0: students. During that protest, they were calling on university officials, the top brass, to step down.
1: Protesters called out fraternities, the university trustees, and Cornell president Michael Kotlikoff, saying that he and his administration have prioritized protecting the university's reputation over student safety. Your top local story, Sacramento Mayor Kevin McCarty says the city will move forward with plans to rename Cesar Chavez Plaza, even though a city commission objects. The new name, Union Plaza, they say aims to honor the region's workers and promote unity. The renaming comes after sexual assault allegations surfaced against Chavez, leading to a debate about his legacy. City officials picked Union Plaza after hearing from more than 2,600 community members. Last week, an advisory commission voted to recommend choosing a name that better reflects Mexican and indigenous heritage. More news with KFBK's Joe Michaels.
2: Kitty, a group of doctors and health insurers is suing Governor Gavin Newsom, claiming the governor and California legislature violated the law by approving a health care tax that could significantly increase insurance premiums. The lawsuit argues the recently approved managed care organization tax circumvents a 2024 initiative limiting health care taxes and direct revenue towards specific purposes. The California Medical Association and the California Association of Health Plans have filed an official complaint with the California Supreme Court. Medical Association CEO Dustin Corcoran claims the state is trying to ignore voter-approved Prop 35 because, in his words, following the law is inconvenient. Newsom spokesperson Tara Gallegos says the tax allows the state to make changes to fund health care.
3: 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Weather alert.
2: A heat advisory is in effect for Northern California through Friday night. KFBK's Dina Kodiak has details.
4: In much of Northern California, temperatures could reach 94 degrees and into the low 100s during the day and stay in the mid-60s to low 70s at night. An advisory covering the East Bay, South Bay, Wine Country, the Peninsula, and the Santa Cruz Mountains is in effect until 10 p.m. on Thursday. The heat advisory extends into the Central Valley for similar temperatures through Friday evening. There is a slight chance of thunderstorms over the Sacramento Valley and Northern Sierra today, most likely north of I-80. The National Weather Service warns that the heat could cause illness, especially for people without air conditioning or enough water. A cooler change is possible by the weekend. Dina Kodiak, KFBK, Sacramento's News Radio.
2: Governor Newsom has signed legislation to provide relief to small businesses, nonprofits, and public agencies. The California Invasion of Privacy Act modernizes a decades-old law that intended to penalize unlawful wiretapping and eavesdropping on landline phones. The pre-internet law has been increasingly exploited to bring thousands of abusive lawsuits and demand letters to California's smaller organizations. The signing of SB 690 is a step toward modernizing the Invasion of Privacy Act and California's privacy laws to protect consumers from abusive litigation. The California Firefighter Foundation hosted its annual Firefighters Memorial Ceremony over the weekend, honoring 37 fallen firefighters. KFBK's Delaney Joyce has the story.
5: Nearly 1,000 firefighters, families, and supporters gathering in Capitol Park in downtown Sacramento to pay tribute. California Professional Firefighters President Daryl Roberts says they strive to honor the fallen firefighters by supporting their friends, family, and colleagues.
6: Every year, firefighters from across California come together here. We stand in the sea of blue. We walk alongside the families. We honor their loved one.
5: California Attorney General Rob Bonta among those speaking at the ceremony.
7: A name etched in stone can never capture a whole life, but it makes a promise. We will remember.
5: 37 more names are now etched onto the memorial wall, which is currently being expanded to honor firefighters for the next 100 years. Delaney Joyce, KFBK, Sacramento's News Radio.
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1: All right. Thank you, Joe. Well, it's Nobel Week, and the first prize has been handed out in the field of medicine, specifically neuroscience. And it has a California connection. ABC's Sherry Preston reports.
8: How does the brain work? We're still ironing out the details of that exact answer, but finding it out has become easier thanks to the work of three scientists, Carl Diesenroth, Peter Hegman, and George Nagel, who created a tool using light to help unravel more of the brain's secrets. Their method is now being used in labs around the world to reveal more of the brain's mysteries. The researchers, two from Germany and one from California, have been awarded the Nobel Prize in Medicine. Prizes in physics, chemistry, literature, peace, and economics will be handed out throughout the week. Sherry Preston, ABC News.
1: And it's Carl Diesenroth, who is a professor of psychiatry and behavioral sciences at Stanford University. We're talking about daylight saving time. President Trump really, really wants this to go through, so much so that apparently he said he put out on social media a cell phone number that belonged to Republican U.S. Senator Tom Cotton, who was against the bill. I mean, that's how much Trump wants this thing passed, that he would call out the Republican senator who's against it. Put his cell phone out there. So what do you think? How important is it to you? And do you think permanent daylight saving is a good thing? #250 on your smartphone, keyword open mic. More of your top global and national stories here on KPK News Radio and live everywhere on the iHeartRadio app.
3: From ABC News, I'm Dave Packer. Tonight at Cornell University, a Justice for Survivors protest calling for sexual assault prevention.
9: Stop calling it the Cornell 7. It's Cornell. The systems placed by this university and the state of New York have allowed sexual assault culture to thrive and for rape to go unpunished.
3: They're demanding, according to their Instagram, that Cornell expel or revoke all of the alleged assaulters and implement mandatory sexual assault training for all students. This, as new records reviewed by ABC News reveal some of the fraternity brothers later accused of sexual assault at Cornell attempted to contain the allegations in the weeks following the incident. A former American Idol contestant convicted of murdering his wife sentenced to life in prison without the possibility of parole. Ohio prosecutors say Caleb Flynn was having an affair when he shot and killed his wife Ashley inside their bedroom. In a tearful statement before sentencing, Flynn spoke to his children and maintained his innocence.
10: As I stand here before God, who is my ultimate judge, I am not lying. When I say I did not kill my wife.
3: President Trump says the U.S. is ready to offer Russia assistance after reports of a suspected plague outbreak in southern Siberia. ABC's Lama Hassan.
11: Three neighboring countries, so that's Kazakhstan, Kyrgyzstan, as well as Uzbekistan, they've all stepped up their border controls. They say that they've put into place preventative measures that include sanitary quarantine control at checkpoints across the border.
3: Sources now tell ABC News that the man accused of attacking a fellow pilot on that Fly Dubai flight to Tel Aviv planned to crash the plane into Ben Gurion Airport. The United Kingdom Maritime Security Authority has received a report from the master of an oil tanker in the Strait of Hormuz that's been hit by an unknown projectile. The engine room is burning, crew fighting the fire. 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
1: And it's 5:10. Let's talk traffic and weather together. Dana, starting with the traffic.
12: Oh, let's chat, shall we?
1: Yes.
12: 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What's in your wallet? Downtown to the split. 20 minutes. Northbound Cap City. Running a little slow this afternoon. Split to Roseville looks good, though. 9 minutes. Eastbound 80 out to Douglas Boulevard. And by the way, if you're coming in, Auburn Boulevard at Winding Way has a minor injury collision. I know it's very busy this time of day. One vehicle apparently is causing a problem there. Downtown Elk Grove, 11 minutes on I-5 and about 19 minutes if you happen to be on 99. And downtown to Folsom, a 22-minute ride. Eastbound 50 to Folsom Boulevard. Downtown to Woodland, 25 minutes north on I-5. Yeah. And Davis is 10 minutes westbound 80 out there to Mace Boulevard. And I'm getting word eastbound 80, Childs Road off-ramp. We have a vehicle perpendicular to the roadway following a collision out there on the causeway eastbound 80, Childs Road. Keep a lookout. 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
1: All right, thanks, Dana. And just the hot weather continues. I mean, what we have right now is about what we're going to have through most of the week. It looks like maybe by Friday, things will start to cool down just a little bit. But high 90s, low 100s, expect that through the whole week. And the lows just around the mid-60s, so it won't cool off too much, but at least a little, right? Right now, we are showing 97 degrees in Sacramento. And Elk Grove has, let's see, 98 and 95 in El Dorado Hills. All right, we're talking about permanent daylight saving. That is what the president is wanting. So much so, he's putting the personal number of a Republican senator who's not going along, Tom Cotton. What do you guys say?
13: We're a 24-hour society now. Just leave all time on standard time. Forget the daylight saving stuff. And actually, if the whole world just used the universal time clock, UTC, yeah, it would be much easier.
14: I'm not on board with Tom Cotton's politics, but really, you're going to post his phone number? Give me a break. Let's just leave it like it is. It makes a good point. We don't want kids going to school in the dark getting hit by cars. It's an hour twice a year. Give me a break.
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1: We're learning more about the pilot who reportedly stabbed the captain aboard a Fly Dubai flight. ABC's Alex Stone has new details on what the attacker had planned.
5: Hey there, Kitty. Yeah, so it was clear that the co-pilot, it appeared, was trying to crash the plane from the beginning of this. But now sources are telling ABC News that the alleged attacker was trying to crash the plane into Tel Aviv's airport. And so, a bit like 9/11, although this was not into a high-rise building, but into the airport, allegedly, before the passengers were able to get into the cockpit. That suspect now identified as 29-year-old Hammam al-Hammami, an Omani national. And we know he was previously suspended from flying by Oman Air after he was identified as being a security risk. And he was a trainee there at Oman Air, was found with extremist materials. They put him into an administrative role and then got rid of him at that point. Today, Vice President Vance talked about that aspect and how it relates to the U.S. and really a warning to the U.S. that this pilot was able to get another job and be able to fly into Israel, even though he had been found with extremist materials and was essentially fired from another airline. And he says that that's a good warning for U.S. carriers to make sure they know who's up in the cockpit.
6: That person should not have been flying an airline. And so we're certainly looking at our procedures within the United States to make sure that people who are obviously flight risks are not getting behind the wheel of an airplane.
5: Now, in a statement, Fly Dubai says it can't comment on how al-Hammami got hired to fly for them after being flagged by the other airline. There may have been another one he tried to fly for as well, and they didn't allow it. But we're also hearing now from the hero pilot, Schmidt Mishar, and he's talking in English for the first time to Israeli Prime Minister Benjamin Netanyahu about, as he was attacked with that crash axe up in the cockpit, that initially he thought that the plane had hit something. He didn't know what was going on. And then he did everything he could to survive and reach for the cockpit door.
7: I did try to stop him, but because of his initial blows, my vision was almost like nothing. And I was completely blurred out. I pushed against everything. I gave everything that I had. And just went for the door and opened the door. And thankfully, people were waiting to pounce back.
5: And Kitty, Fly Dubai has suspended service in Tel Aviv until further notice. Passengers still showing their gratitude to the fellow passengers who jumped in and fought back against the attacker. And al-Hammami, he has been transferred now from Saudi Arabia to the UAE to be prosecuted. Still a lot they want to figure out. Also, how he was able to fly into Israel, flights into Israel. Those are vetted. The crews are vetted for their backgrounds, where they were, where they're from, what their religion is, to prevent something like this. It appears his name, it's not like he was trying to hide his name. His name was on the list, but it was never flagged. Nobody caught it, and he was allowed to be on that crew.
1: Wow. Well, you know, some quick thinking by a lot of people resulted in the outcome that we have, which is so much better than it could have been. So,
5: absolutely.
1: Yeah. ABC's Alex Stone, thanks so much.
5: You got it. Thanks, Kitty.
1: All right. 521 now at KFBK. You know, Dana, if that pilot, the captain, had not been able to open the door, it would have just been
17: all over.
1: Yeah, was the thing that saved him and everybody.
17: Yeah, that door is working for the wrong reason. If you can't unlock it.
1: Yeah.
17: Oh, that's quite a story.
1: Isn't it?
17: Oh, makes you think every time you fly.
1: I know.
17: I'm going to vet the pilots first. Is that okay?
1: Can we do that?
17: Thank you. 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And right now, busy downtown of the Split, about 20 minutes northbound Cap City. You're going on to Roseville, 9 minutes out there. Eastbound 80, talk about busy. Southbound 65, heavy out there. That's starting back at Blue Oaks and going all the way past Galleria. Elk Grove, 11 minutes on I-5 from downtown, but about 18 minutes on 99. It has really gotten very sluggish there. Downtown of Folsom, 22 minutes. Eastbound 50, about a four-minute delay for you. If you're going to Woodland, 25 minutes northbound I-5. Davis is 10 minutes westbound 80. Eastbound, though, we had a crash at Childs. Left a vehicle, again, perpendicular in the roadway, and they're trying to get that out of the way. So watch out. That's eastbound. 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
1: 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Let's check the weather.
3: Tonight, clear skies, a low 59 to 63. Sunshine, heat again tomorrow, a high 100 to 104. Sunshine, it'll be very hot for Wednesday and Thursday, a high both days, 98 to 102. I'm AccuWeather's Steve Williams on KFBK, Sacramento's News Radio.
1: And we've got 97 degrees in Carmichael and Roseville, also 97. Business and money news. Let's get that. We've got Kelly Brothers from Cap.
8: Tom Cruise movie's only good if he's jumping out of a helicopter? Maybe. Digger, where he wears a lot of makeup, looks much older. It's political satire. It bombed over the weekend. Only $8 million domestically on a movie that cost $300 million to make. And this is not the way Warner Brothers wanted to go out of existence as a standalone, because it looks like tomorrow that deal will be closed, and that means Skydance will now be in charge of that studio. But Digger digging itself a hole, you might say. Later on in the week, we have The Social Reckoning, where Jeremy Strong is playing Mark Zuckerberg. I bet that one does better than Digger did. Market overall today moving a little bit higher. NASDAQ closing at a new record high. NVIDIA new high. SpaceX highest level since June. Elon Musk is a trillionaire on paper once again. Dow up 90, 51,267. NASDAQ up 286. S&P up 50 points. Gold down slightly, 41.61 an ounce. 10-year bond yield, 5.3%.
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1: Well, October is National Disability Employment Awareness Month. And this year is Pride Industries' 60th anniversary. In fact, Pride Industries is hosting its fourth annual I Am Able Disability Job Fair Wednesday, October 14th. It's going to be from 11 to 2 at the Safe Credit Union Convention Center. And here is Pride PR Director Kat Madru.
11: And the cool thing about it, the unique thing about it, is it was designed by people with disabilities for people with disabilities. We have what I call my accessibility team, and that included individuals who are deaf, blind, autistic, and who use a wheelchair to ensure that this event was accessible as possible to all. We've got over 30 employers coming, excited, ready, willing, and able to interview people of all abilities.
1: And in terms of the prospective employers,
11: some of the employers who are joining us, we have some big companies, Five Star Bank, Sacramento Regional Transit, the Safe Credit Union, Raley's, Bosch, Smud, really, really big companies, a lot of state organizations joining us. And then we have a lot of partner groups, resource groups that will just have information for people of all abilities, best buddies, canine companions, Alta Regional, Cal Able. So there's a lot going on.
1: And Madru says these job seekers are just like anyone else who wants to be productive.
11: And to see these employers step up is heartwarming. Kitty, it's quite an event. If you're interested in just coming down and checking it out, it warms your heart. And again, the number of people who are with a disability who really want to work, it overwhelms you. These people who just want to be part of communities, enjoy the power of a paycheck, just like everybody else.
1: Yeah, and you can head down there on October 14th.
11: Looking good at 60 years. That's Pride Industries on me.
1: She looks good, too. But happy 60 years to Pride Industries. And we're going to have more information about the I Am Able Disability Job Fair coming up online at kpk.com, Afternoon News with Kitty O'Neill. So give us a little time on that. But we'll have that for you as well, if you're interested. So still to come on our KFBK Afternoon News. We've got more of your top stories, traffic, and weather together. You'll be hearing from Sacramento Mayor Kevin McCarty about data centers, where we stand on that. Much more. 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
1: It's 5:30 now at KFBK. I'm Kitty O'Neill, and stories now trending. The head of Tennessee's prison system is stepping down in the aftermath of last week's botched execution attempt. And the case of a convicted child molester will go forward. We'll have that particular case too. Right now, traffic and weather together. Dana Hess starts in the KFBK Traffic Center.
17: 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And right now, we got a crash working in a very busy location. It's Florin Road West off-ramp, northbound 99. Two vehicles involved, both blocking the number 3 lane of the off-ramp. And we got an ambulance responding out there. CHP is now at the scene. They have just arrived. That's Florin Road, the west off-ramp there, northbound 99. 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
1: Thanks, Dana, and the forecast.
3: Tonight, clear skies and a low 59 to 63. Sunshine, a hot one again tomorrow, the high 100 to 104. Sunshine, a hot day on Wednesday, a high 98 to 102. Sunny, very hot on Thursday, the high 98 to 102. I'm AccuWeather Steve Williams on KFBK, Sacramento's News Radio.
1: 97 in Sacramento, and let's check Rockland, 96 there. Your top story at this hour, the head of Tennessee's prison system is stepping down after 2 years on the job. Frank Strada will leave his post this month after last week's failed execution of death row inmate Krista Pike. ABC's Jim Ryan reports.
0: Frank Strada was hired to lead Tennessee's prisons after supervising executions in the Arizona correctional system. Under Strada, three

0: Payton are scheduled to return to court January 7th of next year. The jury was unable to reach a unanimous decision at their initial trial, and a mistrial was declared. Martin and Payton were convicted on weapons charges. Again, the Sacramento DA going to retry that case. It starts again in January. It's 5:34, and I'm Joe Michaels on the KFBK Afternoon News with Kitty O'Neill.
1: Thank you, Joe. Calaveras County officials say they're reprinting some voter information pamphlets that accidentally included outdated information. The county says a vendor printed information regarding the candidates from the June 2026 election instead of the November election. The error only involves the candidate info sections. It does not impact, they say, the actual ballots. More of your top global and national stories. 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
2: ABC News, I'm Dave Packer. A Justice for Survivors protest at Cornell tonight.
3: We are Cornell. We say enough is enough, and we demand justice for Jane Doe.
2: Among their demands that the alleged sexual assaulters in the Jane Doe case be expelled. Caleb Flynn, the former American Idol contestant convicted of murdering his wife, sentenced today to life in prison without the possibility of parole. President Trump says the U.S. is ready to offer Russia assistance after reports of a suspected case of the plague in southern Siberia. Sources now tell ABC News the man accused of attacking a fellow pilot on a Fly Dubai flight to Tel Aviv planned to crash the plane into Ben Gurion Airport. The United Kingdom Maritime Authority has received a report from the master of an oil tanker in the Strait of Hormuz that it has been hit by an unknown projectile. The engine room said to be burning and crew is fighting the fire. This is ABC News.
1: Okay, so coming up, your poll question, we're talking about President Trump really dead set on passing this sunlight law, I think it's called. It's to keep permanent the daylight saving. 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
7: Lisa Sky Hain loved working with people.
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22: 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And brought to you by blindster.com and on our freeways, northbound cap. You're looking at about 18 minutes. Actually, we shaved off 2 minutes from last time. Downtown at the split. Split to Roseville, looking pretty good. 9 minutes eastbound 80 to Douglas Boulevard. Looks good on the opposite direction as well. Downtown Elk Grove, 11 minutes at I-5, and you got about 15 minutes ahead of you on 99. We did have a crash just north of Elk Grove Boulevard, a small dark sedan, apparently into the sidewall or something. Rolled to a stop in the number one lane, last we heard. Downtown of Folsom, 22 minutes eastbound 50. If you're going to Woodland, it's 23 minutes there, northbound I-5. And downtown of Davis looks pretty good. That's 9 to 10 minutes as you go out to Douglas. going the wrong way. As you go out to Mace Boulevard. So, again, some slight delay, but nothing to worry about. 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
21: Thank you, Dana. So we've got clear skies, sunny skies, warm days. Again, tonight, low around 65. Then tomorrow, sunny and hot, maybe around 100 again. And tomorrow night, 64 is your low. And highs expected to be, you know, around 100. Wednesday and Thursday, finally a cooling trend this weekend. But if you're loving the heat, you know, good for you. I'm ready for fall myself, but It's coming. We've got 96 in Sacramento right now, 96 in Roseville. And we are talking about daylight saving time. President Trump really wants the Sunshine Protection Act that would keep daylight saving time in place all year round. He wants it so badly that he put out, apparently, he said it was the personal phone number of the one Republican in the Senate against him, Republican Senator Tom Cotton. And Cotton said, hey, you know, my people in Arkansas, they don't want it. So, we're asking you what you want.
2: We should leave the time alone and be done with it. Thank you.
3: We all voted for the time change. We wanted it. If the schools, if you're worried about your kids going to school in the dark, then maybe we should change the school start times twice a year.
21: Yeah, okay.
12: Am I crazy or did we vote for that a long time ago in California? And I remember it passed and I was so excited, and for whatever reason, it never went into effect. So I'm very confused about that. Let's get rid of daylight savings. I'm done with this.
21: Yeah, I mean, yes, there has, we have voted on this. So, in fact, one of the things Tom Cotton said, he said, Congress has approved permanent daylight saving time more than once, only to repeal it due to absurdly late sunrises in the winter. So, it's almost like, does anyone know what's going on here, why we're not doing it, or are doing, but no one can agree, so somebody's not going to be happy, I guess. Pound 250 on your smartphone, keyword open mic if you want to get in on this discussion. 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That's coming up on KPK News Radio, live everywhere on the iHeartRadio app.
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21: Well, it is the first Monday of the month. We call it our Mayoral Monday as we speak with Sacramento Mayor Kevin McCarty. So we welcome him this afternoon. And, you know, Mayor, there's been so much talk about data centers. In fact, there's states all over the state, the United States, that are going to be voting on data centers in this upcoming election. And I know Sacramento has been taking a look as well, and I think you've been leading the charge. So welcome. And maybe you could just tell us what Sacramento is doing in terms of looking at building data centers.
27: Well, thank you, Kitty. Yes, I'm well aware of the political football across America with data centers, data centers. Talking to my co-mayors and other cities across the nation, I've certainly heard a lot about it. Fortunately, in Sacramento, we haven't had that issue come up because we don't have them. We don't have any data centers that have been permitted or built, nor can anyone apply. So before we even have that conversation, we just have so many unanswered questions as far as the impact on our utility bills, our water, neighborhood compatibility, you know, what the need is for data centers, big data centers, smaller data centers. So we're going to start a study session. We're going to have a council workshop in the coming weeks just to focus on the basics before anything even comes to us.
21: Yeah, because I think a lot of people, as you noted, there's concern about the use of water, of electricity, and how much that would take versus providing, you know, like new jobs or something, which I don't think is commensurate with how much it takes. But do you have a stand on them, or are you just kind of exploratory right now, or how do you feel about it?
27: You know, we're just kind of exploratory. I mean, we do have, you know, servers that have been in the city forever for, you know, our cell phone services, for our hospitals. And so we do have those. We have lots of questions, like, you know, the massive data centers, and nobody wants them in their neighborhoods, but are some of the smaller ones needed for our core city services? You know, we have a lot of unanswered questions about that. So, you know, fortunately, we don't have anything coming before us, and before anybody can even apply to put one there, we want to have a thorough discussion and not just, you know, be chasing the negatives. Because I do know in some places across the country, it has been nightmarish for jurisdictions with water, utility bills spiking without any environmental regulations. You know, fortunately or unfortunately, California has a lot of environmental regulations, which checks those. We are in a SMUD territory, which makes it very different as far as our utility rates. So, you know, we just want to make sure we protect our residents, protect the city, but focus on what the actual need is. So just going into this eyes wide open. So before anybody can even apply for one, we want to have a council calling a workshop study session, just kind of 101 to understand the basics. And just, and again, Kitty, for our listeners, no one is even allowed to even apply to have a data center right now in Sacramento. We don't even have the rules to allow them to be in existence. And so no worry to fret. There's nothing coming down the pike. We're just trying to get ahead of the curve.
21: Okay, there you go. Sacramento Mayor Kevin McCarty. Hey, thank you so much for your time this afternoon.
27: Thank you.
21: Okay, it's 5:50. 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Dana Hess in the KFBK Traffic Center.
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22: 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Downtown of the Split, 18 minutes northbound Cap City. You got heavy traffic. Well, kind of heavy traffic getting out of Midtown. And after that, it's not all that bad. Split to Roseville, pretty good, actually. 9 minutes eastbound 8. I don't see any delays out there at all. If you're going to Elk Grove, still 11 minutes clear on I-5, 15 minutes on 99. Just kind of slow, spotty traffic here and there. Downtown New Folsom is looking a lot better. It's about 21 minutes, maybe even less. I'm not seeing any major delays there. Downtown of Woodland, about 23 minutes. Northbound I-5, the usual stuff up to Del Paso. And going to Davis, 10 minutes. Westbound 80. Eastbound, yeah, kind of heavy from Mace Boulevard until you get across the causeway. And tired of overpriced blinds? 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
21: Thanks, Dana. 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
0: Tonight, clear skies, a low 59 to 63. Sunshine, heat again tomorrow, a high 100 to 104. Sunshine, it'll be very hot for Wednesday and Thursday, a high both days, 98 to 102. I'm AccuWeather Steve Williams on KFBK, Sacramento's News Radio.
21: And we have, let's see where we are, 96 in Sacramento right now, Carmichael 96, Elk Grove 95. As we get some business and money news, it's Kelly Brothers from Cap Trust.
1: The consumer is speaking. Is every automaker listening? The demand is for hybrids. It's not for EVs, although EVs globally are doing fine. In this country, it's for hybrids, especially with gas at the price it is. But it's interesting. There's a lot more hybrid models coming out of Japanese and Asian automakers than there are coming out of U.S. automakers. So what does that mean? That means that Cars from U.S. manufacturers accounted for a record low share of overall market share in the latest readings, just over one-third coming from U.S. auto manufacturers. Asian automakers made up more than half of the new cars that Americans bought in Q3. Now, they're all trying to ramp up their hybrid lineup, but we'll see where that goes. Let's check what's going on in the markets as of today, and that is tech stocks that continue to do well. NVIDIA hitting a new high. SpaceX hit a high we haven't seen since June. And the NASDAQ overall as an index hit a new record closing high today. Dow up 90, 51,267. NASDAQ up 286. The S&P up 50-plus points. Gold down slightly at 41.61 an ounce. 10-year bond yield 5.3%.
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21: 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So first, we will start with some tickets to give away. Again, we have our Sacramento Speaker Series. Next guest is coming this month, Wednesday, October 28th. It is former Congressperson Liz Cheney. She also chaired the House Republican Conference. She served as vice chair of the Select Committee to investigate the January 6th attack on the United States Capitol, as I'm sure you know. She's the author of the newly released memoir, Oath and Honor. She also co-authored with her father, former Vice President Dick Cheney, Exceptional, Why the World Needs a Powerful America. So, if you'd like to see Liz Cheney, Sacramento Speaker Series, again, it is October 28th, Wednesday. You can be caller number 8 at 916-921-1530 or 800-831-1530, and we'll get your caller number 8. And we have tickets all week, just so you know. Okay, let's talk about Dolly. One of country music's biggest names heading to Nashville for a live tribute to the late Dolly Parton. The Country Music Association sang 20 performers. Some of the top ones, Reba McEntire, Carrie Underwood, Kelsey Ballerini, taking part in this show October 21st. It will be a two-hour special. It will air live on ABC and Disney Plus. And the nice thing, the proceeds are going to benefit Dolly Parton's Imagination Library. Coming up, more of your top stories, traffic, weather. Together, some new things coming out about this death in Russia. A Russian lab worker died from, well, something. Some say it's the plague, so we'll have more on that coming up. 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
21: 6 o'clock now at KFBK. And good evening, I'm Kitty O'Neill with the Afternoon News. Glad you're here. Stories now trending. Well, hundreds of Russians now apparently under observation after a fatal case of what some say is the plague. California Attorney General Rob Bonta touting the safety of vote by mail and new California laws aimed to regulate data centers in the Golden State. Right now, traffic and weather together, and Dana Hess in the KFPK Traffic Center.
22: Yeah, kudos to the crew who got this one out of the way. Eastbound 80 just west of Greenback. We had a crash here, a couple of vehicles involved, and it was blocking a lane. This happened 8 minutes ago. And they just got the roadway clear just about a minute ago. So we do have a little slowing there that you're going to deal with, but it's not going to last for long. Again, it's eastbound 80 just west of Greenback. Traffic on the 10s every 10 minutes, mornings and afternoons. Dana Hess, KFPK News Radio, 93.1 FM, 1530 AM.
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0: Tonight, clear skies and a low 59 to 63. Sunshine, a hot one again tomorrow, the high 100 to 104. Sunshine, a hot day on Wednesday, the high 98 to 102. Sunny, very hot on Thursday, the high 98 to 102. I'm AccuWeather Steve Williams on KFPK, Sacramento's News Radio.
21: And we have Sacramento now at 96 degrees, Roseville at 95, and Elk Grove also at 95 degrees. It is 6:02 now at KFBK, and as we look at your top national story, the U.S. is closely tracking a fatal case of suspected pneumonic plague linked to a research facility in Russia. Triggering speculation and fear, ABC's Elizabeth Schulze reports.
38: Russian officials say a young lab worker at an institute in Siberia died after she was diagnosed with pneumonia of an unknown cause. Local media identifying that young woman as 28-year-old Darya Shapilova. Russian officials denying reports of an accident at the lab, claiming the situation is stable and there are no other infections. ABC News has confirmed at least three hospitals in the region are under quarantine. 200 people also reportedly under observation.
21: And we had heard of a broken test tube with that young woman who died, but Anyway, we'll go more in depth on this with ABC's Brad Milkey at 6:17. Right now, it's 6:03. In your top local story, Attorney General Rob Bonta reminding California voters they can safely return ballots by mail for the November 3rd election.
1: This comes after continued allegations from President Trump that mail-in ballots are riddled with cheating.
2: Over the past year, we've watched the federal administration try to take control of how Americans vote, threatened to send federal law enforcement to polling places, and spread misinformation meant to make people doubt our elections.
1: Earlier this month, the high court rejected Trump's attempt to impose new restrictions on mail-in voting ahead of the midterm elections. More than 89% of Californians voted by mail in the June primary. Bonta's reminding folks they can still register to vote online, but it must be by October 19th. If you're voting by mail, do so at least 7 days before Election Day to ensure it's postmarked by November 3rd. If mailing on November 3rd, ask for a hand-stamped postmark at the post office. Dina Kodiak, KFPK, Sacramento's News Radio.
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3: California gubernatorial candidate Steve Hilton facing backlash from both sides of the aisle, Kitty, over a new campaign ad. The Republican candidate urging Californians to just try it. The video shows two young women sitting on a bed with an LGBTQ plus flag in the background, one woman urging the other to try a new experience. It eventually shows a hesitant woman marking her ballot for Hilton. Hilton supporters say it's meant to be humorous and meant to reach Californians open to change despite his party affiliation. But some conservatives call the ad grotesque, saying they still support Hilton. Republican candidate for Attorney General Michael Gates, who is part of what Hilton calls the golden ticket, says he emphatically denounces the use of young women as a political tool. The ad now has about 5 million views. A group of doctors and health insurers suing Governor Gavin Newsom. KFPK's Daniel Martindale has details on the lawsuit.
4: It claims Newsom and the California legislature violated the law by approving a health care tax that could significantly increase insurance premiums. The recently passed tax on health plans is known as the Managed Care Organization Tax, or MCO tax. The lawsuit argues it circumvents a 2024 initiative that limits health care taxes and directs revenue towards specific purposes. An official complaint with the California Supreme Court was filed by the California Medical Association and California Association of Health Plans. Newsom spokesperson Tara Gallegos says the tax allows the state to make changes to fund health care. Daniel Martindale, KFBK, Sacramento's News Radio.
3: Governor Gavin Newsom has signed a package of legislative bills aimed at regulating data centers. KFBK's Kai Arellano has details.
5: Seven bills have been signed by Governor Newsom that will regulate how data centers are developed and operated. This involves energy and water usage, electricity consumption, and environmental review requirements that must be provided to California state agencies and local governments. This will then impact the California Public Utilities Commission's decisions on the economics of the data centers in California. The impact of these new laws will depend on future implementation and rulemaking by the CPUC. Kai Arellano, KFBK, Sacramento's News Radio.
3: It's 6:06, and I'm Joe Michaels on the KFBK Afternoon News with Kitty O'Neill.
21: Thank you, Joe. A legislative bill that would make daylight saving time permanent passed in the House with bipartisan support earlier this year. But as News Nation Washington correspondent Kristen Eskow reports, prospects look dim for its passage in the Senate.
7: The House passed the Sunshine Protection Act in July. The bill received support and opposition from members of both parties. The bill's future in the Senate remains unclear, and lawmakers won't be back on Capitol Hill until after the midterm elections. Senate Majority Leader John Thune has previously expressed doubt about whether the bill can reach the 60 votes it needs to advance.
21: And Republican Senator Tom Cotton, one of the biggest opponents of the bill, argues that his constituents in Arkansas don't want their kids going to school in the pitch dark. And that has President Trump going after Cotton. In fact, Trump put out on social media what he said was Tom Cotton's cell phone number to try and get people to call him to convince him to, to vote for the bill, which he does not want to do, apparently. Something else that was kind of interesting was reading that also Trump's posts on social media. Another reason he thinks that we should have the Sunshine Protection Act is because it would keep daylight time in place all year round. And the president cites, among other things, the PGA's push for this. Apparently, he shares a letter from the CEO of the tour, which says that more daylight at night would boost revenues for the golf tournament by $1 billion. So There's another reason. Pound 250 on your smartphone, keyword open mic. Your thoughts coming up. Right now, we've got more of your top global and national stories here on KFBK News Radio and live everywhere on the iHeartRadio app.
8: From ABC News, I'm Dave Packer. The U.S. has moved a dozen B-1 bombers from an air base in the U.K. where they had been based for attacks against Iran. A source telling ABC News the redeployment was not planned. ABC's Martha Raddatz.
9: President Trump telling reporters a new threat forced the removal of those warplanes from RAF Fairford on Sunday without offering specifics.
10: There were some threats, and rather than tempting the enemy, we'll capture the enemy and beat the enemy, but why should we leave them there?
9: The New York Times reporting those warplanes were moved because the unspecified threat was against the base itself. The withdrawal so urgent, some bombers left before refueling planes were ready.
8: The move comes after five men were arrested last week near the base on suspicion of preparing a terrorist attack and explosives offenses. A student protested Cornell University calling for sexual assault prevention as the university deals with fallout over its handling of gang rape allegations against seven fraternity members from a 2024 incident. ABC's Aaron Katursky.
11: Anger over Cornell's handling of the allegations turning violent. Vandals smashing the glass doors of the administration building and sending a message in spray paint saying in part, rapists are protected. The case is now in the hands of the state attorney general's office, which has already reached out to Jane Doe's attorney.
8: Massachusetts has declared a state of emergency over heating oil prices. And Governor Maura Healey says she's actively finding other sources of energy to ease up on energy costs.
12: We're going to continue to look for every which way to help people in Massachusetts deal with really challenging federal headwinds.
8: Governor Healey says the Trump administration's policies to cut clean energy along with the war in Iran are making costs unaffordable for many. Pennsylvania's largest measles outbreak in decades keeps growing, now surpassing 1,000 cases and connected to five deaths. You're listening to ABC News.
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22: 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Looking really good, actually. 9 minutes as you make your way 50 to 80. A little slowing as you approach the merge there. Split to Roseville, 10 minutes with some heavy traffic right before you get to Greenback because of an earlier incident that actually cleaned up pretty darn fast. Downtown Elk Grove, 11 minutes on I-5 and about 14 minutes now on 99, which is clearing up as we speak. If you're going to Folsom, 19 minutes tops there. Folsom Boulevard, eastbound 50, maybe even 18. Going to Woodland, let's see, it's going to be about, 23 minutes northbound I-5. Often on slowing all the way out to Bad Del Paso, and then you're free and clear. Downtown to Woodland is, at this point, 23 minutes northbound I-5, 8 minutes downtown to Davis, westbound 80. At some point, body pain may creep in and become your reality that day, but Aleve is here to help you keep moving. One pill gives you up to 12 hours of body pain relief, so don't let pain hold you back. Try Aleve today, use as directed. Traffic on the 10s every 10 minutes, mornings and afternoons. 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
21: Thanks, Dana. So this hot weather continues. Tonight we'll just get down around 65 or so. Tomorrow about the same as today, high near about 100. And then tomorrow night, the low 64. And highs expected to be, near 100 again Wednesday and Thursday. A little bit of cooling on Friday, and the weekend actually should be much better if you like things cooler. So 95 degrees in Sacramento right now and 94 in Elk Grove. Our poll question today, we are talking about President Trump really, really wanting this Sunshine Protection Act to go through. So much so, he apparently put out the personal phone number of the Republican opposing it, U.S. Senator Tom Cotton, and we're just asking you, how important is this? I mean, what do you think about this whole thing?
14: When I was in third grade in January of 1974, the country went to permanent daylight savings time. It was mainly to save energy, but it did get a lot of support. Everybody kind of liked the light, the extra hour of light, but it's not really an extra hour because we're just moving the light, and the dark mornings got old in a hurry, and that permanent daylight savings time didn't even last a full year.
15: I'm not sure which is which, but I would like the days to be longer, to be daylight longer, because I like to go to concerts.
16: I would just like to see it go. Some states don't have it.
6: So why can't every state make their own laws on daylight savings time? I thought we voted this in to get rid of it before. What happened?
21: I know. Everybody's so all over the map on this. I guess we have voted. I don't know. I don't know what is going to happen with this, but pound 250 on your smartphone. Keyword is open mic. Yeah, and like the first gentleman said, we had it, and then people didn't like it, so they went back. So, you know, that could totally happen again. Anyway, we'll come back to this one more time. President Trump wants it, apparently, because his buddy from the PGA says they'll make more money because people can golf later, longer. So we all have our reasons. Coming up, this thing about the Russian lab worker in Siberia dying from what? The plague? Could it be? We'll take a look into that coming up. KFPK News Radio, live everywhere, iHeartRadio app.
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21: Well, there have been a lot of rumors about a young lab worker, 28 years old, who died of a suspected plague in Siberia after she accidentally broke a test tube containing the pneumonic plague pathogen. She worked in that lab. ABC's Brad Milkey's delving into this with a medical expert to explain, do we mean the Black Death from the 14th century? You know, that plague we've read about in the history books?
0: It actually is the same disease that caused that pandemic that killed, you know, up to 50 million people across Europe in the 1300s. It never really disappeared.
1: This is Yuri Benajoud from ABC's medical unit, and he says, yes, there are not only still labs studying the bacteria that caused the plague, but that it also still infects people to this day.
0: So there's a couple of different types of plague, actually. There's three different types. There's bubonic, septicemic, and pneumonic. They come with a couple of different symptoms, but mainly it often starts similar to like a bad flu.
1: These Russian officials identified an employee at the Anti-Plague Research Center in the city of Shelikov, right near the border with China, and said they had fallen ill. They wouldn't say exactly what this person had fallen ill with, though.
0: They were diagnosed with an unknown type of pneumonia. Local officials there described it as a particularly dangerous infection, and it seems like a number of people now that were in contact with that person have been placed under monitoring. Luckily, Brad, there haven't been any other infections reported, so it doesn't appear like there's evidence of an outbreak there. Officials have said that the situation is stable. Here at home, the CDC and the State Department said they're both closely monitoring the situation. It's certainly something health authorities are going to keep a close eye on.
1: Plus, Yuri says, let's assume the worst for a second, right? Let's assume that not only did this employee get the plague, let's say this person then interacted with dozens and dozens of different people. Well, in that case, you still got to remember, this is not a virus. It's bacterial. A bacteria that generally is carried by fleas on rats. Which is why back in the day, port cities always seemed to be hit so hard. Rats would come off a new ship, fleas would find a new host, and soon scores of people were dying. That doesn't happen much anymore.
0: We have a lot more tools now that we did hundreds of years ago to treat this. It can be treated with a simple routine course of antibiotics. We also haven't really seen a lot of person-to-person spread. In the United States, we haven't really seen person-to-person spread in almost over a century. Most modern cases are almost always from an animal or a flea to a human. So luckily, there doesn't appear to be a lot of evidence that this is going to become a growing outbreak or even an epidemic.
1: The other big key, he says, is modern sanitation methods. Sewers underground. Basic stuff, but stuff some of the poorest populations on Earth still don't have access to. That's why these research labs exist, even now.
21: And, you know, all that said, we are learning that Russian hospitals now, several medical facilities, including several of those hospitals and a maternity center in the Irkutsk region, have been placed under quarantine or restriction after the death of this 28-year-old. So, just something we'll have to follow, and you know how information is coming out of Russia. So we'll always let you know what we know. 620, Dana Hess in the KFBK Traffic Center.
22: And on that note.
21: Yeah. You always get the doozies, don't
22: you? Yes, thank you. Yeah. Great lead-in.
21: And now Dana.
22: No, really depressed you. Yeah. Dana, here before the Granite Expo, and right now, actually, things looking really good. Much better. 9 minutes downtown of the Split, northbound Camp City. So that is good. And Split to Roseville is going to be 10 minutes. Again, we had an accident just west of Greenback, and that slowed things down a little, but it's clearing out. Downtown Elk Grove on I-5, an 11-minute trip for you there. Let me check to be sure. About 11 minutes on 99 as well. Little slowing there before you get to Florin. Downtown to Folsom, 18 minutes, no delays. If you're going the other way, westbound, it's going to be a little heavy in Midtown. Downtown to Woodland, let's see, northbound I-5 looking really good until you get up to about all the way to Del Paso. Downtown to Davis, 8 minutes, westbound 80. Reminder, too, we have a Kings game coming up preseason. That starts at 7 o'clock down at Golden 1. They're bringing the Warriors? No, it's the Lakers are going to be in town tonight for, again, a preseason game with the Kings starting at 7 o'clock. 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
21: Thanks, Dana. Let's check the forecast.
2: Tonight, clear skies, a low 59 to 63. Sunshine, heat again tomorrow, a high 100 to 104. Sunshine, it'll be very hot for Wednesday and Thursday, a high both days, 98 to 102. I'm AccuWeather Steve Williams on KFBK, Sacramento's News Radio.
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3: The consumer is speaking. Is every automaker listening? The demand is for hybrids. It's not for EVs. Although EVs globally are doing fine. In this country, it's for hybrids, especially with gas at the price it is. But it's interesting. There's a lot more hybrid models coming out of Japanese and Asian automakers than there are coming out of U.S. automakers. So what does that mean? That means that cars from U.S. manufacturers accounted for a record low share of overall market share in the latest readings, just over one-third coming from U.S. auto manufacturers. Asian automakers made up more than half of the new cars that Americans bought in Q3. Now, they're all trying to ramp up their hybrid lineup, but we'll see where that goes. Let's check what's going on in the markets as of today, and that is tech stocks that continue to do well. NVIDIA hitting a new high. SpaceX hit a high we haven't seen since June. And the NASDAQ overall as an index hit a new record closing high today. Dow up 90, 51,267. NASDAQ up 286. The S&P up 50 plus points. Gold down slightly at 41.61 an ounce. 10-year bond yield 5.3%.
21: Thank you, Kelly. Building a better Sacramento on the KFBK Afternoon News with Kitty O'Neill, presented by Meta Subaru. Well, Dr. Dante Early, she's the president and CEO of the United Way California Capital Region, tells us about an event coming up this Thursday, October 8th.
4: Really about women coming together to lift up the next generation. Our Women United is bringing together women leaders, philanthropists, and change makers for an evening of connection. We will conversate, and it's all about impact.
21: And part of that impact involves a program for young people.
4: And what I love most is that every single dollar raised through our Women United supports our Collegiate Guaranteed Income Program for former foster youth who are attending either Sac State or UC Davis.
21: And KFBK told you about the Foster Youth Guaranteed Income Program last month.
4: We are very, very, very proud to be launching this Guaranteed Income Program for foster youth in our region. We're doing it in partnership with City of Sacramento through their Measure L dollars. This program is $900 a month, no strings attached, for former foster youth between the ages of 16 and 23 in this region.
21: So again, this Thursday, October 8th.
4: You get to hear from different women leaders from across our community.
21: And that includes Dr. Early there. Also, we have Laura Angway. She's a CEO and general manager for SMUD. Mary Daffin, the co-owner of The Jacqueline. And the MC is Brandi Cummings. She's an anchor and reporter from KCRA3.
4: And then most importantly, we are going to be hearing from our program participants, one who has graduated from Sac State and is starting her life. And then one from a student who just became one of our program participants.
21: Yeah. And so again, that's Dr. Dante Early. She's the president and CEO, United Way California Capital Region. And the website for more information is UWCCR, you know, United Way California Capital Region.org. It's time to tell you that we've got more of your traffic and weather together coming up here. And we also will be hearing what we've learned about that pilot who apparently tried to crash that Fly Dubai plane and what the intentions were. That and more on KFBK News Radio, live everywhere, iHeartRadio app.
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21: 6:30 now at KFBK, and good evening to you. I'm Kitty O'Neill. Well, stories now trending. Hospitals under quarantine in the Siberian region of Russia after a fatal case of what's suspected to be the plague. Hundreds gather in downtown Sacramento to honor the state's fallen firefighters. It was beautiful this past weekend. And Sacramento police still searching for clues in the disappearance of a North City landmark. Traffic and weather together right now. Dana Hess, KFBK Traffic Center.
22: I'm looking for the disappearance of traffic. And it's pretty much happened. Okay. Little slowing for you. This is going to be southbound on Cap City from Arden to the river, and that's what we see pretty much every day. Beyond that, a little heavy northbound on I-5 as you approach the split, but all in all, things have pretty much cleared up here on this, what is today? Monday, yes. 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
2: Tonight, clear skies and a low 59 to 63. Sunshine, a hot one again tomorrow, the high 100 to 104. Sunshine, a hot day on Wednesday, high 98 to 102. Sunny, very hot on Thursday, the high 98 to 102. I'm AccuWeather Steve Williams on KFBK, Sacramento's News Radio.
21: 93 in Sacramento, 90 now in El Dorado Hills. And your top story, the U.S. is closely tracking a fatal case of suspected pneumonic plague linked to a research facility in Russia. ABC has confirmed at least 3 hospitals in the Siberian region are under quarantine. 200 people are also reportedly under observation. Russian officials will just say that a young lab worker at an institute in Siberia died after she was diagnosed with pneumonia of an unknown cause and deny reports of an accident at the lab, claiming that the situation is stable and there are no other infections. President Trump vowing to help, calling it a big problem for Russia. But former White House COVID response coordinator Dr. Ashish Jha is calling for more information from Russia.
11: You know, pneumonic plague is rare and generally doesn't spread well. So if it turns out just to be that, it will not end up becoming a major problem. But we know, given Russia's history of biological weapons development, that this could be something else. And we just need a lot more information and transparency from the Russian government about what else it could be.
21: Some protective measures, again, have been announced in the Siberian region. More news with KFPK's Joe Michaels.
12: Kitty, the California Fire Foundation hosting its annual Firefighters Memorial Ceremony over the weekend. KFPK's Delaney Joyce tells us 37 fallen firefighters were honored.
13: Nearly 1,000 firefighters, families, and supporters gathering in Capitol Park in downtown Sacramento.

0: Staying steady in California. AAA reporting at $6.39 for a gallon of regular unleaded today. Sacramento County drivers paying the lowest in the capital region at $6.33. The well-known horse statue on Del Paso Boulevard has disappeared. And as KFBK's Kai Arellano reports, Sacramento police still don't have any suspects.
1: The horse statue commemorating California's first ever Kentucky Derby winning horse, Ben Ali, has gone missing on Del Paso Boulevard across from the Sacramento Youth Center. The statue was built in 2008 and has been there for almost two decades. The horse was bred on Rancho Del Paso near Sacramento and became a Triple Crown winner, according to the National Museum of Racing and Hall of Fame. The Sacramento Police Department are still investigating the theft and want anyone with information on Ben Ali's whereabouts to be reported to the department. Kai Arellano, KFBK, Sacramento's News Radio.
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3: ABC News, I'm Dave Packard. The U.S. has moved a dozen B-1 bombers from an air base in the U.K. where they had been based for attacks against Iran. A source telling ABC News the redeployment was not planned. And the move comes after five men were arrested last week near the base on suspicion of preparing a terrorist attack and explosives offenses. A violent student protest at Cornell University calling for sexual assault prevention as the university deals with fallout over its handling of gang rape allegations against seven fraternity members from a 2024 incident.
4: Vandals smashing the glass doors of the administration building and sending a message in spray paint saying in part, rapists are protected. The case is now in the hands of the state attorney general's office, which has already reached out to Jane Doe's attorney.
3: ABC's Aaron Kutursky. The Pentagon announcing that Nadel Hassan, who was sentenced to death for the 2009 mass shooting at Fort Hood that killed 13 people and wounded 32 others, will be executed by firing squad. This is ABC News.
2: Coming up, final check of your poll question today. We're talking about the Sunshine Protection Act, which is actually just keeping daylight saving time permanent. It is something the president wants to pass so badly that the Republican that's opposed to it, U.S. Senator Tom Cotton, got some focus maybe that he did not want.
5: Tom Cotton of Arkansas, a state that I won by 35 or 40 points, I don't by a lot, he's got to do it.
2: 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But what do you think about permanent daylight saving? 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Bound 250 on your smartphone, keyword open mic. 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
2: There was a wealthy man in Palm Beach who was offering young girls a way to make money. That man was Jeffrey Epstein, and he had set up a system designed to bring him underage girls. Local police and the federal government would investigate and, by their count, find dozens of victims. Epstein would become one of the world's most infamous predators, a man who could have faced decades in prison but served just 13 months in his own wing of a county jail.
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2: Epstein's abuse would span years and cross state lines.
6: New York, Palm Beach, New Mexico, Paris, Virgin Islands, and each one of those residences is an alleged crime scene.
2: 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Truth and Lies, Jeffrey Epstein.
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12: Thank you very much. 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Not a lot to talk about. Right now, downtown is split 8 minutes. Northbound Camp City. Split to Roseville is 9 minutes. Where's that slowing? Oh, it's Greenback. And I think that's going to be gone pretty quick. Downtown Elk Grove on I-5 is going to be 11 minutes and 10 minutes on 99 because it is a shorter route. Downtown of Folsom, 18 minutes. That's eastbound, westbound. We got a little traffic heading into Midtown, but that's from mostly from 99. And maybe they're going to the game, which again, tip off 7 o'clock tonight. Kings hosting the Lakers at Golden 1. Downtown to Woodland, 19 minutes, northbound I-5. You're going to Davis, 8 minutes on westbound 80. No delays there either direction. At some point, body pain may creep in and become your reality that day, but Aleve is here to help keep you moving. One pill gives you up to 12 hours of body pain relief, so don't let pain hold you back. Try Aleve today. Use as directed. Traffic on the 10s every 10 minutes, mornings and afternoons. 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
11: All right. Thank you, Dana. And we're going to get down to a low of maybe around 65 tonight after another very hot day. Tomorrow, more of the same, high near around 100, and then tomorrow, the low around 64. Same through Wednesday and Thursday until Friday, a little bit of cooling, and then it looks like the weekend will be better with Sunday, the coolest day, maybe in the upper 70s if you're waiting for that fall weather. We've got 93 right now in Sacramento and 92 in Elk Grove. All right, we're talking about President Trump really pushing for the Sunshine Protection Act to keep daylight saving time in place all year round. But not everybody wants it. And he, you know, really went after Republican Senator Tom Cotton because he's opposed to it, says his state doesn't want it. Kids don't want to go to school in the dark, so forth. So what do you guys say?
13: I've been around this insanity some 70 years. I ain't never heard nobody use the lame excuse about children going to school in the dark. And we have never gone off it, even for just a few months, and then right back on it. These people are making stuff up. The rest of the world's on standard time. We need to switch to that.
14: Yeah, I think actually the better solution is going with standard time, and that way the kids aren't going to school so early, but the time doesn't change back and forth. And in the summertime, the days get longer naturally anyway, so you're still going to have the longer evenings in the summertime.
11: Okay, and then one more.
15: You know, I'm kind of indifferent on this whole daylight savings time thing. Spring forward, fall back. I've been doing it my whole life, like most Californians. it's okay. I mean, we can keep doing it. But now that I heard KFBK tell the whole story that Trump wants it because of the PGA, I am absolutely now against it.
11: Well, it was on social media, which he is big on, and the president cites, among other things, the PGA's push for it. He shares a letter from the CEO of the tour, which says that more daylight at night would boost revenues for the golf tournament by $1 billion. So, you know, president's a deal maker, so that's one of the reasons he wants it. Thanks to everybody that called in. Really appreciate all your differing opinions. You had a lot of them on this one. Coming up, what we're learning about that Fly Dubai co-pilot's plans for the airliner that he, I'll say allegedly tried to hijack, but yeah. And then at 7, it's the Pat Walsh Show, so you can stick around right here. Oh, and always hear us on the KFBK iHeartRadio app.
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24: with Kitty O'Neill.
11: Well, we're learning more about the pilot who reportedly stabbed the captain aboard a Fly Dubai flight, and ABC's Alex Stone has new details on what the apparent attacker had planned.
25: Hey there, Kitty. Yeah, so it was clear that the co-pilot, it appeared, was trying to crash the plane from the beginning of this. But now sources are telling ABC News that the alleged attacker was trying to crash the plane into Tel Aviv's airport. And so, a bit like 9/11, although this was not into a high-rise building, but into the airport, allegedly, before the passengers were able to get into the cockpit. That suspect now identified as 29-year-old Hammam al-Hammami, an Omani national, and we know he was previously suspended from flying by Oman Air after he was identified as being a security risk. And he was a trainee there at Oman Air, was found with extremist materials. They put him into an administrative role and then got rid of him at that point. Today, Vice President Vance talked about that aspect and how it relates to the U.S. and really a warning to the U.S. that this pilot was able to get another job and be able to fly into Israel, even though he had been found with extremist materials and was essentially fired from another airline. And he says that's a good warning for U.S. carriers to make sure they know who's up in the cockpit.
26: That person should not have been flying an airline. And so we're certainly looking at our procedures within the United States to make sure that people who are obviously flight risks are not getting behind the wheel of an airplane.
25: Now, in a statement, FlyDubai says it can't comment on how Al Hamami got hired to fly for them after being flagged by the other airline. There may have been another one he tried to fly for as well, and they didn't allow it. But we're also hearing now from the hero pilot, Shmit Mashar, and he's talking in English for the first time to Israeli Prime Minister Benjamin Netanyahu about, as he was attacked with that crash axe up in the cockpit, that initially he thought that they had, the plane had hit something. He didn't know what was going on, and then he did everything he could to survive and reach for the cockpit door.
0: I did try to stop him, but because of his initial blows, my vision was almost like nothing, and I was completely blurred out. I pushed against everything. I gave everything that I had and just went for the door and opened the door, and thankfully people were waiting to pounce back.
25: And Kenny, FlyDubai has suspended service in Tel Aviv until further notice. Passengers still showing their gratitude to the fellow passengers who jumped in and fought back against the attacker. And Al Hamami, he has been transferred now from Saudi Arabia to the UAE to be prosecuted. Still a lot they want to figure out. Also, how he was able to fly into Israel, flights into Israel. Those are vetted. The crews are vetted for their backgrounds, where they were, where they're from, what their religion is, to prevent something like this. It appears his name, it's not like he was trying to hide his name. His name was on the list, but it was never flagged. Nobody caught it, and he was allowed to be on that crew.
11: Wow. Well, you know, some quick thinking by a lot of people resulted in the outcome that we have, which is so much better than it could have been. So,
25: absolutely.
11: Yeah. ABC's Alex Stone, thanks so much.
25: You got it. Thanks, Kitty.
11: All right, and heading back to Dana Hess, and as we said earlier, that guy had not opened that door, cockpit door.
12: They were also lucky enough to have another crew on board.
11: Yes.
12: That were deadheading. Yeah, yeah, they were going from one airport to another to get their flight.
11: Yeah.
12: And yeah, it's nice to have a pilot there when that happens as well. Just, man, that was a bit of luck there.
11: Mm-hmm. A lot of fronts. Yep.
12: 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It looks fantastic as you go 50 to 80. You're going the other way, a little slow from Exposition into the Midtown. Split to Roseville, 8 minutes on eastbound 80. No delays there. Also to Elk Grove, 11 minutes on I-5 and 10 minutes on 99. Going to Folsom, it's 18 minutes. And again, just a little slowing off of 99 northbound onto westbound 50. Downtown to Woodland, 18 minutes, northbound I-5, no delays. 8 minutes to Davis, westbound 80. Everything looks really good. I'm seeing a lot of traffic there. It's going to be westbound 80 right at I-5. It is jammed up solid. I guess people trying to transition. I'm not sure. 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
11: All right, thanks, Dana. Have a good night. Here's your forecast.
2: Tonight, clear skies, a low 59 to 63. Sunshine, heat again tomorrow, a high 100 to 104. Sunshine, it'll be very hot for Wednesday and Thursday, a high both days, 98 to 102. I'm AccuWeather Steve Williams on KFBK, Sacramento's News Radio.
11: Okay, and let's see what we've got here for a temperature. It's 90 in Roseville, Elk Grove, 89 degrees. Let's get some business and money news. Kelly Brothers from Cap Trust.
3: Tom Cruise movie's only good if he's jumping out of a helicopter? Maybe. Digger, where he wears a lot of makeup, looks much older. It's political satire. It bombed over the weekend. Only $8 million domestically on a movie that cost $300 million to make. And this is not the way Warner Brothers wanted to go out of existence as a standalone, because it looks like tomorrow that deal will be closed, and that means Skydance will now be in charge of that studio. But Digger digging itself a hole, you might say. Later on the week, we have The Social Reckoning, where Jeremy Strong is playing Mark Zuckerberg. I bet that one does better than Digger did. Market overall today, moving a little bit higher. NASDAQ closing at a new record high. NVIDIA new high. SpaceX highest level since June. Elon Musk is a trillionaire on paper once again. Dow up 90, 51,267. NASDAQ up 286. S&P up 50 points. Gold down slightly, 41.61 an ounce. 10-year bond yield, 5.3%.
11: All right. Our thanks to Kelly Brothers. Well, coming up, we will have the handoff from the KPK Afternoon News to the Pat Walsh Show. A nice Monday night show that Pat's getting ready for you. And we do want to thank Joe Michaels, executive producer, managing the editor's desk. And our tech producer is Kylie Brooks. And thanks to both. And coming up, it's the handoff from the afternoon news to the Pat Walsh Show right here on KPK News Radio, live everywhere, iHeartRadio app.
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6: Secretary of State Marco Rubio confirms U.S. officials are closely tracking reports of a suspected plague breach at a Russian research laboratory.
7: There's concern that you know, could have spread, at least internally, so you've seen them do quarantines and deaths of that nature.
6: The concern follows reports that a Russian lab technician was infected and died. The country's consumer watchdog says that woman had been diagnosed with pneumonia of unknown origin. Nearly 200 people have been quarantined. A tech watchdog has a closing message for Democrats on data centers as candidates head into a final stretch before Election Day. In a memo, the Tech Oversight Project laid out the voter costs from server warehouses powering the AI boom. It argues that Americans pay more in household bills, all while major tech companies get tax breaks. It pointed out that Republicans are aware that data centers have become a problem for some of their candidates, as the midterm elections are just about 4 weeks away. That's politics. I'm Brad Siegel.
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11: It is 7 o'clock now at KFBK, and good evening to you. A group of doctors and health insurers is suing Governor Gavin Newsom. It claims that Newsom and the California legislature violated the law by approving a health care tax that could significantly increase insurance premiums. The recently passed tax on health plans is known as the Managed Care Organization Tax, or MCO tax. President Trump offering to help Russia after a lab worker died after possible exposure to plague. Russian officials said at first a woman at an anti-plague research institute died from an unspecified form of the disease, but then they said she died from pneumonia. Before exiting the White House for a Nebraska rally today, Trump told reporters we're looking at it very strongly, offering assistance if needed. We do know that at least three hospitals and a maternity ward are in quarantine now in Russia. And the president says his super PAC will start paying for the pro-Trump TV ads instead of the government. Trump was criticized by both sides of the political aisle for the government-funded ads that have been running to the lead in the lead-up to the midterms. Let's get some traffic and weather together. Bob Williams in the KFPK Traffic Center.
3: 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Get in the zone. Reports of a fire right now, 80 westbound, just east of Northgate Boulevard. Looks to be a vegetation fire. We've got a hazard in the roadway. This is Yellow County, County Road 99 west northbound, just north of County Road 8. A trailer has just kind of decided to park in the middle of the roadway. CHP is at the scene saying, no, we don't do that here. Northbound 99 connected to westbound 50, some stop-and-go traffic. Southbound Camp City Freeway, slow approaching Exposition Boulevard across the river to about E Street. And westbound I-80, some slowing right before the 50 connector. Make that right before the 5 connector ramp. 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Traffic on the 10s every 10 minutes, mornings and afternoons. 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
11: All right. Thank you, Bob. And the hot weather continues. We should be around 98 on Tuesday, 99 on Wednesday. Again, Thursday, about 98. Lows just around the mid 60s. So not cooling off too much, but, you know, enough, hopefully, to get us through. Friday, it will start to go down to about 93. And then hopefully for the weekend, we'll be in the 80s. Right now, though, in Sacramento, we've got 90 degrees. Roseville has 90 and Chico's at 87. Let's talk to Pat Walsh on this Monday night, see what's up on the Pat Walsh Show. Hey, Pat.
21: Well, hello there. How are you?
11: I'm good. How are you?
21: Happy Monday to you. I'm doing okay.
11: Yeah?
21: I'm doing okay.
11: For a Monday.
21: Put the top down on my car over the weekend. Was it 102 degrees or was my temperature gauge wrong on my car?
11: Oh, it might have been.
21: It was like 102.
11: It was hot yesterday. It was really hot. And muggy, right?
21: Yeah.
11: Ugh. Yeah. I know.
21: Yeah. Yeah. They had on the baseball game at Dodger Stadium on Saturday. I guess it was Saturday. They had a heat warning, you know, that daytime game. It was like 103 or 104 degrees or something like that.
11: Yeah.
21: And, you know, usually the fans show up full force, but that game, I mean, it might have been maybe a little more than half full because it was just so hot for October. That's pretty
11: I know.
21: Hot, right?
11: It is very, it's very hot for October. Almost over.
21: So I don't know what the deal is with this Digger movie. Is this something that's supposed to be? I don't know what makes it so controversial, but boy, I guess it really bombed on the one that Lana Wilson Combs didn't like it much.
11: She gave it one star, and she likes. I'm not going to say she likes everything, but you know, she'll give two and a half sometimes. I've never seen her give like below 2.5, but she only gave it one star. She did not like it.
21: Right.
11: Yeah, I think she thought it was. Kind of, at first it was, you know, interesting and oddity to see Tom Cruise, you know, and all that makeup and so forth, looking like an old man. But then she said it kind of wore off, the novelty, and then that the jokes weren't funny. And then it got kind of preachy in a way, like, you know, politically, environmentally preachy. And it's like, it just, I don't know, she just didn't like it at all. So,
21: Boy, I might stay away from that one. I might have to stay away from that one. Yeah,
11: I almost want to stay away from see just to see if it's so bad. What about? You didn't go see the Brad Pitt movie, did you? With the dog? No.
21: Oh, okay. Oh, were they going?
11: Yeah,
21: to
11: Joe
21: the
11: saw it. Joe, yeah, Joe loved it. Joe went to see it. Mm-hmm.
21: Really?
11: Uh huh.
21: Okay.
11: I told you about.
21: Well,
11: that.
21: I heard it was pretty good. Ken Dog said he liked it too.
11: Did he?
21: I don't know.
11: Okay.
21: I don't know.
11: Yeah, I'm an animal lover, so you know. It was.
21: So you're gonna go see it?
11: I saw it.
21: Oh, you did see it.
11: I'm sorry,
21: you did see it.
11: Yeah,
21: and you liked it. And you liked it.
11: I did. I mean, it was a lot to go through, but I thought the end was the best. You know, it was very emotional. The end was very emotional, and I liked that the best.
21: When you say a lot to go through, is that the experience that he was having on his way, trying to find his way?
11: It's a survival thriller, is what they call it. Mm-hmm. You know, and I, you know, yeah. I'm not a big camper. So to have to even make it way worse and be out in there, you know, with very little resources to help yourself and get through everything that you get into in the wilderness and trouble and all that business. I don't know. You know, it was hard. It was, you know, kept you kind of on the edge of your seat in a way. But
21: Yeah. I enjoy seeing movies or actually watch. This is it's kind of odd maybe, but watching, you know, if I'm watching YouTube or what have you. I will watch things that are things that I can't believe you're doing this. Not so much the things that sometimes I'll watch the things that I love, hot rodding, whatever. I do watch that, but like sometimes I watch people spelunking or climbing, you know, El Capitan or, you know, something that I would never, ever possibly do.
11: Mm-hmm.
21: So sometimes I'll watch that and, you know, boy, one of the fears I have is like you said, getting stranded somewhere out there in the wilderness or, you know, like the guy, his family went up Bear Camp Road and he had to, oh God, it was a whole, just a terrible thing. But yeah, I don't know. I might have to go see that movie. I'm a little intrigued by it. Speaking of intriguing, I just want to tease this, if we may, something completely different, Kitty.
11: Mm-hmm.
21: Remember our old friends, Paul and Phil?
11: Oh, well, of course. I worked with them for a spell, remember?
21: I know you did.
11: Mm-hmm.
21: So you'll, if you stick around long enough tomorrow night, which I doubt that you will, but we're going to have them on my show in studio tomorrow to reminisce about Paul and Phil tomorrow night.
11: In studio?
21: It's going to be a blast. Yeah, and Dana Hess is going to stick around.
11: What?
21: He's going to join us in studio.
11: What time is all this happening?
21: In the 8 o'clock hour, right after Gary Dietrich and the newspaper girls, I know, in the 8 o'clock hour, because, you know, we're booked up in that first hour.
11: Well, maybe I can call in or something.
21: Yeah.
11: Because I was part of that show, yeah.
21: Yeah, you were. That's why I brought it up. And then Dana Hess, of course, was part of Y92, so it'll be a big fun. We'll see what they've been up to lately, and so that'll be tomorrow night. But tonight, you can see Saturn with your naked eyes. Also, past life experiences. We'll talk about that Digger movie. And apparently an American Idol contestant sentenced to prison. It's all coming up. Pat Walsh Show, 7 to 10.
11: Okay, right here. 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

0: Well, here we are once again. That's right, friends. That is right. You got it. You got me. It's the Pat Walsh Show. It's a Monday. How the heck are you? Hey, thanks for keeping your dial tuned in to KFPK. Whether you're on that KFPK 93.1 FM, the ultra clean sounding KFPK, maybe you're on the 50,000 watt flamethrower KFPK AM. Either way, maybe you're on your iHeart app. Thank you so much. Look who's here tonight. Kylie Brooks sitting in for Lexi. Kylie is always good to see Kylie here. And so tonight, when we get the stuff you care about, you want to put your 2 cents in, then by gosh, then you'll be talking to Kylie Brooks tonight. What a treat that is. Hey, like I was telling Kitty, lots to talk about. We'll have Paul and Phil on tomorrow night. Any of you remember Paul and Phil? Well, they'll be on the 8 o'clock hour tomorrow, and we'll reminisce about Y92, the days, because I worked with those guys for a long time. You know, I want to talk to Phil about is an experience that we had out with the Sacramento Capitals one time, and it was me, I'm trying to think of everyone who was out there, me and Phil Cowan, and John McEnroe, Andre Agassi, Dr. Phil, Rick Barry. Gosh, who else was there? Anyhow, we're going to talk about that. Just a few memories I have with these gentlemen tomorrow, and then they'll reminisce about their days together on the airwaves at Y92. I'm sure many of you tuned in and listened to them. Kitty was, like she said, like Kitty was saying, she was part of that show too. And Dana Hess, who does our traffic, he'll be sticking around tomorrow night to join that conversation. As we start to approach now, this is a milestone for yours truly here. What are we about? A little over a week away from 13 years of this show here on KFPK. Oh, man, I can't believe it. Tonight, if you're interested in these kind of things, I am interested. I love this kind of stuff, to be honest with you. Anytime, what I really need to do is I need to get a telescope. I mean, how many years am I going to tell myself that I need a telescope? I think I got one time and I just didn't. I was trying to dial it all in. I wasn't sure what to do. I don't know. But I wish I had a telescope because there's just always so many cool things to see. For instance, last night and tonight, it's kind of cool because you can look up and see Saturn. You know, I watch a lot of these videos where it talks about just how we are this little, tiny little speck out there in the vast universe. Really is amazing. And then, you know, when they fly past, you know, Saturn, Jupiter, Saturn, all the planets. Just to be able to go out and actually, with your naked eye, see Saturn is pretty cool. If your eyes are naked, I'm not assuming anything. But, yeah, It is visible to the naked eye tonight, following its recent yearly opposition, which was last night. So last night, I had a friend, she was sending me photos of this, of Saturn. And I'm like, hold up now. Wait a minute. Let me go out there and get a gander at that. You're telling me I can see Saturn? Now, if you have binoculars, you can kind of see the rings a little bit. That's so cool. Even taking a picture with my phone. Yeah, I was getting as close up as I could with my phone. I can't tell if it was rings or if it was just kind of blurry. In my mind, I could see the rings of Saturn. But anyhow, that's going on. It's recent yearly opposition. What the heck is that, right? Well, it's opposite the sun. It looks like a moderately bright, steady, yellowish, and you can really distinguish it because of that. It's like a yellowish or creamy white point of light. Unlike stars, it doesn't twinkle. So you can really tell which one it is up there. Isn't that cool? You can see Saturn. If you look towards the eastern sky, here we are shortly after sunset, where we are right now. Hey, take your radio with you if you're out there, if you walk outside. If you're driving, look up. Don't, into the eastern sky if you're pointed that way. don't if you're not, I guess. But it'll climb higher towards the south as the night progresses, because it is near opposition. So Saturn rises around sunset and remains visible across the sky for practically the entire night until dawn. If you are interested, you do not need any gear, like I say, to spot the planet itself. But you probably would need like a small telescope or binoculars to view the iconic rings. I mean, come on, binoculars? That's, most people have binoculars, right? I mean, so think about that. You can walk outside if you're interested in that kind of thing, like I said, which I am. You know, if you have binoculars, some good binoculars, go outside, you can see the rings of Saturn, man. That is fascinating to me. If you have a telescope, obviously you're going to get a much better image there. But and then, of course, there's different apps and things where you can track its precise coordinates and things. So anyhow, that's pretty cool. That's what's going on tonight. Just one of the little things that are going on tonight. I'm going to give you the phone numbers in case we get to something and you want to talk about it. I would love to, we'd love to have the conversation and the company. For those of you who aren't watching the incredibly interesting Saints and Falcons game, 916. And for those of you who are watching right now, which is to watch, you know, whatever you're watching and listen to the show, thank you. 916-921-1530. 916-921-1530. We do have a toll-free number for you as well, which is 1-800-834-1530. 1-800-834-1530. Speaking of football, there were some referees suspended this weekend. We'll get to that. But yeah, Saturn, and which is visible. That's awesome. And I got to tell you about a conversation that I had recently with a friend who we have been becoming friends for the last year or so, several months, I guess. We had lunch the other day. We were talking about a business thing, and I got to tell you what he said to me, and I found it so fascinating. And I thought, you know, I wonder if anyone else has this experience or believes this. So we'll talk about past life experiences. I mean, this man really sold me on this, that he'd had this. So anyhow, we'll do that. Kylie is here, 916-921-1530, 800-834-1530. We're just getting warmed up here on the Monday night Pat Walsh Show.
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0: favorite kind of night. I love a night like this where I can put the convertible top down. It's nice and warm out. Driving at night, listening to the radio or what have you. Except that I'm working, so I can't. So the convertible ride is out. You know, here we are in October, October 5th. And what was I was telling Kitty? It was like 102. Either that or my gauge was off in my car over the weekend. I put the top down. I'm like, dang, it is pretty warm. Temperature read 102 degrees. Yeah, I think this will be the last big run of heat for the this year. But, yeah, nonetheless, did not deter me. It was a great drive with the top down and the 102-degree temperature because it was a little bit of clouds. It was like Kitty said, it was kind of humid, right? But now, then I mentioned the Dodger game, that baseball playoffs are here and football season and all that. And, usually at a Dodger game, I mean, they packed the house there, but not on Saturday when the heat index was way up there. There was a heat warning in place. In California, matter of fact, in Southern California, heck, we are getting the warm temperatures here, but the SoCal heat wave has now shattered multiple records. I don't know if we're into breaking records weather-wise here or not, but this persistent heat wave has shattered October records across at least Southern California. Yeah, so this is an unprecedented streak of 100-degree days and temperatures running as much as 22 degrees above normal. I guess it's kind of the same thing here, right? I mean, but again, I'm not sure if we're breaking records in this area. High-pressure downslope winds, usually warm ocean temperatures, limiting that area's usual coastal and overnight relief. And so, they had these extreme heat warnings. And they actually remain in effect all the way through Thursday. Are you out there running in this heat here? Are you out there doing your exercises in the heat? Man, I do feel for people who are doing roofing and road work and things like that, where it's the temperatures are really tough to deal with. Much easier to deal with it when you're in an air-conditioned room, right? In an air-conditioned building. But anyhow, dangerous surf, rip, currents, possible coastal flooding, adding to the risk near beaches in the L.A. area. Temperatures expected to ease everywhere in California by the weekend. Actually, they're saying in some areas there could even be maybe some light showers on Sunday. That'd be an interesting turn of events, wouldn't it? This extreme heat driven by the persistent high pressure ridge just parked right there over the region. Listen to me like I'm some kind of a meteorologist here, but this is just what I'm finding out. Sinks the warm air with very little overnight relief, paired with downsloping winds, uncharacteristically warm ocean temperatures. Driven in part, they're saying now, by El Nino. Here we go with El Nino again. That has reduced at least Southern California sea breeze, which they kind of consider their sort of natural air conditioning in that area. So, yeah, but all of California is experiencing. The average number of 100-degree days in downtown L.A. in a typical October has been closer to zero than one. Since the Weather Service began keeping records in the late 1800s, this month, on a four-day consecutive streak of temperatures 100 degrees or higher. The longest consecutive stretch in October records since records began. In fact, downtown currently tied for the most 100-degree-plus days in October with 1958 and 1971. Let's go to Sean, our friend in Oklahoma. Gee, how nice to hear from you, Sean. How are you?
1: I'm doing great. And that's what the word I wanted to hear come out of your mouth when Kitty asked you, how you doing tonight, Pat? And you said, oh, I'm doing all right. Like, hokey pokey, I'm doing all right. You should be doing great, man. Your team won on Sunday, yes. Right?
0: Yes, they did. I was very happy. My other team lost, but my other team won. So, yes. Yes.
1: Mm-hmm.
0: So I guess that evens it out to I'm doing all right. But actually, the reality is you are correct. I'm doing great. Thank you for asking, Sean.
1: Yeah, you are. You're doing great. When you responded to Kitty like that, I was just like, what? Man, he should be on cloud 999, you know, with a smile from ear to ear.
0: Yeah.
1: That's how I picture you to be, you know, for several days after a game.
0: Well, here's the thing is that, so yes, you're right. That my day did consist of being very happy that my team came back and beat the Eagles in Philadelphia, which is, I always love that. Then mm-hmm. I transitioned over and watched my other team lose to the Atlanta Braves in game two of the divisional baseball series. And I was like, hey, now, wait a minute. This was an all bullpen game. How did you guys beat the Dodgers when you have Blake Snell on the mound? So it was kind of an even Steven for me, but either way, I'm great. And the Dodgers won the day before, so it was a really good weekend in that respect.
1: Right. But you're a Charger fan, Sean. Chargers. Oh, gosh. Let's not have a Debbie Downer night, okay? I know. Okay. Need to fire the offensive coordinator. And I think if they lose one more game, that hopefully will happen because the fans are not happy. And can you imagine being a season ticket holder? But anyways, one thing I wanted to say to everyone who's listening, and I'm not sure if I'm the only one on this planet or in the United States. I've never, ever, ever, ever, ever seen a Tom Cruise movie.
0: Oh.
1: Never.
0: Oh, is there a reason for that? You just will not watch his movies or what?
1: His movies just don't take a liking. I just don't take a liking to his movies. And even back in the day when he first started out, but I've never, ever, ever seen Tom Cruise in a movie. I did watch a documentary about him recently. Mm-hmm.
0: I'm not a big fan either. My Tom Cruise experience of watching movies is limited. Sean, I'm sorry. Yeah. I got to let you go. Good to talk to you. You're welcome.
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3: ABC News. I'm Dave Packer. The U.S. Air Force has now pulled all of its bombers from a key U.K. airbase where they had been based for attacks against Iran. The move comes after five men were arrested last week near the base on suspicion of preparing a terrorist attack and explosives offenses. The FBI arresting a real estate agent in Los Angeles. She's accused of spying for the Chinese government. They say she had the Taiwanese president's son and family under surveillance. United States Central California attorney Bill Asaley.
4: There is a concern of what China is doing within the U.S. on our soil, and we are going to be very aggressive in investigating and prosecuting all that conduct.
3: Former American Idol contestant Caleb Flynn, sentenced to life in prison without parole for his wife's murder in Ohio. During a rally in Nebraska tonight, President Trump signed an order to allow the use of red-dyed tax-free diesel fuel, usually only allowed in farm equipment, to be used on the road. This is ABC News.
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5: I'm Joe Michaels with your top local stories on KFBK News Radio. California may be starting the process of requiring a kill switch to quickly shut down dangerous AI, but as KFBK's Dina Kodiak reports, deciding when to use such a switch is complicated.
6: Experts warn that some AI models might act differently if they know they're being tested for problems, even pretending to be less capable to avoid shutdown. This could make it harder to spot real problems before it's too late. Researchers will have to think about how to watch over AI systems, how fast they can catch issues, and how quickly they can shut them down if needed. There's also concern that advanced AI could potentially block or disable a shutdown system. Governor Newsom has appointed a panel of experts to advise on AI safety and kill switches. Dina Kodiak, KFBK, Sacramento's News Radio.
5: It's early in the season, but flu cases on the West Coast are inching upwards. ABC News medical contributor Dr. Darian Sutton. Dr. Darian Sutton.
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BK News Radio. On the birthday board tonight, from Lodi, California, Troy Laquette, a drummer for Tesla. Happy birthday. Born this day, 1959. If you're celebrating a birthday today, well, by gosh, we wish you a very happy birthday. Kylie Brooks is here taking your phone calls tonight. 916-921-1530, 800-834-1530. You know, when I hear a story like the one we heard there at the top of the hour in the news, it always makes me think back to, and the story that I'm talking about is this real estate agent charged with spying for China, arrested at the airport. It always makes me think of that. Remember that balloon, the hot air balloon that was floating? That's a story that it's so weird. And it was like it was a Chinese spy balloon. We were thinking, like, remember that when Biden was the president? And everyone's like, are we going to shoot it down? Or what do we do with that thing? Why is it there again? I still think that is just one of the strangest

0: stories, lest we forget about that. But is this all part of the plan, spying on America? Is with like, so they bust this lady, they got the hot air balloon we were afraid to shoot down for whatever reason. I still want to know what they captured from that dang thing. I still don't feel like we ever got a good answer about that, to be honest with you. Maybe you heard something that I didn't, and you can share that with me at 916-921-1530, 800-834-1530. We have a tap and talk. You can do that on your free iHeart app. But yeah, this California real estate agent charged with spying for China. China. I can't even say that without thinking of Trump saying China now. But she's been taken into custody by the FBI on charges that she secretly spied on behalf of the Chinese government. Wang Ying Heather Zhang, 34-year-old lady arrested yesterday at Los Angeles International Airport as she prepared to depart for China. She's been accused of working as an unregistered agent of the People's Republic of China, surveilling a relative of a high-ranking Taiwanese official while the person living in the U.S. was living in the U.S. This is according to the criminal complaint, which was filed in federal court. How about that, huh? Citing the flight records and other collected evidence, the affidavit filed with the complaint states that Zhang and an associate referred to as Individual One. Oh, God, I love spy language. Individual One, Agent 99, traveled to Seattle around September 1st of last year. Their complaint alleges that they filmed the victim and his family and then communicated their findings with at least two people whom Zhang understood to be PRC government officials. Zhang is a licensed California real estate agent with JC Pacific Capital Inc. This is in Irvine. She has sold 126 properties with an average price of $3.3 million. That's according to her public profile. Spokesperson for the company, JC Pacific Capital, says they don't have any comment. Sorry, we got no comment. Yeah, we got no comment. Wouldn't you have a comment? Why are you the spokesperson for a company if you have no freaking comment? Somebody's got a comment. What do you have to say about the Chinese spy that you hired that sold $3.3 million worth of product? No comment. You got to do better than no comment, because we're all expecting a comment. But you know about you hiring a Chinese spy. No comment. Her contact information has been apparently removed from the website of the company. Zhang attended the University of International Relations in Beijing, China. She was closely associated with the country's intelligence apparatus, the Ministry of State Security as well. This is according to the affidavit. One of the Chinese officials directing Zhang was allegedly a classmate of hers at UIR, which I guess whom she kept in touch with after they graduated in 2014. And it was apparently through this former classmate that Zhang was allegedly introduced to an additional PRC official. So they both meet in China in June and August of 25. This is where Zhang was likely tasked to conduct surveillance on this specific individual. According to the affidavit, during the following trip to Seattle, Zhang and the individual one, allegedly sent photographs, videos, license plate numbers associated with the victim to the PRC officials. This is all based on iCloud records obtained by the FBI from a search warrant, right? And so while they're observing the target's home, Zhang allegedly sent messages to her PRC contacts via a popular Chinese messaging app, WeChat. Saw him, is what she wrote. Saw him, young male. It's that young one. And I'm video recording, along with two license plate numbers. Yeah. Those are the messages she sent. Security camera footage from a neighbor showing her an individual one waiting for the target's arrival home. At which point, they take out their phones, held their phones out in a manner indicating they were taking pictures and or videos of the family. Law enforcement says the surveillance target was Ting Yu Lai, a son of a Taiwanese president, of the Taiwanese president. Ching Te Lai. China's began to modernize its military in case it needs to compete with the, you know, the global force. So they've embarked on this course of activities meant to erode Taiwan's will to fight a war against China. That's according to someone who did have something to say about it, who did have a comment, which was an FBI special agent, Kevin Holt. Saying if the PRC were to wish to obtain leverage over the president of Taiwan during any potential conflict, the location of pictures of the close relatives of a high-ranking Taiwanese government official, including pictures of their homes and cars, could be useful to the PRC. And Holt also maintains that he's unaware of any possible personal or commercial reason that this Zhang would have benefited from the surveillance that she collected. Very interesting. Neither Zhang or her associate notified the U.S. Attorney General that they were acting on behalf of a foreign government, which is required under federal law, and the charges have garnered significant attention, with the FBI Director Kash Patel now writing a strongly worded message on X. Quote, foreign adversaries take note. America is not your playground, he wrote. He also wrote the Chinese government allegedly sent an operative to surveil the family of Taiwan's president on American soil. Photos, video, license plates. Then she tried to hop a flight back to Shanghai. Wrong move, says Kash Patel. More to come. Hey, American Idol contestant getting a heavy sentence. That's coming up in the Pat Walsh Show.
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5: Three staccato cries of Mayday and an eyewitness report of a mid-air explosion is about all that is known this morning of the British Columbia air disaster, which yesterday claimed 52 lives.
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0: Hey, just a reminder, tomorrow night on the Pat Walsh Show, we'll have our usual guest, Gary Dietrich, in the 7 o'clock hour, the Newspaper Girls, and then and we'll welcome Paul and Phil into the studio. Y'all remember Paul and Phil? Paul and Phil, they were teamed together for many, many years on radio and TV, and they'll be in tomorrow night to discuss their illustrious career right here on the Pat Walsh Show, all right? KPK News Radio. By the way, Pat's Peeps, my Pat's Peeps podcast, is up to 523 podcasts, okay? So if you get an opportunity, I'd be so grateful if you give it a listen. 523 to choose from, 524 coming up shortly. Some other newsy kind of things, stories today that were kind of big stories. You heard in the top of the hour, bottom of the hour news. I'm not a big American Idol guy. I can honestly say that I guess maybe I've watched it maybe a couple of times if perhaps I'm at someone's house or whatever. And they happen to have American Idol on. Otherwise, I don't know a lot about American Idol. It's never been my thing. That's why I never talk about it. But in this case, this is crazy. This ex-pastor, apparently, an American Idol contestant, Caleb Flynn, has been sentenced to life in prison. Former pastor, an American Idol contestant, convicted of murdering his wife, sentenced to life in prison without the possibility of parole. The judge says your actions were abhorrent, and handing down sentences, you could have walked away, you could have separated from her, let her walk this earth, the judge said. You shattered their sense of security, you shattered their innocence, you took something with them they'll never get back. Talking about the kids, their mother. As the judge continued, so this guy Flynn was found guilty last week of shooting and killing his wife, Ashley, in their Tip City home, and then staging the scene to look like it was a break-in. Before he was sentenced, he provided a statement ahead of the sentencing, addressing his daughter's parents, family, an emotional statement that I'm not going to read. He ends his statement, maintaining his innocence, they did not kill his wife. Ashley's family and daughters also provided statements that were read aloud in court, and I will read that. We trusted you. We believed you. We would have laid down our lives for you. And because of that, one of my greatest fears was that people would look at you and what you have done and begin questioning whether any of this, Christianity, faith, Jesus, was real. Just one of the comments. And then you have, when he was being interviewed, I guess, for American Idol, this is what he said.
1: My name is Caleb Flynn. I'm from Tip City, Ohio. I auditioned because, I'm sure everybody says it, but music is all I know. It's what I live to do, and I love to sing, so that's why I auditioned. Maybe my wife kind of nudged me a little bit, too.
0: Maybe his wife kind of nudged him a little bit, too, trying to apparently encourage him to do something that is his dream.
1: I love my wife more than anything. She is very, very pretty. Just, oof, I love her. But, you know, I'm just a normal person who absolutely loves to sing.
0: And allegedly murdered the wife that you supposedly love. And when you said you love God, right? And now you're going, now it's life in prison without the possibility of parole. Yeah, this is just terrible. It's just an awful story. It's just an awful story. In the defense memorandum, the attorney, Rick Mulligan, stated Flynn continues to maintain his innocence, submits his history demonstrates he's not beyond rehabilitation. Rehabilitation. Please, you killed her. Rehabilitation. Uh-huh. So, of course, they do plan to file an appeal. But anyhow, that's a very, very sad and very tragic story there. 916-921-1530-800-834-1530. We'll continue straight ahead.
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17: From ABC News, I'm Dave Packer. The U.S. closely tracking a fatal case of suspected pneumonic plague linked to a research facility in Russia. ABC's Elizabeth Schulze.
18: Russian officials say a young lab worker at an institute in Siberia died after she was diagnosed with pneumonia of an unknown cause. Local media identifying that young woman as 28-year-old Darya Shapilova. Russian officials denying reports of an accident at the lab, claiming the situation is stable and there are no other infections. ABC News has confirmed at least three hospitals in the region are under quarantine. 200 people also reportedly under observation.
17: Campaigning for incumbent Senator Pete Ricketts, President Trump in Nebraska tonight announcing an executive order intended to lower fuel costs.
19: For many years, farm vehicles, construction equipment, and other off-road vehicles have used what is known as red dye diesel. You know what that is? I don't know what the hell it is, but whatever it is, it's supposed to be very good.
17: What it is no tax fuel, the order making it legal for use on highways. The prospect of a cold winter with high heating oil costs prompting a state of emergency in Massachusetts. Governor Mara Healey says she's also promoting other cleaner alternatives.
20: We've got to look to bring more energy in. I'm looking to do that. I'm trying to do that every single day. You know, it's Donald Trump who last year tried to kill energy supply to Massachusetts. He tried to turn off that wind farm that right now is powering a couple hundred thousand homes and businesses in Massachusetts. So we can't have that.
17: At Cornell University, 20 student organizations hosting a protest today calling for sexual assault prevention. as the university deals with fallout over its handling of gang rape allegations against seven fraternity members from a 2024 incident. Late word today that televangelist Jim Baker has died. He was 86. 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
13: I'm Joe Michaels with your top local stories on KFBK News Radio. A group of doctors and health insurers is suing Governor Gavin Newsom, claiming the governor and California legislature violated the law by approving a health care tax that could significantly increase insurance premiums. The lawsuit argues the recently approved managed care organization tax circumvents a 2024 initiative that limits health care taxes and directs revenue towards specific purposes. The California Medical Association and the California Association of Health Plans have filed an official complaint with the California Supreme Court. Newsom spokesperson Tara Gallegos says the tax allows the state to make changes to fund health care. The Placer County Superior Court has denied a motion to dismiss the case of a Sacramento child molester who'd been on the verge of elderly parole earlier this year. KFBK's Kai Arellano reports.
15: Prosecution will continue on October 26th for a criminal charge against David Allen Funston, who was a child molester who abused seven children in 1999. The motion for dismissal has been denied by the Placer County Superior Court after the defense asked to do so, basing the case on claims of prejudicial delay and violation of due process. The court's reasoning for the dismissal was due to the passage of time, which caused the case to still be proceeded. Funston was granted elderly parole earlier this year, but the Placer County District Attorney's Office is seeking other legal avenues to seek accountability for the alleged crime. Kai Arellano, KFBK, Sacramento's News Radio.
13: Governor Newsom has signed legislation to provide relief to small businesses, nonprofits, and public agencies. The California Invasion of Privacy Act modernizes a decades-old law that intended to penalize unlawful wiretapping and eavesdropping on landline phones. 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
16: Now, Sacramento traffic. Now, Sacramento weather.
21: Overnight clear skies, a low 59 to 63. Sunny and hot Tuesday, a high 100 to 104. The heat continues Wednesday and Thursday. Sunshine both days and high both days, 98 to 102. I'm AccuWeather Steve Williams on KFBK, Sacramento's News Radio.
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0: 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Is my podcast that I would ask you if you give that a chance. My other show I do almost every single day. That would be the Pat's Peeps podcast. We've done 523 of those now, and we got a lot of listens over the weekend. So thank you, everyone who listened over the weekend. That was very, very nice. All right, coming up still, besides more of your phone calls, I was mentioning that we had this celebrity American Idol that's going to get life in prison, but also this past life experiences I'm going to talk about, because a friend of mine brought this up, and I thought, geez, you know, that's very, very interesting. Very interesting topic. But anyhow, 916-921-1530. Then some referees were suspended in the NFL. Let's go to Jack in Sacramento. Jack, welcome to the show. How are you this evening?
1: Hey, how you doing?
0: Good. Thanks, Jack. Hope you're doing well.
1: Well, you were talking about the Caleb Flynn guy. I was just wondering, what's the... It's kind of comparable in my mind to the Lindsay Clancy woman that killed her kids. Everybody feels sorry for her. I mean, I just read headlines. I don't know the whole story about either one. But apparently this guy came home and witnessed his wife with another man, blah, blah, blah. So that would pretty much set somebody off. So I don't know where he was convicted, what state. But then this other woman killed three kids. Or two, I don't know how many, just headlines. But and then they want to let her off. I don't understand.
0: Well, I don't understand that either, Jack. That sickens me, quite frankly. If you catch your wife with another man, hey, listen, that's tough, man. That really is tough. I think anyone would say that is brutal. That's hard to deal with. But you know, it's harder to deal with is spending the rest of your life in prison and murdering someone.
1: Or anybody, but I think the Clay and Buck show was just talking about this. Somebody in the old times in the 1800s actually got off from this. They just said he was temporarily insane for killing his wife and the other guy and let him go. I forget what they were talking about in the Clay and Buck show there last week or a week or two ago. But do you remember?
0: Well, yeah, I didn't hear what they were. I didn't hear their conversation, Jack. But you know, I can imagine in those times. And Jack, thank you for the call tonight. Thanks for listening and calling in. I mean, I can imagine. And if you're talking about the old times, you know, 1800s or whatever. You know, right or wrong, times were different. There was Old West justice. There was, you know, you floozy, you're not cheat. You cheated on me. You floozy. You deserve it. You know, doesn't make it right. And I agree with you that you kill your kids. No. The sympathy, the outpouring of sympathy. It's like Susan Smith, right? Wasn't Susan Smith many years ago? Wasn't she? If I have that right. Didn't she kill her kids years ago? I'm pretty sure she did. And, you know, two young sons that she had, right? And she reported the whole thing. Oh, it was a black man that carjacked her, all that stuff. So, no, getting off on that topic, no, I'm with you that I don't have a lot of sympathy for anyone killing their kids like that. And you kill your wife? Listen, I get rage, you know? I mean, I can only imagine you catch your wife with another man in a compromising situation, and you're a better man than I if you can hold your temper and not, you know, and restrain yourself from essentially, you know, making it even worse. I mean, at that moment, I have not experienced it, but I can only imagine just how tough that is. But certainly, murdering my wife wouldn't come to mind. No. Well, that's not going to resolve anything. It really is just an awful, awful situation. I heard during the break there as well that Jim Baker died. Did you hear that? PTL evangelist Jim Baker, PTL founder, died. 86 years old. So we'll talk about that. Take more of your phone calls, 916-921-1530, 800-834-1530, if you're out of state. Speaking of out of state, let's go to Coeur d'Alene, Idaho. I love the place. Jay is joining us from there. Hello, Jay. How are you tonight?
2: Oh, very well. And you?
0: I'm good. Thank you, Jay. Thanks for asking.
2: Yeah, I just wanted to say I appreciate the show. I listen in, weather permitting. I'm picking you up on 1530, and it is local, but it is bouncing off the ionosphere. So I am listening live, not iHeart or anything like that. And I just want to say I appreciate the show. And I try and pick you up whenever I can. So.
0: Well, Jay, that means a lot to me, my friend. I really appreciate it. I love that you're listening to KFBK, the 50,000-watt KFBK AM up in beautiful Coeur d'Alene, Idaho. Just the fact that you would be listening, my friend, up there when you got all these stations between the here and there to choose from, and you would listen to my show means the world to me, my friend. Thank you for that.
2: Yeah, I'll just say it's really nice when I can pick you up and you're not drowned out by anything in Canada. So.
0: Yeah. what what usually drowns me out up there in Canada? Is it a certain show, or is it music, or is it just static, or what are we usually getting drowned out by there, Jay?
2: It's always a variety, sometimes pop music, sometimes north of New York, but mostly Calgary.
0: Okay. Well, I'm glad too, Jay, that you can pick us up on the radio, which I just love. That says a lot about radio. And Jay, anytime you want to call up, you want to talk, man, I you call us anytime. And thank you for letting us know that you're listening up there in beautiful Coeur d'Alene.
2: I really appreciate it. Next time I'll be more well-versed for the topic of the evening. So,
0: no, you know what? Hey, Jay, you don't have to be well-versed. All I look for on this show, my friend, is just to be yourself. Tell us what's on your mind. And believe it or not, that's an awesome call because I love the fact. Seriously, Jay, thank you so much. I love the fact that you're up there listening. You don't have to be well-versed. Hey, just to let you guys know, you don't have to be well-versed. All you have to do is if you call this show, just be ready to talk about something, you know? We have something interesting. You don't have to worry about being well-versed or doing a bunch of homework on anything. Just whatever your thoughts are, okay? I never want to make it intimidating or anything like that. So to anyone listening, and I know we have listeners in Arizona. Gail, I don't know whatever happened to Gail up our listener up in Arizona. We just heard from Sean in Oklahoma earlier in the 7 o'clock hour. We got our friends up in Oregon and Washington, who we get calls from all the time. So we get calls from Tommy up there in Idaho. So don't even worry about being well versed on any of this stuff. 916-921-1530 and 800-834-1530. And if you do prefer, you can use the tap and talk. Hey, when we come back, Jim Baker, like I said, the televangelist, the PTL founder, has passed away. Remember Tammy Faye Baker? Used to be on every day. We'll talk about that straight ahead here on the Monday Night Pat Walsh Show.
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remember the days living in Chico. Hello, Chico. Going to college. Be looking for something on television, maybe. And inevitably, you would see PTL Club.

0: lost them both now. You know, at one point in time, they had a huge following. They were building some kind of an amusement park, which I thought was kind of strange. They had a huge following, but at the same time, people were poking fun at them. I mean, particularly, you know, Tammy's makeup that we all remember. And then when Jim got busted, his crying and all of that. I remember that. But now the televangelist, Jim Baker, longtime Christian broadcaster, and yes, the founder of the PTL Club ministry, has died at the age of 86 years old. Yeah, I just remember seeing this guy on TV, both of these guys, all the time. The Jim Baker Show announces death tonight. He has a widow now. His wife was Lori. She released a statement that was, with a broken heart that I share that my beloved husband, Jim Baker, went home to be with the Lord this evening. Our family is grieving, of course. Prayers and privacy and all of that. But Jim Baker, you know, the last I heard about Jim Baker, God, I don't even know what I was listening to. Something where he was selling like war surplus tubs of baked beans or some kind of food for your fallout shelter. I don't really know what it was. But he did. He became one of the most recognizable figures in Christian television through the PTL Club. Yeah, and he launched that with his former wife, Tammy Faye Baker. That was back in the 1970s. Remember that?
1: The PTL Television Network presents Jim Baker.

what is this, Prestige USA or something like that, right? And they were going to big. They were going to build the big. It was like an amusement park or whatever, family ministry amusement park.

0: gentlemen.
1: Yeah.
0: Let's welcome our host and hostess, Jim and Tammy Baker and Somebody's Casual.
2: Building Sherry.
1: It was kind of hokey. I mean, listen, I believe in the good Lord, but it's kind of hokey, this show. Wasn't it hokey? I shouldn't be like that. The man passed away. I'm not trying to be mean about this. I'm just, as I remember this, that's just my feelings of it when it was on. He went on to host the Jim Baker Show alongside his wife, Lori. He continued discussing faith and biblical prophecy and current events and things. Lori Baker said her husband remained focused on ministry, spreading the gospel even in his final days. Here's Jim and Tammy.
3: So nice to see you all.
1: Wow. Yeah. People would give money. They launched this in 1974 in Charlotte, North Carolina. Moved their operations to South Carolina. It was a 60-minute show. You know, it featured the mix of evangelical preaching. They would have musical guests. You know, they have talk show segments. And then in 1978, the couple built Heritage USA. Yeah, so it was amusement park, but it was a theme park. It was a massive Christian theme park and a water park. That was in Fort Mill, South Carolina, and they also had the ministry studios there. I don't know why when I was watching back then, and maybe there's a good reason why, but I thought it's kind of strange. Maybe it's not to have a ministry and they're getting money, they're asking for money from listeners, but at the same time, they're building a theme park, a water park. Like, whose money are you using for this? I'm not suggesting there's anything underhanded. These are just things that were going through my mind at that time when I was watching these guys. So they built this massive Heritage USA. Jim Baker, of course, there was the whole scandal and everything that you might recall, where Jim Baker resigned from the ministry in March of 87 following these sexual and financial scandals. I'm not trying to, the man just passed away, but these are just things that we remember from Jim Baker, right? This is just part of our memories of Jim. Rest in peace. I'm sorry for the loss. Here's Tiffany joining us from Rio
4: Epiphany.
1: Vista tonight.
4: It's Epiphany, not Tiffany. Tiffany.
1: One can seemingly get your name. It's Tiffany every time you call. Someone get her name right, please. I keep calling her Tiffany. It's Epiphany. Hello, Epiphany.
4: I remember the T-shirt. Remember it said I ran into Tammy Faye at the mall? Remember it had all the makeup over? And me being an esthetician and a makeup artist for 40 years, it was pretty bad.
1: I do remember that.
4: Mascara. Now a lot of women look like that with the eyelash extensions, man, like they got caterpillars on. And I'm not high.
1: You know what?
4: Natural high, Pat.
1: Epiphany. You know,
4: I don't do that anymore. God, I'm natural high.
1: I shouldn't even respond to that, but though I am going to respond to one thing on this. Those fake eyelashes, ladies, I'm telling you, they're big, flappy eyes. Aren't they? It's not just me then, right, Epiphany? Those are big old flappers. Sometimes they look like butterflies on their eyes.
4: It looks bad. And different ethnicities tend to do more than other ones, you know what I'm saying? And they say they really like it. So, hey, if you feel beautiful, go for it. But no thanks. That's
1: sure.
4: Not my style. You didn't see me with any of those on at Cal Expo, did you?
1: I don't recall.
4: Yeah, you know, I didn't have them. I just had my hat on.
1: Well, I see these kind of fake eyelashes now. I see these big fake eyelashes now. And I always think about, gosh, you know, my mom, when we were kids, I used to see ladies where they would just have, like, the eyelash stuff. Like, I don't even know what it's called. Whatever, that stuff you put on your eyelash. Looks like you got a little director's chair. I used to think it looked like a little director's chair. And I don't know how they would crimp their eyebrow, eyelashes or something, and put some black stuff on there. Whatever happened to that? That seemed pretty good and believable.
4: I know.
1: These things now are big flappers.
4: Is that when they were wearing rollers, too, when you go out to the store? Did your mom wear rollers?
1: Oh, yeah.
4: Mine did. I was so damn embarrassed.
1: She did. She did. She did wear rollers. She did wear rollers. That's right.
4: But, you know, right?
1: Oh, God, yeah. Epiphany, that's funny.
4: You know what's funnier when you see the guys wearing the eyelashes now?
1: No.

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1: ABC News, I'm Dave Packer. The U.S. closely tracking a fatal case of suspected pneumonic plague linked to a research facility in Russia.
2: Officials in Russia say people who came in contact with the infected lab worker are now being observed. That group reportedly includes dozens of people. The good news is authorities say those people have shown no symptoms and no other infections have been reported.
1: ABC's Karen Waugh campaigning for incumbent Senator Pete Ricketts. President Trump in Nebraska tonight announcing an executive order intended to lower fuel costs. Tax-free so-called red dye diesel, normally limited to farm use, will now be available to fuel trucks and other on-road vehicles. At Cornell University, 20 student organizations holding a protest today calling for sexual assault prevention as the university deals with fallout over its handling of gang rape allegations against 7 fraternity members from a 2024 incident. 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
3: I'm Joe Michaels with your top local stories on KFBK News Radio. Governor Gavin Newsom has signed a package of legislative bills to regulate data centers. KFBK's Kai Ariano has the details.
4: 7 bills have been signed by Governor Newsom that will regulate how data centers are developed and operated. This involves energy and water usage, electricity consumption, and environmental review requirements that must be provided to California state agencies and local governments. This will then impact the California Public Utilities Commission's decisions on the economics of the data centers in California. The impact of these new laws will depend on future implementation and rulemaking by the CPUC.
3: A new campaign ad has gubernatorial candidate Steve Hilton facing backlash from both sides of the aisle. The ad for the Republican candidate urges Californians to just try it. It shows 2 young women sitting on a bed with an LGBTQ plus flag in the background, with one urging the other to try a new experience. It eventually shows a hesitant woman marking her ballot for Hilton. Hilton supporters say it's meant to be humorous and meant to reach Californians open to change in spite of his party affiliation. Some conservatives are calling the ad grotesque, but say they still support Hilton. The ad has about 5 million views. The California Fire Foundation hosted its annual Firefighters Memorial Ceremony over the weekend, honoring 37 fallen firefighters. KFBK's Delaney Joyce has the story.
5: Nearly 1,000 firefighters, families, and supporters gathering in Capitol Park in downtown Sacramento to pay tribute. California Professional Firefighters President Daryl Roberts says they strive to honor the fallen firefighters by supporting their friends, family, and colleagues.
6: Every year, firefighters from across California come together here. We stand in the sea of blue. We walk alongside the families. We honor their loved one.
5: California Attorney General Rob Bonta among those speaking at the ceremony.
7: A name etched in stone can never capture a whole life, but it makes a promise. We will remember.
5: 37 more names are now etched onto the memorial wall, which is currently being expanded to honor firefighters for the next 100 years. Delaney Joyce, KFBK, Sacramento's News Radio.
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8: Good evening, 834. Bob Williams from the KFBK Traffic Center. Got a non-injury hit and run being reported. Howe Avenue northbound, El Camino Avenue. We got the number 2 lane northbound Howe Avenue block right now. CHP is also at the scene to try to get that cleared up as quickly as possible. Northbound 99, just south of Florin Road. Injury crash reported there. 2 vehicles involved. It looks like one vehicle swerved and hit the other. And then we've got the number 3 and 4 lanes blocked right now, according to the latest word from CHP. And that's got traffic slow back to nearly Calvine Road to just south of Florin Road with stop-and-go traffic. We've also got some slow and stop-and-go traffic, brief stretch of it. This is going to be southbound I-5 at the 50 connector. Working on our roadways tonight, we do have some early work on Highway 50 with reduced lanes from Matherfield Road to Zinfandel Drive and some ramps closed at Matherfield Road. The on-ramps and off-ramps closed until 5. And then we've got reduced lanes approaching Hazel Avenue on eastbound 50 until 5, and the Hazel Avenue off-ramp also closed. Traffic on the 10s every 10 minutes, mornings and afternoons. Bob Williams, KFBK News.

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0: It's the Pat Wall Show. Good to be with you, KFBK News Radio. How you doing, man? How you doing? It's October. What are we, October 5th already? Pretty soon it'll be Halloween. It's still 3 weeks away, right? A little over 3 weeks away. But I'm ready for it. Anyone watch The Wizard of Oz over the weekend? It's playing all month long. From The Temptations, by the way, Richard Street, born in the state in 1942. And again, if you're celebrating your birthday today, happy birthday to you. We were talking about the fact that Jim Baker, Jim of the PTL Club, Jim and Tammy Baker fame, Christian evangelist, has passed away at the age of 86. Here is Mark joining us from Roseville. Mark, how are you tonight?
1: Good, Pat. Yeah, you were just talking about Tammy Faye Baker, his wife. Did you see
0: yes.
1: the comedy skit in the last century where they were doing a TV interview with Tammy Faye, and the next thing you know, she was crying blood?
0: Was that like Saturday Night Live or something like that?
1: Yeah,
0: I'm not sure if I
1: like
0: saw that one.
1: You did or you didn't?
0: I did not see that. No.
1: Yeah.
0: There was one with like Church Chat or whatever that I kind of remember they did some of that. But I don't know if I recall the one you're talking about.
1: Yeah, they were doing an interview with her because, you know, after all they did, and of course, so she was acting like she was holier than thou. So when they were doing the interview, she started crying and put Kleenex up to her eyes, and next thing you know, blood's like dripping down from it.
0: Oh,
1: and
0: God.
1: Show host guy is looking at her like, and he goes, is that blood?
0: Lord, oh, God.

0: No, I missed that one. But you know, that's but a lot of that was going on. That's why I was saying, you know, a lot of that was going on at the time, you know, where there people were giving money to this PTO club, this ministry, and they're building this theme park, but yet at the same time there was jokes going on about them too, because well, the fact that yeah, basically the way they sort of conducted themselves on TV, I guess, and the makeup and all of that that she wore.
1: Yeah,
0: You know, that
1: didn't
0: was
1: they
0: a.
1: like build a $4,000 dog house with air conditioning in it?
0: They sure did. Yes, they did. Matter of fact, I think Deb just messaged that to me. They had a, Deb says, a grand dog house. It was air conditioned. Yeah, and that's what, you know, and that was the thing, you know. You got the impression, true or not, that maybe they were using this money that they were asking people on behalf of the Lord and their ministry and to do things like that, you know, and which became a real issue. So, air conditioned doghouse, I believe. You're right. You're absolutely right. Mark, thank you, my friend, for that. You know, but here's the thing. You know, we poke fun at, and you know, Jim Baker was, you know, he got in trouble. He had to do some prison time for that. And he was shamed and all of that. But when Tammy Faye Messner, towards the end of her life, when she was battling cancer, I remember seeing her on, I believe it was Larry King Live. And I remember thinking, you know, she looked terrible. She looked like her time was about up. And you know, when you're poking fun and everything's a joke and all of that, it's one thing. And I'm not suggesting that maybe they didn't deserve a couple of, you know, little prodding, some jokes and things at the time, because you don't know what's going to happen. We none of us do really in the future. But it was sad to see that, because I remember how bad she looked, and then you start thinking about, sheesh. Yeah, now I feel bad I said something like that. You think people are going to be around forever? And I wasn't saying personally anything, but you know, it was just a thing in the news. People were doing that. You watch any late night talk show back then, and you know, they might spend a couple of jokes on Tammy Faye or Jim Baker. You know, but the whole thing is that this guy, Jim Baker, was successful. He had that little chipmunk face, you know. Kind of reminded me of, geez, I don't know, like a Bobby Goldsboro, if anyone even knows who Bobby Goldsboro is. But gosh, you know, this guy had success. I mean, he hosted the PTL Club, his cable television platform, PTL Satellite Network, with Tammy Faye, developed Heritage USA, which is now, by the way, defunct Christian theme park. And yeah, they married in 1961. They became evangelists. They had two children in the 80s. Jim Baker resigned from the PTL Club ministry over, as you probably, well, you'd had to been there to remember this, but his PTL ministry, this hush money. This is how we all knew about Jessica Hahn. Remember Jessica Hahn, who was in the news all the time because of this scandal. So here you have, and again, I'm not saying these things to disparage Jim Baker, who just passed away. We're just talking about his life, the life and times of Jim Baker, but we all remember this. He paid hush money to Church Secretary Jessica Hahn for alleged inappropriate behavior and alleged rape, actually, at the time, if my memory serves me right. And then, you know, people were like, well, where'd you get the, quote, hush money to pay off this woman that you're having an extramarital affair with? So you're preaching the good Lord's name on television and in your ministry, but you're actually having an affair on the woman that you're married to and hosting the show with, and now you're going to pay off this secretary with what? The money that we're sending you in the name of the Lord? You know, that was the whole thing. So he resigns, Jim Baker does, in the 80s. And then you have these subsequent revelations, accounting fraud. And that brought felony charges. It brought conviction. And as I mentioned before, imprisonment. And I can remember him crying on TV, just pouring out tears. You know? Convicted of fraud conspiracy in 89, he served nearly 5 years in prison before being paroled in 1994. And then Jim Baker later remarried, as I mentioned, to Lori, got married to Lori, and returns to televangelism. He founded the Morningside Church. So look, this guy, say what you will, he builds an empire. He sabotages that empire and loses it. Then he comes back and rebuilds himself. This was in Blue Eye, Missouri. And then reestablished the PTL ministry. His new wife, Tammy Faye, of course, divorced him because of his extramarital affairs and all of the scandal. So he marries this Lori Beth Graham in 98, and they adopt 5 children. You know, Jim Baker, early in his career, worked with Pat Robertson's Christian Broadcasting Network. He wanted to grow the network, hosting shows, including the 700 Club, children's program. He later co-founded the Trinity Broadcast Network with Paul and Jan Crouch, left a short partnership due to disagreements, and then established his own ministry. Praise the Lord, PTL. And as I mentioned, the PTL Satellite Network. And then Jim Baker returns to televangelism in 03, hosts the Jim Baker Show, focuses on apocalyptic themes and survivalist products. That's what I remember. We'll talk about that a little bit more when we come back as we continue. It is the Monday Night Pat Walsh Show.
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5: Hey, what's happening, fellow sports fans? It's Andy West. Let's look back on this day in sports history, October 6th. We'll start off today in 1926. Babe Ruth becomes the first Major League Baseball player to hit 3 home runs in a World Series game as the New York Yankees beat the St. Louis Cardinals 10-5 in Game 4 at Sportsman's Park in St. Louis. Only 3 others in the history of baseball have accomplished this feat: Reggie Jackson, Albert Pujols, and Pablo Sandoval. Oh, and Babe again, he did it in 1928 as well. Today in 1993, Michael Jordan announces his retirement after 9 seasons in the NBA. Of course, we know MJ was not done. He'd return on March 18, 1995, and he led the Bulls to another 3 NBA titles. And today in 2010, Roy Halladay pitched the second no-hitter in postseason history, leading the Philadelphia Phillies over the Cincinnati Reds 4-0 in Game 1 of the National League Division Series. Halladay had also pitched a perfect game earlier in the season, making him the first pitcher to do so in the same calendar year.
4: Now you know, today in sports history on iHeartRadio.
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Birthday boy tonight is Brian Connolly. He was the singer of Sweet. Born in state 1945. There he is.

0: What if time isn't on your side, though? We're talking about Jim Baker passed away, but Jim Baker, as I was mentioning in his latest, in his last show, when it was the, which was the Jim Baker Show, he had a focus on apocalyptic themes and survivalist products, while distancing himself from earlier prosperity, you know, gospel teachings. So he would sell things like doom buckets. What's a doom bucket? Here's a doom bucket. Is Jim Baker selling doomsday food buckets?
1: Okay, the soup comes in 6 gallons of this. It weighs almost 50 pounds. I know you don't want to hear this, but I want to tell you, you're going to dream Jim Baker on TV telling you, get ready. And you say, oh my God, why didn't I go? Why didn't I order something?
0: $160 for your creamy potato soup bulk bucket. So this is in case you're in your fallout shelter, your doomsday shelter. You got a bunch of potato soup. I thought, you know, are they going to sell chili beans for your doomsday shelter? Because that could be a little uncomfortable. Here we go.
1: I'm going to eat some more of this if you're not careful.
0: Yeah, he's just slopping it right out of the bucket. He's literally, I'm talking about pails. Like pails. Buckets.
2: Mm. That's right.
1: Hey. Oh, good.
0: He's just drooling there. Good.
1: Oh, my God.
0: Oh, God. Get your doomsday bucket of potato soup. My luck, they'd store away a big old doomsday bucket of Brussels sprouts. Lord.
1: You didn't have lunch, right?
0: Here, have a big old ladle of this soup. Here, come up here.
1: This food is so good. It passes the official Mexican test.
0: Wow, the official Mexican test.
1: This is Mexican food that real-life Mexicans approve of.
0: You know? That real-life Mexicans approve of. That Mexican food that real-life Mexicans approve of.
1: No, this is not gringo food. This is good food, wow. And it is unbelievable.
0: Yeah.
1: One of the things we've done around here, we stick them under coffee tables and end tables.
0: Yeah, it makes a good look for a coffee table. You get a big piece of plywood and you put a bunch of food buckets under there. That is a good look.
1: You just stack them up and then put a cloth over them.
3: Yeah.
1: Or get a piece of, you know, cardboard or a piece of plywood and you make a top and then you just stack.
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3: Dig below the surface in central Mississippi, and odds are good you'll find a burnt orange color looking back up at you. 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
3: Over the years, Yazoo clay has held and destroyed a lot of Mississippi's secrets. But in 2012, a construction crew uncovered a big one. 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
3: 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In Mississippi, keeping secrets is as old as the soil itself. So can the truth ever really be uncovered?
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13: Monday at Cornell University. A Justice for Survivors protest calling for sexual assault prevention.
14: We are Cornell. We say enough is enough, and we demand justice for Jane Doe.
13: Among their demands, that Cornell expel or revoke all of the alleged assaulters. This is new records reviewed by ABC News reveal some of the fraternity brothers later accused of sexual assault at Cornell attempted to contain the allegations in the weeks following the incident. The U.S. has moved over a dozen B-1 bombers from an air base in the U.K. where they had been based for attacks against Iran. A source telling ABC News the redeployment was not planned. ABC Chief Global Affairs Correspondent Martha Raddatz.
15: The departure of those bombers comes 1 week after several British nationals were arrested outside RAF Fairford on suspicion of terrorism. They were released on bail, but questions remain about whether they were surveilling the base.
13: The Wall Street Journal reporting the concern of a complex drone attack ordered by Iran's IRGC is what prompted it. Concerns remain for other European bases as well. Former pastor and American Idol contestant Caleb Flynn was sentenced to life behind bars in an Ohio court. Flynn, who appeared as a contestant on American Idol in 2013, was convicted of murdering his wife Ashley and staging the scene to look like a home invasion. Judge Jeannie Pritt handing down her sentence.
16: Your actions, Mr. Flynn, were abhorrent. The layers of deceit, manipulation, and cruelty that you have shown are quite honestly impossible to fathom.
13: His wife has posted online, televangelist Jim Baker has died. He was with then-wife Tammy Faye Baker when they hosted the PTL Club in the 80s, and he served time for fraud and conspiracy in the 90s. Baker was 86. 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
18: Attorney General Bonta reminding California voters they can safely return ballots by mail for the November 3rd election. Here's Dina Kodiak.
19: This comes after continued allegations from President Trump that mail-in ballots are riddled with cheating.
20: Over the past year, we've watched the federal administration try to take control of how Americans vote, threaten to send federal law enforcement to polling places, and spread misinformation meant to make people doubt.
19: Earlier this month, the high court rejected Trump's attempt to impose new restrictions on mail-in voting ahead of the midterm elections. More than 89% of Californians voted by mail in the June primary.
18: A strong El Nino could bring severe storms to California this winter, putting many public schools at risk of damage or closure, especially in southern and central California and coastal areas. And AAA says the average cost of a gallon of self-serve regular, $6.39. That's the latest. I'm Mark Mayfield.
17: Now, Sacramento traffic.
0: Good evening, 903. Bob Williams from the KFBK Traffic Center. Still some stop-and-go traffic on northbound 99 from Mack Road to south of Florin Road due to an earlier crash. They're waiting on the sweeper trucks to get in there and clean things up. That's why things are going to be going so slow coming out of Elk Grove right now. We have got work on our freeways tonight. We'll have reduced lanes on eastbound Highway 50 approaching Hazel Avenue and also Matherfield Road to Zinfandel Avenue. Seeing some sluggish traffic in the Midtown area, both east and westbound 50. Most likely reduced lanes in those areas as well. Of all those details as they make them apparent to us. Traffic on the 10s every 10 minutes. Mornings and afternoons, Bob Williams, KFBK News Radio, 93.1 FM, 1530 AM.
8: Now, Sacramento weather.
9: Overnight, clear skies, a low 59 to 63. Sunny and hot Tuesday, a high 100 to 104. The heat continues Wednesday and Thursday. Sunshine both days and high both days, 98 to 102. I'm AccuWeather Steve Williams on KFBK, Sacramento's News Radio.
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0: 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KFNK News Radio, 93.1 FM at 1530 AM. We're coming up, just a reminder, coming up on 13 years of doing this little radio show here. Longest tenured radio show in the history of the evenings, KFNK. And I'm very, very proud of that. That's right. Very proud of that. And if you want to call tonight about any of the stuff that we continue to talk about, feel free to do that. Kylie Brooks is here. She'll take your phone call, sitting in for Lexi tonight, and doing a fine job, as she always does. Coming up in the hour, you know, this is the 83rd birthday of a very, very popular rocker, all right? I can't believe it's their 83rd birthday. And they've got a record that goes way back that I just love. A lot of people don't even really think about or know about it or what have you. So I'm going to get into a little bit of that. Tonight was Monday Night Football. So maybe you're watching that instead of listening to my show. That's cool. I get it. I will give the score, and just in case you were listening to me and you're driving or what have you, or maybe you're going to watch the game later, so I want to give you a spoiler alert. We're at week four in the NFL. Week four. The Atlanta Falcons were in New Orleans tonight, taking on the Saints. Battle of the NFC South. And apparently it wasn't much of a battle, as the game is in the books, and Atlanta hammering New Orleans 45-24. So the Atlanta Falcons improving to 2-2 on the year. While people did have high hopes for the Saints, who dropped to 1-3 on the season. The 49ers won yesterday to improve to 4-0, despite just all kinds of injuries. But they did. The thing is that they're 4-0. And you have the Minnesota Vikings, who are 4-0, who within four games, I think, have scored one touchdown offensively. And somehow are 4-0, scoring a bunch of field goals, kicking a bunch of field goals. The Raiders playing the Chiefs really tough yesterday. The Chiefs did in the end defeat the Raiders. But the Raiders off to a 3-1 start. I don't think that, and it was almost 4-1, or 4-0, excuse me. And I don't think anyone saw that coming. And then speaking of the NFL, there is word that they have suspended two officials. We'll talk about that coming up shortly. 916-921-1530. 800-834-1530. We were talking about the passing as well of Jim Baker, who founded the PTL Club. Jim Baker passed away, age of 86. Brian joining us tonight from Placerville. Brian, welcome to the show. How are you tonight?
1: Hey, good, Pat. Congratulations on your upcoming anniversary.
0: Thank you, my friend. Appreciate that. It's been a great time doing this for that long.
1: I always thought PTL stood for Pass the Loot.
0: Right. Well, kind of did, right? Kind of did there for a while. Huh? Yeah. Right? Yeah.
1: Yeah. Yeah, that was what he was telling. Hey, I gotta tell you something. About 7:30 tonight, I was headed west on 50 from Placerville, going to Costco, and you were talking about the Saturn, and so I was looking out my rearview mirror, looking to the east through my rearview mirror, and I didn't see any Saturn. But I thought, oh well. So I was all excited. I left Costco about 8:30. All the way home on Highway 50, I'm looking for Saturn. I still haven't seen Saturn. And according to the Weather Channel says it's clear. No clouds.
0: Well, I went out last night, Brian. I was sitting at my home up here in the foothills, and I was and knowing that Saturn was going to be the closest it's going to be for a while. So I'm out there, and I was trying to look, but of course I was contending with big pine trees, and there were some clouds last night.
1: Are you up 80 or 50?
0: Up 80. And I couldn't see it. Okay. So I got my car late last night, Brian, and I drove over to the freeway overpass and parked there so I could look over into the eastern sky, and I sure did see it. If you look to the eastern sky, what you'll see, Brian, is it just stands out because it is that really kind of a yellowish, creamy color, and it just is different. It doesn't twinkle or anything, but maybe go take a look again if there's no clouds or anything, and just check it out because you'll see it up there. It's pretty impressive. Just knowing you're looking and seeing Saturn, I find that very, very interesting.
1: I'm going to have to wait till next year because I just pulled into my driveway, and I don't have a clear view. I don't have a clear view to the east from my place. Too many pines, and down in the side of a hole. So there's always next year.
0: Always next year. Well, next Brian, year, I hope you get a chance to see it next year. But yeah, I know. But thank you, Brian, for calling in tonight. I appreciate you listening. Hey now, that was weird. Weird a dial tone. Thank you, Kylie. I never heard a dial tone like that. That was pretty cool. Let's see here. 916-921-1530. Here's our friend Anita in Roseville. Anita, what a pleasure to hear from you.
2: Well, it's good to talk to you. I just walked outside to see if I could see Saturn, but there's too much ambient light in my neighborhood. Too many houses. But anyway, I have a joke to tell you about how far this making everybody the same is happening and how it's affected our military. So some people might say it's in bad taste, but hey, you know. at least
0: you mean the joke? The joke itself? Yeah. Well, that's my favorite kind, the ones that are in bad taste, apparently, okay. Anita. Okay. Since they're the only ones I can ever remember. Okay.
2: Things have really changed. You know, even the military, it's really changed. So they were out in the field one day, and the field commander yells, "Get down!" And they all start dancing.
0: God, that was so risque, Anita. How dare you? That was so edgy. That was edginess. Ladies and gentlemen. The comic stylings of Anita. What's that?
2: All the angry women are going to call her in now.
0: Anita. Ah, thank you, Anita, for being you.
2: Yep.
0: Huh?
2: You know, all those lib women, if they're smart, how come they all have to have abortions? Aren't they smart enough to know how not to get pregnant?
0: Oh, God. God. Oh, thank you, Anita. That'll take me down a road I don't need to go down tonight. Man, that's for another show. Lord, oh boy, oh boy. Anita, best laugh. Best laugh. Joe in Sacramento. Joe, how are you, Joe?
3: Pat, this is amazing. I haven't listened to your show before. I thought this was a sports show, and all of a sudden people are talking about Saturn and abortion. I mean, this is incredible.
0: Really? Hey, Joe, So you never listened to my show, and you thought I was doing a sports show?
3: Yeah, I did. I did, and I was at the Kings game tonight, and it was awful tonight. I got to tell you, I'm happy to talk about Saturn, anything else, but to watch the game. Oh, my God.
0: Well, first of all, I would love to know what happened with the Kings, but I am very curious, if you don't mind, Joe. So the whole time, I'm coming up on 13 years of being on the air. Did you have the impression that I did a sports show because I was the sports guy for so long? Or why did you think it was a sports show?
3: You know, I think it was because, one, I was trying to listen to 1140 earlier, and they weren't covering the Kings game, so I turned to your channel, 1530. And then I heard your voice, and I remember you when you were the sports guy, and you were talking about the football games and all that earlier, I thought. And then all of a sudden it was something else. So anyway, that's why I thought it was a sports show.
0: Well, thank you, Joe. We are all over the map on this show, and we're always looking to steal listeners from other stations. So, Joe, now that you discovered us, man, we have a really fun time on this show. Sometimes we talk about sports, but we talk about all kinds of stuff. So what's up with the Kings tonight?
3: I want to introduce you to somebody. My daughter, Grace Carroll, who's, you know, she's 10 years old, so she doesn't really know radio like you and I do from back in the day.
0: Yeah.
3: So she can't believe that she's actually hearing me on the radio right now. Say hi, Grace.
4: Hi.
0: Hi, Grace Carroll. How are you tonight? Yep, you're on the radio right now. That's right.
3: Huh? Yeah, what do you have to say about the Kings, Grace?
4: They suck.
3: No, I don't say that. It was so bad. I mean, but I'll tell you what, Luka looks unbelievable. He's like 50 pounds lighter, and it's like he's just completely dominant. Because they're playing the Lakers in the preseason. But, yeah, the late Kings were down 30 at half. It was just – it's pretty brutal.
0: So you're telling me that – I better not. I was going to bring something up that in regards to the Lakers, you know, because it's been interesting, Joe. If you know what Stephen A. Smith said about the Lakers this year, I'll leave it at that, with your 10-year-old daughter in the car. But, you know, the three players that he highlighted, and now they come in and beat the Kings. They trounced them pretty good, it looks like. I don't know. I don't know if I have high hopes for the Kings or not, Joe. I don't know.
3: Yeah.
0: But,
3: well,
0: that's pretty good.
3: I gotta tell you, you're a gentleman, and now my 8-year-old daughter, Sophia, is now amazed at this radio thing because they're used to like looking at YouTube and all that. So this is great. Live radio, girls.
0: Is she with you too, Sophia? Is she with you too?
3: Say hi.
0: Hi, Sophia.
5: Hi.
0: Hi. Hi there. I love this, Joe. Listen, you, your daughters, you call this show anytime. I'm glad you discovered it, Joe, because, again, we just try to keep it light. We have fun on the show, and it's a family-friendly show. So you and the girls call us anytime, all right? You can talk sports or whatever you want to talk. All right, Joe, I appreciate you, too. Thank you, Joe. It's amazing to me that people are still discovering my show. You know, when I was the sports guy, FBK, for 20-some years, I was told by Ken Charles, he was kind enough to give me this show. He believed in me. He says, Pat, you know, I think you'd be a really good talk show host. Because I used to go to them all the time. I want to do this. Fall on deaf ears. And when he gave me my opportunity, he said, you know, people are going to think, he says, you won't get a lot of women callers. When I said, what? He says, nah, you won't get a lot of women callers. Because people think you're the sports guy and all this. Well, I'll tell you what. People still might think that we're a sports show because I was the sports guy, but we're not. And in terms of women callers, please, I get at least 50%, maybe even more sometimes, women callers. So thank you for that, all right? 800-834-1530, 916-921-1530. We'll continue straight ahead, the Pat Walsh Show.
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0: Patrick here. 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I'm talking about, if you like to play cards, we're talking about weekly poker tournaments, live game action around the clock, California blackjack, three-card poker, baccarat, and a whole lot more. If you're talking about, hey, great food and the best seat in the house for football, well, there you go. 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
21: Good evening, Pat and team. It's Christy Lou from Lodi. I'm just tapping in to say hello. I'm taking a stroll through the neighborhood, listening to you guys, enjoying this lovely evening, and loving hearing you guys. Have a wonderful evening. Much love.

like that Christy Lou from Lodi. I like her. How you doing?

0: 2 months ago, where I lost my wallet, of course. It's Brian Johnson's birthday, singer for AC/DC. Brian, born on this day, 1947. Appreciate you guys listening tonight. 800-834-1530. 1-800-834-1530. And 916-921-1530. Man, they were good in concert. And Pretty Reckless was good as well. Dee Dee is joining us from Folsom. Dee Dee, hello.
1: Hello.
0: Hello.
1: I called to tell you that I am one of those women. You said one of those... someone said that women would call in when you started your show.
0: That's
1: right. I had never called into a show before until your show. And I mean, I don't all the time. I only get to listen to you when I'm on my way home from rehearsal, so it's not all that often. But I've probably called over the years like 4 or 5 times, and I've never called any other talk show.
0: Thank you so much for that, Dee Dee. Thank you. I love that. I love that you proved that wrong.
1: I remember the first time I talked to you. You were talking about Credence, and I called and I said,
0: and
1: you said he's one of your favorite bands, and I go, hands down. That's why I love you, because Credence is my hands down favorite band. So,
0: Oh yes, yeah, my mom's favorite band too. Can I ask you a question, Dee Dee? You said you're coming from rehearsal. What do you rehearse for? If I could ask.
1: I have my own theater. 25 years old this year. It's called Free Fall Stage, and live theater in Sacramento. Founded in Folsom, but the last few years we've been nomadic.
0: I would love to see your theater. I would love to see what you guys are doing over there. Man, that's fantastic.
1: Yeah, look us up on Facebook or Instagram. It's Free Fall Stage, like free fall, like skydiving free fall.
0: Okay. All right.
1: Yeah, our next production is Agatha Christie's And Then There Were None in November.
0: In November. And this is in Folsom or Sacramento, you said?
1: Right now, this show is in Sacramento. Yeah, we had our own home for 14 years in Folsom. We've been nomadic for the last 11, so we're looking for a forever home again. And in the meantime, we've just been renting different spaces. It's a little teeny tiny space at 28th and T, I think, Sacramento. Only seats like 35 people. It's really interesting.
0: I love it.
1: But
0: I love that.
1: That's the way
0: I am. Well, listen, I'm going to look it up, Free Fall Stage, and I'm going to look for the November production. And Dee Dee, thank you so much for calling me tonight and being the only show that you ever called, despite the fact that they said you would not call me. Thank you for that so much.
1: I know, right? Steve. Listen to those naysayers, right? What do they know?
0: That's right.
1: I don't know what year you started. I don't know what, because I remember hearing you. Do the sports. I would usually change channel and talk about the sports unless it was the Niners. But I started listening when I moved. I'm from Auburn, but when I moved back after college to Sacramento, I think it was, I'm going to date myself, I think it was 86. I just remember listening to Rush, but I don't know if you might not have been on that long ago.
0: No, my show is, I was mentioning earlier, Dee Dee, that my show is, we're now the longest tenured show in the evenings of the history of KFPK, and we are going to be coming up on 13 years here on October 14th. It'll be 13 years.
1: No, I mean when you were doing the sports, when you were just doing the sports announcement.
0: Yeah. 1993.
1: Long no. After I started listening to
0: Ashton.
1: Yeah.
0: Yep.
1: I have
0: about
1: only
0: that same time.
1: Two celebrities have died.
0: I'm sorry. Oh. I don't know what happened to her. She was just there and then she was gone. Hello, Paul in El Dorado Hills.
2: Hey, how are you doing, Pat? I just want to say that I'm a five caller to your show and I'd never heard of your show. And then I turned on the radio and there you were. But you were talking about the PTL club.
0: Yeah.
2: My grandparents belonged to the PTL club. And I see all the Bible of theirs from 1977. The offer to me that was put in around 1982, 83, my grandparents promised to pay for my schooling so I could be a cameraman for the PTL show.
0: Oh, and, my gosh. Hang in there for a second, Paul. Sorry.
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4: ABC News, I'm Dave Packer. Monday at Cornell University. A student protest calling for sexual assault prevention as the university deals with the fallout over its handling of gang rape allegations against seven fraternity members from a 2024 incident. The U.S. has moved a dozen B-1 bombers from an air base in the U.K. where they'd been based for attacks against Iran. A source telling ABC News the redeployment was not planned. ABC Chief Global Affairs Correspondent Martha Raddatz.
5: The departure of those bombers comes 1 week after several British nationals were arrested outside RAF Fairford on suspicion of terrorism. They were released on bail, but questions remain about whether they were surveilling the base.
4: His wife has posted online that televangelist Jim Baker has died. He, with then-wife Tammy Faye Baker, hosted the PTL Club in the 1980s. Baker was 86. This is ABC News.
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6: California agencies kept some science and talks about Governor Newsom's new Bay Delta water plan secret, raising transparency concerns. Here's Dina Kodiak.
7: The state water board plan tries to balance water use for people and farms with the need to protect fish and the environment in the Delta region. The plan relies on voluntary deals with large water users who give water and funding for environmental protection in return for more predictable water supplies. Officials say they're not hiding anything and the process is open. But according to records, a confidentiality agreement began in March of 2022 and lasts for 3 years after the rulemaking process ends.
6: A group of doctors and health insurers suing Governor Newsom, claiming that Newsom and the California legislature violated the law by approving a health care tax that could significantly increase insurance premiums. And a section of the new Highway 46 alignment in San Luis Obispo County, now called the James Dean Memorial Highway. That's the latest. I'm Mark Mayfield.
3: Now, Sacramento traffic.
8: Good evening, 933. Bob Williams from the KFBK Traffic Center. Still seeing that slowdown on northbound 99 south of Foreign Road due to that earlier crash. We've got a couple of lanes open now, but not all of them. So that's consequently still got a backup that's extending back to about Mack Road. A lot of work tonight popping up on the 50 corridor. We're seeing a ramp shut down in the Midtown area. Also some slowed, sluggish traffic right around 16th Street. We've also got reduced lanes on 80 out across the causeway. And we'll see reduced lanes on the Fix 50 project. East and westbound between the Yellow County Line and Mayhew Road. Out on the hazard lanes tonight, southbound 99, just north of the 12th Avenue off-ramp, we have got a vehicle out of gas that's partially on the on-ramp. Also dealing with a traffic hazard in El Dorado County. This is southbound Green Valley Road, just north of Deer Valley Road. Looks like a vehicle there has run out of gas, and the driver's taken off to see if he can find some gas and left his car right there, and vehicles are honking. And I go, hey, move your car. Can't. He's out of gas. Traffic on the 10s every 10 minutes, mornings and afternoons. 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
3: Now, Sacramento weather.
9: Overnight clear skies, a low 59 to 63. For Tuesday, sunny hot, a high 100 to 104. Wednesday and Thursday, lots of sunshine. Two hot days back to back, a high 98 to 102. I'm AccuWeather Steve Williams on KFBK, Sacramento's News Radio.
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0: Patrick here, Roseville, Numa's Madison Coin Shop, a longtime partner of the Pat Walsh Show, which I'm very proud of that. And, you know, it's a business, as I always tell you, they've been around since 1989. And if you're around that long, what does that mean? That means you've been doing something right, right? People trust you. That's Roseville, Numa's Maddox and Coin Shop. And, listen, as I always say, you know, if you have a collection of something and you want it appraised for free, talk to Roseville.

0: So, Bob Geldof, Boomtown Rats, is 75 today. Born on this date in 1951. Of course, remember Bob Geldof from not only the Boomtown Rats, but being instrumental in creating Live Aid back in 1985. I always remember him from that. Paul joining us here on the show. Paul, thanks for calling back in. I hate you just discovered my show, and then I have to I have to cut you off right there because I'm right up against the break. So I really appreciate you calling back, Paul.
1: Sure, sure. So I just go on with my story and to be as brief as possible. You know, I turned down my grandparents. They wanted to pay for me to be a cameraman on the PTL show, and at that time, Jim Baker had an empire pretty much in North Carolina. I think it was in Charlotte. And, you know, you're talking about 1983, 84. I was just going to be a freshman in college. I was too busy hitting Sammy Hagar concerts to be wanting to do that.
0: and me both, Paul.
1: Yeah, you know, and of course, your grandparents, you know, they want the best for you, right? And so they thought at the time, that's the best thing for Paul. We'll send him to school in North Carolina for the Jim Baker show with the PTL club, and he'll be the cameraman and all expenses paid. And I said, you know, I told him I love him, but I that wasn't going to be my career choice at the time. So, and then that scandal hit, and it broke my grandparents' heart. I mean, they were heartbroken, man. I mean, I'd never seen them so down, and our pastor flew out there to wherever Jim Baker was, wherever they were holding him, and the pastor visited him in jail. So, and it wasn't too long. Yeah, and then it wasn't too long after that he wrote a book. And I think the name of the book is called I Was Wrong. I'd never read it, but I know that my pastor was in there somewhere in that book. But it was wild when I heard you talk about Jim Baker, and I had no idea he died today. So, you know, that's how I discovered your show. I'm like, wait, who's this Pat Walsh guy? But yeah, this sounds like a great show. And that's how it happened. Like I said, I still have a Bible from 1977 from the PTL Club. It's a King James Version. It, you know, it has all the notes. It's really articulate Bible. But
0: the book you're talking about, it was I Was Wrong. It was the untold story, the shocking journey from PTL power to prison and beyond. It was a Jim Baker book. Came out in 1989. In terms of you discovering the show, Paul, you know, I'll tell you, man, it's honest. You know, we're coming up. You know, KPK is a huge radio station. I'm coming up on 13 years of doing this show here from 7 to 10 p.m. And I am always very surprised in a very good way when people discover the show. I mean, I don't know if they just think that it's a political show or a sports show or whatever. But two of you tonight have called in saying you discovered the show on the same night. And I'm so grateful to both of you. And we talk about all kinds of stuff, Paul. We don't confine it to sports or politics or music. We talk about everything. And I hope that you'll join us again. I think that's a really super interesting story you were telling. I was a cameraman, too, at one point in my life. So I get that maybe you didn't want to be a cameraman forever, but it's a fun job. But, Paul, I'm honored that you found the show, and I hope that you will call again, okay?
1: Great. Thank you. Take care,
0: Matt. All right, thanks, Paul. Yeah, you too. Yeah. Yeah. Two people discovering the show tonight as we come up on 13 years of this show. That's all I can ask for. I mean, that's really...

0: All I can ask for. That's fantastic. 916-924-1530. 800-834-1530. Way, way earlier in the show, we were talking about the real estate agent in L.A. who they just busted at the airport for being a Chinese spy, which led me into talking about the Chinese, I guess what we thought was the spy balloon a few years ago. Remember that? And I was talking about the fact that we had this balloon, this Chinese balloon, back in 2023. There was the so-called Chinese spy balloon. And Barney Google up there in the Sutter Buttes says, Pat, the balloon coming from China, hi Barney Google, was in celebration of Chinese New Year, which was that week. She says, I'm sure the Chinese had a pretty good chuckle about how our government responded to the balloon. Well, you know, yeah, because that was such a weird story. You know, and then we have this Chinese spy who's a real estate agent. The U.S. military, and I said, well, geez, what did they ever find? Did they ever find anything in that balloon? The U.S. military tactical analysis of the Chinese spy balloon revealed that its surveillance payload was built using it. So it had a whole surveillance payload. It wasn't just Chinese air balloon week, but it used a mix of sophisticated espionage equipment commercially available from Western components. And this is during the Biden administration. The intelligence agency is confirming that the craft was equipped for signals intelligence collection. And they ultimately concluded that it did not successfully collect nor transmit intelligence back to Beijing while traversing the United States. Hey, speaking of the Biden administration and all of that, did you hear, this is my only bit of politics tonight, but I simply cannot help it. I cannot help this one. So we all know right now that we're dealing with inflation. We've been dealing with inflation for the last, you know, not just this administration, but the previous administration, right? Did you hear? This is unbelievable to me. Kamala Harris is considering a run for president again. Listen to what she says when this reporter asks her, what does she plan, oh God, on doing about inflation? I mean, come on. Whether you're a Republican or a Democrat, we cannot vote for this. I mean, can we? You tell me. Here we go.
1: What else are you going to do to fix this problem with inflation?
2: All right, thank you. Well, let's start with this.
3: Mm-hmm.
2: Prices have gone up.
0: Okay. So again, the question is, what are you going to do about it? Prices have gone up. Here we go.
2: And
0: uh-huh.
2: Families and individuals are dealing with the realities that bread costs more, that gas costs more. And we have to understand what that means.
0: Uh-huh. Right?
2: That's about the cost of living going up.
0: Oh, wow. Oh, is that what it means? Oh, because I wasn't sure if that's what that meant.
2: That's about having to stress and stretch limited resources.
0: Right.
2: That's about a source of stress for families that is not only economic,
0: uh-huh.
2: but is on a daily level.
0: Right. What are you going to do about it, though, Kamala? What's your plan?
2: Something that is a heavy weight to carry. So it is something that we take very seriously.
0: Right. So what's the plan? The question was, what is the plan?
2: Very seriously.
0: Uh-huh.
2: And we know from the history of this issue in the United States that when you see these prices go up...
0: We know the history that we see in the United States when you see these prices go up. You've got to be kidding me.
2: It has a direct impact on the quality of life.
0: Really? Golly. Man, I wish I'd have figured that. I could be president. I mean, with that information, well, there's more. I could be running for president. Here we go.
2: For all people in our country.
0: Right.
2: So it's a big issue.
0: Oh, it is. All right, hold on. Let's play the last part. I won't interrupt. Here we go.
2: It has a direct impact on the quality of life for all people in our country. So it's a big issue, and we take it seriously. And it is a priority, therefore.
0: Right, it is a priority, therefore. So no answer whatsoever. It's like, what are you going to do about the crime, Kamala? Crime is out of control. What are you going to do? Well, we do know that crime is bad. And people know that bad isn't good, and that crime is something that we know can and is bad for those of us who have experienced that crime over the years. We know that people that are criminals commit crimes. Oh, thank you. More to come, The Pat Walsh Show.
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0: Football Show. I just love this record. Steve Miller is 83 today. He's 83 years old today. You know, I just want to say this about this record from Steve Miller. If you're a Steve Miller fan, you got to check out Steve Miller album Anthology. It is incredible. It's the old forgotten about Steve Miller stuff. It's not, you know, Fly Like an Eagle and that. It's such a great collection of old Steve Miller. It's got this, You're Saving Grace. It's got Space Cowboy. Living in the USA. It's got this beautiful song called Seasons. There's another song on here called Motherless Children, which is a super haunting, awesome song. Honestly, if you're a Steve Miller fan, he's 83 today. Check out Anthology. I think you'll just love it. Let's take a couple of... We don't have much time for a bunch here, but let's go to Fairfield. We'll talk to Karen tonight. Karen, welcome to the show.
1: Hi. Thank you. Karen. Hi. Hey, I really enjoy it. It's nice to have a talk show that's kind of all over the map. A little bit of this, a little bit of that. I love Steve Miller. Remember him?
0: Yeah.
1: You know, and I just kind of equate you with like a 2026 Art Bell. Like I used to listen to in the 90s. I love
0: what a fabulous compliment, so, Karen. I'll take that as a compliment. Thank you for that. Thank you for saying that.
1: I listen to reruns of them. You guys are refreshing. And thanks for pulling the plug on Kamala.
0: Yeah, what's going on with that? Oh, my God, what was that? Oh, my gosh. Karen, that was great.
1: I'm rolling.
0: Thank you. Karen, I love your call, and thank you. Yeah.
1: Keep going. Thank you.
0: I sure will. Thank you, Karen. I'm sorry. You could call me again some other time. Doggone it. I just ran out of time. This is another song. Hey, Kylie, if we can, let's play just the bells tonight, all right? Can we just do that? Kylie Brooks. Let's check out this record. I'm sorry I didn't get to everyone tonight. I apologize if I left you hanging. This is such a good Steve Miller record, honestly. Anthology.

Yes. Going to Mexico. You're saving grace. Going to the country. It's so good. And so many more. I'm going to leave you with this one tonight. Thank you, everyone. Appreciate you guys. Kylie Brooks, awesome job. And don't forget, Pat's Peeps, my other show. My podcast is out there. Pat's Peeps 523. See you tomorrow with Paul and Phil. God bless America.

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11: From ABC News, I'm Dave Packer. The U.S. has moved a dozen B-1 bombers from an airbase in the U.K. where they had been based for attacks against Iran. A source telling ABC News the redeployment was not planned. ABC's Martha Raddatz.
12: We know this was a new and different threat that led to the removal of our warplanes from the UK. The Wall Street Journal reporting the concern of a complex drone attack ordered by Iran's IRGC is what prompted it, and concerns remain for other European bases as well.
11: The move comes after five men were arrested last week near the base on suspicion of preparing a terrorist attack and explosives offenses. President Trump trying to motivate his base to come out in November, campaigning for incumbent Senator Pete Ricketts in Deep Red, Nebraska. Trump announcing an executive order intended to lower fuel costs.
13: For many years, farm vehicles, construction equipment, and other off-road vehicles have used what is known as red dye diesel. You know what that is? I don't know what the hell it is, but whatever it is, it's supposed to be very good.
11: What it is no-tax fuel. The order makes it legal for use on highways. The FBI has arrested a 34-year-old Southern California real estate agent at LAX in Los Angeles on charges of spying for the Chinese government. The FBI alleges that she conducted surveillance on the president of Taiwan Sun in Seattle. United States Attorney for the Central District of California, Bill Ausseli.
5: It was not.
7: It could be a form of harassment. It could be a form of espionage, intelligence gathering. I mean, there's many purposes that China has for why they do these things.
11: In the investigation into rape allegations at Cornell University, the local DA says campus police sent him only a 6-page summary. Documents reviewed by ABC News show his office declined to look at anything else police gathered. Thomas Jeffra, lawyer for Jane Doe.
5: It was not an appropriate investigation. It was not complete. It was stick your head in the sand and don't look to find a crime.
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9: California's attorney general says ICE will not be at polling places. Here's Jason Campidonia.
14: Bonta says if agents show up around polling places on November 3rd, his office will be ready.
15: On Election Day, my office will be on call across the state with attorneys, with investigators, and with staff ready to respond in real time.
14: He says it's a crime for ICE agents to be near voting centers.
15: There's no role for immigration enforcement at the polls. The federal law prohibits that right now.
14: Bonta went on to say that the voting system in California is safe.
9: A kayaker attacked by a shark off the coast of Malibu yesterday. Lifeguards say it happened around 7:30 a.m. in Paradise Cove. The victim was fishing when it caught a shark on his line. As he tried to let it go, the shark bit him. There's a proposition on the ballot that could shape the future of recall elections in California. That is Proposition 5. That's the latest. I'm Mark Mayfield.
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16: From the KFPK Traffic Center, still seeing stop-and-go traffic between Mack Road and Florin Road. Crash south of Florin Road, still in the cleanup stages. Expect delays there for a while longer. They had a lot of debris in the roadway, and it's really slow to clean that up right now. Seeing some heavy traffic, too, working westbound on 80 out across the causeway. We've got reduced lanes, so we head past East Childs Road into the Davis area. Also reduced lanes, north and southbound I-5 out across the bypass on the Yolo County side. Sluggish traffic there with reduced lanes overnight. We'll see work on Highway 50 tonight. Also, more work on I-80, I-5, 2 down in the pocket area. We've got some reduced lanes overnight, too. Traffic on the 10s every 10 minutes. Mornings and afternoons, KFBK News Radio.
10: Now, Sacramento weather.
17: Overnight, clear skies, a low 59 to 63. Sunny and hot Tuesday, a high 100 to 104. The heat continues Wednesday and Thursday. Sunshine both days and high both days, 98 to 102. I'm AccuWeather Steve Williams on KFBK.
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1: Voters already casting ballots for the November 3rd election. Jason Campadonia has more.
2: Early voting centers opened on Monday, and ballots should be hitting California mailboxes this week. Voters can also drop their ballots off at what the Secretary of State is calling secure ballot drop boxes across the state. The California ballot is expected to be long. We have 14 propositions, a bunch of state races, not to mention all of the local races. To find the nearest early voting center and vote-by-mail ballot drop-off locations, voters can visit the California Secretary of State website.
1: The Long Beach boy remains in the hospital with a rare disease that's linked to the West Nile virus. The 13-year-old has been bedridden for 3 weeks with transverse myelitis. And state crews getting ready to repair erosion damage at Tamarack State Beach in Carlsbad, where heavy surf has wiped out much of the sand and shut down a large section of the beachside parking lot. That's the latest. I'm Mark Mayfield.
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3: From the KFBK Traffic Center, we got a crash working right now. Hazel Avenue off-ramp westbound Highway 50. Looks like a solo vehicle sideswiped the bridge. 50 westbound just east of Prairie City Road in Folsom. Two-vehicle crash. Nobody hurt. They moved that to the shoulder. El Centro Road at West El Camino Avenue near the 49er truck stop. We got a couple of semis parked right in the middle of the roadway. Crash working right now. This is northbound 5 just north of Twin Cities Road. Reportedly a vehicle on its side. Number 2 lane closed, westbound Marconi Avenue at Fulton Avenue for overnight work. Also northbound Watt Avenue at Whitney Avenue. Traffic on the 10s every 10 minutes, mornings and afternoons, KFBK News Radio.
0: Now, Sacramento weather.
4: Overnight clear skies, a low 59 to 63. For Tuesday, sunny hot, a high 100 to 104. Wednesday and Thursday, lots of sunshine. Two hot days back-to-back, a high 98 to 102. I'm AccuWeather Steve Williams on KFBK.
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13: From ABC News, I'm Dave Packer. Monday at Cornell University. A Justice for Survivors protest calling for sexual assault prevention.
14: We are Cornell. We say enough is enough, and we demand justice for Jane Doe.
13: Among their demands, that Cornell expel or revoke all of the alleged assaulters. This is new records reviewed by ABC News reveal some of the fraternity brothers later accused of sexual assault at Cornell attempted to contain the allegations in the weeks following the incident. The U.S. has moved over a dozen B-1 bombers from an air base in the U.K. where they had been based for attacks against Iran. A source telling ABC News the redeployment was not planned. ABC Chief Global Affairs Correspondent Martha Raddatz.
15: The departure of those bombers comes 1 week after several British nationals were arrested outside RAF Fairford on suspicion of terrorism. They were released on bail, but questions remain about whether they were surveilling the base.
13: The Wall Street Journal reporting the concern of a complex drone attack ordered by Iran's IRGC is what prompted it. Concerns remain for other European bases as well. Former pastor and American Idol contestant Caleb Flynn was sentenced to life behind bars in an Ohio court. Flynn, who appeared as a contestant on American Idol in 2013, was convicted of murdering his wife Ashley and staging the scene to look like a home invasion. Judge Jeannie Pritt handing down her sentence.
16: Your actions, Mr. Flynn, were abhorrent. The layers of deceit, manipulation, and cruelty that you have shown are quite honestly impossible to fathom.
13: His wife has posted online, televangelist Jim Baker has died. He was with then-wife Tammy Faye Baker when they hosted the PTL Club in the 80s, and he served time for fraud and conspiracy in the 90s. Baker was 86. 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
17: Proposition that could shape the future of recall elections is on the California ballot. Daniel Martindale has details.
18: If passed, Proposition 5 would do away with the second question for recall elections, asking who should replace a state elected official if they're recalled. Instead, voters would only be asked if the elected official should be recalled. A replacement would later be appointed or elected in a special election, depending on the office and the timing of the recall election.
17: El Nino storm prep underway in Southern California have
10: ahead of what could be a historically wet winter. Los Angeles Mayor Karen Bass says officials are inspecting and reinforcing vulnerable areas of the city. And California voters will decide between two Democrats for a state insurance commissioner who differ in their approach should they win in November. A recent poll found former San Francisco Supervisor Jane Kim with 25% support of respondents compared to 18% for State Senator Ben Allen. That's the latest. I'm Mark Mayfield.
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12: From the KFPK Traffic Center, overnight work, fixed 50 on the westbound side. Reduced lanes from Mayhew Road to the Cap City Connector until 6 a.m. Hornet Drive slip-on ramp closed until 6, along with the 65th Street slip-on ramp and the 59th Street slip-on ramp. West Sacramento, westbound 50, Harbor Boulevard slip-on ramp is closed until 5. Cap City Freeway northbound, reduced lanes from the Elvis Rail Crossing to Exposition Boulevard until 5, with one lane closed on the northbound Exposition Boulevard off-ramp until 5, and southbound reduced lanes from Exposition Boulevard to the Elvis Rail Crossing until 5, along with a closure of the eastbound 50 connector ramp until 5. Traffic on the 10s every 10 minutes, mornings and afternoons, KFBK News Radio.
8: Now, Sacramento weather.
19: Overnight clear skies, a low 59 to 63. Sunny and hot Tuesday, a high 100 to 104. The heat continues Wednesday and Thursday. Sunshine both days and high both days, 98 to 102. I'm AccuWeather Steve Williams on KFBK.
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1: A group of doctors and health insurers are suing Governor Newsom. Daniel Martindale explains.
2: It claims Newsom and the California legislature violated the law by approving a health care tax that could significantly increase insurance premiums. The recently passed tax on health plans is known as the Managed Care Organization Tax, or MCO tax. The lawsuit argues it circumvents a 2024 initiative that limits health care taxes and directs revenue towards specific purposes. An official complaint with the California Supreme Court was filed by the California Medical Association and California Association of Health Plans. Newsom spokesperson Tara Gallegos says the tax allows the state to make changes to fund health care.
1: Sacramento Mayor Kevin McCarthy says the city will move ahead with plans to rename Cesar Chavez Plaza, even though a city commission objects. The new name is Union Plaza. And the Marin County Sheriff's Office under fire again for sharing data from Flock traffic cameras with out-of-state agencies. That's the latest. I'm Mark Mayfield.
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3: From the KFBK Traffic Center, overnight work, north and southbound Highway 160, Del Paso Boulevard, reduced lanes, and on the northbound side, the Del Paso Boulevard off-ramp partially closed, while on the southbound side, the on-ramp is partially closed, all work until 5 a.m. Highway 99, northbound connector ramp to eastbound 50 is closed until 4, and the sweeper trucks are working tonight north and southbound 99, San Joaquin County line to Broadway until 5:30. Eastbound I-80, Yolo County, West Sacramento, Reed Avenue off-ramp and on-ramp closed until 5 a.m., and eastbound I-80, the southbound 113 connector ramp alternating lane closures until 5. And the eastbound 80 Old Davis Road off-ramp also closed until 5. Traffic on the 10s every 10 minutes, mornings and afternoons, KFBK News Radio.
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4: Overnight clear skies, low 59 to 63. For Tuesday, sunny hot, the high 100 to 104. Wednesday and Thursday, lots of sunshine. Two hot days back-to-back, a high 98 to 102. I'm AccuWeather Steve Williams on KFBK.
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18: From ABC News, I'm Dave Packer. The U.S. has moved a dozen B-1 bombers from an airbase in the U.K. where they had been based for attacks against Iran. A source telling ABC News the redeployment was not planned. ABC's Martha Raddatz.
19: We know this was a new and different threat that led to the removal of our warplanes from the UK. The Wall Street Journal reporting the concern of a complex drone attack ordered by Iran's IRGC is what prompted it, and concerns remain for other European bases as well.
18: The move comes after five men were arrested last week near the base on suspicion of preparing a terrorist attack and explosives offenses. President Trump trying to motivate his base to come out in November, campaigning for incumbent Senator Pete Ricketts in Deep Red, Nebraska. Trump announcing an executive order intended to lower fuel costs.
7: For many years, farm vehicles, construction equipment, and other off-road vehicles have used what is known as red dye diesel. Do you know what that is? I don't know what the hell it is, but whatever it is, it's supposed to be very good.
18: What it is no-tax fuel. The order makes it legal for use on highways. The FBI has arrested a 34-year-old Southern California real estate agent at LAX in Los Angeles on charges of spying for the Chinese government. The FBI alleges that she conducted surveillance on the president of Taiwan's son in Seattle. United States Attorney for the Central District of California, Bill Ausali.
1: It was not.
10: It could be a form of harassment. It could be a form of espionage, intelligence gathering. I mean, there's many purposes that China has for why they do these things.
18: In the investigation into rape allegations at Cornell University, the local DA says campus police sent him only a six-page summary. Documents reviewed by ABC News show his office declined to look at anything else police gathered. Thomas Jeffra, lawyer for Jane Doe.
3: It was not an appropriate investigation. It was not complete. It was stick your head in the sand and don't look to find a crime.
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11: A new campaign ad has Steve Hilton facing backlash from both sides. Here's Tammy Trujillo.
13: The ad for the Republican candidate for governor urges California to just try it. It shows two young women sitting on a bed with an LGBTQ plus flag in the background, with one urging the other to try a new experience. It eventually shows a hesitant woman marking her ballot for Hilton. Hilton supporters say it's meant to be humorous and meant to reach Californians open to change despite his party affiliation. Some conservatives called the ad grotesque, but say they still support Hilton. Michael Gates, the Republican candidate for attorney general, who's part of what Hilton calls the golden ticket, says he emphatically denounces the use of young women as a political tool. The ad has about 5 million views.
11: And a father wanted in connection with an incest case out of Monterey County in custody. His 14-year-old daughter rescued by authorities, both found in Mexico Sunday. That's the latest. I'm Mark Mayfield.
16: Now, Sacramento traffic.
15: From the KFPK Traffic Center, fixed 50 work overnight on the eastbound side. Reduced lanes from the Yolo County line to the Cap City Connector until 5 and the connector to Mayhew Road until 6. Connector ramp closure eastbound 50 to northbound Cap City Freeway until 5, as well as the southbound 99 connector. Closed until 6, 15th Street slip off ramp, 16th Street slip on ramp, 26th Street slip on ramp, the 59th Street slip off ramp, 65th Street slip on ramp, and the Howe Avenue slip off ramp. Reduced lanes Folsom Boulevard to Bradshaw Road until 6, and reduce lanes between Folsom Boulevard and Sunrise until 5. Traffic on the 10s every 10 minutes, mornings and afternoons. 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
16: Now, Sacramento weather.
17: Overnight clear skies, a low 59 to 63. Sunny and hot Tuesday, a high 100 to 104. The heat continues Wednesday and Thursday. Sunshine both days and high both days, 98 to 102. I'm AccuWeather Steve Williams on KFBK.
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1: Some celebrities are fired up over the November the 3rd election. 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
2: At a rally to get people excited about the November 3rd election, Robert De Niro showed up.
3: When masked and armed ICE thugs stalk our polling places, what do we say to them? 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
2: He had some choice words for President Trump.
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2: Mark Ruffalo also was there.
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2: Ruffalo also spoke about his role as the Hulk.
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1: And a three-year-old girl is okay after a carjacking in South Los Angeles. An Amber Alert was issued on Saturday night. CHP spotted the vehicle in the Inland Empire, tried to pull it over. Driver refused to stop. He was finally arrested. The girl reunited with her family. That's the latest. I'm Rick Mayfield.
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5: From the KFBK Traffic Center, overnight work, fix 50 on the westbound side. Reduced lanes from Mayhew Road to the Cap City Connector until 6 a.m. Hornet Drive slip-on ramp closed until 6, along with the 65th Street slip-on ramp and the 59th Street slip-on ramp. West Sacramento, westbound 50, Harbor Boulevard slip-on ramp is closed until 5. Cap City Freeway northbound, reduced lanes from the Elvis Rail Crossing to Exposition Boulevard until 5, with one lane closed on the northbound Exposition Boulevard off-ramp until 5, and southbound reduced lanes from Exposition Boulevard to the Elvis Rail Crossing until 5, along with a closure of the eastbound 50 connector ramp until 5. Traffic on the 10s every 10 minutes, mornings and afternoons, KFBK News Radio.
0: Now, Sacramento weather.
6: Overnight clear skies, a low 59 to 63. For Tuesday, sunny hot, a high 100 to 104. Wednesday and Thursday, lots of sunshine. Two hot days back-to-back, a high 98 to 102. I'm AccuWeather Steve Williams on KFBK.
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1: Voters are already casting ballots for the November the 3rd election. Jason Campadonia explains.
2: Early voting centers opened on Monday, and ballots should be hitting California mailboxes this week. 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The California ballot is expected to be long. We have 14 propositions, a bunch of state races, not to mention all of the local races. To find the nearest early voting center and vote-by-mail ballot drop-off locations, voters can visit the California Secretary of State website.
1: And a group of doctors and health insurers are suing Governor Newsom, claiming that Newsom and the California legislature violated the law by approving a health care tax that could significantly increase insurance premiums. The recently passed tax on health plans is known as the Managed Care Organization Tax, or MCO tax. That's the latest. I'm Mark Mayfield.
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3: From the KFBK Traffic Center, fix 50 work overnight on the eastbound side. Reduced lanes from the Yolo County line to the Cap City Connector until 5 and the connector to Mayhew Road until 6. Connector ramp closure eastbound 50 to northbound Cap City Freeway until 5, as well as the southbound 99 connector. Closed until 6, 15th Street slip off ramp, 16th Street slip on ramp, 26th Street slip on ramp, the 59th Street slip off ramp, 65th Street slip on ramp, and the Howe Avenue slip off ramp. Reduced lanes Folsom Boulevard to Bradshaw Road until 6, and reduce lanes between Folsom Boulevard and Sunrise until 5. Traffic on the 10s every 10 minutes, mornings and afternoons. 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
0: Now, Sacramento weather.
4: Overnight clear skies, a low 59 to 63. For Tuesday, sunny, hot, a high 100 to 104. Wednesday and Thursday, lots of sunshine. Two hot days back-to-back, a high 98 to 102. I'm AccuWeather Steve Williams on KFBK.
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1: Some celebrities are fired up over the November the 3rd election. Jason Campodonia explains.
2: At a rally to get people excited about the November 3rd election, Robert De Niro showed up.
3: When masked and armed ICE thugs stalk our polling places, what do we say to them? 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
2: He had some choice words for President Trump.
3: And when that coward, that piece of Donald Trump.
2: Mark Ruffalo also was there.
3: They're going to try and stop us from taking our country back, and we're not going to let them.
2: Ruffalo also spoke about his role as the Hulk.
4: I'm going to Hulk out. You won't like me when I'm angry.
2: The message was, hands off our vote.
1: And a father who was wanted in connection with an incest case out of Monterey County is in custody. His 14-year-old daughter was also rescued by authorities. Both are found in Mexico on Sunday, with officials not confirming exactly where in Mexico. That's the latest. I'm Mark Mayfield.
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5: From the KFBK Traffic Center, overnight work, north and southbound Highway 160, Del Paso Boulevard, reduced lanes, and on the northbound side, the Del Paso Boulevard off-ramp partially closed, while on the southbound side, the on-ramp is partially closed, all work until 5 a.m. Highway 99, northbound connector ramp to eastbound 50 is closed until 4, and the sweeper trucks are working tonight north and southbound 99, San Joaquin County line to Broadway until 5:30. Eastbound I-80, Yolo County, West Sacramento, Reed Avenue off-ramp and on-ramp closed until 5 a.m., and eastbound I-80, the southbound 113 connector ramp alternating lane closures until 5. And the eastbound 80 Old Davis Road off-ramp also closed until 5. Traffic on the 10s every 10 minutes, mornings and afternoons, KFBK News Radio.
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6: Overnight clear skies, a low 59 to 63. For Tuesday, sunny hot, a high 100 to 104. Wednesday and Thursday, lots of sunshine. Two hot days back-to-back, a high 98 to 102. I'm AccuWeather Steve Williams on KFBK.
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4: Three staccato cries of Mayday and an eyewitness report of a mid-air explosion is about all that is known this morning of the British Columbia air disaster, which yesterday claimed 52 lives.
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19: From ABC News, I'm Sherry Preston. Chance of justice for Jane Doe on the campus of Cornell University following the lawsuit filed by Jane Doe, who says she was raped by numerous men at a fraternity bedroom 2 years ago. Cornell says it disciplined the seven men involved. This student says it's not nearly enough.
20: Stop calling it the Cornell Seven. It's Cornell. The systems placed by this university and the state of New York have allowed sexual assault culture to thrive and for rape to go unpunished.
19: That student at a campus protest, New York Governor Kathy Hochul has appointed Special Prosecutor Letitia James to investigate further. President Trump staging the signing of an executive order while in Nebraska last night. The order allowing truckers to use so-called red dye diesel.
21: To officially waive the off-road requirement and allow anyone to purchase tax-free red dye diesel for any reason.
19: That diesel is sold without state or federal taxes and is used in things like tractors and excavators. The price of diesel averaging about $6.30 a gallon. Before the war with Iran, it was less than $4 a gallon. Longtime televangelist Jim Baker has died. Here's ABC's Jim Ryan.
11: It was as polished as any TV talk show of the era.
14: The PTL Television Network presents Jim and Tammy.
11: Jim and Tammy Faye Baker sat atop an evangelistic empire valued in the hundreds of millions. Then,
15: I feel we've made a mistake.
11: Scandal. Jim Baker admitted to an affair with a church clerk, was indicted for fraud, and did 5 years in prison, telling his followers,
15: we've asked God to forgive us, and we asked them to forgive us.
11: He and Tammy Faye later divorced. Baker's current wife, Lori, posted last night that her husband had died at 86. Jim Ryan, ABC News.
19: Protesting students blockading their high schools across France again. The students demanding more resources be spent on the nation's school system. This is ABC News.
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17: Voters are already casting ballots for the November the 3rd election. Here's Jason Campidonia.
22: Early voting centers opened on Monday, and ballots should be hitting California mailboxes this week. Voters can also drop their ballots off at what the Secretary of State is calling secure ballot drop boxes across the state. The California ballot is expected to be long. We have 14 propositions, a bunch of state races, not to mention all of the local races. To find the nearest early voting center and vote-by-mail ballot drop-off locations, voters can visit the California Secretary of State website.
17: And El Nino storm preparations are underway across California ahead of what could be a historically wet winter. Local officials are also reminding residents in flood-prone areas to make sure they have flood insurance. The National Weather Service warns this El Nino cycle could bring heavy rain, strong winds, mountain snow, and coastal flooding. That's the latest. I'm Mark Mayfield.
18: Now, Sacramento traffic.
23: From the KFBK Traffic Center, fix 50 work overnight on the eastbound side. Reduced lanes from the Yolo County line to the Cap City Connector until 5 and the connector to Mayhew Road until 6. Connector ramp closure eastbound 50 to northbound Cap City Freeway until 5, as well as the southbound 99 connector. Closed until 6, 15th Street slip off ramp, 16th Street slip on ramp, 26th Street slip on ramp, the 59th Street slip off ramp, 65th Street slip on ramp, and the Howe Avenue slip off ramp. Reduced lanes Folsom Boulevard to Bradshaw Road until 6, and reduce lanes between Folsom Boulevard and Sunrise until 5. Traffic on the 10s every 10 minutes, mornings and afternoons, KFBK News Radio, 93.1 FM, 1530 AM.
18: Now, Sacramento weather.
24: Overnight clear skies, a low 59 to 63. Sunny and hot Tuesday, a high 100 to 104. The heat continues Wednesday and Thursday. Sunshine both days and high both days, 98 to 102. I'm AccuWeather Steve Williams on KFBK.
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1: A group of doctors and health insurers are suing Governor Gavin Newsom. Daniel Martindale explains.
2: It claims Newsom and the California legislature violated the law by approving a health care tax that could significantly increase insurance premiums. The recently passed tax on health plans is known as the Managed Care Organization Tax, or MCO tax. The lawsuit argues it circumvents a 2024 initiative that limits health care taxes and directs revenue towards specific purposes. An official complaint with the California Supreme Court was filed by the California Medical Association and California Association of Health Plans. Newsom spokesperson Tara Gallego says the tax allows the state to make changes to fund health care.
1: In a section of the new Highway 46 alignment in San Luis Obispo County is now called the James Dean Memorial Highway. It's near where the legendary actor was killed in a crash in 1955 at the age of 24. That's the latest. I'm Mark Mayfield.
0: Now, Sacramento traffic.
3: From the KFBK Traffic Center, overnight work, fixed 50 on the westbound side. Reduced lanes from Mayhew Road to the Cap City Connector until 6 a.m. Hornet Drive slip-on ramp closed until 6, along with the 65th Street slip-on ramp and the 59th Street slip-on ramp. West Sacramento, westbound 50, Harbor Boulevard slip-on ramp is closed until 5. Cap City Freeway northbound, reduced lanes from the Elvis Rail Crossing to Exposition Boulevard until 5, with one lane closed on the northbound Exposition Boulevard off-ramp until 5, and southbound reduced lanes from Exposition Boulevard to the Elvis Rail Crossing until 5, along with a closure of the eastbound 50 connector ramp until 5. Traffic on the 10s every 10 minutes, mornings and afternoons, KFBK News Radio.
0: Now, Sacramento weather.
4: Overnight clear skies, a low 59 to 63. For Tuesday, sunny hot, a high 100 to 104. Wednesday and Thursday, lots of sunshine. Two hot days back-to-back, a high 98 to 102. I'm AccuWeather Steve Williams on KFBK.
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0: joining us. A Long Island high school student achieved a perfect score on the New York State Chemistry Regents, ending a 25-year challenge set by his teacher. CBS News says Baldwin High School chemistry teacher Anthony Simonelli promised $100 to any student who scored 100 on the difficult exam, hoping a financial incentive would motivate students. For decades, year after year, students fell short. That changed when JoJo Yawson became the first student to achieve a perfect score. Yawson says he plans to pursue a career in civil engineering. Meanwhile, Simonelli says he's now offering $200 for the next perfect score. For Nicole Murray and Mike Gavin, I'm Gordon Deal. Thanks for listening to This Morning, America's First News.
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5: Good morning. It is Tuesday, October 6th. Welcome in. If you think you have until November to start paying attention to this election, think again. Voting is already underway. President Trump is facing criticism from both Democrats and Republicans after suggesting Iran could target major California cities. And Republican candidate for Governor Steve Hilton is defending a provocative new campaign ad called Just Try It, California. The setup sounds sexual until the punchline, and Hilton has gotten some criticism for it. His reaction and your perspective. It's our talk back clip at 6 after. First, let's get a check on traffic. Roy Lamella is standing by.
6: 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Traffic is building up just a little bit as you're leaving Elk Grove and heading down into Galt on southbound 99. Starts to bunch up just before Dillard Road, but after that, looks good as you're making your way down into Galt. 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
7: Quite hot today with scorching sunshine, highs in the upper 90s to almost 105. Clear and comfortable tonight, though, with the low in the upper 50s to low 60s. Sizzling sun, very hot again for us Wednesday, highs from 100 to 104. I'm AccuWeather meteorologist Jason Caterina on KFBK, Sacramento's news radio.
5: Yes, another hot one today, but it's 65 degrees right now. Very comfortable in Sacramento with our top local story. The election is no longer weeks away for thousands of California voters. It's already started. Ballots are being cast now, and election officials are urging voters to pay attention as the November 3rd contest moves into its final stretch. KFBK's Jason Campidonio with details.
8: Early voting centers opened on Monday, and ballots should be hitting California mailboxes this week. Voters can also drop their ballots off at what the Secretary of State is calling secure ballot drop boxes across the state. The California ballot is expected to be long. We have 14 propositions, a bunch of state races, not to mention all of the local races. To find the nearest early voting center and vote-by-mail ballot drop-off locations, voters can visit the California Secretary of State website. I'm Jason Campidonio.
5: Our top national story, the president is out on the campaign trail in these final weeks, and some of his comments are getting criticism from Governor Gavin Newsom and even some Republican politicians. 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
9: During a rally in Nebraska yesterday, Trump argued the war in Iran is worth the sacrifices Americans are making.
10: It's a small price to pay for keeping the world safe, keeping our country safe. They can take out a city. Let them take out Los Angeles. Let them take out San Diego. This is a very small price to pay. And he's going to be over with very soon.
9: Newsom called Trump deranged and dangerous and noted the president is advocating attacking over 10 million Americans. Republican San Diego Supervisor Jim Desmond is a Navy veteran and Trump-backed congressional candidate. He said, quote, "No American family should ever be treated as collateral damage," unquote. Kevin Tripp, KFBK, Sacramento's News Radio.
5: Let's get to more of what matters this morning. Good morning, Mark Dembski.
2: Good morning. Happy Tuesday to you, Christina. California voters, they're going to be asked whether or not a recall election should simply decide if an elected official stays or goes and leave the question of who replaces that person for later. Daniel Martindale with the details.
11: If passed, Proposition 5 would do away with the second question for recall elections, asking who should replace the state elected official if they're recalled. Instead, voters would only be asked if the elected official should be recalled. A replacement would later be appointed or elected in a special election depending on the office and the timing of the recall election. Former Governor Gray Davis was recalled in 2003. Aside from that, the only other successful California recall in this century was that of Democratic Orange County State Senator Josh Newman in 2018. He is the author of Proposition 5. I'm Daniel Martindale.
2: California voters aren't simply choosing between two Democrats for insurance commissioner. They'll be choosing between two substantially different approaches to the state's insurance crisis come November. Sharon Reardon reports.
12: A recent poll found former San Francisco Supervisor Jane Kim with 25% support of respondents compared with 18% for State Senator Ben Allen. 57% remain undecided. Kim wants to create a public nonprofit disaster insurance program that would automatically cover Californians for wildfires, floods, and earthquakes while cracking down on insurer profits and price increases. Allen wants to keep the private insurance market but wants to make it more stable. He also proposes a state-backed reinsurance program and better oversight of the state's FAIR plan. Kim is backed by progressives, including U.S. Senator Bernie Sanders, while Allen's backed by U.S. Senators Adam Schiff and Alex Padilla. I'm Sharon Reardon.
2: California schools are preparing for the possibility of a stormy winter as a strong El Nino threatens heavy rain, flooding, and mudslides. Nearly 60 school districts are seeking money to repair aging roofs and other problems before the worst weather arrives. About one in five California schools is located in a flood zone. Governor Newsom has declared a state of emergency already and is positioning supplies in areas considered most at risk. Local districts will ultimately decide when conditions are dangerous enough to close schools.
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4: Sacramento Kings update.
2: Well, the Kings played their first preseason game of the upcoming season Monday night at the Golden One Center against the Lakers.
13: Acuff around the handoff from Sabonis. Butter. Darius Acuff with his second field goal.
2: That's rookie Darius Acuff Jr., 2 of his 19, but Sacramento struggled offensively, especially from three-point land, making just 4 triples the entire game. The final score, 127-103, Sacramento loses to the Lakers. From the NHL ice, no Macklin Celebrini for the Sharks. He missed the game in Dallas with a lower body injury. San Jose, no offense. A 5-0 shutout loss to the Stars. Time is 5:06. On your Tuesday morning, I'm Mark Dembski. 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
5: Time now for our talkback clip of the hour. Republican candidate for Governor Steve Hilton is defending a provocative new campaign ad called Just Try It, California. The ad shows two young women sitting on a bed in front of a pride flag with one coaxing the other to, quote, just try it. Now, the setup sounds sexual until the punchline reveals she's actually convincing her friend to vote for Steve Hilton. The ad has gone viral, but it's also drawn some criticism, and some of Hilton's fellow Republicans don't like it. GOP superintendent candidate Sonia Shaw called it creepy and disturbing, while Republican attorney general candidate Michael Gates said young women should not be used as political tools. Hilton responded to criticism of the ad on social media.
14: Overwhelmingly, the reaction's been positive. People have been calling me and texting me saying the first ad that they saw is genius and best ad they've ever seen. You can see that kind of reaction online as well. But it's also true that many people, many of you, may have been offended by that ad. Now, of course, that was never anybody's intention. We were trying to make a point in a provocative way, in a satirical way. No one was ever trying to offend anyone. But I know that many of you were offended, and I've had those conversations, and it grieves me to understand how that made you feel, and I really want to say to you very directly that I get it and I understand it, and it grieves me that you've been upset by this.
5: Did Steve Hilton's Just Try It ad cross a line, or this is perhaps exactly the kind of provocative advertising a candidate needs to break through to reach people who are not his typical supporters? What do you think? 51881 is the number to text. Start with KFBK. 51881. 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Time now for the very latest from ABC News.
15: From ABC News, I'm Sherry Preston. On the campus of Cornell University, more protests.
16: We are Cornell. We say enough is enough, and we demand justice for Jane Doe.
15: That following Jane Doe's lawsuit filed against the school, alleging she was gang raped by several frat brothers during a party 2 years ago. Here's ABC Chief Investigative Correspondent Aaron Katursky.
17: ABC News reviewed text messages some of the frat brothers exchanged that appear to show a scramble to contain the fallout after Cornell temporarily suspended the Chi Phi chapter. When was the last time you spoke to Jane Doe? The fraternity president asked. Yesterday. What's the plan of action? Should I call her? I don't think she would have reported this. ABC News also obtained videos of interviews with witnesses, one of whom tells Cornell investigators the fraternity brothers tried to get their story straight.
15: An outside investigation is underway. There's growing concern about the mysterious death of a medical researcher in Russia. The lab where she worked in Siberia specialized in pneumonic plague, and now 200 people are being monitored. Former COVID response coordinator and Brown University School of Public Health director, Dr. Ashish Jha.
17: ABC News reviewed text.
18: We know, given Russia's history of biological weapons development, that this could be something else. And we just need a lot more information and transparency from the Russian government about what else it could be.
15: President Trump with a new plan to address high fuel prices. He's making tax-free diesel that's normally just used for tractors available to everyone. Will everyday car drivers benefit? Oil analyst Andrew Lipow says not much.
19: It's unlikely that the consumer is going to see a real savings for diesel fuel at their local service station. The real savings comes from the truckers who, every time they fill up with 250 gallons of diesel fuel, they will be able to save about $50 for every load.
15: The price of global oil slipping under $100 a barrel this morning. 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
5: 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Let's get a check on traffic with Roy Lamella.
6: This report sponsored by SMUD. A first look at the supercommute to the Altamont Pass this morning as we look at the 38-minute ride down southbound 99 into the Stockton area, and then 14 minutes continuing from Stockton to Manteca and Highway 120. Traveling down I-5, that'll be a 41-minute ride into the Crosstown Freeway in Stockton, and 12 minutes making your way through Lathrop all the way down towards 205 with no delays. We are seeing a little bit of a slowdown on westbound 205 starting after Nagley Road, and then it gets heavier after the 11th Street overcrossing all the way out to the 580 interchange. There is an accident reported. Looks like westbound 205 after that 11th Street overcrossing in the center divide involving a couple of cars. That's what's causing that slowdown just before Nagley Road. And right now, you're looking at a 28-minute ride between I-5 and 580. Up and over the Altamont Pass, sluggish up towards the top of the hill. And then from North Flynn Road into Dublin, you're looking at a 24-minute ride, at least between 205 and 680. 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
5: Very hot once again today, over 100 degrees and very sunny. Tonight clear with a low of 64. Tomorrow, we've got one more sunny and hot day with a high near 100 degrees. Once again, currently at 65 in Sacramento.
2: Enjoy it while you got it right now, right? 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The Tahoe Daily Tribune is where we get this story because a Lake Tahoe Trail Group has launched its annual fundraising campaign to help build and maintain the region's growing trail network. The Tahoe Area Mountain Biking Association says donations will support new trail construction, maintenance, and volunteer programs throughout the basin. Tamba currently helps maintain more than 100 miles of multi-use trails while also working on major projects, including the new Meeks Ridge Trail on Tahoe's west shore.
5: A stunning new development in the alleged Fly Dubai hijacking plot. Investigators now say the co-pilot accused of trying to crash a flight into Israel may have planned a similar attack months earlier. We'll get the latest from ABC's Jordana Miller in Jerusalem.
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2: More than 122,000 cases of Gatorade are being recalled nationwide, including right here in California. That recall involves bottles that may contain small pieces of metal.
5: Investigators now say the co-pilot of the Fly Dubai hijacking plot accused of trying to crash a flight into Israel may have planned a similar attack months earlier. ABC News correspondent Jordana Miller joins us now from Jerusalem. Jordana, investigators now believe this was not a spontaneous act, correct?
32: That's right. We're learning from Israeli sources that the attacker, Hamam al-Hamimi, had planned to carry out this hijacking plot on an earlier flight from Dubai to Tel Aviv over the summer. And for some reason, Hamimi aborted the plan. We're not exactly sure why, but it does tell us that this was a premeditated attack, right? An attempt that, an attack that was planned over a long period of time, and likely he had landed in Israel and was able to learn about the protocol for landing at Tel Aviv Ben Gurion International Airport. He might have seen all of the U.S. aircraft that were stationed at Ben Gurion Airport. Remember, we learned already from sources in the United States and in Israel that his intention was to crash the plane into Tel Aviv Ben Gurion Airport. And that raises a question about whether those U.S. military refueling aircraft were also part of his plan. There, again, there were dozens of them parked there. I landed in Israel in July. They were there, right? They've been there for a long time. Even if some have been moved, there were still at least three or four dozen plants, you know, stationed there. So this is an attack that al-Hamimi had planned for some time.
5: Okay, is there any reason to believe he had help or was conspiring with others, or do they think he's kind of a lone wolf?
32: So we're still not sure if he was a lone wolf attacker or if he was, you know, if he was part of a terrorist network or if he was recruited by an enemy state of Israel. You know, the Mossad here is still looking into that. And there were local reports here that were trying to confirm that he visited several countries that have no diplomatic ties with Israel, and that the Mossad is looking into whether he was possibly recruited. I think it's too early to tell. The other thing I think is what's important to point out about this this fact is that it has revealed glaring security flaws here in Israel. Even if the background of the pilot was not the fact that he was grounded from flying when he worked for Omani Air, and we know that he was grounded because he was in possession of radical materials and given an office job, when he moved to the Emirates and joined Fly Dubai, the Israelis had all the information on the crews, the flight crews coming in. He should have been disqualified because he's from Oman, and Israel has no diplomatic ties with Oman. And according to Israeli law, you're not allowed to land in Israel or enter Israel if you don't have diplomatic ties with the Israelis, unless you're given special permission. So, you know, it was a real blind spot for with the Israelis as well, and that's raised a lot of criticism, especially coming up to the election in just a few weeks here, that once again it looks like the government led by the Israeli Prime Minister Benjamin Netanyahu was asleep at the wheel, and just by the pure bravery of the pilot and the passengers, this huge disaster was averted.
5: Wow. Okay. Thank you so much. We appreciate it. That's Jordana Miller live for us in Jerusalem. No doubt the Israelis are going to tighten up that security now. Let's get outside and check traffic. Where the Mel is standing by.
6: 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It's time to check the supercommute to San Francisco this time around, and looking good across the Yolo Causeway with no delays. A 15-minute ride into Davis, 27 minutes continuing from Davis through the Dixon and Vacaville areas all the way down into Fairfield. Now, we're not seeing any delays as you're making your way between the Carquinez Bridge and the Emeryville area. Actually, traffic moves at the limit as you're making your way through Pinole and Richmond. And on the Lower East Shore Freeway, no problems there between Berkeley and Emeryville. At the Beebridge Toll Plaza, the metering lights are on and traffic is now backed up to the 880 overcrossing. There is reports of a crash, but it's over to the right shoulder right near the Toll Plaza. That's what's causing some of that delay. But after the Toll Plaza, looks good on the Oakland side. Some minor delays after Treasure Island. That's resulting in a 23-minute ride for the Mace to Fremont Street. 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Learn more at Crohn'sColitisFoundation.org. Traffic on the 10s every 10 minutes, mornings and afternoons. 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
5: All right, on our way up past 100 degrees today, currently 65 in Sacramento. And let's take a look at Money and Business Headlines with our friends at the Bloomberg Business Desk.
0: Good morning. The S&P 500 is set to move closer to its first record high since August in a broad advance in global stocks as bonds climbed and a slide in oil prices helped ease worries over inflation. Markets are enjoying a rare bout of broad relief at a time when elevated oil prices and bond yields have kept risk appetite in check, with global stock benchmarks emerging relatively unscathed. Stock futures are all up. OpenAI is again apologizing for its artificial intelligence models breaching Australian government websites, pledging to work to prevent similar incidents and to respond faster if they do happen. The San Francisco-based company last month said it would fund cyber defenses in Australia and help manage the risk of increasingly capable AI after what was the first known such attack on government systems. Elon Musk is a trillionaire again. He jumped by $65 billion Monday to $1.04 trillion. That's according to the Bloomberg Billionaires Index. It says the value of his stakes in SpaceX and Tesla rose. SpaceX shares are up 13% since the start of October, while Tesla has gained 6.7%. I'm Matt Piper on KFBK, Sacramento's News Radio.
5: All right. Thank you so much, Matt. We appreciate it. Time now for your talkback responses of the hour. Did Steve Hilton's Just Try It ad cross the line? Or is this exactly the kind of provocative advertising a candidate needs to break through and get people talking? And from the text line, I understand we have some response.
2: You got it. 51881 is where you text us. You start your message with KFBK. This one says, just watch the ad. I'll say it's a fail. He should have employed whoever Spencer Pratt was using. Those were some funny, eye-catching, useful ads and promotions.
5: All right. Well, and he admitted, he knows other people didn't like it. And I heard two sides of this. There are plenty of Republicans who are criticizing it, saying it's kind of a cheap, and disturbing ad. And then there are those on the other side that say, look, it's pointed at people who don't already like him, don't already know him, aren't typical Republican voters. And that's who it was pointed to, and as with a satirical look. So.
2: And let's be honest, we're all talking about it.
5: Yeah, exactly. That's the other thing, right?
2: If you believe the polls, and I'm not saying I do, but if you believe the polls, he's behind, and he's got to resonate somehow, some way. And this is, we're all talking about it.
5: So. Right. And there was supposed to be, we're going to do a story a little bit later. There was supposed to be a debate today, the LA Times debate.
2: Right.
5: And Hilton was back on social saying that Javier Becerra dropped out of the debate today. We do know it's canceled. We haven't gotten confirmation yet whether Becerra's campaign canceled it or what happened. The LA Times hasn't commented either. We hope to get more on that. But apparently there was supposed to be another debate today is not going to happen.
2: And you know what today is, right? You've got 1 month before the midterm elections.
5: Right. Ballots are already hitting mailboxes. Okay. Coming up, a Sacramento area charter school now in bankruptcy court while fighting a state demand to repay more than $180 million. That story straight ahead.
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1: 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With Christina Mendonca.
5: Good morning to you. I'm Christina Mendonca. It is Tuesday, October 6th. This is the KFBK Morning News. The Sacramento Area Charter School now in bankruptcy court while fighting a state demand to repay more than $180 million. Let's get a check on traffic now. Roy Lamella standing by.
6: 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Right now, we're taking a look at the crash westbound 80 just before Elkhorn Boulevard involving a couple of cars. Right now, just some minor delays as you're approaching the area. Run a business and not thinking about podcasting? 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
2: Quite hot today with scorching sunshine, highs in the upper 90s to almost 105. Clear and comfortable tonight, though, with the low in the upper 50s to low 60s. Sizzling sun, very hot again for us Wednesday, highs from 100 to 104. I'm AccuWeather meteorologist Jason Caterina on KFBK, Sacramento's news radio.
5: 65 degrees in Sacramento with our top story at the bottom of the hour. Highlands Community Charter and Technical Schools has filed for bankruptcy while fighting a state demand to repay more than $180 million. Kevin Tripp with details.
16: Highlands has filed for Chapter 11 reorganization as it disputes findings that it improperly received more than $180 million in state education funding. Federal court records show the California Department of Education is also claiming another $63 million, bringing the total disputed amount to more than $243 million. Highlands says classes will continue for its roughly 2,000 students while the case moves forward. The school is also fighting to keep its charter after Twin Rivers Unified voted to revoke it earlier this year. A state advisory commission is scheduled to consider that dispute today. Kevin Tripp, KFBK, Sacramento's News Radio.
5: Now for more of what matters this morning, here's Mark Demski.
2: And good morning, Christina. California Attorney General Rob Bonta saying voters should not expect to see ICE agents patrolling polling places come November. KFBK's Jason Campidonia reports.
17: Bonta says if agents show up around polling places on November 3rd, his office will be ready.
18: On Election Day, my office will be on call across the state with attorneys, with investigators, and with staff ready to respond in real time.
17: He says it's a crime for ICE agents to be near voting centers.
18: There's no role for immigration enforcement at the polls. The federal law prohibits that right now.
17: Bonta went on to say that the voting system in California is safe. I'm Jason Campidonia.
2: President Trump temporarily ordering tax-free red dye diesel normally reserved for farms and other off-road uses to highway vehicles, hoping, of course, to provide immediate relief to truckers and farmers and ultimately lower transportation costs for consumers. Tammy Trujillo has the story.
20: The order signed Monday allows access to tax-free red dyed diesel for any reason until the end of the year. Red dyed and regular diesel are the same quality, but the red dyed variety is for off-road uses only, like tractors. The move comes as diesel prices continue to hover around $6.30 a gallon, according to AAA. I'm Tammy Trujillo.
2: One of the biggest media mergers in history is set to become official today, combining Paramount and Warner Brothers Discovery into a new company called Skydance and putting CBS, CNN, HBO, Paramount Plus, and HBO Max all under the same corporate umbrella. Mark Mayfield with the details.
12: The new company is adopting the name Skydance Corp. The $110 billion transaction is expected to result in thousands of job cuts because there will be so many overlapping roles. The transaction cleared a major legal hurdle last week. That's when a federal judge approved a settlement resolving an antitrust challenge brought by California and 11 other states. The merger is being financed with $52 billion in debt, much of which is being provided by several Middle Eastern governments. I'm Mark Mayfield.
2: On the international front, 3 years after the Hamas attacks of October 7th, relatively few Israelis and Palestinians support a two-state solution. More this morning from Rory O'Neill.
13: A Gallup survey of Israelis and Palestinians who are living in the West Bank and East Jerusalem finds little support for a two-state solution. 26% of Israelis support the idea and 32% of Palestinians are behind it. Support for a two-state solution has dropped by about half since Gallup first asked the question in 2012. Then, over 60% of both groups supported the creation of an independent Palestinian state. I'm Rory O'Neill.
2: And the Blue Angels, they'll be back in the Bay Area for San Francisco's Fleet Week after missing, of course, last year's event because of the government shutdown. Fleet Week runs through October 12th with ship tours, military bands, and other events happening. The big air show runs Friday through Sunday between the Golden Gate Bridge and Alcatraz with the Blue Angels flying their Super Hornets alongside other military aircraft. All right, coming up, it is 5:35 on your Tuesday morning. Time to get you caught up on this hour's top national and global stories right here on KFBK News Radio. 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
20: ABC News, I'm Sherry Preston. Protests at Cornell. After the lawsuit filed by a woman identified only as Jane Doe, saying she was raped at a frat 2 years ago. ABC News obtaining recordings of phone calls she made with some of the fraternity brothers. She is now accused of attacking her, and one, she says she was completely and totally intoxicated. Amid worries about reports of a death due to pneumonic plague in Russia, Secretary of State Marco Rubio is calling on that country to be more transparent.
15: Suffice it to say, we're watching it very closely, and I think the whole world is watching it very closely, because depending on what we learn about it, we would know how to respond.
20: A worker at a specialized lab in Siberia died. President Trump says he's making tax-free diesel that's normally restricted to places like farms available to everyone to try to drive down diesel prices. British officials say they've made another arrest in connection with a suspected terror plot at an American airbase. This is ABC News.
1: A surprise endorsement, and suddenly a race is too close to call.
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26: Hold me close, I'm trying to dance.
5: Elton John is thanking his fans as he says goodbye to the stage. On Friday, the singer gave an emotional statement during his farewell Yellow Brick Road tour in Mexico City. He addressed the crowd, thanking them for all the love and support they've given him over the years. The 24-song set featured fan favorites like Benny and the Jets and Cold Heart featuring Dua Lipa. Although Elton John's farewell Yellow Brick Road tour officially ended in 2023, the singer performed at two special farewell shows in Mexico on October 2nd and 3rd.
27: Look at that. Back on stage one last time.
5: You know, his health has not been great, so I can see maybe why he wants to slow down a bit.
27: Yeah. Well, yeah, I mean, but it's great that he can get out there. 24 song,
5: that's a lot.
27: That's a big show.
5: Yeah, a big set list. All right, let's get outside and check traffic. Roy Lamella standing by.

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1: Sunny and hot today with a high near 100 degrees. Tonight clear, a low of 64. Then tomorrow sunny and hot with a high near 98 degrees. Right now, 65 in Sacramento.
2: And right now, a little news from your neighborhood brought to you by Kitchen Mart, Kitchen and Bath Remodeling, celebrating 50 years of craftsmanship. The Lodi News Sentinel is where we get this story. A historic landmark there in Lodi is getting ready to reopen now after a multi-million dollar makeover. We're talking about the American Legion Hall on Washington Street. It has undergone a two-year restoration, preserving the building's historic character while also adding a new stage, kitchen, and outdoor patio. The hall dates all the way back to the 1950s and is being transformed into a new or an event venue now. It's expected to reopen officially later this month, with events beginning in mid-October.
1: All right. AI in the U.S. now has a czar. But what could greater government oversight mean for innovation, American companies, and the rest of us? Technology analyst Lisa Martin breaks it down next.
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9: In 2005, investigators in Palm Beach, Florida, began uncovering a dark secret.
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9: There was a wealthy man in Palm Beach who was offering young girls a way to make money. That man was Jeffrey Epstein, and he had set up a system designed to bring him underage girls. Local police and the federal government would investigate and, by their count, find dozens of victims. Epstein would become one of the world's most infamous predators, a man who could have faced decades in prison but served just 13 months in his own wing of a county jail.
12: Why would you cut this deal with Jeffrey Epstein?
9: Epstein's abuse would span years and cross state lines.
13: New York, Palm Beach, New Mexico, Paris, Virgin Islands, and each one of those residences is an alleged crime scene.
9: I'm ABC's Mark Remillard, and with a team of journalists from the ABC News Investigative Unit, we've traveled around the country to look at Jeffrey Epstein and the allegations of his horrifying abuse, to hear from the girls who suffered it, who are now women fighting to recover from it. Truth and Lies, Jeffrey Epstein.
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7: The FDA moving closer to potentially approving psychedelic drugs to treat serious mental health conditions. The agency accelerating research into treatments for PTSD, depression, and addiction.
8: President Trump has named Director of National Intelligence Jay Clayton as the nation's new AI czar, giving him a central role in shaping the administration's approach to one of the most consequential technologies of our time. Technology analyst Lisa Martin is here. President Trump just named Clayton the new AI czar. What does this appointment tell us about how the administration is approaching AI?
9: Good morning, guys. Well, I think the appointment itself is interesting because Jay Clayton, he's already the director of national intelligence. So putting the nation's intelligence chief in this role, I think it shows just how much AI has evolved from simply being a technology issue to becoming issues around economics, national security, and geopolitics at the same time. And he's also stepping into this role at a really pivotal moment, right? Because as we've talked about before, we're moving from AI systems that primarily answer questions for us to systems that increasingly they're taking actions for us. And they have more access to data, other tools, software, networks. And I think that's where the policy conversation gets really interesting. The question now is, how do we, in this time, preserve American innovation and competitiveness while also establishing accountability as AI becomes more and more autonomous?
7: So as the administration tries to, you know, strike that balance, Lisa, what could, you know, greater AI regulation mean for American companies, specifically both the opportunities and the risks?
9: Yeah, Mark, definitely potential benefits and risks. On the benefit side, I think greater clarity around testing, security, accountability could increase confidence among not just companies, but us individuals deciding whether to deploy AI. And adoption, that's ultimately what turns AI investment into business value and ROI. On the risk side, I see overregulation or fragmentation. If we think about it, like different states here in the US or even countries creating different regulatory requirements that may not work together, that could increase cost, that could actually slow innovation. So I think the question now is, can we create enough clarity to build two things very important in AI, trust and accountability, without so much complexity that we actually inhibit that innovation?
8: Okay, so for the rest of us, what should we be paying attention to as this debate over AI regulation continues to move forward?
9: Yeah, I guess three things I'd watch for. Two of the words you hear me say all the time when it comes to AI: accountability, transparency, but also let's watch for meaningful human control. Because today, as we've talked about before, tech companies, they're not just giving AI more intelligence. It's getting much more authority, much more access. But if you think about different applications of AI, the stakes aren't always the same. Think about like an AI giving you a bad hotel recommendation. That's really different from an AI that makes a decision involving your finances, your personal information. Much higher consequences there. So I think as the debate moves forward, the question for all of us, we should be asking, and companies, how much authority are we comfortable giving AI? What happens when it gets something wrong? And who's accountable when it does?
8: All right. Excellent. Thank you so much. We appreciate you walking us through that. That is Lisa Martin, our tech specialist out of Silicon Valley. Let's get a check on traffic now. Roy Lamella standing by.
10: 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An update on the super commute to San Francisco. On the first part of that, traffic looks pretty good. Right now, looking at a 43-minute ride between Sacramento through the Dixon and Vacaville areas all the way down towards Fairfield and the Cordelia Junction. And looks good to Vallejo as well between Columbus Parkway down towards 780. Now, it's starting to build up a little bit on the rest of that drive on westbound 80 for the Gardenas Bridge to the main. It's actually a patch of sluggish traffic between Highway 4 and Pinole Valley Road. And then you're going to see it slow again as you're making your way through Richmond. Actually begins to get crowded at El Portal Drive. That continues down to McBride Lower East Shore Freeway, looks like that begins to slow just before Ashby Avenue and continues stop and go all the way down into the maze. Altogether, a 24-minute ride for the Carquinez Bridge to the maze. At the Beaverage Toll Plaza, the metering lights are on and traffic is backed up well into the maze. And after that, looks good as you're making way on the Oakland side. Some delays in the Treasure Island Tunnel, but once you get past the tunnel, looks good through San Francisco. Altogether, 22 minutes for the maze to Fremont Street. Some people just know the best rate for you is a rate based on you. 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Traffic on the 10s every 10 minutes, mornings and afternoons. 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
11: Quite hot today with scorching sunshine, highs in the upper 90s to almost 105. Clear and comfortable tonight, though, with the low in the upper 50s to low 60s. Sizzling sun, very hot again for us Wednesday, highs from 100 to 104. I'm AccuWeather meteorologist Jason Caterina on KFPK, Sacramento's news radio.
8: 65 degrees in Sacramento, and time to get an early look at money and business headlines. We head to the Bloomberg Business Desk to catch up with Matt Piper.
12: Good morning. The S&P 500 is set to move closer to its first record high since August in a broad advance in global stocks as bonds climbed and a slide in oil prices helped ease worries over inflation. Markets are enjoying a rare bout of broad relief at a time when elevated oil prices and bond yields have kept risk appetite in check, with global stock benchmarks emerging relatively unscathed. Stock futures are all up. OpenAI is again apologizing for its artificial intelligence models breaching Australian government websites, pledging to work to prevent similar incidents and to respond faster if they do happen. The San Francisco-based company last month said it would fund cyber defenses in Australia and help manage the risk of increasingly capable AI after what was the first known such attack on government systems. Elon Musk is a trillionaire again. He jumped by $65 billion Monday to $1.04 trillion. That's according to the Bloomberg Billionaires Index. It says the value of his stakes in SpaceX and Tesla rose. SpaceX shares are up 13% since the start of October, while Tesla has gained 6.7%. I'm Matt Piper on KFBK, Sacramento's news radio.
8: All right. Thank you so much, Matt. Appreciate it. Mark in school, did you ever do the balsa wood bridge challenge where you take some balsa wood and you try to build a bridge that'll withstand a lot of weight, a lot more than what the balsa wood normally would? It's kind of an engineering science project.
7: You know, I'm sure I did. I remember doing a bunch of, I mean, God, that's a long time ago, Christine.
8: I know. I do remember it. I recall it because I was reminded of it when we talked about this next story, which we talked about in the meeting, which is North Carolina State University researchers have done something similar with eggshells.
7: Okay.
8: Which is really kind of interesting. So it's a new recipe for turning breakfast trash into aerospace treasure. So they're on a much higher level, obviously, than eighth grade. But here's Tammy Trujillo.
13: The team says it successfully mixed powdered eggshells into lightweight magnesium to make stronger, harder metal. Researchers want to replace costly processed ingredients with discarded shells to make metal for cars, aircraft, and electronics that use less energy. A spinning press puts the shell's calcium to work, cutting out a processing step normally needed for mined ingredients. The team hasn't announced when the kitchen scraps might reach the assembly line. I'm Tammy Trujillo.
8: Okay. Wow. I wonder who had the idea. Let's do that.
7: Well, yeah, you know, they keep coming up with different ways and helping out things. So, yeah.
8: All right. Coming up, we're going to roll right into the 6 o'clock hour with more heat in Northern California. I know we're not done yet. It's going to be nice by the weekend, but you got another couple of days to get through with triple digit temperatures. So we're going to chat about that. Also, President Trump says the U.S. is prepared to help Russia after a lab worker dies following a possible plague exposure. This has been huge international news. A bunch of hospitals have been quarantined and they're worried about the pneumonic plague of all things.
7: Boy.
8: And then our talkback question will have to do with Governor Newsom opposing California's billionaire tax. Is it because he thinks it's bad policy, or is it because he's trying to get ahead of national political ambitions and maybe not make potential donors too angry? So we'll let you hear the clip from a Democrat California congressman, and we'll get your perspective. That's all straight ahead.
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16: On Monday Night Football, the Falcons started quick, scoring on their third play of the game and never looked back as Bijan Robinson ran for 145 yards and two touchdowns, topping the Saints 45-24. After starting 0-2 and looking lifeless, the Falcons have now won two primetime TV games in a row. In baseball, the Chicago White Sox are one win away from reaching the American League Championship Series for the first time in 21 years as they rallied past Cleveland yesterday 4-3 to take a 2-0 series lead. And the Tampa Bay Rays are also one game away from joining them after a 5-2 Game 2 win over the Yankees. The National League is back at it today with Dodgers Braves at 6 Eastern, followed by Milwaukee San Diego at 9:30 Eastern, both games on FS1. I'm Andy West with your iHeartRadio Sports Report.
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18: 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Scott Carr explains why.
19: Forbes is reporting some of the Pro Max models are experiencing connectivity problems with AT&T, which can cause users to lose cell service. Apple says some affected phones may need to be replaced, as AT&T has been contacting customers who may need a software update. 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
18: And an outgoing OpenAI safety worker has penned a scathing essay in The Atlantic where he says the tech company's culture is broken. David Robinson says he used to write the safety reports when OpenAI had a major product launch. He argues that the risks posed by AI models are so great that their safety systems should be on par with a nuclear power plant. Tech Report, I'm Mark Mayfield.
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8: The heat hangs on across Northern California. President Trump offers U.S. help to Russia after a possible plague exposure kills a lab worker. And a Democrat congressman accusing the governor of valuing donor relationships over what's best for the state. It's our talk back clip this hour. It is 6 o'clock. Let's start with Roy Lamello, who has a look at traffic.
25: Some patches of sluggish traffic as you're making your way up out of Galt. Northbound 99 begins to get crowded at Zimmerhorn and continues in stretches up towards Dillard Road. Traffic on the 10s every 10 minutes, mornings and afternoons. Roy Lamella, KPK News Radio, 93.1 FM, 1530 AM.
11: Quite hot today with scorching sunshine, highs in the upper 90s to almost 105. Clear and comfortable tonight, though, with the low in the upper 50s to low 60s. Sizzling sun, very hot again for us Wednesday, highs from 100 to 104. I'm AccuWeather meteorologist Jason Katarina on KFBK, Sacramento's News Radio.
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0: A heat advisory will remain in place for the Sacramento region until late Friday night. Highs are expected to break 100 degrees for the next 3 days, but the weekend should be pleasant. Highs on Saturday will be in the 80s, and Sunday is only forecast to reach into the high 70s. Kevin Tripp, KFBK, Sacramento's News Radio.
8: Our top national story this hour, President Trump says the U.S. is ready to help Russia after a lab worker died after possible exposure to plague. Mark Mayfield with more.
1: Russian officials said at first that a woman at an anti-plague research institute died from an unspecified form of the disease, then later said that the woman died from pneumonia. Some reports said nearly 200 people had been quarantined due to possible exposure. Before exiting the White House for a Nebraska rally on Monday, Trump told reporters that we're looking at it very strongly and offered assistance if needed. I'm Mark Mayfield.
8: Now for more of what matters this morning, here's Mark Dembski.
7: And good morning, Christina. President Trump drawing criticism from California leaders after suggesting during a Nebraska rally that Iran could take out Los Angeles or San Diego, remarks he made while defending the economic costs of the war. Tammy Trujillo with more.
13: He argued America's war against Iran is worth making sacrifices.
2: It's a small price to pay for keeping the world safe, keeping our country safe. They can take out a city. Let them take out Los Angeles. Let them take out San Diego.
13: California Governor Gavin Newsom condemned Trump on Twitter. He wrote, quote, "Let's be clear. The president's advocating for an attack on 10 million plus U.S. residents in two of America's largest cities." Newsom went on to say, "This is not normal." I'm Tammy Trujillo.
7: Speaking of Governor Newsom, he vetoed a bill aimed at helping pay for billions of dollars in needed repairs to Sacramento San Joaquin Delta levees and water infrastructure. KPK's Daniel Martindale has that story.
3: Senate Bill 872 would have created a dedicated state fund for Delta levee repairs and for canals damaged by sinking land. State estimates put the cost of needed levee repairs alone at more than $3 billion. Newsom says the fund isn't necessary because this year's state budget already includes more than $170 million for levees, canals, and other water projects. But supporters say that's only a fraction of what's needed. The Delta's roughly 1,100 miles of levees protect communities from flooding, while also helping safeguard a water system serving millions of Californians. Daniel Martindale, KFBK, Sacramento's News Radio.
7: On a separate water issue, California's new Bay Delta water plan is facing some questions about transparency now. State records actually show some scientific discussions and negotiations surrounding that plan were kept confidential under an agreement dating back to 2022. The plan relies partly on voluntary deals with major water users who provide water and funding for environmental projects in exchange for more predictable supplies. State officials do say the process remains open and transparent, but the confidentiality agreement could remain in place until 3 years after the rulemaking process ends or until related lawsuits are resolved.
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23: Sacramento Kings update.
7: Well, more than 15,000 showing up to the Golden 1 Center Monday night to watch the Kings take on the Lakers in their first preseason game.
4: Got the handoff back from Sabonis. Inside to Sabonis. Boy, that just reeks of great chemistry, doesn't it?
7: Domantas Sabonis playing the first 10 minutes only last night. Keegan Murray, Malik Monk, and Ben Simmons all sitting this one out, while rookie Darius Acuff Jr. scored 19 for Sacramento. 127-103, though, the Kings got beat last night by the Lakers again in their preseason opener. From the NHL ice Monday, no Macklin Celebrini for the Sharks, who missed the game in Dallas with a lower body injury. No San Jose with no offense after that in a 5-0 shutout loss to the Stars. And week four of the NFL wrapping up with the Falcons crushing the Saints in New Orleans, 45 to 24. Time now is 6:05 here on your Tuesday morning. I'm Mark Dembski. Grab a news alert anytime when you set a preset on the free iHeartRadio app to KFBK News Radio.
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8: Time now for your talk back clip of the hour. California voters will decide Prop 40, a one-time 5% tax on people with more than $1 billion in assets, with most of the money directed toward health care. Supporters say billionaires should help fill the gap created by federal health care cuts. Opponents warn the tax will drive wealthy residents and investment out of California. Governor Gavin Newsom opposes the measure, and Congressman Ro Khanna, Democrat, is for the measure. He's now criticizing the governor and other Democrats over their opposition.
6: Are you going to have kids covered, working families covered, or are you going to have 250 people pay a 5% tax that they're not even going to miss? So why do we need the rally? Like, why is this not the most obvious choice? Why do we need this rally? I'll tell you why we need it. Because these billionaires are putting in $200 million to try to kill Proposition 40. I'm going to speak bluntly. Some of the SEIU, UHW members that I've talked to are tired of Democratic politicians like Gavin Newsom taking their marching orders to the donors who will fund a future presidential campaign. We are tired of a governor defying grassroots delegates of the California Democratic Party, all because he's on the side of Trump allies like Peter Thiel and Sergey Brin.
8: Do you think Governor Newsom's opposition to the billionaire tax is what is best for California? Or is Ro Khanna, the congressman, right that presidential ambitions and wealthy donors are influencing the governor's position? 51881 is the number to text. Start with KFBK. That's 51881. Start with KFBK. Or hit us up on the talkback line. Well, listening to KFBK on the iHeartRadio app, hit that microphone. It's on the top right-hand side. And let us know your thoughts. Time now for all your national news from ABC News.
9: From ABC News, I'm Sherry Preston. President Trump in Nebraska with exactly 1 month to go before the midterms. Last night, before a crowd defending the war in Iran while signing an executive order aimed at bringing down the cost of diesel. Here's ABC senior political correspondent Rachel Scott.
10: The president's executive order will temporarily allow the use of so-called red dye diesel, a tax-free fuel typically reserved for heavy machinery like farm equipment and construction. But some analysts warn the effects will be limited and will not have much impact on prices due to a lack of global supply.
9: The president also suggesting it would be okay if Iran took out either Los Angeles or San Diego, and he promised the war would be over soon. Mounting speculation and fear after a worker at a Russian research lab died from a suspected case of pneumonic plague.
12: Local Russian media identifying 28-year-old Daria Shapilova as the researcher at the Anti-Plague Institute in southern Siberia who died last Friday. Russian officials citing pneumonia of unknown cause, denying reports of an accident at the lab, claiming the situation is stable and there are no other infections.
9: ABC's Elizabeth Schulze. British police have arrested a 22-year-old man in London on suspicion of a terror offense related to that security incident at a U.S.-run military base in western England. It's the seventh arrest in connection with the suspected plot. More protests at Cornell against how an alleged gang rape on campus happened 2 years ago.
14: Thousands of students marched on the campus of Cornell University.
26: No justice, no peace.
14: Demanding the school revoke the degrees of the men accused in the Jane Doe rape investigation and fire the administrators who handled the case. Hours earlier, someone smashed the glass doors of the administration building, spray painting the message, "At Cornell, rapists are protected. Protesters are expelled."
9: ABC's Hannah Batah. Tens of thousands demonstrating across France calling for more education spending. 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
8: 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Let's get a check on traffic with Roy Lamella.
25: 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Still looking pretty good down southbound 99 with no delays into Stockton. 40 minutes is your drive time, and then 14 minutes if you're traveling from the Crosstown Freeway to Manteca and Highway 120. traveling down I-5, 43 minutes if you're traveling down towards the Crosstown Freeway and Highway 4, and then through French Camp, Lathrop, all the way down towards 205, and that's going to be a 12-minute ride starting at Highway 4. The traffic through westbound 205 through Tracy begins to slow after the Nagley Road exit continues to the 580 interchange. There was an earlier accident near the 11th Street overcrossing of the Center Divide. Looks like that's been cleared, but the delay still remains as you're making way out towards 580. 39-minute ride between I-5 and 580. Up and over the Ellswell Pass, still got some brake lights right around Grantline Road that continue sluggish to the top of the pass from North Flynn Road into Livermore. Not a small patch of sluggish traffic as you're making way out to Isabel Avenue, but after that, no major problems into Dublin. 25 minutes between 205 and 680. Car problems? 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
8: Sunny and hot today with a high near 100. Tonight will drop down to about 64. Then tomorrow back up into that triple-digit territory, currently 65 in Sacramento.
7: News from your neighborhood. It is brought to you by Kitchen Mart. Kitchen and bath remodeling, celebrating 50 years of craftsmanship. The Sacramento Press is where we get this story because several Sacramento area colleges and trade schools, they're seeing significant growth. Federal education data showing that six local institutions have more than doubled their revenue over the past 5 years. We're talking about the Mixed Institute of Cosmetology and Barber. That grew the fastest, with revenue jumping nearly 460%. Asher College's Sacramento campus, close behind there, up 442% with enrollment topping 1,000 students last year. A lot of folks getting educated.
8: That's wonderful to hear. So Halloween may be frightening for a whole new reason this year. The price tag. Americans are expected to spend more than ever on costumes and candy and decorations. Jim Ryan's going to join us live next with the new numbers.
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7: Highlands Community Charter and Technical Schools has filed for Chapter 11 bankruptcy amid ongoing disputes connected to a 2025 state audit. The filing comes, though, as the organization pursues a possible new charter in Sutter County.
8: Halloween may be frightening for a whole new reason this year, and that is the price tag. Americans are expected to spend more than ever on costumes, candy, and decorations. ABC News national correspondent Jim Ryan joins us now from Dallas. And how much are we talking, Jim?
28: Well, altogether, about $114 billion. That's $115 per person in households that are participating in Halloween. And yeah, despite the rising cost, people are taking part, Christina. About 75% of Americans will either dress up, they'll decorate their homes, or they'll hand out candy. A lot of folks will do all three.
8: Okay, what part of Halloween is getting hardest hit by higher prices? Would that be the candy, the costumes, or the decorations?
28: It's the candy, and for a lot of reasons, especially chocolate. Severe weather and crop disease, climate shifts in West Africa. Ivory Coast is the largest producer in the world of cocoa. Cocoa, of course, is turned into chocolate. So it's exported to this country. It comes here, much of it hitting tariffs on the way, and costs a lot more. It's risen something like 60% of the world's cocoa comes from West Africa. The number that the price has gone up almost double in just the last 6 years.
8: Okay, are retailers seeing shoppers trade down to cheaper candy, fewer decorations, or more do-it-yourself costumes?
28: A lot of that is going on. People are making their own costumes, or they're buying costumes this year that they can use again next year in hopes that, or in expectation that prices will be higher at Halloween in 2027. And people are changing their candy choices. Many of them buying, instead of a big bag of Reese's Peanut Butter Cups, they're buying a big bag of Twizzlers and Chico Sticks and, you know, Blow Pops and some chocolate thrown in. So they're trying to mix it up a bit just to save some of the cost, because chocolate is the one that's rising the most in price.
8: Right. Okay. Halloween spending just keeps setting records. I feel like every year there's a new record. Are consumers actually buying more, Jim, or are they simply paying more for roughly the same kind of celebration?
28: Well, the latter. Yeah, they are paying a lot. They're paying, you know, a little more than what they did last year, but in many cases they are getting less because of shrinkflation. That is, the manufacturers are putting fewer, you know, pieces of chocolate in that bag or smaller candy bars in that wrapper. So, yeah, we're paying more and in a lot of cases getting less.
8: Okay, has anything gone down? Has the price of anything related to Halloween gone down?
28: Not that I've found. You know, the price of candy, decorations, costumes, even greeting cards. Greeting cards, about 42% of us are sending greeting cards related to Halloween. That number may be rising, and it has been rising in the last couple of years, perhaps because the other parts of Halloween are rising in price.
8: Okay, and what about the recent tariffs? Have they put a crimp on Halloween in any way? Or what should we be looking forward when it comes to Christmas decorations? Will we be paying more for those?
28: Yes, absolutely. Tariffs have a big impact on it. I think maybe there's a perception among consumers that they have a bigger impact than they do, because a lot of the manufacturers are just deciding to eat that extra expense in order to keep people buying their products. So, yeah, tariffs do have an impact, if only in perception.
8: All right. I have a feeling we're going to be doing another one of these with you November for Christmas. All right. Thank you very much. We appreciate your time. That is ABC News national correspondent Jim Ryan joining us from Dallas this morning. All right. Time now to get a check on traffic. Let's check in with Roy Lamella, see how things are moving on the roads. And how are we looking on this Tuesday morning, Roy?
25: Starting to slow down just a little bit as you're making way into San Francisco. 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The first part of that drive is making way down towards the Bay Bridge. Looks pretty good across the Yolo Causeway and into Fairfield. And right now you're looking at a 44-minute ride with no major accidents or stalls. Just some minor delays just before you get to 680, starting just after Sassoon Parkway and continues down towards 680. After that, no delays through Vallejo. But again, it is going to be a 43-minute ride between Sacramento and the Fairfield area. Now, as you're making your way through San Pablo and Richmond, looks like we're starting to slow at Richmond Parkway, and that continues down towards McBride. On the Lower East Shore Freeway, actually before the Lower East Shore Freeway, you start to slow from Cutting Boulevard all the way down through Emeryville. You're looking at a 29-minute ride for the Garquinas Bridge to the Maze. Now, part of that slowdown is due to the fact that there's an accident westbound 80 before the Maze with a two-car crash in the second lane from the left. That has traffic slow starting at Ashby Avenue. Heading towards the Bay Bridge Toll Plaza right now. Now, looks like you're slow and go from the Berkeley Curve all the way out to the metering lights. And then on the upper deck of the Bay Bridge, continue slow to just past Treasure Island. So you're looking at a 25-minute ride for the Maze to Fremont Street. Are you ready to cut costs with a modern fleet? 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Traffic on the 10s every 10 minutes, mornings and afternoons. 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
2: Quite hot today with scorching sunshine, highs in the upper 90s to almost 105. Clear and comfortable tonight, though, with the low in the upper 50s to low 60s. Sizzling sun, very hot again for us Wednesday, highs from 100 to 104. I'm AccuWeather meteorologist Jason Caterina on KFPK, Sacramento's News Radio.
8: It's 62 degrees in Sacramento, and time to get a look at money and business headlines. 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
3: 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Switching gears, artificial intelligence spending is still charging ahead, supporting the markets. OpenAI is reportedly seeking $30 billion from investors, while Google is locking in nuclear power to fuel its AI ambitions. That's helping to lift sentiment with stock futures higher. And Starbucks is out with its holiday menu. The lineup brings back favorites like peppermint mocha, caramel brulee latte, and sugar cookie latte, while adding new tiramisu velvet drinks and an apple pomegranate refresher. The holiday menu hits stores November 5th. Courtney Dunhope, Bloomberg Radio.
8: All right. Thank you so much, Courtney. We appreciate it. Time now for your talkback responses. We heard from Congressman Ro Khanna, Democrat, talking about his support for the wealth tax and how he believes Governor Newsom is not supporting it because he's looking out for donors that may want to donate to a possible presidential campaign. So we asked you, do you think Governor Newsom's opposition to the billionaire tax is really about what's best for California? Or is Congressman Khanna right that presidential ambitions and wealthy donors are influencing his position?
7: And from the talkback line, we got several responses courtesy of the iHeartRadio app this morning.
4: Bottom line, it seems like anything that Gavin Newsom is for, you should be against. The man is crooked as my dog's hind leg, and he really needs to go. I'm so tired of the name. The man is a menace to this state, and he is the worst governor in California history. Our gas prices are through the roof because of him. The refineries that are gone. It's just, Newsom is just a bad, bad politician, and I truly believe evil.
5: Perhaps Governor Newsom will be affected by that billionaire tax because it's going to hurt him. He is probably a billionaire.
13: Everything that Governor Newsom do and say from here on out is about his running for president. Of course, he would vote for the wealth tax if he wasn't running for president, if he was still governor, because he wants to take more money and spend it the way he wanted to. So it's just a game with him. He really would like the tax, but he's just not doing it because he knows it's not politically advantageous for him.
7: How about the text line this morning, Christina?
8: Yeah, it lit up. Both are wrong. Newsom governs based on a wet finger in the wind. Roe can't see beyond the moment as to the consequences of Prop 40 and fear of alienating unions. But look at what we have. If Newsom's mouth is moving, you can bet there's only one intention involved, how I can get to the next level. And this is the case for his run for president. He will say anything and do anything to win. Here's another. Rokana only highlights the one-time tax and not the sneaky underlying part of Proposition 40 that will allow California legislators to arbitrarily and without voter approval expand that tax policy to others that are in lower income brackets, taxing unrealized assets and funds that have already been taxed in other areas. It's a deceptive bill. So we thank you very much for all of your talkback responses. We'll have another talkback clip coming up at the top of the next hour. Coming up next, a debate day no show in the race for California governor. Republican Steve Hilton says Democrat Javier Becerra has backed out of a debate that was supposed to be today. We'll have the story next.
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26: From ABC News Tech Trends. Just days after artificial intelligence leaders gathered at the White House committing to self-regulate the rapidly growing industry, President Trump now says he's creating a super intelligence force aimed at promoting American AI on the global stage and, in his words, protecting American lives and interests. DNI Director Jay Clayton will lead the group. Some changes coming to YouTube Shorts. The Google-owned company says it wants to prioritize original content as opposed to reposts of other people's work. It's unclear when the changes will be made to the vertical scrolling video platform. It comes months after YouTube introduced a feature that let creators modify other users' videos on the platform using artificial intelligence. And it's not the holiday shopping season yet, but Amazon is about to hold another Prime Day. The two-day online sale kicks off tomorrow. Amazon's own lineup of hardware devices are usually steeply discounted. With Tech Trends, I'm Mike Dabusky. ABC News.
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8: 6:30 is the time on this October 6th. It's Tuesday. Is it a debate day no-show in the race for California governor? Republican Steve Hilton says Democrat Javier Becerra has backed out of a Los Angeles Times debate scheduled for today. Those stories, traffic with Roy Lamella, and much more of what matters this morning ahead on KFBK. Let's start with traffic and Roy.
25: 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Right now, it's starting to build up in patches on northbound 99-ish, making way into Sacramento. Looks like traffic begins to slow at Florin Road and continues all the way up towards Highway 50. Freedom is an unclogged toilet. Right now, get any drain cleared for just $17.76, plus a full camera inspection. 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License 696-355. Traffic on the 10s every 10 minutes, mornings and afternoons. 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
2: Quite hot today with scorching sunshine. Highs in the upper 90s to almost 105. Clear and comfortable tonight, though, with the low in the upper 50s to low 60s. Sizzling sun, very hot again for us Wednesday. Highs from 100 to 104. I'm AccuWeather meteorologist Jason Caterina on KFBK, Sacramento's News Radio.
8: 62 degrees in Sacramento with our top story at the bottom of the hour. Republican candidate for Governor Steve Hilton says Democrat Javier Becerra has backed out of a Los Angeles Times debate scheduled for today. The cancellation comes less than a week after the candidates faced off on CNN. KFBK's Daniel Martindale reports.
0: Steve Hilton says Javier Becerra was supposed to meet him again on the debate stage today, this time in a forum hosted by the Los Angeles Times. But Hilton announced Monday that Becerra had pulled out.
1: He promised that there would be debates, plural. There was one last week. Now, I wonder why he pulled out of this one.
0: Hilton called the decision pathetic and pointed to an August commitment from Becerra to participate in multiple debates. So far, however, the Becerra campaign and the Los Angeles Times have not publicly confirmed why the event was canceled. The timing is getting attention because Becerra is also facing questions about a story he has repeatedly told about his parents. During last week's CNN debate, Becerra again said his parents came to California with just $12 in their pockets. Independent reporter Anthony Cabasa says records he reviewed complicate that account. Daniel Martindale, KFBK, Sacramento's News Radio.
8: Now for more of what matters this morning, here's Mark Damske.
7: Good morning, Christina. Driverless cars, they're already being tested on the streets here in Sacramento as the technology expands into more California cities, but in Los Angeles County, a growing number of crashes involving autonomous vehicles is raising new safety concerns. More this morning from Mark Mayfield.
9: Waymo reported 219 crashes in LA County last year. That's more than triple its total of 69 crashes in 2024. So far this year, there have been 186 Waymo crashes. This is according to autonomous vehicle crash data filed with the National Highway Traffic Safety Administration. Most of the crashes were minor. More than 80% had no apparent injuries, with many happening while the vehicles were stopped. It comes with Amazon's Zoox now testing its autonomous vehicles in Los Angeles. I'm Mark Mayfield.
7: Celebrities aren't just issuing endorsements on social media. Some are appearing at rallies, recording campaign videos, and actively trying to drive turnout as Election Day gets closer. KFBK's Jason Campidonio with more.
11: At a rally to get people excited about the November 3rd election, Robert De Niro showed up.
15: When masked and armed ICE thugs stalk our polling places, what do we say to them? Keep your hands off our vote.
11: He had some choice words for President Trump.
15: And when that coward, that piece of Donald Trump.
11: Mark Ruffalo also was there.
15: They're going to try and stop us from taking our country back, and we're not going to let them.
11: Ruffalo also spoke about his role as the Hulk.
15: I'm going to Hulk out. You won't like me when I'm angry.
11: The message was, hands off our vote. I'm Jason Campidonia.
7: The Supreme Court began its new term on Monday, hearing a pivotal case about climate change out of Colorado. It's over whether lawsuits seeking to hold fossil fuel companies responsible for climate change can move forward in state courts, which Suncor Energy Company attorney Cannon Schumangrau says will open the floodgates for similar types of lawsuits.
16: Some 90,000 municipalities across the country will have the ability to make national and international energy policy by asking juries to impose catastrophic damages on selected fossil fuel producers.
7: Now, several Colorado localities brought the suit against Suncor and ExxonMobil. The Trump administration argued Boulder's lawsuit egregiously exceeded constitutional limits on state authority. Justice Samuel Alito recused himself from the case after facing calls that he did that he do so because of his stock holdings in oil companies. Television pastor Jim Baker, who went to prison back in the 1980s for defrauding his followers, has died at the age of 86. More this morning from Tammy Trujillo.
3: His death was announced Monday night by his wife in a post on the Jim Baker Show Facebook page. Baker rose to national prominence in the 1970s alongside Tammy Faye Baker as co-founder of the PTL Club and co-founder of the Christian theme park Heritage USA in South Carolina. Their ministry empire collapsed in the late 1980s after a scandal involving allegations of sexual misconduct and financial wrongdoing. Baker was later convicted of fraud and conspiracy for misusing ministry funds and selling lifetime hotel memberships for a project that was never completed. He received a 45-year prison sentence but ultimately served about 5 years. I'm Tammy Trujillo.
7: Time is 6:36 on your Tuesday morning. 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
4: ABC News, I'm Sherry Preston. Amid protests at Cornell University over the allegations of rape at a frat, ABC News is learning more about what the members of that fraternity did to try to deal with it afterwards. Here's ABC's Aaron Katursky.
5: ABC News reviewed text messages some of the frat brothers exchanged that appear to show a scramble to contain the fallout after Cornell temporarily suspended the Chi Phi chapter. When was the last time you spoke to Jane Doe? The fraternity president asked. Yesterday. What's the plan of action? Should I call her? I don't think she would have reported this. ABC News also obtained videos of interviews with witnesses, one of whom tells Cornell investigators the fraternity brothers tried to get their story straight.
4: Secretary of State Marco Rubio calls for transparency from Russia amid worries about the death of a worker at a plague research institute in Siberia. The $81 billion deal merging Skydance with Warner Brothers is done. The two companies officially finishing the deal this morning. This is ABC News.
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0: things cast a spell more than fall on Volcano Ram's Horn Grade. 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That winning spell starts with our Halloween Lucky Letters Challenge kiosk game. 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October is where things come to life.
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9: 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CMA will present I Will Always Love You, a celebration of Dolly Parton. It will feature tribute performances from Ashley McBride, Carly Pierce, Carrie Underwood, Darius Rucker, and more. A Belmont University student ensemble will perform as a nod to the Dolly U program that launched last year for students to learn from Parton's legacy. I Will Always Love You, a celebration of Dolly Parton, will air live October 21st on ABC and Disney Plus, and will

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1: Sunny and hot with a high at 100 degrees today. Could be higher in some places. Tonight, clear with a low around 64. Sunny and hot tomorrow. Again, we're heading back into triple-digit territory before things finally cool down late Wednesday and into Thursday. Currently, we have 62 degrees in Sacramento.
2: 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We're getting this story from the Appeal Democrat. I've never done this, but this sounds cool, Christina. 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We're talking about California's free Tundra Swan Tours. 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
1: Something fun for the family to do, for sure. Yeah. Mm-hmm. Okay, with less than a month until midterms, President Trump hitting the campaign trail, putting his political weight behind key races around the country, where he's going, what's at stake, and how much influence the White House could have on the final stretch. Next, with John Decker, our White House correspondent.
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4: The Emmy Awards are moving to streaming. Starting next year, the Emmys will air exclusively on Amazon Prime Video under a six-year deal running through 2032.
5: Okay, with less than 30 days before the midterms, President Trump in full campaign mode. White House correspondent John Decker joins us now. Where is the president campaigning this week, John?
6: Well, the president today is going to be traveling to a blue state for a change. He's going to Maryland. He's going to be in Baltimore, Maryland, talking about shipbuilding and how that's creating jobs in the U.S. economy. Yesterday, he was in Nebraska, a ruby red state, the president trying to fire up his base there. And tomorrow, he'll be in San Antonio, Texas, heading back down to Texas, where a very competitive Senate race is taking place. Republicans are hoping to keep that seat in Republican hands.
5: So, while defending the cost of war against Iran in Nebraska yesterday, President Trump said they can take out a city. Let them take out Los Angeles. Let them take out San Diego. And those comments are drawing a lot of criticism from both Democrats and Republicans in California. Has the White House responded to those comments? Have any reporters asked for clarification?
6: Well, there was no opportunity to ask the president for clarification after the president made those remarks in Nebraska yesterday. There may be an opportunity today when the president departs the White House. I've seen the criticism, and you know, there are a lot of Republicans in Southern California that some of whom hold elective office, are distancing themselves from the president's remarks that he made yesterday in Nebraska.
5: Okay, is the White House primarily focused on protecting Republican control of Congress, expanding it, or both?
6: Well, in a perfect world, they love to expand the majority that they have right now in both the House and the Senate. We do not live in a perfect world. And in the midterms, historically, the party in power typically loses seats. So I think that the Republicans would very much like to keep the majority the way it is right now, untouched. But the reality is they're playing defense, and evidence of that are all these red states the president is visiting right now with less than a month to go until Election Day.
5: All right. Thank you so much. We appreciate it. That is John Decker, our White House correspondent. You can get more from John on the iHeartRadio app. Just search for the White House Briefing Room with John Decker. Be sure to set it as a preset. That is the White House Briefing Room with John Decker, updated every weekday on the iHeartRadio app. Time now to get a check on traffic and see how things are moving on the roads with Roy Lamella.
7: 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Westbound 80 had an earlier accident right after Madison Avenue. That's been cleared, but the backup still remains a little bit, actually starting at Antelope all the way down to the Cap City Freeway split. That's resulting in an 11-minute ride starting in Roseville to the Cap City Freeway on westbound 80. No delays on the Cap City Freeway, actually. 9 minutes from the split with 80 continues down towards Highway 50, and you're looking at northbound 5, Elk Grove to downtown. 12 minutes as traffic begins to slow right around Pocket Road, and just some minor delays up towards Florin. Northbound 99, a 13-minute ride as you begin to get crowded after Mack Road. It continues up towards Highway 50. A 17-minute ride with no major delays from Folsom on westbound 50. A three-car crash, southbound 5. This is right before Richards Boulevard, causing a little bit of a delay backed up to I-80. But across the bypass, southbound 5, from one that looks good as you're making your way through the airport. Just that accident in the after the Natomas area, resulting in an 18-minute ride. Coming in from Davis, no delays. Eastbound 80, 15 minutes into town. You can count on SMUD as your community-owned, not-for-profit electric service to power you safely and reliably with clean energy and low rates. 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
8: Quite hot today with scorching sunshine. Highs in the upper 90s to almost 105. Clear and comfortable tonight, though, with the low in the upper 50s to low 60s. Sizzling sun, very hot again for us Wednesday. Highs from 100 to 104. I'm AccuWeather with the meteorologist Jason Katarina on KFBK, Sacramento's News Radio.
5: Currently 62 in Sacramento, and time now to get some money and business news. 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
9: OpenAI is again apologizing for its artificial intelligence models breaching Australian government websites, pledging to work to prevent similar incidents and to respond faster if they do happen. The San Francisco-based company last month said it would fund cyber defenses in Australia and help manage the risk of increasingly capable AI after what was the first known attack on government systems. Elon Musk is a trillionaire again. He jumped by $65 billion yesterday to $1.04 trillion, according to the Bloomberg Billionaires Index. It says the value of his stakes in SpaceX and Tesla rose. SpaceX shares are up 13% since the start of the month, while Tesla has gained 6.7%. The big fall shopping showdown is here. Amazon's Prime Big Deal Days and Target Circle Deal Days both run today and tomorrow, while Walmart's week-long deals event is already underway through Sunday. It's an early holiday shopping battle with the retailers rolling out discounts on everything from electronics to toys. Matt Piper, Bloomberg Radio.
5: All right. Thank you so much, Matt. We appreciate it. As we wrap up the 6 o'clock hour, Halloween may have a creativity problem. I wouldn't think so with the way people decorate
10: their
5: houses.
10: I was going to say that's one holiday, or right, that just spews creativity.
5: Well, apparently we're running out of ideas. KFBK's Emily Lotz with more on people giving up on dressing up for Halloween.
11: A new Talker research survey of 2,000 Americans finds 3 out of 4 think some Halloween costumes have been done to death. Only about 1 in 4 adults plan to dress up this year, and 77% say they're skipping Halloween parties altogether. The most overplayed costume? The sexy version of just about anything. Pirates and the Joker also make the list of costumes people are tired of seeing, but here's the contradiction. 68% still say you're never too old to dress up. So apparently we support your right to wear a costume. We'd just prefer you come up with a better one. Emily Lotz, KFBK, Sacramento's News Radio.
10: I saw a lot of folks dressed up at Aftershock on Sunday, I'll tell
5: you
10: that.
5: I mean, I don't think you're ever too old to dress up. I think you should, especially like if you're a teenager and you're going to come knocking on my door on Halloween, you better be dressed up.
10: Well,
5: You dress up, you say trick or treat, and then you get candy. I don't care how old you are, I will give you candy, but you got to do those. That's the social contract.
10: I'm coming to your house. I'm coming over.
5: That's the social contract.
10: But, you know, I still like to get dressed up. But I do agree with the story that you do see a lot of the same costumes. You also see a lot, everything's kind of the sexed up version.
5: Oh, the sexy version of everything. What's been your favorite costume that you've dressed up in?
10: You know, and this is another one. I did Elvis one year and had a really good time.
5: You'd make a good Elvis.
10: I did Fred Flintstone one year.
5: We're going to get back on track here because we've got another 7 o'clock hour to roll out for you. If you think you have until November to start paying attention to this election, think again. Voting is already underway. That story and more next.
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24: Three staccato cries of Mayday and an eyewitness report of a mid-air explosion is about all that is known this morning of the British Columbia air disaster, which yesterday claimed 52 lives.
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27: Investigating the largest unsolved mass murder in Canada, Canadian Pacific Flight 21.
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5: Good morning. Welcome in. It is Tuesday, October 6th. And if you think you have until November to start paying attention to this election, think again. Voting is already underway. And President Trump facing criticism from both Democrats and Republicans after suggesting Iran could target major California cities. Those stories straight ahead. Let's get outside and check traffic now with Roy Lamella.
7: We got an accident in the downtown area, southbound 5 at Highway 50. A multi-car crash looks to be blocking the three right lanes. Traffic is building up starting just before J Street. Traffic on the 10s every 10 minutes, mornings and afternoons. Roy Lamilla, KPK News Radio, 93.1 FM, 1530 AM.
8: Quite hot today with scorching sunshine. Highs in the upper 90s to almost 105. Clear and comfortable tonight, though, with the low in the upper 50s to low 60s. Sizzling sun, very hot again for us Wednesday. Highs from 100 to 104. I'm AccuWeather meteorologist Jason Caterina on KFPK, Sacramento's news radio.
5: 63 degrees in Sacramento with our top local story. The election is no longer weeks away for thousands of California voters. It's already started. Ballots are being cast now, and elections officials are urging voters to pay attention as the November 3rd contest moves into its final stretch. KFPK's Jason Campidonia with more.
0: Early voting centers opened on Monday, and ballots should be hitting California mailboxes this week. Voters can also drop their ballots off at what the Secretary of State is calling secure ballot drop boxes across the state. The California ballot is expected to be long. We have 14 propositions, a bunch of state races, not to mention all of the local races. To find the nearest early voting center and vote-by-mail ballot drop-off locations, voters can visit the California Secretary of State website. I'm Jason Campadonia.
5: Our top national story this hour, the president is out on the campaign trail and some of his comments are getting criticism from Governor Gavin Newsom and some Republican politicians as well. KFBK's Kevin Tripp with more.
1: During a rally in Nebraska yesterday, Trump argued the war in Iran is worth the sacrifices Americans are making.
2: It's a small price to pay for keeping the world safe, keeping our country safe. They can take out a city. Let him take out Los Angeles. Let him take out San Diego. This is a very small price to pay, and it's going to be over very soon.
1: Newsom called Trump deranged and dangerous and noted the president is advocating attacking over 10 million Americans. Republican San Diego Supervisor Jim Desmond is a Navy veteran and Trump-backed congressional candidate. He said, quote, no American family should ever be treated as collateral damage, unquote. Kevin Tripp, KFBK, Sacramento's News Radio.
5: Let's get more of what matters this morning and get to Mark Dembski.
4: And good morning, Christina. California voters are being asked whether a recall election should simply decide if an elected official stays or goes and leaves the question of who replaces that person for later. Daniel Martindale with the details.
6: If passed, Proposition 5 would do away with the second question for recall elections, asking who should replace the state elected official if they're recalled. Instead, voters would only be asked if the elected official should be recalled. A replacement would later be appointed or elected in a special election, depending on the office and the timing of the recall election. Former Governor Gray Davis was recalled in 2003. Aside from that, the only other successful California recall in this century was that of Democratic Orange County State Senator Josh Newman in 2018. He is the author of Proposition 5. I'm Daniel Martindale.
4: California voters aren't simply choosing between two Democrats for insurance commissioner. They're also choosing between two substantially different approaches to the state's insurance crisis come November. More this morning from Sharon Reardon.
9: A recent poll found former San Francisco Supervisor Jane Kim with 25% support of respondents compared with 18% for State Senator Ben Allen. 57% remain undecided. Kim wants to create a public nonprofit disaster insurance program that would automatically cover Californians for wildfires, floods, and earthquakes while cracking down on insurer profits and price increases. Allen wants to keep the private insurance market but wants to make it more stable. He also proposes a state-backed reinsurance program and better oversight of the state's FAIR plan. Kim is backed by progressives, including U.S. Senator Bernie Sanders, while Allen's backed by U.S. Senators Adam Schiff and Alex Padilla. I'm Sharon Reardon.
4: For the first time in more than two decades, international observers will not be monitoring the upcoming U.S. midterm elections. The Trump administration is not inviting observers from the Organization for Security and Cooperation in Europe. The group has monitored every U.S. federal election since 2002. That decision comes as the Justice Department plans to send its own election monitors, raising concerns among Democrats and some election integrity experts. Closer to home, California schools are preparing for the possibility of a stormy winter and a strong El Nino as that threatens heavy rains, flooding, and mudslides. Nearly 60 school districts are seeking money to repair aging roofs and other problems before the worst weather arrives. About one in five California schools is located in a flood zone. Governor Newsom has declared a state of emergency already and is positioning supplies in areas considered most at risk. Local districts will ultimately decide when conditions are dangerous enough to close schools.
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10: Sacramento Kings update.
4: Hey, the Kings played their first preseason game of the upcoming season Monday night at the Golden One Center against the Lakers.
11: Acuff around the handoff from Sabonis. Butter. Darius Acuff with his second field goal.
4: Darius Acuff Jr., the coveted rookie there, two of his 19 points, but Sacramento struggled offensively, especially from three-point land, making just four triples the entire game, 127-103, the final, Sacramento losing to the Lakers. From the NHL ice on Monday, no Macklin Celebrini for the Sharks, who missed their game in Dallas with a lower body injury. San Jose with no offense in a 5-0 shutout loss to the Stars, and week four of the NFL wrapped up with the Falcons crushing the Saints 45-24. Time now, 7:06 on your Tuesday morning. I'm Mark Dembski. 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
5: Time now for our talk back clip of the hour. It has to do with women's sports. Indiana Fever guard Sophie Cunningham says WNBA players need thicker skin when it comes to fans. Her comments come after Aja Wilson confronted a courtside fan during a playoff game when he pointed at her and said, "You fouled." Cunningham says women's sports have spent years asking for bigger crowds, more attention, equal treatment, and it's time they grow a thicker skin.
12: I'm going to say just women in sport because that's my occupation and I have lived this. We yell from the rooftops that we want equality, that we want to be treated like the men, that we want all this stuff and we deserve all these things, and we do. We do deserve it, right? But if you're asking for all these fans to come and you have new fans who are real sports fans and they come and do something that a sports fan would probably do if you're on the opposing team, and then we're going to go for them for just pointing, saying that you fouled, like, grow up. What are we doing? Like, we ask all these things and then once people come out and support us, we get mad and it's inappropriate, and then us athletes need to be treated better, and these fans need to be more supportive and not say anything negative. I can say this because I hands down have probably got on the entire season, maybe sometimes two seasons, of people coming after who I am. It's part of it.
5: If women's sports want the same attention and intensity as men's sports, should players also be expected to tolerate the same kind of heckling from fans? Or does the league need to draw a tougher line? 51881 is the number to text. Start with KFBK. That's 51881. 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
13: ABC News. I'm Sherry Preston. It's now a done deal. Paramount has closed on the $81 billion takeover of Warner Brothers Discovery. The company's completing the deal this morning, ushering in a new Hollywood giant. The new name, simply Skydance, which now owns not only Paramount and Warner Brothers, but also HBO Max, CNN, CBS, and Paramount Plus. Fears in Russia over a possible case of pneumonic plague. A worker at the Anti-Plague Research Institute in Siberia has died, and now there are reports that hundreds of people are being monitored, even though Russia has released very few details.
15: I think it's incumbent upon Russia to obviously share more information with the world. That's what they should do. That's what we hope they will do.
13: That's Secretary of State Marco Rubio during a trip to Iceland. President Trump campaigning in reliably red Nebraska a month ahead of the midterms and suggesting Iran could take out two California cities.
16: President Trump facing growing criticism after suggesting Iran could, quote, take out Los Angeles or San Diego, two American cities run by Democrats.
2: They can take out a city. Let them take out Los Angeles. Let them take out San Diego. This is a very small price to pay, and it's going to be over with very soon.
16: Those comments sparking fierce backlash from Democratic leaders in California.
13: ABC's Rachel Scott. With the war in Iran spiking gas and diesel fuel costs, the president now allowing truckers to use tax-exempt diesel, normally set aside only for tractors and other large equipment. Protests on the Cornell campus following the lawsuit filed by Jane Doe, who says she was raped by several men in the Chi Phi frat house 2 years ago.
17: A campus protest called on Cornell to revoke degrees and fire university administrators. Anger over Cornell's handling of the allegations turning violent, vandals smashing the glass doors of the administration building, and sending a message in spray paint saying in part, rapists are protected.
13: You're listening to ABC News.
5: 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Let's get a check on traffic with Roy Lamella.
18: 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We got some issues southbound 5 getting into downtown. A couple of accidents. The first one right before Richards Boulevard. A 3-car crash on the right shoulder has traffic backed up starting before I-80. Once you get past that, another crash in the downtown area on southbound 5. This is right at the exit to Highway 50, involving multiple cars blocking the right lane and traffic backed up starting at Richards Boulevard. We're looking at the WX, and looks like traffic is beginning to build up, mainly in the right lanes on westbound 50, starting at the Cap City Freeway, continues to I-5. And as you're traveling down through the Citrus Heights area, still a little sluggish now, westbound 80 from Antelope Road to the Cap City Freeway split. 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
5: Sunny and very hot today with a high exceeding 100 degrees. Tonight, clear, a low of 64. Tomorrow, sunny and hot again. We'll be up near triple digits. Currently, sunny skies and 62 in Sacramento.
4: 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The Tahoe Daily Tribune is where we grab this story. And a Lake Tahoe Trail Group has launched its annual fundraising campaign now to help build and maintain, of course, the region's growing trail network. We're talking about the Tahoe Area Mountain Biking Association. They say the donations will help support new trail construction, maintenance, and volunteer programs throughout the basin. Tamba, as they're officially known, currently helps maintain more than 100 miles of multi-use trails while also working on major projects, including the new Meeks Ridge Trail on Tahoe's west shore.
5: Very good. Okay. Former Fox 40 Sports Director Jim Crandall joining us for his Tuesday Crandall Commentary. His topic today, when is punishment for bad decisions too much?
4: Well, and I can tell you this, he's going to be talking about the Jed York situation, the 49ers owner, who was recently arrested and fined for, alleged prostitution. And so the NFL stepped in on Friday and really punished him. I think it was six games and $500,000.
5: All right, we'll hear from Jim next on that.
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5: The merger between Paramount and Warner Brothers Discovery has been finalized. The new company will be called Skydance. The $110 billion transaction expected to result in thousands of job cuts because of so many overlapping roles.
4: 49ers owner Jed York made a bad personal decision. He went through the legal system, pleaded no contest, paid his criminal penalty. Now the NFL, though, has added a six-game suspension and a $500,000 fine. Is that appropriate accountability for the owner of an NFL franchise, or are we, you know, kind of reaching a point here where professional sports leagues are punishing people twice for mistakes made in their private lives? Fox 40's former sports director Jim Crandall joining us for his Tuesday Crandall commentary. Good morning, Jim.
22: Hey, Mark, Christina, I hope you guys are doing well. You sound good this morning. Appreciate the time for sure. You set this up really well, Mark, about Jed York. No contest, about $1,200 fine, that was it. But then the NFL really socked him with a six-game suspension and $500,000 fine. But you know what? I think that was fair. Given his position in the league, I mean, you can't have team owners trying to get hookers on the phone and getting caught doing it. So I have no problem with that. But this I have a problem with. You know the story about the Portland Trailblazers just hiring a new play-by-play guy named Brandon Bell?
4: Mm-hmm.
22: He's 29 years old, okay? They just hired him, and then they just fired him almost immediately. And why did they fire him? Because he wrote some things, and it was bad. He shouldn't have done it. He wrote some things on Twitter when it was still Twitter. 15 years ago, he was 14. And he gets fired for tweeting when he was what? A freshman in high school? He was a child, for crying out loud. People grow, you know, as they get older, supposedly. They learn, they change. This is weak by the Blazers. He was 14, 15. I mean, you got to have some kind of statute of limitation for dumb kids on social media, don't you think?
5: Yes, absolutely. And it was a local reporter who went digging through his tweets, went all the way back to when he was 14 years old, found those, put them on the air, and then he gets fired. Yeah, it's an awful situation. But I want to ask you about, you know, when it comes to other coaches that have gotten into trouble, Jim Irsay, Robert Kraft, Jerry Richardson, I mean, we've all signed plenty of broadcasting contracts that have morals clauses. I mean, do these coaches have these morals clauses in their contracts, you suspect?
22: You know, I've never read one, to be honest with you, Christina, but I'd be surprised if they don't. I mean, these days especially, I would be very surprised if they didn't have a morals clause. But still, I mean, some logic and reason has to come into this whole thing. The Tony Romo thing, and I'll probably get heat for saying that. He's out because of a mutual decision, which probably means CBS said, we'll fire you, or you can go out like this. And first of all, I am not diminishing the seriousness of a DUI, which is what he got picked up for. Nobody should ever drive, even around the block, after drinking. But let the legal system handle it. And from what I understand, the penalties are pretty stiff. But CBS bounced him. I mean, well, suspend him for a year, make him get counseling, make him speak to students, do all that kind of thing. But just flat out telling this guy to get out. Even for a DUI, and again, I'm not diminishing the seriousness of it. Drunk drivers kill people. I know that. But for Tony Romo, you think he's ever going to do that again? It seems a little extreme to me.
5: All right. Thank you so much. We appreciate it. That is Jim Crandall, former Fox 40 Sports Director, joining us for his Tuesday Crandall Commentary. Let's get a check on traffic. Where the Mel is standing by.
18: 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Get in the zone. Still running a little sluggish on westbound 80 from Antelope Road down towards the Kansas City Freeway split, resulting in a 14-minute ride starting in Derosa to the Kansas City Freeway. Building up on the Kansas City Freeway southbound from the split with 80 to Fulton Avenue. Then it actually clears out through Cal Expo with some minor delays in the Midtown area, actually starting at J Street. It continues down towards P Street. As a result, again, an 11-minute ride from the split to downtown. Coming up, northbound 5, traffic is beginning to build up, starting at Cosumnes River Boulevard. That continues all the way up towards I-5. And we have some stop-and-go traffic just before Highway 50 up towards Q Street. And right now, a 16-minute ride up northbound 5. Coming up, northbound 99 from Elk Grove, 15 minutes with traffic sluggish starting at Bond Road and continues up towards 12th Avenue. Westbound 50, a 19-minute ride in from Folsom with no major accidents or stalls. Still got a couple of accidents on southbound 5. The one just before Richards Boulevard in the clearing stages, but traffic is backed up starting in Arena Boulevard. Once you get past that, another crash, multi-cars involved just before Highway 50, blocking the right lane, and that has traffic slow and go starting at Richards. And you're looking at a 29-minute ride southbound 5 of Woodland. No delays across the causeway on eastbound 80 from Davis, 15 minutes. Starting slow, heat can damage your battery. 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Traffic on the 10s every 10 minutes. Mornings and afternoons. 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
0: Quite hot today with scorching sunshine. Highs in the upper 90s to almost 105. Clear and comfortable tonight, though, with the low in the upper 50s to low 60s. Sizzling sun, very hot again for us Wednesday. Highs from 100 to 104. I'm AccuWeather, the meteorologist Jason Caterina on KFPK, Sacramento's news radio.
5: It's 62 degrees in Sacramento, and time now to get over to Cap Trust, where we say good Tuesday morning to Kelly Brothers. Good morning.
1: Hey, good morning to you as well. First of all, you have the huge conglomeration of Paramount, Skydance, and Warner Brothers Discovery. That has now closed. That's a $111 billion deal. Of course, it met scrutiny with California and other states, but in the end, it closed. Still not sure if they're going to keep their headquarters in California or not. That looked to be in jeopardy at some point, but David Ellison, son of Larry Ellison, put the deal together, and it is official as of this morning. The market overall moving higher as oil prices have given up a little bit today. Yields have dropped a little bit, and that has allowed the NASDAQ to not only move further to record territory, it closed at a new record high yesterday, but the S&P hit a new record today as well for the first time since midsummer. Both those averages trading right now in record territory. Dow up 254, 51,522. NASDAQ up 188. The S&P up 48 points, or 2/3 of 1%, above 7,800. Gold up 25, 41.81 an ounce. Oil is down 1.5% at $88 a barrel. 10-year bond yield 5.29.
5: All right. Thank you so much, Kelly. We'll talk to you very soon. Time now for your talkback responses of the hour. We stepped away from politics to look at the sports world. Indiana Fever guard Sophie Cunningham says WNBA players need thicker skin when it comes to fans. Now, her comments come after Aja Wilson confronted a courtside fan during a playoff game. That fan pointed at Aja Wilson to say, "You fouled." She got very, very upset, demanded to be kicked out, all of that. So if our question to you, if women's sports want the same attention and intensity as men's sports, should players also be expected to tolerate the same kind of heckling from fans? Or does the league need to draw a tougher line?
6: Maybe all athletes should have a thick skin, but how's this for a novel idea? Let's bring civility back to all sports. It's okay to holler in support of your team and holler against the other team, but if you get vindictive, nasty, threatening, or offensive, I'd say throw the fans out.
5: All right. Thank you very much. Now, you've been covering sports a long time. You've seen a lot of heckling, Mark.
4: I mean,
5: what's good-natured heckling versus what crosses the line?
4: Well, I think what what just happened with that situation with Aja Wilson, that's standard heckling. I mean, I've seen certainly a lot worse that I would say is acceptable. What I don't tolerate, and the WNBA has seen a lot of this, is where it crosses the line, not just racial, but sexual abuse. Remember, we had all the sex toys that were being thrown on the court. So that's I think the WNBA and its players have been through a lot. So I'm going to give them somewhat of I don't want to say a pass, but from the standpoint of, you know, you've got a lot of eye.
5: Thank you for your talkback responses. One more talkback clip coming up at the top of the next hour. In the meantime, a Sacramento area charter school is now in bankruptcy court while fighting a state demand to repay more than $180 million. That story's next.
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5: Good morning to you. It is Tuesday, October 6th. This is the KFBK Morning News, and a Sacramento area charter school now in bankruptcy court while fighting a state demand to repay more than $180 million. Let's get a check on traffic now. Bora Lamella is standing by with more.
18: 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Get you updated on this crash in the downtown area. Southbound 5 right at Highway 50. A three-car crash blocking the three right lanes, waiting for a tow truck to help clear out some of these cars. Traffic is backed up starting at Del Paso Road. Starting slow, heat can damage your battery. 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Traffic on the 10s every 10 minutes, mornings and afternoons. Roy Lamilla, KPK News Radio, 93.1 FM, 1530 AM.
0: Quite hot today with scorching sunshine. Highs in the upper 90s to almost 105. Clear and comfortable tonight, though, with the low in the upper 50s to low 60s. Sizzling sun, very hot again for us Wednesday. Highs from 100 to 104. I'm Acuba, the meteorologist Jason Caterina on KFPK, Sacramento's news radio.
5: 63 degrees in Sacramento with our top story at the bottom of the hour. Highlands Community Charter and Technical Schools has filed for bankruptcy while fighting a state demand to repay more than $180 million. Kevin Tripp has more.
2: Highlands has filed for Chapter 11 reorganization as it disputes findings that it improperly received more than $180 million in state education funding. Federal court records show the California Department of Education is also claiming another $63 million, bringing the total disputed amount to more than $243 million. Highlands says classes will continue for its roughly 2,000 students while the case moves forward. The school is also fighting to keep its charter after Twin Rivers Unified voted to revoke it earlier this year. A state advisory commission is scheduled to consider that dispute today. Kevin Tripp, KFBK, Sacramento's news radio.
5: Highland says it plans to ask the bankruptcy court to pause the charter revocation process during reorganization. Now, for more of what matters this morning, here's Mark Dembski.
4: And good morning, Christina. California Attorney General Rob Bonta saying voters should not expect to see ICE agents patrolling polling places come November. KFBK's Jason Campidonio with more.
12: Bonta says if agents show up around polling places on November 3rd, his office will be ready.
15: On Election Day, my office will be on call across the state with attorneys, with investigators, and with staff ready to respond in real time.
12: He says it's a crime for ICE agents to be near voting centers.
15: There's no role for immigration enforcement at the polls. The federal law prohibits that right now.
12: Bonta went on to say that the voting system in California is safe. I'm Jason Campidonia.
4: President Trump temporarily opening tax-free red dye diesel, normally reserved for farms and other off-road uses, to highway vehicles now, hoping to provide immediate relief to truckers and farmers and ultimately, right, lower transportation costs for consumers. Tammy Trujillo has the story.
16: The order signed Monday allows access to tax-free red dyed diesel for any reason until the end of the year. Red dyed and regular diesel are the same quality, but the red dyed variety is for off-road uses only, like tractors. The move comes as diesel prices continue to hover around $6.30 a gallon, according to AAA. I'm Tammy Trujillo.
4: Well, one of the biggest media mergers in history became official today, combining Paramount and Warner Brothers Discovery into a new company called Skydance. It also puts CBS, CNN, HBO, Paramount Plus, and HBO Max all under the same corporate umbrella. Mark Mayfield with more.
17: The new company is adopting the name Skydance Corp. The $110 billion transaction is expected to result in thousands of job cuts because there will be so many overlapping roles. The transaction cleared a major legal hurdle last week. That's when a federal judge approved a settlement resolving an antitrust challenge brought by California and 11 other states. The merger is being financed with $52 billion in debt, much of which is being provided by several Middle Eastern governments. I'm Mark Mayfield.
4: Well, 3 years after October 7th, support for the two-state solution remains near historic low among both Israelis and Palestinians surveyed, and only about 1 in 5 on either side believes lasting peace will ultimately be achieved. Rory O'Neill with more.
23: A Gallup survey of Israelis and Palestinians who are living in the West Bank and East Jerusalem finds little support for a two-state solution. 26% of Israelis support the idea, and 32% of Palestinians are behind it. Support for a two-state solution has dropped by about half since Gallup first asked the question in 2012. Then, over 60% of both groups supported the creation of an independent Palestinian state. I'm Rory O'Neill.
4: The Blue Angels will be back in the Bay Area for San Francisco Fleet Week after missing last year's event, of course, because of the government shutdown. Fleet Week runs through October 12th with ship tours, military bands, and other events going on. The Big Air Show runs Friday through Sunday between the Golden Gate Bridge and Alcatraz, with the Blue Angels flying their Super Hornets alongside other military aircraft. Time now is 7:35 on your Tuesday morning. Let's get you caught up now on this hour's top national and global stories right here on KFBK News Radio. 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
16: ABC News, I'm Sherry Preston. It's official. The Skydance Paramount deal is complete. The $81 billion takeover of Warner Brothers Discovery now creates the biggest movie studio in the country and combines networks like CNN and CBS, as well as HBO Max and Paramount Plus. A scientist in Russia who worked at a lab specializing in pneumonic plague has died. Secretary of State Marco Rubio talking about it as hundreds of people are now being monitored.
7: Anytime you hear that there's some disease that infected someone in a lab anywhere in the world, you're going to be concerned about it, especially given recent events not so long ago, obviously in 2021. So in 2020, when we saw that happen. That said, it would be irresponsible for me here to sit and speculate because we just don't have all the information yet.
16: British police arresting a seventh man in connection with that security incident at a U.S.-based airbase. A scientist who helped demystify a rare group of neutrinos, tiny cosmic particles, has been awarded the Nobel Prize in Physics. This is ABC News.
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5: Aerosmith teasing a comeback concert. Yes. In a clip posted on social media, the group is set up outside the Hollywood Bowl in L.A. and putting up letters on the marquee that read Aerosmith and Friends. It also includes two dates, October 29th and November 1st. In the clip, Aerosmith's longtime photographer, Ross Halfen, asks Steven Tyler if he misses performing, to which Tyler responds, "Of all the things I ever missed, I missed my mind the most."
6: I saw that clip yesterday. Yeah. So as long as he can get back. So he's got, we're going to Maui in early November, and he's got a timeshare, or he's got a house. We've
5: gonna,
6: got a timeshare.
5: You're going to hang out with him?
6: Very close to where it is.
5: I'm going
6: to
5: hang out with him.
6: Why not? Right? I mean, he says, and friends, right?
5: Yep. All right. So look forward to that coming up. Let's get outside and check traffic where the mill is standing by.
7: 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Some good news in the downtown area. Had an earlier multi-car crash southbound 5 at Highway 50. That's been cleared from the lanes, but traffic still remains slow and go on southbound 5 starting at Del Paso Road. Matter of fact, before this, on southbound 99 on the way down from Pleasant Grove, you're going to see some stretches of sluggish traffic from Sankey Road all the way down towards the merge with I-5. As you're making your way on westbound 80 heading into West Sacramento, we got some brake lights beginning at West El Camino Avenue and continue sluggish to just before Highway, make that I-80 and then in the Highway 50 interchange. And then on the Yolo Causeway, you're going to see it slow from the 58.

0: has the latest on how automakers are responding to customer demand. So what exactly is GM adding to its hybrid lineup, Rory?
1: Well, that's the thing. We don't know exactly yet. And here's the difference. GM did not really get into hybrids. They avoided it. I'm looking at this 2021 headline. So 5 years ago saying General Motors plans to exclusively offer electric vehicles in 2035. And look, the American shopper, the car buyer, isn't there yet. They are jumping onto hybrids, but not EVs. And Toyota is really the car maker that stepped in to fill that gap and has been hugely successful in selling Toyota hybrids. So now GM is playing catch up, and they hope to have more plug-in hybrid options starting at the end of next year. Essentially, this time next year, they hope to be putting those hybrids on the road. Essentially, what happened was 5 years ago, GM picked Betamax over VHS, and yes, now they're trying to course correct.
0: I remember this so clearly. 5 years ago, when all these EV mandates were going into effect, the president of Toyota came out publicly and said, we're not doing that. We're going to do hybrids. We don't think EVs are the way to go. So, boy, did they make the right choice for sure. All right. So what types of vehicles are consumers asking for more right now? Do they want hybrid SUVs? Do they want pickups? Do they want smaller cars?
1: Yeah, I think it's mostly hybrid SUVs. Toyota RAV4s in that hybrid space are incredibly popular. You know, Honda has also found a lot of success with CRVs that are hybrids. Yes, they're a little bit more expensive, but especially in California where the gas prices have been crazy for 6 months, they start looking like a better option. And then you get into whether or not it's a hybrid or a plug-in hybrid. And the plug-in hybrid is something, it looks like GM will be leaning toward the plug-in hybrid, meaning it's more of a more electric. So electric first, gas engine second, whereas a typical hybrid is gas first, electric second. So it looks like they'll be leaning that way. But, you know, the all electric car, America just isn't there yet as the infrastructure is still being built out.
0: Is it range anxiety? Is that what the big cause is, you think, Rory?
1: Well, I didn't hear the first part.
0: Oh, is it range anxiety? People just they don't like not having two options.
1: That's exactly what it is. Range anxiety, people. But look, that's what's improving, right? The ranges on these vehicles are getting longer. The recharge time is getting shorter. So it's coming along. And a lot of households are finding, you know, as a two-car family, let's have one, either a hybrid or an ICE engine, ICE meaning internal combustion engine. So one can be a hybrid and then the other is electric. So maybe one of each in a household to try to get the best of both worlds.
0: All right. Thank you so much. We appreciate it. That is Rory O'Neill. He is our national correspondent. Time now to get a check on traffic. Whether you're driving an EV or a hybrid or an ICE vehicle, how are things on the roads out there?
2: Things are running a little slow, especially on southbound 5 there, Christina. 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We're going to start off, though, on westbound 80, where traffic is slowing through Citrus Heights, starting just before Antelope Road, and continues to be stop and go just after Elkhorn Boulevard, and then sluggish all the way up to the Cap City Freeway. 20 minutes altogether from the Roseville area to the split, and then sluggish on the Cap City Freeway southbound from the split with 80 all the way down to the American River. 18 minutes from the split to 15. Coming up from Elk Grove, northbound 5. You're going to find that slow starting at Cosumnes River Boulevard, and that continues all the way up to the downtown area, resulting in looks like a 23-minute ride as you're making way in from Elk Grove. Northbound 99, also 23 minutes, with stop-and-go traffic beginning at Mack Road all the way up towards 47th Avenue. There is a crash on the southbound side at Florin Road. This is involving multiple cars and blocking multiple lanes. Traffic is beginning to slow from 47th Avenue. Westbound 50, a 21-minute ride from Folsom. A three-car crash southbound 5. Right at Highway 50, cleared from the lanes, but traffic still remains stop and go from Del Paso Road down towards the downtown area. A 36-minute ride altogether on southbound 5. Freedom is an unclogged toilet. Right now, get any drain cleared for just $17.76, plus a full camera inspection. Plumbing, electrical, heating, and air, Bonnie.com. 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License 696-355. Traffic on the 10s every 10 minutes, mornings and afternoons. Roy LaMilla, KBK News Radio, 93.1 FM, 1530 AM.
3: Quite hot today with scorching sunshine. Highs in the upper 90s to almost 105. Clear and comfortable tonight, though, with the low in the upper 50s to low 60s. Sizzling sun, very hot again for us Wednesday. Highs from 100 to 104. I'm AccuWeather meteorologist Jason Caterina on KFPK, Sacramento's news radio.
0: 62 degrees in Sacramento. And time now to get over to Cap Trust, where we check in with Kelly Brothers. And where would you like to start, Kelly?
4: Let's start with new records. Hard to believe, but new record highs for the NASDAQ and the S&P 500. Today, the S&P hasn't hit a record high since midsummer, so this is the first one in a while. But tech companies have rebounded in a big way. We don't have a solution in Iran yet. We don't have, you know, straight, clear passage through the Strait of Hormuz for a lot of these tankers yet. But still, the market continues to power higher. Also, Paramount's hard-fought takeover of Warner Brothers Discovery closed as of today. So Skydance is the name of the new company. It's a behemoth. It's a $111 billion deal. For now, the headquarters in California, we'll see if it stays that way. Let's check the real-time numbers. Dow up 270, 51,540. NASDAQ up 218. The S&P up 55 points at 7830. Gold up 22, 41.78 an ounce. Oil down almost 2%. 10-year bond yield 5.26.
0: All right. Thank you so much. We appreciate it, Kelly. And now we take a moment to honor this time in history.
5: Well, we're going to celebrate it later. How about that?
0: I think so. Today is Tuesday, which could mean tacos. But today,
5: it should mean tacos.
0: It is. Today is the original Taco Tuesday.
5: Ah, okay.
0: Yeah. Bree Tennis has more.
6: Your mission is to muster up the patience to stand in line, because there will be one today if you're looking for tacos, as today is the original Taco Tuesday, sponsored by Taco Bell. They even trademarked the name, but they're nice, so anyone can use it. And you won't have to look far for deals. Competitive eater Joey Chestnut holds the world record for eating 126 tacos in 8 minutes, but there's no pressure for you. I'm Bree Tennis.
0: Or you can make your own.
5: Nobody's going to beat Joey.
0: Yeah.
5: Jaws.
0: No one's going to beat Joey. No, not at all. So celebrate today. I plan to. Taco Tuesday.
5: Okay. What, do you have a favorite kind of tacos?
0: You know, my husband's. Those are my favorites. Whatever he's making, whatever he decides to put together, that's what I'm eating.
5: Okay.
0: All right. More heat for Northern California, and it's not just letting up yet. Plus, President Trump says the U.S. is prepared to help Russia after a lab worker has died following a plague exposure that has kind of spread. They've put several hospitals on lockdown. And the first state in the country to allow AI doctors. You actually see an AI doctor. They prescribe you a medication. They follow up with you. That's our talk back clip. We want to know how you feel about it next.
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8: 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Blood Trails.
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0: The heat hangs on in Northern California. President Trump offers U.S. help to Russia after a possible plague exposure kills a lab worker. And supporters say it could make basic care faster and cheaper. Critics say it raises a bigger question. How much medical decision-making should we hand over to AI? Your chance to weigh in 6 minutes. It is 8 o'clock. We start with Roy Lamella, who has a look at traffic.
2: We're in a multi-car crash southbound 99 at Florin Road. Right now, everything has been moved over to the right shoulder, but traffic still remains stop and go starting at Fruit Ridge Road. Traffic on the 10s every 10 minutes, mornings and afternoons. Roy Lamella, KPK News Radio, 93.1 FM, 1530 AM.
3: Quite hot today with scorching sunshine, highs in the upper 90s to almost 105. Clear and comfortable tonight, though, with the low in the upper 50s to low 60s. Sizzling sun, very hot again for us Wednesday, highs from 100 to 104. I'm AccuWeather meteorologist Jason Caterina on KFPK, Sacramento's News Radio.
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0: The triple-digit temperatures are going to stick around for a few more days. And KFBK's Kevin Tripp has more.
28: A heat advisory will remain in place for the Sacramento region until late Friday night. Highs are expected to break 100 degrees for the next 3 days, but the weekend should be pleasant. Highs on Saturday will be in the 80s, and Sunday is only forecast to reach into the high 70s. Kevin Tripp, KFBK, Sacramento's News Radio.
0: Our top national story this hour, President Trump is offering to send help to Russia after a lab worker died of a possible exposure to plague, and several hospitals have been put in lockdown. Mark Mayfield with details.
29: Russian officials said at first that a woman at an anti-plague research institute died from an unspecified form of the disease, then later said that the woman died from pneumonia. Some reports said nearly 200 people had been quarantined due to possible exposure. Before exiting the White House for a Nebraska rally on Monday, Trump told reporters that we're looking at it very strongly and offered assistance if needed. I'm Mark Mayfield.
0: Now, for more of what matters this morning, here's Mark Dembski.
1: And good morning, Christina. President Trump is drawing criticism from California leaders this morning after suggesting during a Nebraska rally that Iran could take out Los Angeles or San Diego. Remarks he actually made while defending the economic costs of the war. Tammy Trujillo with more.
4: He argued America's war against Iran is worth making sacrifices.
5: It's a small price to pay for keeping the world safe, keeping our country safe. They can take out a city. Let them take out Los Angeles. Let them take out San Diego.
4: California Governor Gavin Newsom condemned Trump on Twitter. He wrote, quote, "Let's be clear. The president's advocating for an attack on 10 million plus U.S. residents in two of America's largest cities." Newsom went on to say, "This is not normal." I'm Tammy Trujillo.
1: Speaking of Governor Newsom, he has vetoed a bill now aimed at helping pay for billions of dollars in needed repairs to Sacramento San Joaquin Delta levees and, of course, the water infrastructure that surrounds them. KPK's Daniel Martindale with more.
6: Senate Bill 872 would have created a dedicated state fund for Delta levee repairs and for canals damaged by sinking land. State estimates put the cost of needed levee repairs alone at more than $3 billion. Newsom says the fund isn't necessary because this year's state budget already includes more than $170 million for levees, canals, and other water projects. But supporters say that's only a fraction of what's needed. The Delta's roughly 1,100 miles of levees protect communities from flooding, while also helping safeguard a water system serving millions of Californians. Daniel Martindale, KFBK, Sacramento's News Radio.
1: Staying with water, California's new Bay Delta water plan is facing questions now about transparency. State records do show some scientific discussions and negotiations surrounding that plan were kept confidential under an agreement dating all the way back to 2022. The plan relies partly on voluntary deals with major water users who provide water and funding for environmental projects in exchange for more predictable supplies. State officials say, though, the process remains open and transparent, but the confidentiality agreement could remain in place until 3 years after the rulemaking process ends or until related lawsuits are resolved. The Supreme Court began its new term on Monday, hearing a pivotal case about climate change out of Colorado. It's over whether lawsuits seeking to hold fossil fuel companies responsible for climate change can move forward now in state courts, which Suncor Energy Company attorney Cannon Shumagan says will open the floodgates for similar type lawsuits.
7: Some 90,000 municipalities across the country will have the ability to make national and international energy policy by asking juries to impose catastrophic damages on selected fossil fuel producers.
1: Now, several Colorado localities brought the suit against Suncor and ExxonMobil. The Trump administration argued Boulder's lawsuit egregiously exceeds constitutional limits on state authority, while Justice Samuel Alito recused himself from the case after facing calls that he do so because of his stock holdings in oil companies.
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26: Sacramento Kings update.
1: Well, more than 15,000 showing up to the Golden One Center Monday night to watch the Kings take on the Lakers in their first preseason game.
9: Got the handoff back from Sabonis. Inside to Sabonis. Boy, that just reeks of great chemistry, doesn't it?
1: Domantas Sabonis playing the first 10 minutes last night. Keegan Murray, Malik Monk, and Ben Simmons all sitting this one out, though, while rookie Darius Acuff Jr. scored 19 for Sacramento. 127-103, though, the Kings got beat last night by the Lakers. From the NHL ice Monday, no Macklin Celebrini for the Sharks, who missed their game in Dallas with a lower body injury. San Jose with no offense in a 5-0 shutout loss to the Stars. And week 4 of the NFL wrapping up with the Falcons crushing the Saints in New Orleans 45-24. It is 8:06 on your Tuesday morning. I'm Mark Dembski. You can grab a news alert anytime when you set a preset on the free iHeartRadio app to KFBK News Radio.
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0: Time now for our talk back clip of the hour. Utah is testing what's being described as the nation's first state-authorized AI prescribing system. Now, supporters say this could make basic care faster and cheaper. Critics worry that once AI starts making medical decisions, the line between a tool and a doctor starts to get blurry. Here is the video release from the company approved in Utah.
10: I'm proud to announce that NOLA has just received the first U.S. approval for an AI to prescribe a patient's medication from start to finish. And to be clear, this isn't just renewing a prescription that Dr. Artie wrote. The AI can make the initial treatment decision and write the patient's first prescription all by itself.
11: This is, in some sense, the first ever end-to-end AI doctor. And that comes with a huge responsibility. So we want to show you exactly how it works. This starts with our dermatology product, NOLA Derm. You scan your face, answer some questions. The AI model we've trained assesses your acne, builds a personalized treatment plan, prescribes the medication, and then tracks how your skin responds and adjusts your prescription over time.
0: Okay, would you trust artificial intelligence to make a medical decision about you, your condition, your prescription? Or should a human doctor always have the final say? 51881 is the number to text. 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That's 51881. 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Time now for your top stories from ABC News.
4: From ABC News, I'm Sherry Preston. Reaction coming in to President Trump's comments at a rally in Nebraska last night in which he was talking about the Iran war, saying of its economic toll.
5: It's a small price to pay for keeping the world safe, keeping our country safe. They can take out a city. Let them take out Los Angeles. Let them take out San Diego. This is a very small price to pay.
4: California Governor Gavin Newsom calls those remarks deranged and dangerous about those cities. Here's ABC White House correspondent Karen Travers.
12: White House Communications Director Stephen Chung responding on social media saying that this is a, quote, media freakout that is not rooted in reality, and that the president was clearly stating that cities would have been threatened if a nuclear Iran had not been stopped. Now, when you listen to the president's comments, he was talking in the present tense about what could or would happen to those cities.
4: The CDC says it's closely monitoring the situation after a Russian lab research assistant died from a suspected bubonic plague. Russia staying quiet about it, and former Brown University School of Public Health Director Dr. Ashish Jha says,
13: we know, given Russia's history of biological weapons development, that this could be something else. And we just need a lot more information and transparency from the Russian government about what else it could be.
4: Around 200 people are being monitored for possible symptoms. The Paramount-Skydance merger is complete. The new company called Skydance includes Warner Brothers, Discovery, Paramount, CNN, CBS, HBO Max, and Paramount Plus, all of it now combined. Researcher Francis Hausen winning the Nobel Prize in Physics for his work on learning more about interstellar neutrinos, tiny particles believed to be a key to the origins of the universe. He actually called in to the awards ceremony this morning.
14: It was a great surprise, and I obviously didn't expect it. I'm traveling through Italy.
4: You're listening to ABC News.
0: 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Let's get a check on traffic with Roy Lamella.
2: And the traffic is recovering from an earlier accident southbound 99 at Florid Road. It was multiple cars that were blocking multiple lanes. Everything cleared to the right shoulder. However, you're slow and go starting after 12th Avenue down towards Florida. Now, northbound 99, you're going to be stop and go between Calvine Road. Then it continues up towards Fruit Ridge. If you're traveling up northbound 5 from Elk Grove, that's going to be a little crowded from Cassandra's River Boulevard and stretches all the way up towards the downtown area. Cap City Freeway northbound, seeing some brake lights starting just after Highway 50 and continues to the East Street on-ramp. Southbound is going to be stop and go from the split with 80 all the way down towards the American River. If you're traveling into West Sacramento on westbound 80 across the top, you begin to slow just after Truxell Road. That continues and stretches to the to the Sacramento River. After that, no major problems as you're making way down towards the Yolo Causeway. Traffic on the 10s every 10 minutes, mornings and afternoons. Roy Lamilla, KPK News Radio, 93.1 FM, 1530 AM.
0: Sunny and hot with a high near 100. Tonight clear with a low around 64. And then sunny and hot with a high near 98 degrees for tomorrow. Hotter in some areas. Currently 63 in Sacramento.
1: 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The Sacramento Press is where we grab this story, and several Sacramento area colleges and trade schools, they're seeing significant growth. Federal education data showing six local institutions have more than doubled their revenue over the past 5 years. The Mixed Institute of Cosmetology and Barber grew the fastest. How about this? Revenue jumping nearly 460%. Also, Asher College's Sacramento campus, a close second, up 442%, with enrollment topping 1,000 students last year.
0: All right, coming up, are CDs and high-yield savings still worth it? We're going to talk to Kelly Brothers about that in our weekly segment on your personal finance next.
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1: The FDA moving closer to potentially approving psychedelic drugs to treat serious mental health conditions. The agency accelerating research into treatments for PTSD, depression, and addiction.
0: Okay, every Tuesday we have a conversation with Kelly Brothers over at CAF Trust having to do with your personal finances. We've got a couple of topics to hit. Kelly, let's talk a little bit about CDs. Interest rates on CDs right now, is it still a smart place to park any emergency cash or cash you want to set aside?
3: It can be. Banks will offer sometimes teaser CDs that seem like they have higher rates than they should, and they're trying to get more of your assets over there. So as long as you realize that, take advantage of their generosity. We talk a lot about the bad aspects of interest rates going up. The good aspects are your savers are going to do better. So we've seen money markets move higher, money market rates, and that's good because money markets, I mean, they're 24 hours liquid. You can get to your money at any time. CDs, you could lose a little money if rates continue to move higher. You also have short-term treasuries. You can do a 3-month or a 6-month or a 12-month treasury. Nice part about a treasury is there's no California state tax on a treasury. So, you know, cash management becomes an issue in this environment with rates slowly ascending, and it's just a good time to make good choices.
0: One thing we saw last week was Ken Griffin moved Citadel from Chicago to Miami. Now he's pledged $3 billion to Carnegie Mellon, including a major new campus for Miami. And that's relevant, I think, to California voters as they are looking at Proposition 40, this billionaire wealth tax.
3: I think it is, too. And Ken Griffin never lived in California, and he's probably glad he didn't. But he, you know, he was in New York, and he got very upset when the mayor, Mondami, stood outside of his building there to talk about the second home tax they put on in New York City. Chicago, they buried him when he decided to leave there in 2022 because of taxes and regulation. But finally, you're starting to see some chatter in Chicago. The Chicago Tribune had an opinion piece in there saying that hopefully moves like this by Ken Griffin. Remember, $3 billion to a Northwestern or a University of Chicago or an NYU. I mean, that is huge money. He gave it to Carnegie Mellon, which is based in Pittsburgh, but for the express intent that two of the $3 billion will be used to build a new campus in Miami, a campus that does the sort of things and creates the sort of employees that Mr. Griffin wants to hire. So he wants to hire from this campus. But the Chicago Tribune is saying basically, maybe this will inspire a long overdue turn toward competent and limited government in Illinois and New York. I doubt it. But it's a reason not to performatively just bash billionaires at every opportunity, because they'll move and they take their philanthropic dollars with them. As a matter of fact, if I was an advancement person in Incline Village, Nevada, oh my goodness, I'd be having a heyday, because that helps them establish where their residency is well when they do move.
0: Yeah, a lot of people might wonder, well, they might leave the state, but still they have, you know, charitable organizations or philanthropic work they want to do within the state of California. But in terms of residency and how you're considered legally in California, you can't do that, can you?
3: No.
0: You cannot be philanthropic.
3: No, California franchise tax people would say, oh, wait a minute, you're still giving to California. You're giving to your church. You're giving. That's a point of evidence that you're still a resident of the state. So it's insidious, but the idea here is, no, you can't give in California anymore if you want to say you're a resident of another state. And that obviously hurts our charities and helps charities like Carnegie Mellon or schools or nonprofits, I should say, is probably the better term, in Texas and in Florida and Nevada and Tennessee as well.
0: Yes. Bit of a cautionary tale. All right. Thank you very much. Appreciate it, Kelly. We'll bat back to you for some headlines in just a moment. But first, let's get outside and check traffic with Roy Lamella.
2: 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Right now, traffic is improving as you're coming in from Roseville. 14 minutes altogether from Roseville to the split, with traffic still a little slow from Riverside down towards the Greenback Lane. On the Cap City Freeway, that's still running a little slow, and actually stretch the stop-and-go traffic starting at the merge with Highway 80. and continues all the way down towards the American River. 24 minutes as you ride from the split to downtown. Northbound 5, you're running a little slow, starting at the, just after Cosumnes River Boulevard, all the way up towards the downtown area. And it's a 19-minute ride in from Elk Grove. Northbound 99, seeing some stop-and-go traffic after Calvine Road, all the way up towards 47th Avenue. You're looking at a 24-minute ride. Westbound 50, that's been looking good for most of the morning. Starting to get a little slow, though, at Stockton Boulevard. It continues to the WX, mainly in the right lanes. Altogether, 19 minutes from Folsom. Southbound 5, earlier crash cleared from the lanes right near Highway 50, but we're still seeing some stop-and-go traffic from the merge with 99 down towards Garden Highway. And you're looking at a 30-minute ride in from Woodland. And across the Yolo Causeway, it looks like traffic moves at the limit as you're making way through the Yolo Causeway, but a little slow through West Sacramento on westbound, make that eastbound 50 from I-80 all the way out towards I-5. 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
6: Quite hot today with scorching sunshine. Highs in the upper 90s to almost 105. Clear and comfortable tonight, though, with the low in the upper 50s to low 60s. Sizzling sun, very hot again for us Wednesday. Highs from 100 to 104. I'm AccuWeather meteorologist Jason Caterina on KFPK, Sacramento's News Radio.
0: All right, it is 64 degrees right now in Sacramento. Let's get out to Kelly Brothers once again. He's at Cap Trust, and we'll get some headlines in business and money today. Good morning.
3: Good morning. Trade deficit widening out to $105 billion. That means, you know, we're importing $105 billion more than we're exporting. And this is the biggest number since right before Liberation Day, where we had all the reciprocal tariffs against U.S. trading partners. So that trade deficit widening out a little bit. Skydance is now an entity. The Paramount Warner Brothers deal has gone through, and it's a $111 billion deal. And for now, the headquarters in California, we'll see what happens over the longer term. Market overall, though, moving higher on lower oil prices and lower yields as well, so much so that the NASDAQ and S&P 500 have both hit new records this morning. The S&P, first record for the S&P in a few months. Dow up 386, 51,650. NASDAQ up 235. S&P up 68 points, or 0.9%. Gold up 33 at $41.90 an ounce. Oil down 1 2/3%. 10-year bond yield 5.26.
0: All right. Thank you so much, Kelly. Time now for our talk back responses of the hour. The clip was with a company that just got approval in Utah to put forth an AI doctor. You go to the AI doctor online. The AI evaluates you and prescribes you medication, right? With never talking to a human. So we asked you, would you trust artificial intelligence to make a medical decision about you, your condition, your prescription, or should a human doctor always have the final say?
7: We need to put a giant pause on all of this AI nonsense. No one voted for this. People with big money simply get to drive the economy however they want, altering the course of humanity. You know, I'm not a huge fan of this. Put a big pause on it. Not okay. Humans first.
8: It sounds like that AI prescribing tool is going to prescribe products made only by the company that sponsors it. That makes me a little nervous. And as far as the broader issue, I'd be afraid that taking advice from AI would lead to AI making serious decisions about my health care. Yeah, no.
21: That's a good one. I'm kind of tossed on it because, yes, it would eliminate the human error, but what about the AI error? Or eventually would realize that, like, blood types and the different effects of medication that it has. That's a good one. Got to think about that one.
22: COVID taught me a lot about the medical profession in our country, that one method for everybody does not work. And that's what I see a bunch of zeros and ones doing, too. One method, one programmed outcome for the input that goes into it. And it didn't work with our human doctors, and I don't see it working with a bunch of zeros and ones. In conjunction, maybe.
0: Okay, from the text line.
1: Yeah, we got a few here. So this one says, definitely should always have a human doctor have the final say. Another one says, I barely trust human doctors, let alone sitting and trusting AI doctors to prescribe medications for me. And this other one says, AI can be a tool for a doctor, but I make the final decision. And the last one, AI should not be replacing doctors. However, for something as simple and low risk as acne, I would get the RX from the robot if I had to wait weeks and weeks to just see the physician.
0: Yeah, I don't know, slippery slope. I've got two issues with it. One of them is confidentiality. When you share with your doctor in that exam room, that is a sacred trust. And if you're entering all your info to this AI doctor, who knows where that goes?
1: But Christina,
0: who knows has access to it? Who knows will use that data to sell you things or not give you discounts on insurance or what the, how they'll use it against you?
1: Okay, and I agree with that. But already, real doctors are using AI. They're recording all your conversations. They're using AI in the exam rooms already.
0: Who's
1: to say that's not happening now?
0: You can't opt out. They usually ask you if they can do it. Here's my other problem with it. Tiered care. AI for poor people, human doctors for rich people. I can see that happening to cut costs. And I think that is awful if you would have these various tiered levels of care for people, depending on, you know, if they can't afford to see a human doctor.
1: If you've got money, you get the better care. It comes down to that.
0: Well, yeah. And it works that way now to some extent, right? You get the better insurance if you have more money to pay. But I mean, this I could just see, like, I don't know. It makes me nervous. Anyway, okay. Let's get on to the next segment.
1: We got the headlines next.
0: Yes,
1: right?
0: We do. Debate day, no show in the race for California governor. Republican Steve Hilton says Democrat Javier Becerra has backed out. We'll have that.
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1: Picture this. 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
0: 8:31, let's get a check on traffic. Roy Lamella joins us.
2: 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The Crohn's and Colitis Foundation has been at the forefront of inflammatory bowel disease research and care for over 50 years. 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Traffic on the 10s every 10 minutes, mornings and afternoons. Roy Lamilla, KBK News Radio, 93.1 FM, 1530 AM.
0: All right, let's take a look at weather. We are going to be about 100 degrees today. A few more days of the really hot weather before things cool down. Currently 64 in Sacramento with our top story at the bottom of the hour. Republican candidate for Governor Steve Hilton says Democrat Javier Becerra has backed out of a Los Angeles Times debate scheduled for today. The cancellation comes less than a week after the candidates faced off on CNN. KFBK's Daniel Martindale reports.
12: Steve Hilton says Javier Becerra was supposed to meet him again on the debate stage today, this time in a forum hosted by the Los Angeles Times. But Hilton announced Monday that Becerra had pulled out.
13: He promised that there would be debates, plural. There was one last week. Oh, I wonder why he pulled out of this one.
12: Hilton called the decision pathetic and pointed to an August commitment from Becerra to participate in multiple debates. So far, however, the Becerra campaign and the Los Angeles Times have not publicly confirmed why the event was canceled. The timing is getting attention because Becerra is also facing questions about a story he has repeatedly told about his parents. During last week's CNN debate, Becerra again said his parents came to California with just $12 in their pockets. Independent reporter Anthony Cabasa says records he reviewed complicate that account. Daniel Martindale, KFBK, Sacramento's News Radio.
0: Now, for more of what matters this morning, here's Mark Damske.
1: Good morning, Christina. Driverless cars, we know they're already being tested on the streets here in Sacramento as that technology expands into even more California cities. However, in Los Angeles County, there's a growing number of crashes involving autonomous vehicles. It's raising new safety concerns as well. That story with Mark Mayfield.
14: Waymo reported 219 crashes in LA County last year. That's more than triple its total of 69 crashes in 2024. So far this year, there have been 186 Waymo crashes. This is according to autonomous vehicle crash data filed with the National Highway Traffic Safety Administration. Most of the crashes were minor. More than 80% had no apparent injuries, with many happening while the vehicles were stopped. It comes with Amazon's Zoox now testing its autonomous vehicles in Los Angeles. I'm Mark Mayfield.
1: Well, celebrities aren't just issuing endorsements on social media these days. Some are appearing at rallies, recording campaign videos, and actively trying to drive turnout as Election Day gets closer. KFBK's Jason Campadonia has more.
15: At a rally to get people excited about the November 3rd election, Robert De Niro showed up.
23: When masked and armed ICE thugs stalk our polling places, what do we say to them? Keep your hands off our vote.
15: He had some choice words for President Trump.
23: And when that coward, that piece of Donald Trump.
15: Mark Ruffalo also was there.
23: They're going to try and stop us from taking our country back, and we're not going to let them.
15: Ruffalo also spoke about his role as the Hulk.
23: I'm going to Hulk out. You won't like me when I'm angry.
15: The message was, hands off our vote. I'm Jason Campadonia.
1: Television pastor Jim Baker, who went to prison back in the 1980s for defrauding his followers, he has died at the age of 86. More from Tammy Trujillo this morning.
24: His death was announced Monday night by his wife in a post on the Jim Baker Show Facebook page. Baker rose to national prominence in the 1970s alongside Tammy Faye Baker as co-founder of the PTL Club and co-founder of the Christian theme park Heritage USA in South Carolina. Their ministry empire collapsed in the late 1980s after a scandal involving allegations of sexual misconduct and financial wrongdoing. Baker was later convicted of fraud and conspiracy for misusing ministry funds and selling lifetime hotel memberships for a project that was never completed. He received a 45-year prison sentence but ultimately served about 5 years. I'm Tammy Trujillo.
1: Time now is 8:35 here on your Tuesday morning. 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
0: ABC News, I'm Sherry Preston. Skydance-owned Paramount has now closed its $81 billion takeover of Warner Brothers Discovery. Those two big studios, as well as HBO Max, Paramount+, CBS, and CNN, all now under one roof.
3: President Trump, during a campaign stop in Nebraska, seeming to suggest last night that San Diego and Los Angeles could be taken out by Iran if Iran were to get a nuclear weapon. With reaction this morning, ABC's Karen Travers.
6: Governor Gavin Newsom of California said that these comments were deranged and dangerous. The mayor of Los Angeles, Karen Bass, said that the role of the president is to protect the country, not to actively threaten it and encourage attacks on American lives. And we also heard from the mayor of San Diego, who said that that city is not collateral damage, not expendable.
3: Tens of thousands of demonstrators marching across France, waving flags, blocking school doors in support of more education funding. In the UK, a seventh man now arrested in connection with that security incident. This is ABC News.
25: Coming up, Sam Shane.
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29: The Falcons buried the Saints in Monday Night Football. Atlanta's now 2-2. The Saints 1-3. Ravens quarterback Lamar Jackson is a question mark for their game with the Falcons on Sunday. He's dealing with an ankle injury. Baseball playoffs. The Rays and White Sox take 2-0 leads in their best of five series. The Rays down the Yankees, the Sox over the Guardians. The NL series resumed today. Brewers up 2 games, visit the Padres, and the Braves host the Dodgers. That series tied at 1. I'm Matt McCoy.
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36: God knows. God knows.
0: Brian May is making it clear that Queen is done touring for good. During a conversation with The Times, the musician said 18 months ago he made the decision not to go on tour again. He said, I love to play, I love to travel, but the trade-off is sacrificing freedom. I have a wife, grandchildren, lots of astrophysics I want to do, so I'm thinking maybe 50 years is enough.
1: Probably.
0: Yeah, but you know what? It's a good amount of time. It's a, yeah. 50 years is a good round number.
1: And it doesn't sound, I mean, like, look, I mean, he'll miss it to a point, but it does, yeah. I mean, you know, he wants to do other things.
0: He's been there. He's done that. Mm-hmm. He's got grandkids. Yeah. He's got astrophysics.
1: Yeah. All right. I know. I thought that was interesting, too.
0: Let's get outside and check traffic. Roy Lamella is standing by.
2: 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Get reports of an accident northbound 5 at Ford Road. Looks like Freeway Service Patrol is on the scene right now, causing some minor delays starting at Cassandra River Boulevard. After that crash, it continues sluggish all the way into the downtown area to J Street. As you're traveling through West Sacramento, eastbound 50, you're going to find that crowded between Harbor Boulevard and it continues all the way out towards 15th Street. Northbound 99 looks like that's going to be slow and go from Calvine Road and then stretches up towards Florin Road and continues sluggish and a few stretches up towards Highway 50. Northbound Camp City Freeway improving but still a little slow between H Street all the way up towards the East Street on-ramp. As you're traveling through westbound 80 across the top, you're going to find that a little slow from Northgate Boulevard. Continues all the way out towards Truxell and I-5 as well. Most of the slow traffic getting closer to I-5 in the right lanes trying to get onto I-5. Southbound 5, you'll see some brake lights from Del Paso Road all the way down towards Garden Highway. For victims of drunk and drug driving, your grief is unique, but you're not alone. You always have a place at MAD. 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Traffic on the 10s every 10 minutes, mornings and afternoons. 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
0: Sunny and hot with a high about 100. Tonight, clear, a low of 64. Tomorrow, we're bouncing back up to 100 degrees. Currently, 63 or 64?
1: Well, it's close.
0: It's, you know what? It's close. It's close. No, 67. It's always the 8 o'clock hour. We jump really quickly. So it's 67 degrees now.
1: I can feel the heat in here. 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Kitchen and bath remodeling celebrating 50 years of craftsmanship. And we get this story this morning, all the way from the Appeal Democrat. And registration is now open for a popular winter wildlife experience north of Marysville. I know it's hot, but this is for the winter, at least the fall.

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5: Well, the Emmy Awards, they are moving to streaming now. Starting next year, the Emmys will air exclusively on Amazon Prime Video under a six-year deal running through 2032.
6: President Trump has named Director of National Intelligence Jay Clayton as the nation's new AI czar, giving him a central role in shaping the administration's approach to one of the most consequential technologies of our time. Technology analyst Lisa Martin is here. President Trump just named Clayton the new AI czar. What does this appointment tell us about how the administration is approaching AI?
7: Good morning, guys. Well, I think the appointment itself is interesting because Jay Clayton, he's already the Director of National Intelligence. So putting the nation's intelligence chief in this role, I think it shows just how much AI has evolved from simply being a technology issue to becoming issues around economics, national security, and geopolitics at the same time. And he's also stepping into this role at a really pivotal moment, right? Because as we've talked about before, we're moving from AI systems that primarily answer questions for us to systems that increasingly they're taking actions for us. And they have more access to data, other tools, software, networks. And I think that's where the policy conversation gets really interesting. The question now is, how do we, in this time, preserve American innovation and competitiveness while also establishing accountability as AI becomes more and more autonomous?
5: So as the administration tries to, strike that balance, Lisa, what could, great

0: Or AI regulation mean for American companies, specifically both the opportunities and the risks?
1: Yeah, Mark, definitely potential benefits and risks. On the benefits side, I think greater clarity around testing, security, accountability could increase confidence among not just companies, but us individuals deciding whether to deploy AI. And adoption, that's ultimately what turns AI investment into business value and ROI. On the risk side, I see overregulation or fragmentation. If we think about it, like different states here in the US or even countries creating different regulatory requirements that may not work together, that could increase cost, that could actually slow innovation. So I think the question now is, can we create enough clarity to build two things very important in AI, trust and accountability, without so much complexity that we actually inhibit that innovation?
2: Okay, so for the rest of us, what should we be paying attention to as this debate over AI regulation continues to move forward?
1: Yeah, I guess three things I'd watch for. Two of the words you hear me say all the time when it comes to AI: accountability, transparency, but also let's watch for meaningful human control. Because today, as we've talked about before, tech companies, they're not just giving AI more intelligence. It's getting much more authority, much more access. But if you think about different applications of AI, the stakes aren't always the same. Think about like an AI giving you a bad hotel recommendation. That's really different from an AI that makes a decision involving your finances, your personal information. Much higher consequences there. So I think as the debate moves forward, the question for all of us, we should be asking, and companies, how much authority are we comfortable giving AI? What happens when it gets something wrong? And who's accountable when it does?
2: All right. Thank you so much. We appreciate it. That is Lisa Martin. She's our tech specialist out of Silicon Valley. Let's get a check on traffic now. Roy Lamella is standing by.
3: And right now, this report sponsored by Mothers Against Drunk Driving. Things have improved on westbound 80 coming in from Roseville. Just some slight delays between Elkhorn all the way down towards the Cap City Freeway split. 11 minutes altogether, though, from Roseville to the Cap City Freeway. Still running a little slow on the Cap City Freeway southbound. 18 minutes with traffic slow from the split with 80 all the way down towards the American River. So you're driving up from Elk Grove, northbound 5. Reports of a crash, northbound 5 at Florin Road. Looks like a tow truck is on scene. Some minor delays starting at Summers River Boulevard. After this crash, it continues sluggish all the way up towards the downtown area, and you're looking at an 18-minute ride up northbound 5. A trash can reported northbound 99 just before Highway 50. It's in the left lane. CHP on the way to clear it out, and some minor delays backed up to 12th Avenue. Even before this, you're slow starting at Columbine Road, and you're looking at a 20-minute ride in from Elk Grove on northbound 99. Looks pretty good on westbound 50 from Folsom, 18 minutes. Still got some stop-and-go traffic on southbound 5 from Del Paso Road down towards Garden Highway. That'll be a 29-minute ride into town. For victims of drunk and drug driving, your grief is unique, but you're not alone. 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Traffic on the 10s every 10 minutes, mornings and afternoons. 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
4: Quite hot today with scorching sunshine, highs in the upper 90s to almost 105. Clear and comfortable tonight, though, with the low in the upper 50s to low 60s. Sizzling sun, very hot again for us Wednesday, highs from 100 to 104. I'm AccuWeather meteorologist Jason Caterina on KFPK, Sacramento's News Radio.
2: Currently 68 degrees in Sacramento. And time now to get over to Kelly Brothers. He's at Cap Trust, and we're checking in on some money and financial headlines. Good morning.
5: Good morning. Yeah, the long and winding road for Paramount to take over Warner Brothers Discovery has closed. That deal is now done. The new company is called Skydance. It's going to trade under the ticker symbol SKYD. And David Ellison now has control of this $111 billion behemoth. Will he keep the headquarters in California? We don't know. I'm sure we'll find out in the very near future. Market overall, though, hitting new highs today. The S&P 500 hitting its first record high in a few months. The NASDAQ building on a record high that it set yesterday. So we continue to have tech spending, even with a lack of clarity about what exactly is going to happen with the Strait of Hormuz and oil and everything else. Oil is down a little bit today, as are yields. Dow up 340, 51,600. NASDAQ up 230. The S&P up 66 points, or about 0.8%. Gold up 38 at $41.95 an ounce. Oil down almost 1% at below $89 a barrel. 10-year bond yield 5.26.
2: All right. Thank you so much, Kelly. Appreciate it. Time now to get over to the live line where we find Sam Shane of the Shane Reaction. Catch him at noon every day here on KFBK. And what's on your mind this morning, Sam?
6: Well, Christina, it seems to me that a lot of the headlines are very mysterious. So many questions surrounding a number of stories, including Democrat Javier Becerra apparently pulling out of a scheduled debate with the Los Angeles Times and Republican Steve Hilton. Hilton has made this announcement. Now, this comes as there's this independent reporter who has exposed and challenged Becerra's claim that his parents arrived as immigrants with $12 in their pockets. So we're going to get into that coming up in the Shane Reaction, take a little bit of a deeper look at the reporting of this independent reporter. But number two, Christina, as best I can tell, and maybe you've heard otherwise, we've not heard from the Los Angeles Times or Javier Becerra about whether or not he did indeed drop out. Have we heard that yet?
2: No, we haven't seen it yet. They have not confirmed what caused the cancellation. So this was Steve Hilton on social media saying it was Becerra pulling out. We do know the event's not going to happen, but the LA Times nor has Becerra's campaign come forward to say why.
6: Yeah, well, we'll be getting into that coming up on the Shane Reaction. Obviously, we're going to be getting into what President Trump said in Nebraska during the campaign event last night. Gas prices, he says, are going to come down when the war with Iran ends very soon. But then, of course, talking about that they can take out a city like Los Angeles, San Diego. We've heard the governor responding. There's more coming from his office this morning. Also, the mayor of LA, the mayor of San Diego, and the White House responding as well, saying, hey, wait a second, you're all taking this way out of line. So there's a lot to get into on that one. So we've got a lot coming up on the Shane Reaction, which starts at noon today right here on KFBK.
2: All right. Thank you so much, Sam. Appreciate it. And we will be back with the debrief in a moment.
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2: It is Tuesday, October 6th. Republican candidate for Governor Steve Hilton says Democrat Javier Becerra has backed out of a Los Angeles Times debate scheduled for today at 4:30. The cancellation comes less than a week after the candidates faced off on CNN. So far, Becerra's campaign has not publicly explained or commented on why he won't be at the event. But a check of the LA Times shows the event will go forward with Steve Hilton only today at 4:30. Let's get outside and check traffic. Roy Lamella standing by.
3: 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An accident westbound 80 just after Madison Avenue appears to be blocking the third lane from the left. Traffic is slow starting just after Greenback Lane. 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Traffic on the 10s every 10 minutes, mornings and afternoons. 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
4: Quite hot today with scorching sunshine. Highs in the upper 90s to almost 105. Clear and comfortable tonight, though, with the low in the upper 50s to low 60s. Sizzling sun, very hot again for us Wednesday. Highs from 100 to 104. I'm AccuWeather meteorologist Jason Caterina on KFPK, Sacramento's news radio.
2: Already 75 degrees in Folsom, 56 up at South Lake Tahoe, 68 degrees in Sacramento. It's going to be another warm day. We've got several ahead before things finally cool down, Mark.
0: Absolutely. I know. It's, it's just until at least mid-October, maybe a little bit later. I mean, you could still get triple digits.
2: You still can. Yes. The heat advisory goes until Friday now, and then things are supposed to cool down for the weekend. So that'll be good news. Highlands Community Charter and Technical Schools filed for bankruptcy. While they're still fighting a state demand to repay more than $180 million, they say they plan to ask the bankruptcy court to pause the charter revocation and continue with classes during this reorganization.
0: We've talked about it quite a bit throughout the show this morning. One of the biggest media mergers in history became official this morning. We're talking about Paramount and Warner Brothers Discovery combining there into This new company, Skydance, CBS, CNN, HBO, Paramount Plus, HBO Max, man, all under the same corporate umbrella. It's a $110 billion transaction.
2: All right. The election is no longer weeks away for thousands of California voters. It's now. It has started. Ballots are being cast now. We have early voting centers that have opened. Elections officials urging voters to pay attention as November 3rd moves into the final stretch.
0: Well, and speaking of elections, but Governor Newsom on his way out, he has vetoed a bill, though, aimed at helping pay for billions of dollars in needed repairs to the Sacramento San Joaquin Delta levees and its water infrastructure. It was Senate Bill 872. It would have created a dedicated state fund for Delta levee repairs. Newsom, though, says the funds, they're not necessary because this year's state budget already includes more than $170 million for levies.
2: All right, tomorrow we're looking at a couple of things. We have Josh Robbins from, he's our legal analyst, and he's going to join us to talk more about the cases that are going through the Supreme Court that could impact the state of California. And we have Sacramento in Progress, which is a favorite of this show.
0: Yep, we're going to be taking a look at that Alchemy Surf Resort going to be a huge revenue driver destination place right there in the Placer One development right off of Highway 65 and basically right there by where Thunder Valley is.
2: All right, excellent. Thank you so much for joining us on this Tuesday morning. We'll be back with you tomorrow morning. For Mark Dembski, I'm Christina Mendonca. You have a great day.
23: Next update in less than 30 minutes. Breaking news the second it happens. 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Sacramento's.
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30: That is the lead story right now on Fox News, and we are sitting here today exactly 4 weeks from the midterm. So this is when I would say we are officially into the sprint run. Many of you have already started to early vote across the country. There are substantial dollars being poured in. Buck, I know you don't watch a lot of sports, but the amount of political ads during my football games on Saturday and Sunday is through the roof. And most of them that I am seeing are Republican, because I do believe Republicans have a spending advantage right now. And they are right now flooding the airwaves, trying to make up for what I think is a deficit in many different marketplaces out there, many different election marketplaces. And Abdul El-Sayed in Michigan is running against Mike Rogers, open Senate seat. And Abdul El-Sayed was in New York City to fundraise. And I think, to his credit, as a part of the fundraising trip, they said, well, let's head down to Fox News. We will go in studio. And so Abdul El-Sayed sat down with Martha McCollum. And we have a bunch of cuts from that interview because producer Ali texted, hey, this is getting pretty contentious between Martha McCollum and from Abdul El-Sayed. So I thought I would play several different cuts and stories here. Here they are talking about why the fight is going on in Iran. This is cut six.
8: War is a system of violence. When you think about a war that we shouldn't be fighting, like the war in Iran right now, why are we fighting this war? To what end? Who benefits from it? Why did we do this? What are
9: we're
8: we paying
9: fighting it because
8: for it?
9: Iran created a huge threat to the neighborhood. Well, they killed thousands of American citizens.
8: Well, Martha, you know, you and
9: go
8: I
9: back
8: both know.
9: To the Beirut bombing at the Marine barracks in the early 1980s.
8: But the threat had been contained, the big threat, the nuclear threat. So the challenge is this.
9: Well, I haven't heard they had been breaking the JCPOA by many estimations. They had been breaking
8: them. By estimations that people like to cherry pick, sure. But we had contained that threat when President Obama was president. And then Donald Trump came and tore that agreement up. And then in his second administration created a war that people in the state of Michigan are now paying for at the grocery checkout counter, at the pump for gas, in our tax dollars.
30: Okay, so I think that Buck is he's good. All right. I'm just going to be honest with you. He is an adroit campaigner who is able to get back to his talking points. You and I, and I think everybody out there understands that he doesn't have a solution that works. But if people are angry, he has a story to tell. And I thought Martha McCollum did a really good job. I went and watched this entire interview. Here she is pushing him with how is fundraising in LA with the Soroses not taking money from billionaire oligarchs, because he tries to argue that is what Republicans are doing. Here's cut eight.
9: So here you are in Los Angeles with the Soros family. So my question is, how is this not taking money from billionaire oligarch and power brokers?
8: So when individuals want to give to my campaign, I welcome their support. You know what I don't do? I don't call corporations. I don't call AIPAC.
9: They've spent. To call the corporations.
8: Let me just finish my point. In my primary, I got outspent 11-1. 11-1. $70 million from outside super PACs, from AIPAC, from corporations, big pharma, big tech, DTE, our local utility company. You know who I've never called? I've never called one of them. But here's the difference. When you take their money and then you're in a position to govern on their issues, guess what happens? You turn a blind eye. You vote 19 times to keep prescription drug prices high. Individuals want to support a campaign that's different. Mike Rogers, how much money has he taken from corporate super PACs? How much money has he taken from AIPAC? How much money has he taken throughout his career?
9: I think that
8: so there's
9: you,
8: a big difference there.
30: Oh, he's good, Buck.
10: He's scoring points. I'm not going to sit here and lie to you guys. I mean, he's actually handling himself on Fox News there very well. He's very slick. This is like what I've been saying about AOC for a while. You don't have to like her. You don't have to think she's smart. You can think she's a disaster for the country. And I think all of that is true. But don't be fooled into thinking she's not skilled and doesn't know what she's doing.
30: I think he's way better than AOC, by the way.
10: I agree, but I'm just saying it's a similar mentality. People are like, oh, but he's crazy, loves Hamas. There's a dismissiveness on the right about, do not dismiss this guy. And I think Tallarico is a little easier to dismiss, although maybe I'm going to eat those words. We'll see in about a month. I think that's a little more fair. This guy, El-Sayed, he is slick, he is smooth, he is good under pressure, and he was getting in hits there. It was not just blather. I mean, look, he's better than Gavin Newsom under pressure. I'll say it. I mean, he's better than Gavin Newsom at debating. You know, Gavin always like, well, California is so rich and big. It's like, yeah, you can't say the same thing.
30: Also, Buck, this is a huge advantage. He has no record. He hasn't held a political office. So you can point to Gavin Newsom and say, hey, when you came into office, California's homeless rate was this. Now it's higher. The budget was this. Now it's worse. You can point to legitimate things because he's been in office. Some of these guys, I'm telling you, Abdul El-Sayed is going to run for president in 2028.
11: Look,
30: if he wins this Michigan Senate race, he's running in 2028.
11: Well, and by the way, this is not, just to be clear, there's a political comparison to be made here. It's not because they're both brown guys, but there's an element of Mamdaniism with him in exactly what you're saying, which is that he does not have a record. He's outside the mainstream. We all know this. We have Donald Trump for two terms. Being a non-politician can have a lot of advantages for you on the campaign trail. You know, senators have to make a lot of yes, this, no, that, maybe not too hot, not too cold, just right. Senators they vote on things. They have records on things. And whenever they try to slink away from something, even if the vote made sense at the time, they look weak. He can do exactly what you're saying, Clay, which is just hammer the points, make the case. And this guy, look, I'm worried about that Michigan Senate seat. I'm not alone. I think a lot of people are. I think Mike Rogers is a good guy. Mike Rogers lacks sizzle right now. And I mean that from a media sense. And we have Mike on. We'd have him on again. We're trying to help Mike. But if we're looking at this, honestly, need to be hitting him hard on these key issues and need to explain to people, look, to say that you don't like Abdullah Sayed's view of the Middle East, which is fine, and to say that you think that his version of the Obama era JCPOA is a little bit delusional, well, certainly way too favorable to Obama, that's fine. What are you telling people in Michigan, Clay, who say, I'm running up credit card debt, I can't afford the house I want, I'm pissed off? Look, Abdullah Sayed is talking to them.
30: Anger, when people are angry, is a good political strategy. And people are angry in Michigan, and he doesn't hold office, and he's saying, I'll fix it. Let me just also tell you this. I want to play one more cut, but Mamdani would 100% be the Democrat nominee in 2028, in my opinion, if he were eligible to run for president. Because I think Mamdani is got a lot of the Abdul El-Sayed skill. I think AOC has that skill. They're all younger, and a lot of you out there who are older are going to roll your eyes at this. But being able to be authentic, at least appearing authentic, in a 60-second TikTok video is the way that young people are going to decide who wins elections. I was watching last night, Buck, with my 16-year-old. I was just like, hey, take me through how you watch TikTok. Just take me through how you watch TikTok. Because I was just curious. I don't spend any time on TikTok.
11: Did he see the videos of me dancing from back in the day?
30: He did not see the videos of the Buck dance. You know what it was. It was all basically 30 or 60-second humorous clips that are designed to only get your attention for 30 or 60 seconds. They all run through in cycles. These guys and gals who are younger get it. That's the way they're connecting.
11: Well, it's the way they're connected. It's also, keep in mind, for those of us who have been in the conservative movement in one way or another for decades now, we generally complain about things like the messaging in the movie or the way that a character is depicted in a show. And certainly that can be annoying, like in that show, The Pitt, which just got all the awards for the Emmys or whatever, which Carrie and I actually watched. I'm not watching any more of it. I'm done with it. But there was a big, very heavy-handed anti-ICE episode where the ICE guys are like evil thugs. And okay, in TikTok, Clay, to your point, if you have show interest in politics, which a lot of young people do, you are going to be given a steady stream of 30-second, highly clickable, addictive content in that realm. And guess what that means? You are reinforcing over and over and over again certain ideas, certain themes. And the political implications of this, I think, for people who are under 50, really under 30, who are using these platforms more than they're watching TV, and it's not even close. I mean, I haven't had a cable box in, I don't know. I mean, Fox News has a huge audience. Fox News's audience is overwhelmingly over 65. Overwhelmingly over 65.
30: By the way, every cable television show is over 60 now, beyond the shadow of a doubt.
11: This is not shade. These are just facts. These are just facts and figures. No one disputes this. So TikTok, YouTube, these platforms run, let me tell you something, they run extremely hot with the anti-Israel and sort of Gaza, Gaza genocide stuff. If you show any interest in foreign policy, you're going to get served that. And so the younger generation is very much aligned on some of these issues with Abdul El-Sayed. And the older generation that's considering voting for him in Michigan, Clay, they don't care. Okay, this is the problem the GOP runs into, and a little bit of this, I've seen a little bit of this lately with people saying, but stopping Iran was the threat. Nobody wants to hear about stopping Iran right now.
10: just going to tell you the truth. The general electorate right now, they don't really want to hear that. The ones, you and I, yeah, we're already voting for Trump. We're voting for Republicans. We don't matter in that calculation, really. The people you're trying to win to keep the control you have of the Senate, they don't want to hear about Iran. They want to hear about the cost of stuff. It's very obvious. They want to hear about how the economy is better under Trump, and it is, and how Trump has done a lot of great stuff on the economy, and he has, and how they're a bunch of lunatic leftists, and they're going to destroy everything and make everything more expensive. That has to be the messaging.
12: Yeah.
10: And I just, every time we get into this, but it was worth the price of gas is worth it because of the Iranian threat. Okay, even if you believe that's true, that is not helping Mike Rogers win in Michigan. It is not helping Paxton win in Texas and go down the whole list. It is not helping them win those Senate races.
12: One more cut, Buck, and we'll react to this as well. Hassan Piker is a crazy man. America deserved 9/11. America is just as bad as Al-Qaeda. These are quotes from him. Here he is dodging a question about Hassan Piker, even though he campaigned with him extensively all throughout Michigan. Cut 11.
8: Look, this campaign was never about a streamer in California. This campaign was always about the price of gas and groceries, whether or not you could see a doctor when you get sick in the United States. I know every time I have a conversation here that he's going to come up. And the question is not about a relationship I got with a streamer in California. It's not a relationship. The reason I have a conversation with him is the same reason I have a conversation with you, because I want to talk to the folks out here who I want to have a conversation with. Do you think that you're better off now after 2 years of Donald Trump? Do you think that you're gas is going to get any less expensive? Do you think that this war is justifiable, or the tariffs in Canada? So I'm going to have that conversation with all kinds of folks. It's the reason that I had a conversation with your colleague, Jesse, a month ago. Mm-hmm. Reason I'm sitting down here with you. It's the reason that I had a conversation with Hassan Piker.
10: Clay, notice the pivot. Notice the pivot right away. What does he know? What is he onto here? I'm just going to ignore the foreign policy stuff. I'm going to ignore that Hassan Piker, you know, people say is a huge anti-Semite and a lunatic and hates America. And by the way, I think he does hate America. That's a whole other thing. Talk about price stuff. He's just trying to win an election, everybody. You can say it's slimy. You can say it's sleazy, but he's trying to win this election. And our team is way too into, but we've contained Iran. The people who are still thinking about who to vote for do not care. Iran is very far away. This is the problem we have.
12: So, 28 days. By the way, tonight, big debate between Troy Jackson and Susan Collins in Maine in one of the battlegrounds. All of these decisions that are now coming to the forefront. But I did think that it was smart of Abdul El-Sayed to do Fox News, to go into the proverbial lion's den. And Buck, I think he kind of came out unscathed. And what he did, most important for him, is he's got very threatening ideas, but he presents them in an unthreatening way. And if you're convinced that he is a huge threat, that did not come through in the Fox News interview.
10: You know who he has some stylistic similarities to? Barack Obama.
12: Well, that's why he's going to run in 2028. I'm just telling you, if he wins this Michigan Senate race, he doesn't want to be in the Senate. He wants to be the next president of the United States. I'm telling you, get ready.
10: The stock market has had an incredible run. If you're like a lot of people, you're wondering, how much longer can it last? Nobody knows when that next correction is coming. 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
12: Welcome back in here to Clay and Buck. Let's get some calls, some talkbacks, and bring all of your voices into this conversation from all around this great land. Luke in Minnesota wants to chat. What's up, Luke?
24: Rush baby here. Say I'm in rural Minnesota, and I just got to agree with what Buck said here a minute ago. literally everyone I talk to, I'm in sales. I talk to customers all the time, friends, family, people at church, at work. Nobody wants to talk about Iran. Like nobody cares about, frankly, what's going on over there. Everyone's ticked off about diesel prices, gas prices, and securing the border and securing the election. So that should have been the message probably 6 months ago. It needs to be the message for the next month here going into all these tight Senate races. So anyways, just wanted to agree with what you said, and love the veracity, love the intensity, Buckster.
11: Well, thank you, man. By the way, I mean, Clay also, not to speak for him, but I think he believes that the economic message is clearly the key message right now, which is why whenever the media takes us in this direction, the rest of the media, I should say, of like, well, let's talk about Iran. No one who is running for Senate, Clay, right now, or Congress, I think, is likely to have as their primary issue, oh, I was on board for Iran or opposed to Iran. It's not a top issue.
30: Here is what the reality is. I don't know that Trump could have done anything that would address affordability enough in the first year and a half, basically, which is what we're judging, because of how bad Biden was. And so I think people are angry.
11: That's a tough putt to sink, my friend.
30: I think that's the truth. I think people are angry because prices went up so rapidly. We are declining the rate of rapidity with which prices are increasing is a tough argument. And this, Reagan, 82, coming off Jimmy Carter, got smoked in the 82 midterms. And then won the biggest landslide in any of our lives in 84. I actually think this is setting up well for 28. And I want to tell you what's setting up well for all of you. Well, it could be the ability to get a Rapid Radio. We have Rapid Radios for our youngest son who doesn't have a cell phone yet. We hold the kids off cell phones until 14 years old. And so in the meantime, if we want to let him run around outside, if we want to stay in touch with him, kids love radios. You may remember having a radio back in the day, like I did, those old school G.I. Joe battery operated radios that didn't work very far or very well. These are amazing. 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
0: Here are the latest headlines from the KFBK newsroom. California counties have begun mailing general election ballots. Every active registered voter is set to receive a vote-by-mail ballot, and voters can return it by mail at an official drop box or at a voting location. State election officials say voters can track a mailed ballot through California's Where's My Ballot service. A strong El Nino could bring severe storms to California this winter, putting many public schools at risk of damage or closure. Scientists are warning of possible flooding, mudslides, and strong winds. Many school buildings need repairs, and nearly 60 districts are seeking money to fix roofs and other problems before storms hit.
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0: A heat advisory will remain in place for the Sacramento region until late Friday night. Highs are expected to break 100 degrees for the next 3 days, but the weekend should be pleasant. Highs on Saturday will be in the 80s, and Sunday is only forecast to reach into the high 70s. Your next update in 30 minutes. I'm Dina Kodiak, now traffic and weather together on KFBK, Sacramento's News Radio.
1: 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And an earlier accident westbound 80 just after Madison Avenue. It's been cleared off the lanes. Traffic is recovering, but still a little sluggish, starting at Elkhorn Boulevard all the way down to the Cap City Freeway split. Also, another crash. This is the WX going westbound on Highway 50. A couple of cars. One car is on the center divide. The other is on the right shoulder. And you're slow and go starting at the Cap City Freeway. Also slow on the northbound 99 connector ramp to westbound 50. Seeing a little bit of sluggish traffic on the Cap City Freeway northbound between E Street and the American River. Southbound a little slow from the American River to E Street. Tune in this Friday to the Clay Travis and Buck Sexton Show and hear Market Satlines with Michael. A new segment breaking down the financial markets from contributor Michael O'Keefe, Chief Investment Officer with Stiefel. That's Market Satlines with Michael this Friday on the Clay Travis and Buck Sexton Show. 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
2: Very hot today with scorching sunshine, highs from the upper 90s to almost 105. Clear, comfortable tonight, some respite from the heat with lows in the upper 50s to low 60s. Sizzling sunshine again Wednesday, very hot with highs from 100 to 104. I'm AccuWeather meteorologist Jason Caterina on KFPK, Sacramento's News Radio.
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30: And, Buck, what I would say in general should be the overwhelming focus at this point in time is making sure that the Senate majority is preserved, in particular because of everything that Justice Alito is basically letting us know in all of his public interviews that he is doing right now. And I know a lot of you think about this. I'm not sure it's getting enough discussion in general, which is Alito, I think, would like to step down. I do believe, as good of a justice as he has been, he should have stepped down if he wanted to ensure that Trump could get an appointment that has similar in judicial philosophy to him. He should have stepped down this cycle because it would have been a mess, and I'm sure the Handmaid's Tale women would have shown up and everything else. But they could have ended up getting everything taken care of in terms of getting an appointment for him. I believe he is 76 years old. And he said that he did. Guys, can we get the audio of him saying that he thought about stepping down? I know we have a bunch of different cuts, and I do think we played this yesterday. I thought the most significant thing he said in all these interviews is that he has an opinion of who actually leaked the draft opinion of Dobbs, the decision that overturned Roe v. Wade. I don't believe that if the Senate is lost, that means that Democrats take a 51-49 advantage in the Senate, then we are going to end up in a situation, Buck, where no Supreme Court justice, if there is a vacancy, is able to be handled until January of 2029. And if Democrats were to win, I think it's hard to expect that a justice like Alito is going to be serving until he's 82 or 83 years old in the event that you hope that there is a Republican that would be in office in 33. We've seen this happen with Ruth Bader Ginsburg before. There are a lot of elderly justices on both sides, and it seems highly likely to me that there will be a vacancy in the next 2 years. And if that is to happen, then, Buck, we're in a really tough spot because Democrats are going to say we are not going to bring any Supreme Court justice up for vote until January of 29. And by the way, you can focus on the Supreme Court. The ability to get anybody on our judicial benches when it comes to everywhere out there in the circuit courts, everything associated with that is going to be virtually impossible. And I don't have a lot of faith that the Congress is going to do anything, which is why I'm not super concerned, candidly, about losing the House. It matters, but I don't have a lot of faith in Congress to get anything passed. I think ultimately they're going to try to impeach Trump. I think that could ultimately be beneficial in 2028 political campaign. They're not going to do anything. But the Senate, control of the Senate matters immensely. By the way, Josh in Montana. Josh, what you got for us?
8: Yeah, I just heard you saying how you didn't think Trump could fix everything, the affordability crisis in 18 months. When he was running for office the last time, he told us day one.
30: Well, it is better.
8: So what happened to that? Why?
30: Well, it is substantially better. You understand that inflation averaged over 5% a year when Joe Biden was in office. And so far, it's been under 3% on average with Trump in office. So it is substantially better.
8: When's the last time you bought gas? When's the last time you bought your own groceries?
30: I buy gas pretty regularly when I'm not driving my Tesla. The price of gas is actually quite a bit lower. The price of gas is quite a bit lower now than it was in 2022.
11: Clay, if I may, I think our caller here, Josh in Montana, is expressing a frustration, which is that one of the incredible skills that Trump has is salesmanship and being able to express a vision of a better future, a vision of greatness, a vision of all these things. But some people right now might be feeling a little bit like the promises that Trump made on some of these issues have not quite, I just have not quite measured up with this, where we currently.
30: He's not actually disagreeing with my argument. If you look at the math, the average, I believe, of the Trump era inflation has been 2.9%. If it were an average of 1.9%, do you think everybody would be saying the affordability issue is solved? I don't think they would, because Biden ran up prices so highly and so quickly that the frustration is not necessarily what today's price is. It's that everything cost way too much relative to what it cost in 2020, right? This is a 6-year issue. And again, this is why I go back to history. Some of you lived through this. Buck and I was barely born. Buck wasn't born. When Ronald Reagan came into office in 1980, technically 1981, in January, cost of goods was out of control during Jimmy Carter's 1976 to 1980 era of being in office. People were furious. Reagan got smoked in 1982 because the policies that he had put in place had not yet been felt by the average American consumer. What I am arguing is, if you look at the historical analogy here, I think come 2027 and come 2028, the policies that Trump has put in place that have slowed significantly inflation are going to start being felt. And J.D. Yeah. Vance or whomever else is going to be the nominee in 28 is going to be sitting in a good economic position.
11: Unfortunately, in the 2024 campaign, Trump didn't say he would slow inflation. He said he would reverse it. And he said prices would come down across the board. He said that post-pandemic inflation would go in the opposite direction. CPI was 3% year over year when he took office. Through 2026, it has been mostly in the high twos to mid threes. Your point, by the way, about, okay, well, if it was a minor, I totally agree with
30: that. If it was 1.9% instead of 2.9%, I think the anger would be the same.
11: But again, this is what I'm giving you guys a look into the other side here. Cause I have, I'm on, I have a whole.

0: 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It never goes away.
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1: Standing up for what's right. Helping out when things go wrong. Seeking the truth and speaking our minds. Not just making records, but breaking them. Leading the way behind the camera, beyond the runway, and on the silver screen. Not just making our mark, but making a difference. Now that's a job for a Girl Scout. Girl Scouts, preparing girls for a lifetime of leadership.
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3: Welcome back in, Clay and Buck. A little bit of news from France, with also my bias about to be inflicted into this story. Producer, there are riots going on in France associated with local schools. Producer Ali says that there are 700 plus police officers injured in the France riots. Is it fair or foul of me that as soon as I saw this, I thought, yeah, but they're French police officers. I don't buy that they're actually that hurt. I just think that they're total wusses. And so is that or is that not, Buck, in your opinion,
4: Clay
3: fair
4: is going
3: or foul
4: straight for
3: of
4: like
3: me?
4: Like a guy named Francois is like, oh, but I hurt my pinky finger and I need 6 months of paid leave and also extra pay for all of my pain and suffering. Just
3: generally,
4: like
3: I like to be pro cop. I am not of the opinion that French cops are particularly tough or likely to have actually been that injured by these protests. Fair or foul, I'm confessing my bias up front. I do not believe these French cops, that 700 of them, have actually been significantly injured.
5: Hopefully we don't stumble upon any Legion Etrangere guys, Foreign Legion guys, who kick our asses on site after this conversation, Clay. But because that's legit.
3: Bleu. Sacre bleu. I speak a little French. Remember my name? Remember my French name? Everybody had to have a name
5: Pierre
3: in class back
5: it?
3: In the day. No. It was Gerard Bonaparte. Everybody had to pick a French first and last name.
5: Wasn't that Mitt Romney's burner account for a while? Gerard Bonaparte, something like
3: Gerard Bonaparte was my French class name back in the day. My sister, by the way, got a French PhD. She's a fluent French speaker, Italian speaker. Like, I did not get those genes. So I have awful accents, as everyone can tell who listens on here. I can't do accents. I can't do pronunciations, any of that stuff. But Gerard Bonaparte was a great French student back in the day, Nashville Public School.
5: Apparently a fantastic thespian and military commander. Really combining.
3: That was a combo.
5: Yeah.
3: I went with Gerard because of Gerard Depardieu before everybody accused him of being an awful human.
5: Depardieu.
3: And then Napoleon Bonaparte, you know, it's a good combo.
5: He just called him Depardieu. Oof. Oof.
3: Depardieu, whatever. I was like, I don't do accents. Everybody needs to have the last name Smith, in my opinion. I would be way better at it. I can pronounce that correctly every time.
5: In our home, it's all about comfort. 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
6: Here are the latest headlines from the KFBK newsroom. Republican candidate for governor Steve Hilton says Democrat Javier Becerra has backed out of a Los Angeles Times debate scheduled for today. The cancellation comes less than a week after the candidates faced off on CNN, and as Becerra faces new questions about a story he's told about his family's immigration roots. A proposition that could shape the future of recall elections is on the California ballot. If passed, Proposition 5 would do away with the second question for recall elections, asking who should replace a state elected official if they're recalled. Instead, voters would only be asked if the elected official should be recalled.
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6: Sacramento Kings update. The Kings lost their season opener last night to the Los Angeles Lakers, 127-103. Preseason action continues on Thursday when the Kings play the Lakers in Los Angeles. Your next update in 30 minutes. I'm Dina Kodiak. Let's get you over to the KFBK Traffic Center for a look at traffic and weather together on KFBK, Sacramento's News Radio.
7: At 10:31, we're getting reports of some debris on the roadway. This is out in the Folsom area on westbound 50 just before East Bidwell. Some wooden pieces are on the roadway, actually in between the two left lanes. Some vehicles already hit it, and that's causing some minor delays behind East Bidwell. After that, no delays to Folsom and to the Rancho Cordova area. Also, taking a look at the Cap City Freeway going southbound, we are seeing it build up just a little bit between Arden Way and the East Street on-ramp. Northbound, just a patch of sluggish traffic in the right around the American River, but it clears up by the time you get to Cal Expo and runs at the limit as you're making way all the way up towards I-80. And as we take a look at westbound 80, leaving West Sacramento, just a patch of stop-and-go traffic between the merge with Highway 50 and Capitol Avenue. Traffic on the 10s every 10 minutes, mornings and afternoons. Roy Lamilla, KPK News Radio, 93.1 FM, 1530 AM.
8: Bright sunshine, hot this afternoon, high 99 to 103. Clear tonight, low 59 to 63. Very hot for tomorrow with sunshine, high 100 to 104. And sunshine on Thursday with a high 98 to 102. I'm AccuWeather's Andy Robb on KFBK, Sacramento's News Radio.
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0: Welcome back in. You just heard us talking with Senator Rick Scott. He happens to be in the state of Florida, where you get the Hard Rock Bet app, which is the only legal sports betting app in the entire state of Florida. Buck's got it. I've got it because I'm in Tennessee where they are legal. Last night we won on the Monday Night Football win. We've been stacking together some pretty good wins here. You right now can bet $5. 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

0: $5 in no sweat bets. 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We got a ton of talkbacks, Buck. Yeah.
1: What is the anti-Kramer fund where they do all the opposite of Jim Cramer, the TV finance pundit? Is it called the anti-Kramer fund? You could do like an anti-Clay bet where you just take the opposite side of all of his bets and see how that works out for you.
0: I'm paying a lot of people at Sport and State, my new media company, and one of the shows that we have, they have an entire index, which is basically taking the opposite of my picks. And thankfully, of the last few weeks, they have been losing money. But if I'm wrong, then they make money. And so, yeah, the inverse Kramer, I think it is called, where they basically say Jim Cramer is wrong about everything on CNBC. And if you just trade the opposite of his advice, there have been a great deal.
1: Can we do this? Cause this was a bit of a, shock yesterday during the show. We'll go to this point made by unidentified podcast listener from Texas, Canyon Lake, Texas. This is E. Hit that E talk back.
2: Rob Riggle mentioned True Romance. That is indeed my favorite movie of all time as well. Written by Quentin Tarantino, not directed by Quentin, but written by Quentin Tarantino. First 10 minutes is all romance. The next remaining of the movie is all action and shooting. It's an amazing movie. Check it out. Amazing
1: that cast, is, too. I'm going to say something, unidentified podcast listener. I think you and Rob Riggle might be the only people on planet Earth for whom True Romance is their all-time favorite movie. Number one all-time favorite movie.
0: That was an off-the-reservation pick by Rob Riggle. Was really good yesterday. A lot of you enjoyed that conversation. And I'm actually intrigued to see that new Jimmy Stewart movie that he made. And I will tell you this, Buck. We have got a big audience in L.A. I am blown away now by the number of people I meet who say, hey, I'm a registered Democrat because I do movies. I'm an actor. I'm an actress. I'm a producer. I love you and Buck, and I listen every day.
1: Oh, wow.
0: Every time I am out now, it feels like in the L.A. area, somebody else comes up, and it's like they feel compelled to whisper it. They kind of come up, and they're like, hey, I agree with everything you guys say, but I got to get movies made. So I think what you're going to start to see is more and more of those actors and actresses, and I'm not giving their politics away, but I think there's just an understanding that this audience is huge and more of them want to come on and promote their movies when they think they are movies and shows that are being made that you guys will be responsive to. So I think that's going to be something cool to pay attention to. And some of you may roll your eyes at it, but I do think it's a sign of a culture of common sense starting to take over in Hollywood. And I think the Paramount Warner Brothers merger is a big part of that too. And we mentioned this a little bit, Buck, but the guy getting canceled for tweets that he sent when he was 15 years old, he now has retained a lawyer. They are threatening to sue the Portland Trailblazers. I think the Trailblazers have been surprised by how much pushback there now is on this idea that you're going to get canceled if you shared a tweet or wrote something when you were 15 years old. I think that we're starting to win some of these culture battles, and I am cautiously optimistic based on that.
1: I could see a normal person being on that, or normal people being on that jury and saying, I think the Portland Trailblazers should write that guy a seven-figure check. I obviously would say yes. I'm totally on board for that.
0: Now, it's Portland. I think that's the challenge he gets into.
1: It is a challenge.
0: But for much of the nation, I think you're exactly right. I don't think it's coincidental. Remember Gina Carano from The Mandalorian that they fired for being too critical of social media commentary or whatever else? Disney cut her a huge check because she was going to go to trial. And I do think that this whole era we live in of, oh my goodness, 30 years ago on social media, or, you know, it's like grow up. And the idea that we're going to investigate a 15-year-old social media post, I think the guys and gals who make that decision editorially, I think they should lose their jobs. Because what do you do? Like, it's such a weird thing to do, to say, oh, this guy just got, or gal just got a great job. Now let's go try to check and see everything that they've ever posted in history and take away that job. I think it just strikes so many Americans out there as being wrong. And, producer Ali is saying, yeah, we're getting pitched movies all the time now. Cause guess what? This audience likes to watch movies. People like to laugh. People like to be entertained. I think we're going to get more and more of that going forward.
1: I agree. Van in Minnesota, G on the talkbacks. Hit it.
3: Clay, hack a buck. This is Van in Wisconsin. People need to back off. The economy's not great, but it's a whole lot better than it would be had we gone the other way during the last presidential election. Things happen. It's a whole lot better than our grandchildren being nuked or having to bow down to Iran because they're threatening to nuke people.
1: Van has got like that Sean Elliott, Sam Elliott gravitas there. You know what I mean? I like his great sort of voice. Gravelly Americana, you know? Van, you could do voiceover work, buddy. That was good.
0: Yes. Things are way better. We have record high stock market prices. Overall, the economy is picking up steam significantly. And I hope you guys didn't sell back in April 2025 when everybody tried to get you to do that. And we will be back tomorrow. And hopefully we will have even more optimism afoot. Thank you for spending your time with us. And we will talk with you. Same bat time, same bat channel tomorrow. Thanks.
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16: with Sam Shane.
17: Republican Steve Hilton says his opponent, Democrat Javier Becerra, has abruptly dropped out of a debate scheduled with the LA Times. No word from Becerra or the LA Times, both remaining silent. Has Becerra been caught in a lie in the first debate? Democrat leaders from Governor Newsom all the way down blasting President Trump's campaign speech in Nebraska. Is it raising the threat level in two California cities, or is it, as the White House calls, a media freakout? Well, stories and more straight ahead. We got weather and traffic for you together in just a moment. But first, it is the top of the hour. Time for the top stories from the KFBK newsroom.
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19: Here are the latest headlines from the KFBK newsroom. Governor Gavin Newsom is criticizing President Trump for suggesting that Iran might want to destroy part of the Golden State. During a rally in Nebraska yesterday, Trump argued the war in Iran is worth the sacrifices Americans are making.
20: It's a small price to pay for keeping the world safe, keeping our country safe. They can take out a city. Let him take out Los Angeles. Let him take out San Diego.
19: Newsom called Trump deranged and dangerous and said the president is advocating attacking over 10 million Americans. California's attorney general says ICE will not be at polling places.
21: Bonta says if agents show up around polling places on November 3rd, his office will be ready.
22: On Election Day, my office will be on call across the state with attorneys, with investigators, and with staff ready to respond in real time.
21: He says it's a crime for ICE agents to be near voting centers.
22: There's no role for immigration enforcement at the polls.
21: Bonta went on to say that the voting system in California is safe. I'm Jason Campadonia.
19: Several videos of a deadly shooting by Sacramento County Sheriff's deputies will be part of a growing investigation. On Sunday, deputies fired on a man in Arden Arcade after they say he reached for his gun. Your next update in 30 minutes. I'm Dina Kodiak. Now traffic and weather together on KFBK, Sacramento's News Radio.
23: 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Two-car crash in the Lemon Hill area. It looks like a tow truck on the way, but it's going to take a little bit to get there, but no word on injuries on that one. Also, a fire reported. This is going to be southbound cap at the Auburn Boulevard on-ramp. A lot of smoke seen anyway there on the right shoulder. And on your freeways, Cap City southbound a little heavy as usual in the Exposition to American River area. And once you get past that, you are good to go. Car accident? 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
18: Now, Sacramento weather.
24: Bright sunshine, hot this afternoon, high 99 to 103. Clear tonight, low 59 to 63. Very hot for tomorrow with sunshine, high 100 to 104. And sunshine on Thursday with a high 98 to 102. I'm AccuWeather's Andy Robb on KFBK, Sacramento's News Radio.
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25: From ABC News, I'm Chuck Severson. Cornell announces an effort to independently conduct an investigation into its handling of Jane Doe's gang rape allegations. ABC's Peter Harlambous.
26: This investigation is going to be spearheaded by former Deputy Attorney General under the Obama administration, Sally Yates, through her law firm, King and Spalding. According to a statement, the Board of Trustees now has a special committee leading this.
25: Yates was also an acting U.S. Attorney General in the first Trump administration, whose officials she warned that National Security Advisor Michael Flynn had lied about contacts with Russia. Skydance announces it has completed its takeover of Warner Brothers Discovery. The new, even more giant media company owns not only Paramount, Paramount Plus, and Warner Brothers, but also HBO Max, CBS, and CNN. It reduces competition, with the new company controlling more of the consumer's options, says ABC News legal contributor Kim Whaley.
27: We've got a series of statutes dating back to the 19th century that basically represent the idea that competition is good for consumers. If you've got a bunch of hamburger restaurants on the street, the price will go down. You'll have more options.
25: Skydance already announcing layoffs are coming. The goal, $6 billion in cost savings over 3 years. Outrage from California Democratic leaders over President Trump's Nebraska rally comments yesterday about if Iran gets a nuclear weapon.
20: They can take out a city. Let him take out Los Angeles. Let him take out San Diego.
25: The White House says Trump was saying U.S. cities would be threatened by Iran. Russia providing few details about a case of suspected plague in a Siberian research lab. Area hospitals are under quarantine. Palestinian officials are condemning demolitions of apartments in East Jerusalem. Israeli official says more than 10,000 structures built without permits have been torn down. You're listening to ABC News.
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17: So the ABC News update just now, they said ABC News did, that the White House, in response to all this uproar, we're going to get into this pretty heavily here on the Shane Reaction, that their response was that the White House said that that U.S. cities were threatened by Iran. Well, it actually goes a little bit deeper, and there's a little more context to what they said. The White House communications director, Stephen Chung, said that Trump was clearly stating that U.S. cities would have been threatened if a nuclear Iran had not been stopped. Okay, that last line there, if a nuclear Iran had not been stopped, is very important and was left out. And I just want to put that into context. We're going to get into that story in great detail because there are a whole bunch of new developments. Governor Newsom responding very forcefully to what President Trump said in Nebraska last night. We're going to play the clip of what the president said. We're going to hear from what mayors of San Diego and L.A. have been saying. We'll hear what the White House had to say. Two very different reads on what he said in Nebraska. We'll get into that in a little bit. Thanks for being here on the Shane Reaction. My name is Sam Shane. We've got a lot to get into, and we're going to start with where is Javier? Okay. Number one, we got a lot more songs that came in, and we're going to play more of those today throughout the program. But it takes on a whole new light in light of the fact that apparently Javier Becerra has dropped out of a debate with his opponent, Steve Hilton, with the LA Times. What makes this a little bit curious is we've not heard from Becerra, and we've not heard from the LA Times. Do you know, I'm looking at the LA Times homepage right now. They don't even mention it. Not a thing. It's their debate. It's supposed to happen today, apparently. Top story headline. Parents from Arcadia Surrogacy Mansion arrested on child abuse conspiracy charges. Has nothing to do with this story. So then I scroll down and I go to the 2026 election section and you're thinking, okay, well, maybe it's there. Four stories, all voter guides to different races. The LA mayor's race, the governor's race, the lieutenant governor's race, the attorney general's race, nothing. The LA Times has said nothing. So let me give you the backdrop on how all of this started. Because it started with a post from Republican Steve Hilton. And I'm going to play that clip for you in just a second, what he put out there yesterday. And the California Globe is reporting this story. And they cite an independent reporter and some of the digging that he did. And this may have something to do with it, folks. This may be, maybe just maybe, Javier Becerra has been caught in a lie from the first debate. So let me give you the backdrop on all of this. This is the reporting by the California Globe. Democrat Javier Becerra has pulled out of a scheduled Los Angeles Times debate with Republican rival Steve Hilton. Hilton made that announcement yesterday. The retreat comes on the heels of independent reporter Anthony Cabasa, who has exposed and challenged Becerra's claim that his parents arrived as immigrants with $12 in their pockets. Remember when he said this in the debate? Apparently it wasn't the first time he said it. But maybe it's not true. Cabasa's original reporting found that Becerra told debate viewers that his parents came to this country with $12 in a line he has used throughout the general election campaign. Cabasa traced the wording to an April 2nd, 2025 Contra Costa News press release, which issued that day Becerra announced for governor. Quote, my parents came to California with $12 in their pockets. They built a life they were proud of. End quote. Well, the reporter did some digging. His review found no earlier record use of the line in Becerra's years in Congress, as the California Attorney General, or as U.S. Health and Human Services Secretary under President Biden. In other words, he's never used the line before, but now running for governor, he has. And that got this reporter obviously wondering and getting a little curious, okay, why now? Why would you do this now? So, according to the reporting by the California Globe, the paper trail that Cabasa published does not match Becerra's pitch. An obituary for Becerra's father, Manuel Becerra, who died in 2020, states that he was born in Sacramento on July 14, 1928. He was born in California, not in Mexico. He was the eldest of eight children. I mentioned that here yesterday on the Shane Reaction. That was some consistent reporting. And the reporting that we had seen was that he was born here, then went back to Mexico, where he met his young wife. They were both 18 at the time, and were married and came to the U.S. That was the reporting. That is not what Cabasa uncovered. He uncovered a different story, a different version. Here's what he uncovered. The same obituary says the family later moved to Tijuana, and Manuel returned to California as a young teenager, not as an adult immigrant arriving with a wife and a few dollars. It further states that he worked on the railroad for several years before marrying a woman that he met in Jalisco, Mexico, bringing her to California, and the reporter dug up that the couple purchased a home soon after the wedding. That's not with 12 bucks in your pocket. You're not buying a house with 12 bucks in your pocket. Cabasa reported that he had contacted Becerra's campaign press team, and the staff declined to comment after asking which outlet he represented. He's an independent reporter. Once again, another independent reporter getting out in front of a story. Maybe the LA Times would be well served if they got on this story. Instead of saying nothing, not even, there's nothing on their, as I just said, on their website. Okay, we have heard from Republican Steve Hilton. He posted a video. This was shortly after learning that his opponent, Democrat Javier Becerra, had dropped out of the LA Times debate. Here's what he posted.
3: So we've just heard that Becerra has pulled out of the LA Times debate that is scheduled for tomorrow. Pulled out of the LA Times debate. He promised that there would be debates, plural. There was one last week. Now, I wonder why he pulled out of this one. Do you think it could have anything to do with this new poll that showed that the massive majority of people who watched the debate decided that I'm the best choice for governor? It is totally pathetic that this guy won't debate, won't do any interviews, won't do anything. He is taking you for granted, and it is completely outrageous.
17: So the other curious part of this is this new poll that Hilton refers to in that post. I can find no information anywhere about where this poll exists from any news outlet. Right, left, middle, doesn't matter. But he claims that this CNN poll, or there's some poll out there, which shows that most people who watched the first debate believe that Hilton won by a large margin. I've said that here on the Shane Reaction, by the way, and I stand by that. I still think Hilton won that thing by a bunch. So that's where it all stands right now. Lots of questions. Lots of questions. Okay, what about this poll? What's the origin of the poll? Where'd you get those numbers, Mr. Hilton? But more importantly, Mr. Becerra, did you drop out? Why did you drop out? And what about this story about your mom and dad coming to the United States with 12 bucks in their pocket? And the independent reporter who found something completely different. What about that? Those two don't match up, do they? So we've got a lot going on. And then what about the LA Times not even mentioning it? I mean, really? What kind of news outlet are you? You don't even have it on your front page? I mean, nothing on the storyline, and it's your debate? You would think that a lot of people would be coming to your website looking for at least an answer, at least some explanation. Nothing. Nada. So that's interesting, is it not? Here's what we're going to do, as we do every time at this point in the program. We open up the phone line, the text line. So the phone number here, 916-921-1530, is one place you can call. You could also use 800-834-1530 if you have any thoughts on what you just heard. The text line is 51881. You start your message with KFBK. 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The email option, theshanereaction@kfbk.com. That's T-H-E-S-H-A-N-E, reaction, all one word, @kfbk.com. So if you want to get into that topic, that's a good one. And then how about the President Trump's speech in Nebraska last night? And he specifically named two major cities in California, San Diego and Los Angeles. And boy, the governor of California, the Democrat leaders of California, they are not at all happy. In fact, Governor Newsom just issued a statement, and I've got that for you. I've got both sides of that one for you as the calls are starting to come in right here on the Shane Reaction. Not to mention, Luis has found a few more submissions to our new song request. Where, oh, where is Javier? We've got some new ones we're going to be rolling out throughout the show today. Glad to have you on board.
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31: Here's something pretty disturbing I discovered while researching this podcast. This is what it actually says on the Los Angeles Police Department website. The site states that the Adult Missing Persons Unit investigates 3,200 cases a month, and 70% of those missing people are found or returned voluntarily within 2 or 3 days. It goes on to explain, and I quote here, "Since being a missing person is not a crime, police are given a very limited role while conducting these types of investigations." At the bottom of the webpage, it gets more disturbing. There's a section titled, "What if they never returned?" And here's the official police advice. "In such situations, you may want to enlist the services of a private investigator to assist in your search. If you can't afford a PI, the police elaborate, quote, "Another option would be to contact the Salvation Army, which has a missing persons locator program." There is not a single sentence on the LAPD website that would lead a loved one of a missing person to have any faith that the police would properly investigate it. What the LAPD is basically saying is, if someone you love goes missing, don't overreact. They'll probably turn up, unless they don't, in which case you should get someone besides the police to look into it. All this is my way of saying, if the police took missing persons cases as seriously as they do, say, bank robberies, I wouldn't have had to do this podcast in the first place and end up chasing a violent criminal halfway around the country. I'm Neil Strauss, and you can hear the full story of To Live and Die in L.A.
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17: Welcome back to the Shane Reaction. We're going to go to the live line in just a second. We've got a new song queued up and ready to go. Luis has got one loaded. Where, oh, where is Javier? Taking on new meaning today, given the fact that he apparently has dropped out of the debate with the LA Times with Republican Steve Hilton. Even though he said nothing, the LA Times is saying nothing. How mysterious is this? This is just weird. Just weird. Okay, let's go to the live line right now. We're joined by Chris from Auburn on this Tuesday. Chris, thanks for calling in. What's on your mind?
12: You do realize railroad people make a pretty good swag.
17: Yeah. Yeah.
12: I have friends of mine that did it, and in 4 years they had enough money, they bought a nice house in Roseville and paid cash.
17: Mm-hmm. Yeah, and back in the day, by the way, when you're talking about the father of Javier Becerra, the railroads were doing quite well, and I believe the pay was probably, even from a percentage standpoint, per capita, probably even better than it is today. That would be my guess. I don't know for a fact.
12: About 2.25 better than your best factory worker.
17: Is that right?
12: The pay is based on the hazardous nature of being a rail employee.
17: Right. Look, Chris, this just calls into question the whole storyline. I mean, if his dad did not come here with $12 in his pocket with a new bride and instead came here and worked on the railroads and made that kind of money and then went back and then came here with a new bride, that's a whole different storyline.
12: He went down there with $1,000 and only had $12 when he was left after the wedding and everything. I spent $10,000 on a wedding in the Philippines.
17: Well, maybe he blew it all on the wedding. I don't know. All right, Chris, thanks very much. Appreciate it. Now, this new report by this independent reporter is raising all kinds of questions. All kinds of questions. And maybe the LA Times is just embarrassed that they just got so badly beat by an independent reporter on this story. I don't know. I don't know. But they've got some answering to do, and obviously the Becerra camp has answering to do, and there's just more to go on all this. I also want to find out from Hilton where he got these numbers that demonstrate by an overwhelming majority, people who watched or listened to the debate think that Hilton won. I happen to agree with that. I just don't know. I don't know what the source of those numbers are. That has not been made clear. Okay, let's get into this one. I'll tell you what, the back and forth between, well, first of all, the Newsom administration, Trump administration. I mean, what's new on all of this? So all of this stems from a speech that was made by President Trump at a campaign event in Nebraska last night. And it's getting a whole lot of outrage, not just from Governor Newsom, from the mayor of Los Angeles, from the mayor of San Diego, and now Newsom has put a state agency on notice. I mean, it's really kind of taken on its whole new life. But first, before we even get into all the new details, I'm just going to play for you. This is a clip of what President Trump said.
13: And again, remember, with the word just artificial, it's a little bit high. It's a small price to pay for keeping the world safe, keeping our country safe. They can take out a city. Let them take out Los Angeles. Let them take out San Diego. This is a very small price to pay, and it's going to be over with very soon. It's essentially almost over with.
17: So after that happens, Governor Newsom takes to social media, pounces, and denounces the comments. And this is a direct quote from what he had to say. Let's be clear. The president is advocating for an attack on 10-plus million U.S. residents in two America's largest cities. This is not normal. None of this is. And we will continue to remind folks of that every day. By the way, I'm going to get the response from the White House in just a second for you. And they make it very clear that the president of the United States was not calling for an attack on 10 million U.S. residents. I'll get to their response in a second. However, one of the new developments today out of the Hill, California Governor Newsom, today has directed the State Threat Assessment Center to monitor for any possible threats to the Golden State after President Trump's invitation for Iran to take out Los Angeles and San Diego. Well, did he do that really? L.A. Mayor Karen Bass, another Democrat, thinks so. She called his comments, quote, dangerous. Here's a portion of what she posted. The president of the United States suggested that a foreign government attack Los Angeles. His statement against our city, are dangerous and could potentially compromise our safety. San Diego Mayor Todd Gloria wrote, San Diego is not collateral damage. We are not expendable, and we are never a small price to pay to keep our city out of your reckless war talk. Now to the response from the White House, which is much, much different. White House Communications Director Stephen Chung, shortly after Trump said what he said, Chung said, and I quote, Trump was clearly stating U.S. cities would have been threatened if a nuclear Iran had not been stopped. And he accused the backlash of being a media freakout. So he's saying, look, he's talking hypothetically. Had we not stopped Iran from developing nuclear weapons, then places like Los Angeles and San Diego would be vulnerable. So it's two different reads on the same speech, right? Which is not unusual. We live in this type of world. I don't know how you read it. There are some people who have already written in and said, do you have any idea why a president would call for the destruction of LA and San Diego? He's literally advocating for murder. Well, is he? Or was he speaking in a hypothetical tone, terms? President Trump's, another listener writes in, President Trump's remarks were without a doubt very ill-advised. Besides, what the politicians in Los Angeles have done to their own city makes Iran look like a bunch of amateurs. Here's where I will agree with the listener. He sometimes goes off script and he creates these moments for himself, whether he does it deliberately or just simply does just randomly takes off in a direction on his own without getting consultation or any advice. We're going to play for you a clip a little bit later on. Over the weekend, President Trump thought it would be a good idea to post the private cell phone number of a United States senator with whom he disagreed on an issue. And there's another U.S. senator who's a Republican who came out and said, no, that's not a good idea. That should not be done. That was a big mistake. So we're going to get into that a little bit later on in the program as well. So that's the big back and forth, the latest between the Newsom and Trump campaigns or administrations, however you want to characterize that. When we come back, we're going to hear from Charles Barkley. I find him always to be very interesting, whether he's talking sports or politics. And he said, you know, I'm an independent. A lot of times I go, I lean Democrat. But the way the Democrats are running their party right now, I'm not so sure. So we've got that. We got calls coming in. So we got a lot to get to straight ahead right here on the Shane Reaction.
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17: A former top Democrat criticizing Jack Smith and other Democrats from the Biden administration for secretly spying on the Trump family members and top advisors, comparing it to Nixon's Watergate. Charles Barkley, sports analyst, occasional political analyst, says he often votes Democrat, but he's troubled by what the party is doing. We've got that audio for you straight ahead. We got weather and traffic for you in just a moment, but first it is the bottom of the hour, time for the top headlines from the KFBK newsroom.
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20: Here are the latest headlines from the KFBK newsroom. President Trump is going to Maryland today after visiting Deep Red, Nebraska on Monday for another rally ahead of the midterm elections. He spoke in Grand Island in support of Senator Pete Ricketts and other Republicans running in the state. Trump warned about turning power over to Democrats, saying this is one of the most important midterm elections ever. Republican candidate for governor Steve Hilton says Democrat Javier Becerra has backed out of a Los Angeles Times debate scheduled for today. The cancellation comes less than a week after the candidates faced off on CNN, and as Becerra faces new questions about a story he's told about his family's immigration roots. A proposition that could shape the future of recall elections is on the California ballot. If passed, Proposition 5 would do away with the second question for recall elections, asking who should replace a state elected official if they're recalled. Instead, voters would only be asked if the elected official should be recalled.
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20: The Kings lost their season opener last night to the Los Angeles Lakers, 127-103. Preseason action continues on Thursday when the Kings play the Lakers in Los Angeles. Your next update in 30 minutes. I'm Dina Kodiak. Let's get you over to the KFBK Traffic Center for a look at traffic and weather together on KFBK, Sacramento's News Radio.
21: 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And right now, eastbound 50, just east of Bidwell, we had a report of an accident there. We had a Toyota sedan that was cutting through the lanes at high speeds. Now apparently is over on the right shoulder. It's called a hit and run. No injuries. Not sure exactly what happened. Northbound 65 Galleria Boulevard, number 2 lane. We have a report of a traffic hazard. And whatever it is, they've asked for the Department of Transportation to come get it out of the way. Minor injury collision on a surface street. This is Arden Way, Hood Road. That's right there by the cave on Arden. And a report of a fire still southbound Cap City, Auburn Boulevard. A lot of smoke seen on the shoulder. And if your pet passenger is injured in a covered accident, get help paying for vet expenses with auto collision coverage. 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
19: Now, Sacramento weather.
22: This afternoon, sunny, hot, high 99 to 103 for the rest of your Tuesday, low 59 to 63 with clear skies. Bright sunshine remaining hot tomorrow, high 100 to 104. Thursday's high, 98 to 102. I'm AccuWeather's Andy Robb on KFBK, Sacramento's News Radio.
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17: Thanks for being here on the Shane Reaction. A lot to get to here. I do want to roll up a new song that we have. Where is Javier? In just a second, also I want to get to Charles Barkley. He has some interesting things to say about the Democrat Party. Says he votes Democrat most often, although he's independent, but he's troubled by where the party is headed. So we'll get into that in a second. Let's go to the live line right now. Ted from Pleasant Hill is joining us on this Tuesday. Hi, Ted. Thanks for calling in. What's on your mind?
23: Thanks, Sam, for taking my call. The Democrats have a lot of nerve. I mean, they're criticizing Trump for what he imagined that could happen if an adversary got a hold of a nuclear weapon and destroyed a city. But the Democrats actually did destroy cities. If I'm not mistaken, didn't El Paso get destroyed when they opened up the borders and allowed all those illegals to come across? Didn't they destroy our cities when they were trying to find housing for them and put them in hotels in New York? And our taxes were going to pay for all that? I mean, where do they get off on saying that Trump is exercising war against the United States when actually the Democrats, liberal Democrats, have done that?
17: Yeah.
23: It just doesn't make sense to me.
17: Yeah.
23: I mean, really?
17: Well, the White House is saying, look, he was speaking in a hypothetical tone that had Iran been able to have a nuclear weapon, that cities like Los Angeles and San Diego could be attacked. That wasn't quite the verbiage that he used, and maybe that's where he got himself with the language, got himself in a little bit of a bind. Sometimes he goes off script, Ted, and that can be an issue for him. That can be an issue.
23: I understand that, mm-hmm. But the only reason that I don't understand is that the liberal Democrats all happen to think that they're above everybody else.
17: Mm.
23: And the thing is that they're always putting themselves, way above what Trump says.
17: Okay.
23: And they're going way out on a limb by saying that, he's against the country. He's not against the country. He's trying to help it, but the federal judges keep stepping in and blocking him on everything. And then, Javier, I only got one thing to say before I go. Javier knows that he's lost, but he doesn't have to worry because he's got the mail-in ballots on his side.
17: Well, he may. We'll see where that goes, Ted. Thanks for the call. Appreciate it. On that topic, by the way, Steve Hilton has indicated that he's going to try to get a lot of people out there to go out and harvest ballots. That he said, look, we're going to have to play this game. If this is how the game is played in California, we need to get on board. Let's see, from the text line, And this has to do with Javier Becerra. And we're going to play for you a new song. And then I want to get into the Charles Barkley clip. Boy, are we loaded up. Here is what one listener writes in. Javier Becerra's parents came here with $12. Was that before or after Al Gore invented the internet? Oh, good sense of humor. Another listener writes in, I think the poll that was being referred to is an internal Hilton poll. That's where Steve Hilton referred to a poll, which he says shows that most people who listened to or watched the debate between him and Javier Becerra believe that Hilton won by a substantial margin. I've not been able to find that poll anywhere, but he did make reference to that. Okay, so Luis and I have begun here on the program over the course of the last few days. We've invited you, the listener, if you would like to submit, feel free to do so, any song, if you're musically inclined, about Javier Becerra and the lack of public appearances by a man who's running for governor of California. And so the only thing that we request is that you include the lyrics, "Where, oh, where is Javier?" Everything else is open season. So with that, we've received more submissions, and Luis has been going through them today, and we're going to play one of those for you right now.

0: suit. And that's why I'm voting for Steve.
1: Okay. Good effort. Like the effort. Like the energy. It was great. One of our organic versions. We've had some AI versions as well. So we're putting that in the mix. I will not be the judge. This is a, like American Idol or America's Got Talent. Or I mean, you name that one of those programs. There's only one judge here, and that's Luis. He's calling the shots. So we'll be playing more, rolling out more of those for you throughout the program today. Want to get to this clip. This is NBC, our NBA basketball analyst, an occasional political analyst, by the way, Charles Barkley. He says he often votes Democrat, says he's an independent, but often votes Democrat. He posted a video where he criticized Democrats for some of the positions that they've been taking recently.
2: Listen, I'm an independent who's voted Democratic most of the time. You think that I'm going to get on TV and kill my credibility saying every Democratic, like some of these people out here talking about no ICE, no prison, so using words like socialism, like, no, I don't believe in that. Wait, no cops? I think that's some of the stupid I've ever heard. Well, what are we going to do without cops? Yeah. What are we going to do without prisons? Like, I've seen some of these politicians, I'm like, this is the stupidest ever. And a lot of them, most of them, well, let me take probably all of them have been Democrats. I think that's some of the stupidest I ever heard. Now, ICE has to do a much better job. Much better job. We can't just let people come across the border. We can't do that. But ICE has to do a better job. We need immigrants in this country. They're some of the most amazing, hardworking people in the world. But we need to get rid of the crooked immigrants. I don't even understand. We need, you need to have ID when you go vote. Like some of this stuff, like, wait, Democrats said, like, no, when you go vote, you need ID.
1: So look, I think this is part of the active discussion that's going on. It's far more common than we know within the Democrat Party, within the ranks of the party, the moderates who are very, very concerned about this, this wild swing to the left. I mean, there's a report out there now. Apparently, Obama is headed to Michigan later this month, and he's going to be campaigning with Abdul al-Sayed. I mean, you are looking at party leadership that is in lockstep moving left, far left. And the problem is that you're alienating that moderate voter in the Democrat Party like a Charles Barkley, who votes independent, that swing voter. They might be going away. We're seeing this more and more. In fact, later on in the program, I want to talk about a well-known actress who has been forever a big-time Democrat, has endorsed people like Hillary Clinton, and she's now endorsing the Republican running for governor in New York because she's so fed up with what's happened in New York City. So I got to get to that. I got to get to a lot more coming up here on the Shane Reaction. Thanks for being here on this Tuesday.
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19: Welcome back. I'm going to spend some time on former Special Prosecutor Jack Smith. What a storyline this has turned out to be in the last week or so. Some new developments on that I want to get into in just a second. From the text line, Sam, Charles Barkley sounds like Bill Maher. His vote's up for grabs. I would agree. Another listener, "Oh, how I love all of these songs. Thanks for the laughs." You're welcome. We do too. We're having a really good time with this. And the response has been just tremendous. Thanks to everyone who has taken the time to submit. Sam, what did Becerra do with all the children reported missing under his watch with Biden? That's the question to ask Becerra. Yeah, that is. You're right. No question about it. Yeah. Let's talk a little bit about former Special Prosecutor Jack Smith. There are some new developments on that front today. So he went before Congress earlier this, last week. We played clips from it. And we learned, based on his testimony, how he and others were secretly spying, not only on the Trump administration, but on more than 40 members

0: of the United States Senate, Republicans, and on thousands of Americans who gave money to Republicans and Republican efforts, which surprised a lot of folks, and on media organizations, like 18 different media organizations. He was spying on them secretly. This guy is incredible. Well, now these revelations that the Biden era FBI had been tracking Trump family travel and top aide Susie Wells' phone records, now getting a blistering rebuke from a former top Democrat official who has compared this behavior to Nixon-era abuses of federal power that surfaced in the Watergate scandal. Isn't this something? A fellow Democrat coming out and chastising them. So the FBI investigation was codenamed Plasmic Echo, and it was taken over by Special Counsel Jack Smith at the time. And they were looking into the retention of classified and national defense material, possible obstruction in Mar-a-Lago, so on and so forth. None of which, by the way, ever panned out. None of it. Well, the records are now showing that agents tracked First Lady Melania Trump's and Barron Trump's travel while planning their 2022 Mar-a-Lago search. And they were logging metadata from Chief of Staff Susie Wiles' calls with attorneys at the time. She's now the Chief of Staff. But before, in 2020, obviously she was not. Julian Epstein is a former chief counsel for the House Judiciary Committee's Democrat bench. Julian Epstein, a lawyer for Democrats in Washington, D.C., compared the situation to the scandal that brought down President Richard Nixon. Here are two quotes from Julian Epstein. "It's hard to think of a good justification for this. To me, it feels a little Nixonian." Epstein also served as director to Democrats on the second powerful panel, the House Oversight Committee. Goes on to say, and I quote, "If this report is true, then it's pretty bad. If true, then those in charge at the time better have some darn good explanations for surveillance of family members and advisors talking privately to lawyers or exercising their free speech rights with the news media." He's right. He's right. Jack Smith was completely out of control. Showed up over the weekend, by the way, at a concert in Maryland, wearing a t-shirt that said "No Kings" on it. That's days after he appears before this Senate committee claiming that he is an impartial public servant. Oh, boy. That's just rich. Congressman Brandon Gill, Republican, Texas, a rising star in the Republican Party, says the House Oversight Committee needs to stay aggressive in their investigation of fraud and corruption and going after former Special Counsel Jack Smith. He says keep it up. Jack Smith spying on members of the Trump administration, members of the U.S. Senate, thousands of Americans who support Republican causes, of course. Here's what Congressman Gill said in a recent interview with Fox News.
1: James Comer, who chairs that oversight committee, has done a phenomenal job of doing things like going after sanctuary cities and sanctuary states who are harboring illegal alien criminals. The task force that I am chairing currently on the oversight committee, we've been doing quite a bit of work recently on going after states who are allowing their Medicaid programs to be defrauded. You saw the fraud that happened in Minnesota. We've also been looking at Medicaid fraud in Ohio, and you see similarities there. I'd like to protect taxpayer dollars, and I'd like to continue going after the abuses of the Biden administration and people like Jack Smith, who went after the president, went after his family, and went after his administration, and have done so, I think, oftentimes with impunity. They need to be held accountable, and we can do that through the House Oversight Committee.
0: I think Jack Smith is in really, really deep trouble, more than he had ever perceived would be before he headed into that committee hearing room. This is a very serious constitutional violation on his part. And I believe there were, as I said, 18 media outlets that were spied upon. At least one has come forward and said, oh, we're talking to our lawyers. And we already have, Senator Marsha Blackburn, I believe, is the first U.S. senator to have already filed a lawsuit because he was spying on her. So this is long from over for Jack Smith. When we come back, interesting audio I want to roll out for you. This is from a mayor of a city right here in California, talking about how George Soros has been sponsoring and paying for protesters all across this country and the destruction it has done to this country. I want to get into that. And we're also going to roll out for you another new submission from our big bin of songs, Where, Oh, Where is Javier? So we'll get to that coming up straight ahead right here in the Shane Reaction.
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3: 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And Josh Robbins, our legal analyst, joins us at 7:15 with the latest Supreme Court cases impacting California. 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
3: Welcome, Mike Lester. Mike is a fiduciary financial advisor and the founder of Talon. Mike, let's get into annuities today. What questions do you think are most important to ask before buying an annuity?
4: It's so specific to fixed index annuities. All right. So I'm going to want to know, how am I going to make money? That's, I think, the number one thing. When you look at the fixed index annuity and they say, well, you get participation in the market. Say, okay, well, how much participation? Then it starts to get confusing. So you need to know, how are you going to make money? So what is my participation rate and what am I participating in? And when I say participating in, it's different. So the insurance companies come up with their own investments. So the simplest thing would be if you could just invest in the S&P 500, because it wouldn't be necessarily tied to the insurance company. It would be the S&P 500. And just that, let's just say they'd give you 50% participation on that. Okay, great. That would mean if the S&P's up 10%, you make 5. Okay. But then I would ask, what is the minimum participation rate? What does the insurance company have the right to reduce my participation rate to? Because they play games inside the contracts. They'll say, well, our current participation rate is 50% of what the index does, but we reserve the right to lower it to a minimum. So if that minimum is 10%, which it might be, then that becomes a problem. So if on year one you got 50% of it, because they wanted to get more people into that contract, but then they changed it to 10%. Now, if the S&P is up 10%, you only get 1. So you need to know, how do you make money in the contract, and then how can the insurance company change that? The next thing you're going to need to know that's really, really important is, how does the guaranteed income work if they're offering me that? And how does that guaranteed income affect how much your beneficiaries are going to get? That's probably the biggest disconnect that we see in these contracts, Cheryl, is people believe that they're going to have growth, they're going to have income, and their beneficiaries are going to receive the majority, if not all, of what they originally put into the account. And what people don't realize is that that's not the case. You're almost always not participating enough in gains. It would be accurate to say you can't lose money in the market, but you're not getting enough of gain. When you take income or distributions, they're almost always reducing your principal, and your beneficiaries are almost always going to get hurt. It's important to understand the difference between what they're telling you is going to happen and what the real truth is about these accounts. You know, they get paid big commissions to sell them. They go on fancy trips around the world if they sell enough of them. And at the end of the day, that money has to come from somewhere, and it's out of the pockets of people retired or close to it.
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14: It's the Shane Reaction with Sam Shane.
0: New data shows a majority of Americans supporting deporting illegal immigrants who have committed crimes. We're going to break down some of these new numbers for you. The mayor of a California city says George Soros and his organization that they are paying protesters all across the country, which is designed, he said, to weaken the fabric of America. We roll out that audio for you straight ahead. We got weather and traffic for you together in just a moment. But first, it's the top of the hour. 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
15: Here are the latest headlines from the KFBK newsroom. Governor Gavin Newsom is criticizing President Trump for suggesting that Iran might want to destroy part of the Golden State. During a rally in Nebraska yesterday, Trump argued the war in Iran is worth the sacrifices Americans are making.
16: It's a small price to pay for keeping the world safe, keeping our country safe. They can take out a city. Let them take out Los Angeles. Let them take out San Diego.
15: Newsom called Trump deranged and dangerous and said the president is advocating attacking over 10 million Americans. California's attorney general says ICE will not be at polling places.
17: Bonta says if agents show up around polling places on November 3rd, his office will be ready.
18: On Election Day, my office will be on call across the state with attorneys, with investigators, and with staff ready to respond in real time.
17: He says it's a crime for ICE agents to be near voting centers.
18: There's no role for immigration enforcement at the polls.
17: Bonta went on to say that the voting system in California is safe. I'm Jason Campadonia.
15: Several videos of a deadly shooting by Sacramento County Sheriff's deputies will be part of a growing investigation. On Sunday, deputies fired on a man in Arden Arcade after they say he reached for his gun. Your next update in 30 minutes. I'm Dina Kodiak. Now traffic and weather together on KFBK, Sacramento's News Radio.
19: And this traffic brought to you by Aleve. And right now, Alberta Road at Watt Avenue. This is near the Walmart. We have a report of a non-injury collision working there. Westbound on 50, just east of 65th Street. We have somebody blocking the second lane from the right, a truck there, and somebody else stopped behind them. That's all we know. North Avenue at Bowman Oaks Way. We have somebody parked in front of the stop sign, and they're not moving. And Gerber Road, Stockton Boulevard, traffic hazard in the right turn lane. Might be a vehicle. Could be a bucket. We don't know. At some point, body pain may creep in and become your reality that day, but Aleve is here to keep you moving. One pill gives you up to 12 hours of body pain relief, so don't let pain hold you back. Try Aleve today. Use as directed. Traffic on the 10s every 10 minutes, mornings and afternoons. 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
2: Now, Sacramento weather.
20: This afternoon, sunny, hot, high 99 to 103 for the rest of your Tuesday, low 59 to 63 with clear skies, bright sunshine remaining hot tomorrow, high 100 to 104, Thursday's high 98 to 102. I'm AccuWeather's Andy Robb on KFBK, Sacramento's News Radio.
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21: From ABC News, I'm Chuck Severson. Pleading guilty, a former CIA officer in federal court today, David Rush, accused of stealing tens of millions of dollars while employed by the government. ABC's Catherine Falders.
22: The former CIA officer who is obviously being held in jail had these gold bars in his home when investigators appeared to search. The total of those gold bars was about $46 million. There have been questions about whether that was the extent of the money that he allegedly stole, if you will, from the government, and how exactly that happened.
21: Cornell announcing an effort to independently conduct an investigation into its handling of Jane Doe's gang rape allegations. It's hired a law firm, King & Spalding, which is putting in charge former Deputy Attorney General Sally Yates. The price of diesel fuel remains high, in part due to the ongoing war with Iran. And President Trump said at a Nebraska rally yesterday that he signed an executive order that would release what's called dyed diesel into more of the marketplace. ABC's Karen Travers at the White House.
1: It's tax-free, typically reserved for heavy machinery that's used in farming or construction equipment. So now this will expand the potential use of this to other things. There was great applause last night when the president announced this. I was at the rally. That was probably the biggest applause line. People stood on their feet and were cheering. But analysts are warning this is likely to not have a major impact on prices because at this point, there isn't a significant supply of this.
21: Skydance announcing it has completed its takeover of Warner Brothers Discovery, now owning Paramount Movie Studio, Paramount Plus, and Warner Brothers, HBO Max, CBS, and CNN, and more. Skydance is already announcing layoffs are coming. The goal? $6 billion in cost savings over 3 years. 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
0: Loaded up and ready to go for hour 2 of the Shane Reaction. You're going to roll out a clip from a mayor from a California city describing how George Soros and his organization have been giving money to protesters across the country to undermine America. So we're going to get into that coming up. I got a new poll I want to get to from Harvard talking about Americans and their support for President Trump's election mandate to deport illegal immigrants who have committed crimes. Get into that. Also, we're getting a reaction coming in. By the way, if you want to join in, the live line is open. 916-921-1530, 800-834-1530, text line 51881, start your message with KFBK. 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And the email option is theshanereaction@kfbk.com, T-H-E-S-H-A-N-E, reaction all one word at kfbk.com. We're also going to roll out this segment, our plan is, another new song that has just come in from another listener, Where Oh Where Is Javier. By the way, if you want to submit, that's great, but you have to go ahead and perform that. We just received a whole bunch of lyrics, which are well-written. It's a well-written song, but the author did not apparently want to perform that. I think they thought maybe Luis or I might do that. And as much as I would like to hear Luis do that, he's not about to. There's no way that's going to happen. So at any rate, if you go ahead and write those lyrics, then the lyrics, by the way, have to include Where Oh Where Is Javier. The rest of it is whatever you want to do. So open field. And we'll get into some of the new music that we have received in just a moment. I did get this text. This is interesting. And it has to do with former special prosecutor Jack Smith and a leading Democrat attorney who came out and said, boy, if these reports are true, what Jack Smith was doing as special counsel, spying on the family of a president of the United States, spying on advisors and their private phone calls, this is very, very serious stuff. The listener writes in, Nixon had nothing to do with Watergate Hotel break-in. That was the GOP trying to find out what Democrats were up to. Nixon made the mistake of trying to hide the break-in after he found out what the GOP did. That's exactly right, by the way, in terms of history. The listener goes on to write, nothing close to what the CIA, FBI, DOJ, and Jack Smith did under Biden orders, what they did to Trump, his family, his lawyers, and hundreds of Trump supporters. Smith should be in jail. I completely agree. If this stuff is true, I totally agree. This was an enormous constitutional violation on a number of a whole host of people, dozens and dozens of people. FBI, CIA, DOJ, maybe they were all in on it too. I mean, you talk about the weaponization of government under the Biden administration and people's rights being violated. We've got to make sure that this stops, and this stops now. If this is allowed to continue, that's the unraveling of our republic, in my estimation. Okay, let's get to this audio clip, and then I want to get to the new song. This is El Cajon Mayor Bill Wells. He's an interesting guy. He said in an interview, George Soros has been funding protesters, which Wells believes could actually lead to the destruction of America. This is a portion of an interview with Wells that was posted by a guy named Johnny Midnight.
3: These people are being paid between $80,000 and $120,000 a year to be paid protesters. When you're a paid protester and you're a kind of a wingnut, those two things go hand in hand. And yes, you'll fly to other cities and stay there and put your body at risk of fighting the federal government. There's an anarchy happening that I worry about people. I know people are compassionate, and I get that. I want to be compassionate towards people too. But if you start throwing out the laws of the federal government and saying, well, I'll follow this law, but I won't follow that law. I'll be an anarchist here, but I won't be an anarchist there. I'll fight against anarchy in some other way. Then you're just inviting the destruction of the country as a whole, because without the rule of law, we're going to fold.
0: Yes, he's right. We are going to fold. There's more on George Soros coming up a little bit later on, and it has to do with Mohammed El-Sayed, who was at one of the Soros family's homes in West Hollywood last week. We played a clip from him raising money. Yeah, he subsequently, after he does this big fundraising trip here in California, as he's running for Senate in Michigan, goes ahead and does an interview and says he wants to get big money out of government. Okay. Do as I say, not as I do. We'll play that for you a little bit later on in the program. New poll from Harvard, Capps, and Harris. Americans strongly support President Trump's 2024 election mandate, according to this new poll. 77% of registered voters support deporting immigrants who are here illegally and have committed crimes. According to this poll, 2,200 registered voters conducted in late September. 51% support allowing federal immigration authorities to access information on low-income families, including sharing personal data from Medicaid and SNAP recipients and tax statements filed by immigrants. That's more than half. In this poll, say it's okay for investigators to take a look at tax statements from immigrants to find out where the money is flowing. 50% support giving immigration officers the power to deny green cards to those using public benefits. Again, this is a poll by Harvard, Capps, and Harris. Pretty reputable outfit. They've done some polls in the past that are to be believed. If that's the case, there's widespread support for deporting illegal immigrants who have committed crimes in the United States of America. That's pretty clear. Okay, we've got it all ready to go, queued up. That would be our latest submission to a song that includes the lyrics, "Where, oh, where is Javier?" Let's go ahead, if you're ready, Luis, and fire it up.

0: Okay. Obviously, AI generated. That's the second submission, I believe, Luis. Somebody using the pronunciation Xavier instead of Javier. So we've had two. Both of them have been AI generated. And that's an option if you want to go ahead and do that. There are others who have done it organically. They've gone ahead and written, and they've just recorded it right on the iHeartRadio app. And generally, those are a lot shorter. They run about 20. You have, I think, a limit of 30 seconds to record your message on the iHeartRadio app when you tap on that red microphone button. So, that said, that's one of the newest additions, and we've been getting them. They've been coming in again today. We continue throughout the program to get some new material here, and we'll continue to do that. Which, by the way, those that song now takes on new meaning today with Javier Becerra apparently dropping out of a debate with the LA Times against his opponent, the Republican Steve Hilton. And the only reason we know of this is because the Republican Steve Hilton made the announcement and posted it yesterday. Otherwise, we've not heard a word from Xavier or Javier, however you want to pronounce it, or from the LA Times. They said nothing. There's nothing even on their website on it, which is strange with a capital S. And it has to do, apparently, we think, with some new revelations by an independent reporter who's calling into question whether or not the story that Becerra told in the first debate about his parents coming here to America with $12 in their pocket and making a life for themselves, if it's even true. Wow. What a storyline. We'll continue to work on that straight ahead. Liveline is open. 916-921-1530, 800-834-1530. Text line is at 51881. Start your message with KFBK. If you're listening on the iHeartRadio app, you just tap on the red microphone button and you can record a message there. Have you heard much about Act Blue? Okay, this is a storyline that is not getting much attention, if any, from most corporate media mainstream legacy outlets. This was a major fundraising component for the Democrats. And a lot of it is going away because there are new revelations that are surfacing about where exactly some of that money was going. And as they dig deeper, well, it seems the dynamics of Act Blue have changed. We're going to get into that straight ahead right here on the Shane Reaction.
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0: Here's a headline in the Wall Street Journal today. France's appetite for magic money has turned into a debt bomb. A debt bomb in France. Does this sound familiar? There's one here in the United States. We're $40+ trillion and more in debt and growing day by day. Hi, friends. Sam Shane here. I think that really tells the story. There's a way to protect your wealth. I believe it's precious metals. 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
0: Okay, welcome back. We're going to get to the live line. We got some reaction coming in just a moment from the text line. This is interesting. Good afternoon, Sam. I'm an independent who will now be voting for Javier Becerra after that very odd campaign ad by Steve Hilton. That thing was strange and I think will completely backfire for Republicans in his chance of becoming governor. Thanks, Mike. Yeah, I've heard that it's odd. I haven't seen it. I heard that. I'm not going to vote for any one candidate based on a TV ad campaign. Period. I'm going to vote for him on the issues. I get why they do TV. They've got to do TV in California, and it can be impactful. But it's propaganda, pure and simple. And I am more interested in my pocketbook and what you're going to do to make my life better and my roads better and make sure that my garbage is picked up on time and all of it goes with government spending. And how you're running your government. I mean, if you're funding a high-speed rail and you can't build any track in like 20 years, I got a problem with how you're running the state. It's an issue for me. That's a bigger deal to me than a TV ad. But look, to each his own. Let's go to Pamela joining us from Sacramento on this Tuesday. Hi, Pamela. Thanks for calling in. What's on your mind?
11: Good afternoon, Sam. I wanted to jump in on this LA Times issue, specifically with regard to the debate and Becerra dropping out. So, as you probably recall, the LA Times was purchased by a Dr. Soon Shiong. I hope I'm saying his name correctly.
0: I think you are.
11: Back in, 2018. And he went through a lot of internal conflicts, but in fact, blocking the paper's 2024 presidential endorsement. Mm-hmm. But his goal was to introduce concrete policies and get away from that echo chamber of ideology.
0: Right.
11: So he worked on balanced op-eds, conservative voices coming in, taking a break from the Trump madness, the TDS. But then the lack of the announcement regarding the debate perhaps is an element of timing of the announcement, because Steve Hilton broke the news of the withdrawal late in the afternoon. And, you know, all media has deadlines, and it's indicated that that announcement was after their deadline of the paper. So,
0: yeah, I would, Pamela, I would buy that argument back in the day more than I had today. I mean, look, they've got a website that they update hourly. around the clock. Okay. And I'm looking at their website right now, and it still has nothing on it. But you know what? I appreciate you offering that perspective on the publisher, because I think, Pamela, he is really trying to change this paper, and he has changed the op-ed section of the paper. The problem that the LA Times has, like so many of these major media outlets, is they've hired so many advocates rather than journalists that it's they're having a devil of a time cleaning it up.
11: Well, right. And like you say, you know, his focus was targeted at editorial and opinion boards, but not the day-to-day news reporting staff. And that daily political coverage is still managed by traditional news editors.
0: Yes, it is. And that's the tough fix, because what you have are a bunch of advocates running that department, and they're not going to relinquish their power right now. But I think he's really, I think he knows how slanted his paper is, and I think he wants to get it more objective, but that's a tough ship to turn. So, All right, Pamela, great call. Thank you. I mean, she's spot on with the history of that paper, the LA Times. You know, you think about 20 years ago, had this happened 20 years ago, even when they didn't have a website that they could update on an hourly basis, they would never have ignored the story that a Democrat who's running for governor had dropped out of a debate that they were hosting or sponsoring. I mean, the whole thought that the LA Times wouldn't even make a mention of it would never even enter anybody's mind in any newsroom. Of course you run that story. That's their story. They own that story. And they're saying nothing about it. How strange. How weird. All right, Democrats' largest campaign fundraising platform says that they have now strengthened their donor verification standards days after the House Republican investigators accused it of potentially taking in foreign donations for U.S. campaigns. There was a letter that was sent. It was obtained by Fox News. Attorneys for ActBlue sent this letter to the House of Representatives just yesterday, announced they are launching a new, quote, passport verification program as part of its ongoing investment in the security of contributions processed from donors located abroad. They've been taking money from foreign entities as campaign donations. That's a big no-no. Congressman James Comer, Republican Kentucky, chair of the House Oversight Committee, told Fox News he believes the aggressive investigation by his committee into ActBlue has led to changes in the Democrat fundraising organization. That's what he said.
12: As a result, we've subpoenaed all of their leadership. Once they got the subpoenas, the entire original leadership of ActBlue resigned. They've been pleading the fifth. They haven't been answering any questions. And as a result, their platform's way down in donations at a time when the Democrats, according to every poll, are a lot more motivated than Republicans, at a time when you would think they would be raising record low dollar amounts on a platform. It's significantly, just mysteriously, gone way down in donations. And I think that's because we caught what this platform was doing. We believe a lot of these donations that were non-traceable because they were under $200, we believe these donations were coming from foreign entities, from maybe billionaires, I don't know who, you can use your imagination, that were laundering it on the ActBlue platform.
0: And then ActBlue allegedly or reportedly was handing money over to a whole bunch of Democrat causes in foreign countries like Brazil. And if you have noticed recently in Brazil, a number of Republicans are beginning to win a lot of elections. Isn't that interesting? Coincidence? Okay, we got more when we come back, including a United States senator. We're going to hear from him. He's a Republican, and he's not too pleased with what President Trump did over the weekend with the phone number of a fellow senator. We're going to break that out for you straight ahead.
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14: 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She was rich and beautiful and loved by all who knew her. For decades, despite intense media scrutiny, police failed to make an arrest. In 2000, 25 years after Martha's murder, her one-time neighbor, Michael Skakel, was arrested. He'd been 15, like her, at the time of the crime. He was also a cousin of the Kennedys.
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14: 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I read the articles. Of course Michael Skakel killed his next-door neighbor Martha Moxley. He beat her to death with a golf club. I knew it. And if you followed the case like I did, I bet you knew it too. My name is Andrew Goldman. I've been a journalist for 30 years. I got involved in this case in 2015. 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
0: Got a full half hour packed up and ready to go. Coming up, former President Barack Obama set to campaign for a radical extreme candidate for U.S. Senate. And we roll out another new song, the latest installment of our Where, oh, where is Javier contest? A lot to get to straight ahead. It is the bottom of the hour. 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
19: Here are the latest headlines from the KFBK newsroom. France is being rocked by student protests. They began as a demonstration in support of striking teachers at a suburban high school near Paris and has now become a national crisis, with hundreds of schools forced to close and more than 5,000 taken into police custody. Students, teachers, and police alike have seen injuries. California counties have begun mailing general election ballots. Every active registered voter is set to receive a vote-by-mail ballot, and voters can return it by mail at an official drop box or at a voting location. State election officials say voters can track a mailed ballot through California's Where's My Ballot service. A strong El Nino could bring severe storms to California this winter, putting many public schools at risk of damage or closure. Scientists are warning of possible flooding, mudslides, and strong winds. Many school buildings need repairs, and nearly 60 districts are seeking money to fix roofs and other problems before storms hit.
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19: A heat advisory will remain in place for the Sacramento region until late Friday night. Highs are expected to break 100 degrees for the next 3 days, but the weekend should be pleasant. Highs on Saturday will be in the 80s, and Sunday is only forecast to reach into the high 70s. Your next update in 30 minutes. I'm Dina Kodiak, now traffic and weather together on KFBK, Sacramento's News Radio.
20: And traffic brought to you by Bonnie Plumbing, Electrical, Heating and Air, and Gerber Road, eastbound at Stockton Boulevard. Somebody blocking the right turn lane. Watch out. And more traffic hazards. Greenback Lane, eastbound, just east of Fair Oaks Boulevard. A motorized sit-down scooter riding on the far right lane of traffic and holding up traffic. Northbound 65, Stanford Branch Road. Somebody heard some type of explosion. There's debris now all over the roadway. Don't know what's going on there. Also, traffic hazard with a vehicle, a semi, blocking the off-ramp. Northbound I-5, Richards Boulevard. Wow. Freedom is an unclogged toilet. Right now, get any drain cleared for just $70.76, plus a full camera inspection. Plumbing, electrical, heating, and air, Bonnie.com. 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License 696-355. Traffic on the 10s every 10 minutes, mornings and afternoons. 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
18: Now, Sacramento weather.
17: Bright sunshine, hot this afternoon, high 99 to 103. Clear tonight, low 59 to 63. Very hot for tomorrow with sunshine, high 100 to 104. And sunshine on Thursday with a high 98 to 102. I'm AccuWeather's Andy Robb on KFBK, Sacramento's News Radio.
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0: About to get to here, Shane Reaction. 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If you're listening on the iHeartRadio app, you just tap on the red microphone button and record your message there. Jim Baker's passed away. Remember Jim Baker and Tammy Faye? What a scandal that turned out to be. I'll just read you a little bit of some of the reporting. Jim Baker, who along with his first wife, Tammy Faye, built an evangelical empire around a hugely successful PLT Club TV show. Remember that? Only to lose it all over a sex scandal and financial crimes. He's died. He was 86 years old. He died yesterday, according to his second wife, Lori Baker. She issued a statement, said the cause of death was not immediately clear. Jim and Tammy Faye Baker, they used to film their show near Branson, the Jim Baker Show. That is that's not... His current wife and Jim Baker lived there and did the Jim Baker Show. So he suffered a stroke back in 2020. I'll never forget that story. That was all over the place. I mean, it was one of those stories where Saturday Night Live, back when it was funny, did a bunch of skits, and they were actually pretty funny, on Jim Baker and Tammy Faye. So that's new today. Listener wrote in, and I mentioned this yesterday here on the Shane Reaction, but sent me a picture today. Hi, Sam. We took our son to San Francisco for his birthday yesterday. We're surprised to see a sign posted at a restaurant urging people to vote for Steve Hilton. So he sent me the picture today. And sure enough, there it is. Steve Hilton for governor. right on the restaurant. Jim from Newcastle. Thanks, Jim. In San Francisco. Yep, even in San Francisco, there are those who are thinking Hilton has got to be the answer. At least let's try something a little bit different. Why not try, huh? Why not? I want to get to, this ties into the storyline today. We led the Shane Reaction with it, and it's getting a ton of attention. It was in the first half hour of the program. It's getting a ton of attention nationally about what President Trump said in Nebraska about two cities here in California, San Diego and Los Angeles. And something about, he said, well, maybe they can, talking about Iran and how the war with Iran is going to be ending soon and gas prices will come down soon. And then he's talked about, you know, they could attack L.A. or San Diego. And Democrats, including Governor Newsom and the mayors of the two cities, came out and they criticized President Trump, saying that he's inviting people to attack American cities. The White House came out and said, no. He's drawing a hypothetical here that had the U.S. not prevented Iran from building a nuclear weapon, had they been allowed to build a nuclear weapon, it would have given them the ability to attack U.S. cities. That's what he was trying to say, apparently, according to the White House. The broader point I'm making here, and it's going to tie in with this clip, has to do with the fact that sometimes he goes off script, whether he's in person at one of these campaign events or it's late at night and he decides to send out a message, post a message, and it's taken one different way than maybe it was intended, and he gets himself into trouble sometimes going off script. And that did happen again over this weekend. So President Trump over the weekend posted on social media the cell phone number of Senator Tom Cotton, who's a Republican from Arkansas, because the president was upset with Senator Cotton for opposing the daylight saving bill that's now in the Senate, stalled there, by the way. President Trump wants to stop the practice of moving our clocks twice a year. Wants to just leave it at one time. Senator John Kennedy, a Republican from Louisiana, of course known for his colorful and blunt comments on what goes on in Washington, D.C., told NBC's Meet the Press that the president, President Trump, went too far in releasing Senator Cotton's cell phone number.
1: Every now and then, there are disputes in Congress that have existential significance for the future of Western civilization. Daylight savings time is not one of them. Tom Cotton feels strongly about it. Tom is a rock star senator. If you get between him and what's best for Arkansas, he'll devour you like a light snack. President Trump's also my friend. He feels strongly about it. The president, as we know, can be sometimes, he exists loudly. He can be tempestuous. He can go from zero to a-hole in about 3 seconds. I don't think he should have given out Tom's cell phone number.
0: Senator Kennedy, I can't stop running clips from him. He really is remarkable. There's a reason why he is invited on so many different outlets, because he comes up with lines like that. Yeah, he, look, I agree with what he had to say, okay? I mean, it doesn't do you that much good. He gets himself in more trouble sometimes than it's worth. And I've had people write in and say, well, you never criticize Trump. Well, yeah, I mean, there are times when I do criticize Trump. You just don't do that to a member of your own team. In my estimation, I just think it doesn't do you any good. Senator Cotton has worked very hard and diligently for Republican causes in the U.S. Senate for a long, long time, continues to be a team player. And to criticize him like that, to give out a phone number, is just, it's trivial. In my estimation, okay? Look, I've also criticized Trump for his handling of the deficit. I think he's done a horrible job with that. as have virtually every person in Washington, D.C., with the exception of very few. There are some who are out there who are doing the best they can. But overall, you know, he's among those who I consider to be a big spender and getting us deeper and deeper into debt. And I'm critical of that. I have no problem with that either. I think it's okay to be a Senator John Kennedy and come out and say, look, I take exception to what he did. Do I like the guy? Yes. I'm on his team and I support him. You bet. But on this particular case, not so much. It's okay. It's healthy. It's okay to have a disagreement. They talk about it in locker rooms all the time. And then you just, you know, put on the pads and go out in the field and you're all one team again. When we come back, Abdul Al-Sayed. You'll probably remember this storyline. We talked about it on the Shane Reaction, how he had traveled out here to California, to Hollywood, West Hollywood, to meet up with the Soros family and take a whole bunch of money from big donors. And guess what he did after that? He went on TV and said he wanted to get big money out of politics. Oh, you can't make this up. We roll the clip for you straight ahead.
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3: Good to have you back. 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Got some interesting news on Abdul al-Sayed. Some new developments, new support for him from a mainstay, big name in the Democrat Party as they continue to move further and further to the left. So we'll get to that in a second. Quickly from the text line, talking about the passing of Jim Baker. The listener writes, the great Ray Stevens wrote a song called Would Jesus Wear a Rolex on His Television Show? I always think of Jim and Tammy Faye Baker when I hear that. Yeah, what a good name for a song. Those, some of those country western songs, those names are awesome. They're just great. Let's go to the live line. I want to bring Ann into the discussion from Sacramento on this Tuesday. Hi, Ann. Thanks for calling in. What's on your mind?
4: Well, I'm wondering how many people are going to change their mind when they hear about Trump giving off Senator Cotton's phone number over the standard change from satellite vote. Satellite savings vote.
3: Change their mind and mean in terms of who supports Trump or not Trump or daylight saving time vote.
4: Well, somebody called I think it was yesterday on KFBK. Somebody called in and said that they would change their mind about vote about being on the on this. Well, it's so I'm losing my thoughts on this, but it's. It's so low class. And he did this once before without consequence. I think it was the first Trump 01, whatever you want to call it. He did it with either Lindsey Graham or Marco Rubio.
3: Yeah. He's done these things in the past. Look, and number one, it was bad form. Senator John Kennedy came out and said that. It's recognized. And I think we all recognize it. Number two, I don't think anybody changes their mind about Trump on this.
4: Well, unless they're like me, he won't be.
3: Look, if that's a deal breaker for you, then you probably were willing to make the move anyway.
4: No.
3: Oh, listen, this was that big a deal for you then?
4: Well, it's the Cotton is taking a stand on a point on this.
3: No, I understand. I understand what Cotton's doing, and I fully support Tom Cotton here in this one, by the way. But
4: exactly.
3: I'm just saying that you have

0: classified this as such a big issue that it would change your vote?
1: You wonder at his judgment. This chief of staff, this woman that was out on a cancer treatment.
0: Susie Wiles.
1: Yeah. Does she stand up for him, or does she just...
0: No, she supports him, yeah.
1: No, stand up to him.
0: Oh, I'm sure she does. I'm sure, I've heard she's pretty, she can be pretty tough, yeah. So,
1: well, at any rate...
0: Okay, I understand you obviously don't like what he did with the phone number. And it's a game changer for you. I don't think that for most people it is. I think that everyone has come to understand what kind of guy he is. And as we heard from Senator John Kennedy, you know, in 3 seconds he can go from being a great guy to a not a great guy. And those aren't the exact words, obviously, of what we heard from Senator John Kennedy. But that said, we get the idea. That's who he is. And it rubs people like Robert De Niro the wrong way. And... look, he may be the best troller in Washington, D.C., maybe in history, President Trump. I mean, we played a clip from De Niro yesterday. I mean, he just went off the rails. He was completely unhinged. And I have never seen anger, it's like seething anger, like I've seen with Robert De Niro and his anger for President Trump. I mean, it's just amazing to me. I mean, you can have a disagreement. I get that. And political disagreements are had all the time. But boy, oh boy, it runs deep. Okay, Abdul El-Sayed, he is the radical extreme Democrat. He's running for U.S. Senate in Michigan. And he was recently here in California, attending a fundraiser at the Soros family home in Southern California, surrounded by wealthy donors. You might recall this. We talked about it here on the Shane Reaction. I played a clip, actually, from that fundraiser. Secretly recorded, by the way. They didn't know that this was happening, and it got leaked. So that happened, and then this happened. El-Sayed goes on TV and does an interview, and he says, you know what? We need to get big money out of politics. It was a recent appearance on Fox News. He was asked about going to the Soros family home in Southern California, attended by wealthy donors, taking a boatload of money, and then condemning big money in politics. While he's accepting those big donations.
2: 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I don't call corporations. I don't call AIPAC.
3: Let
2: me just finish my point. In my primary, I got outspent 11-1. 11-1. $70 million from outside super PACs, from AIPAC, from corporations, big pharma, big tech, DTE, our local utility company. You know who I've never called? I've never called one of them. But here's the difference. When you take their money and then... you're in a position to govern on their issues, guess what happens? You turn a blind eye. You vote 19 times to keep prescription drug prices high. Individuals want to support a campaign that's different.
0: No, it's not. No, you're bought off. You're bought off by whomever writes the check. End of story. Whether it's the Soros family or it's a corporation, a pharmaceutical or the Soros family, doesn't matter. You're bought off. Guy can't be trusted. Talks out of two sides of his mouth. He will say what is ever politically expedient. He calls himself a capitalist. Are you kidding me? While he's getting support, get this one. This is out today. Abdul El-Sayed, far-left candidate, running for U.S. Senate in Michigan, has announced former President Barack Obama will be joining the campaign for an event in Detroit later in October. It'll take place in less than 2 weeks before the midterm elections. El-Sayed wrote on Monday, quote, "It is my honor and privilege to... announced that President Barack Obama is joining us on the trail in Detroit Saturday, October 24. Get ready." Former Vice President Kamala Harris has already appeared alongside El-Sayed in late September. They're moving left, folks. The whole establishment is moving really far left, no matter what they tell you. El-Sayed can tell you he's a capitalist all day long till his face is blue, and that ain't the case. And guess what? The power structure is moving left with them. It's happening, much to the chagrin of James Carville and Rahm Emanuel and the moderates in the Democrat Party. And then, by the way, in the next hour, I'm going to be talking about a well-known actress who has donated to a number of Democrats who's now growing very, very concerned about what's going on with the party and what's going on in her home city of New York City. That and more straight ahead coming up on the Shane Reaction.
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5: KFBK political analyst Gary Dietrich talks about the Richard Pan Kamala Harris event that excluded specific media, including the New York Times. Plus, a big honor for the King's announcer, Gary Gerald.
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0: Let's talk a little bit about the financial headlines these days, telling the story of what's really going on out there. Number one, national debt topping $40 trillion and growing. Bond market's been wobbly in recent weeks. I believe there's an answer to protect your wealth, and that would be precious metals. Hi, friends. Sam Shane here. Been bullish on gold and silver for quite some time now. Many Wall Street experts are as well, predicting higher prices ahead because of this soaring national debt. If you look at history, back in 1971, price for an ounce of gold was just $35. Today, it's more than $4,000. 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
0: New today, announced by top immigration officials. Hundreds upon hundreds of known terrorists allowed in America during the Biden administration. More on that straight ahead. And another new entry into our music contest. The newest version of Where Is Javier? We roll that out for you coming up straight ahead. But it is the top of the hour. It's time for the top stories from the KFPK newsroom.
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21: Here are the latest headlines from the KFBK newsroom. Governor Gavin Newsom is criticizing President Trump for suggesting that Iran might want to destroy part of the Golden State. During a rally in Nebraska yesterday, Trump argued the war in Iran is worth the sacrifices Americans are making.
22: It's a small price to pay for keeping the world safe, keeping our country safe. They can take out a city. Let him take out Los Angeles. Let him take out San Diego.
21: Newsom called Trump deranged and dangerous and said the president is advocating attacking over 10 million Americans. California's attorney general says ICE will not be at polling places.
23: Bonta says if agents show up around polling places on November 3rd, his office will be ready.
24: On Election Day, my office will be on call across the state with attorneys, with investigators, and with staff ready to respond in real time.
23: He says it's a crime for ICE agents to be near voting centers.
24: There's no role for immigration enforcement at the polls.
23: Bonta went on to say that the voting system in California is safe. I'm Jason Campadonia.
21: Several videos of a deadly shooting by Sacramento County Sheriff's deputies will be part of a growing investigation. On Sunday, deputies fired on a man in Arden Arcade after they say he reached for his gun. Your next update in 30 minutes. I'm Dina Kodiak, now traffic and weather together on KFBK, Sacramento's News Radio.
25: 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Otherwise, on your freeways, do have a little heavy traffic for you southbound of the Camp City Freeway. And that's going to be Alta to Alta Art Expressway to the river. And if you're coming in on the northbound side, it's sluggish starting at N Street until you get to the river. 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Traffic on the traffic's on the 10 minutes every 10 minutes, mornings and afternoons. 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
17: Now, Sacramento weather.
26: This afternoon, sunny, hot, high 99 to 103 for the rest of your Tuesday, low 59 to 63 with clear skies, bright sunshine remaining hot tomorrow, high 100 to 104, Thursday's high 98 to 102. 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
27: From ABC News, I'm Lindsay Davis, anchor of Prime, streaming weeknights on ABC News Live. A house of horrors is what California officials are calling a home where they say 21 children were living. They say all were born via surrogate mothers. The parents have been charged with child abuse and neglect. Nannies were instructed to discipline the children, says Los Angeles County District Attorney Nathan Hochman.
28: And what was going on has been alleged in the complaint of that discipline is nothing short of absolute physical abuse, beatings, and punishment on a daily basis.
27: The DA says the couple paid one surrogate $135,000. Cornell University has tapped a law firm, Kings and Spalding, to conduct the investigation into the school's handling of Jane Doe's gang rape allegations. ABC's Peter Haralambos.
29: According to a statement, the Board of Trustees now has a special committee leading this, that this investigation is going to cover not only this 2024 incident and the school's response to it, but Cornell's broader policies.
27: The investigation will be led by Sally Yates, a former acting U.S. Attorney General. U.S. officials are urging Russia to give more details about its pneumonic plague lab death in Siberia. Secretary of State Marco Rubio.
30: We encourage Russia to be transparent and share more information with the world so that all of us could react accordingly and appropriately.
27: Skydance announces it has completed its takeover of Warner Brothers Discovery. The new giant media company owns Paramount, Paramount Plus, Warner Brothers, HBO Max, CBS, CNN, and more. It reduces competition, says ABC News legal contributor Kim Whaley.
1: We've got a series of statutes dating back to the 19th century that basically represent the idea that competition is good for consumers. If you've got a bunch of hamburger restaurants on the street, the price will go down.
27: Skydance is announcing layoffs are coming. Wall Street major indexes closed higher, the S&P 500 and NASDAQ at record highs. 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
3: A smart way to spend your day. 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
0: Okay, we roll into the final hour of the program, all loaded up and ready to go. We are learning today about the number of known terrorists that were let into this country in the Biden administration. It's a big number. Hundreds and hundreds and hundreds of them. And there was an announcement that was made today by the Secretary of Homeland Security. I want to get into that. We're going to get some of those numbers and break them down for you and how significant this number is, according to him. Liveline is open, by the way. Let me give you the contact information. 916-921-1530, 800-834-1530. Text line is at 51881. You start your message with KFBK. If you're listening on the iHeartRadio app, you tap the red microphone button, and you can record a message there. We've got one of those I want to play back for you coming up here in this segment. I also want to roll out another new Where Oh Where Is Javier song that just came in. So we're going to get into that as well. They keep coming in today, as a matter of fact. This is from the text line. Listener writing in, talking about what he said in Nebraska last night. Got a lot of reaction from Democrat leaders here in the state of California, including the governor and the mayors of Los Angeles and San Diego. The listener writes in, Trump was saying, what if they hit these leftist-controlled cities and Trump had not destroyed Iran's abilities to nuke one of those cities? The listener writes, the leaders of these cities opposed Trump taking out Iran's nukes, then it would be also Trump's fault. So that's the different version of the read that we are getting from Mayor Karen Bass, the mayor of San Diego, the governor of California, Newsom, and so on. So, also, along the lines of the clip that we just played, before I get into this new clip at the top of this segment, we just played a clip from Abdul al-Sayed, accompanied with the new story that former President Barack Obama is heading to Michigan later this month to campaign with al-Sayed. And how the party, the leadership of the party, is now moving to the radical left quickly. We can see it now. It's emerging. Former Vice President Kamala Harris was already there campaigning with al-Sayed. And now former President Barack Obama is going to go there and campaign with this radical extremist with a history of radical extremism. And what we are seeing now, and I played a clip earlier from Charles Barkley, who calls himself an independent, who votes more often Democrat than Republican. And he came out and he listed the problems that he's having with the Democrat Party right now, like defunding the police. That's just one example. By the way, Abdul al-Sayed is on the record years ago supporting defunding the police. That's just one of the many areas, policies, where he is controversial. It's not just Charles Barkley. Deborah Messing has had enough with the state of California. Remember her? She was on Will and Grace, big star, Will and Grace. And she's a big-time Democrat. And she has now snubbed Democrat incumbent Governor Kathy Hochul in New York. And instead, she's throwing her support behind the Republican, Bruce Blakeman, in the New York governor's race. The endorsement marked a striking political shift for Messing, who has campaigned for Democrat candidates in the past. She backed Hillary Clinton in 2016, Cynthia Nixon's 2018 bid for New York governor. Two big Democrats. And now she's supporting a Republican. And I listened to some audio that she posted where she said she's very happy to be supporting the Republican who is running for governor in California because she says what's happened in New York City, how that city has deteriorated over the last 5 to 10 years, that something needs to happen. This, my friends, I believe is the internal struggle that continues to go on in the Democrat Party, and it's deeper than we know. There are many, many, many folks in the Democrat Party who are very troubled that President, former President Barack Obama is going to go to Michigan and campaign with Abdul al-Sayed. That's a big deal. And I think that that is going to turn off a number of Democrats who don't like this direction, who are very concerned with this direction. That's my guess. I don't know that the polling is revealing it. I don't even know what the polling is showing anymore, right? It's hard to know. Okay, this announcement today. Whoops. Something just popped up there. Don't know what that was. This is from Secretary of Homeland Security Mark Wayne Mullen. So he announced today, this is just earlier, not just a few hours ago, by the way, we just pulled this and put this together, that they have arrested more than 2,000 known terrorists who were let into the country during the Biden administration. Here's what he told the audience. This was at a Breitbart conference earlier today.
4: People that they let into this country, we arrested 2,220 known terrorists. I want to repeat that. Not terrorist watch list, not individuals we suspected. These were known terrorists that came in and either we didn't know they were in the country or they came in and they claimed they gave a fake name, fake country where they're from. We have arrested 2,220 as I was, that was my number I got when I was walking on stage just a second ago. That was today's report.
0: 2,220 known terrorists arrested. Not just somebody on a list, not just someone we suspect. They're known terrorists who were allowed into this country. Now just think for one second how if they went unchecked, where they could go and the damage they could do in this country if there are 2,200 of them that were arrested. When those borders were open, this was my biggest concern. Yes, I knew that there were going to be a problem with migrant children who came here unaccompanied. And we've learned that under the direction of Javier Becerra, how they have now, thousands of them, disappeared. Nobody really knows where they are and likely are being trafficked. Yeah, I knew that was going to be a problem. But the threat of terrorism, and it turns out that was a well-founded concern by many of us. 2,200 they've arrested. A listener who's been listening on the iHeartRadio app left a message about President Trump.
5: You know, I like a lot of things Trump has done. I disagree with a lot of things he has done. But he goes off into the weeds far too much. So maybe they can attach an electrode cap to him that he can wear around. And when he goes off into the weeds, it can give him a little shock to just make him think about it before he makes that trip. But knowing Trump, he'd probably short out the cap.
0: A shock collar on Trump. You're going off on us. Come on back. We got to rein you in. No, she's right. He does. He does. And I'm sure that, you know, at the White House, trying to control that is a nightmare. I mean, it's a different kind of nightmare than what the White House had to deal with when Biden was in charge. Because Biden would go off, but you knew there was a cognitive issue there. With Trump, you just don't know where he's going to go. And that's just been his MO for a long, long time. I mean, he's his own man. And I would imagine managing him is a bit of a challenge. Okay, we have another new entry into our contest. You can come up with a song. And the only request is this, that you include the lyrics, "Where, oh, where is Javier?" There have been some that have been AI generated. By the way, as we roll into that, I did receive a text from a listener who said, "I recommend avoiding AI-generated music." That's controversial stuff, by the way, the AI-generated music. That said, this is, I'm told by Luis, of a more organic version.
6: Where, oh, where did old Javier go? How come you left us here all alone? I searched the state over and found him with Newsom. They're in the annex counting our dough.
0: Not bad. Not bad. It's one of the finalists. I think Luis only plays finalists. I don't know how he goes about his judging process. That's all on him. He's the master. He gets it all figured out. So we've been receiving a number of new entries. If you want to, feel free. You can just email us at the Shane Reaction, your version, or if you want to record a shorter version like what we just heard, that's easier to do. You just go to the iHeartRadio app, you tap on the red microphone button, you've got about 30 seconds to record the more organic version if you so choose. When we come back, what an interesting interview with Borders our Tom Holman. Wait till you hear this exchange he has with a CBS News reporter. And the CBS News reporter really thinks he's got him. Boy, I'm going to get you with this one. And Holman completely turns it around on him. We'll roll that clip for you coming up next, right here on The Shane Reaction.
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0: We're just getting word from the iHeart News Center that apparently Governor Newsom has commented before microphones on President Trump's comments in Nebraska, which is making a, you know, it's a big deal today. Making a lot of headlines. At any rate, what we're doing is we're working on getting that put together for you. And as soon as we have the audio available for you, we're going to roll that out. But that is just coming in. That is just happening. And so we are sort of building the plane as we fly, so to speak. Having said that, I've got some more audio I want to get to. I do want to get to the live line right now. Stefan is joining us from Sacramento and has more to share with us on this Tuesday on the Shane Reaction. Thanks for calling in. What's on your mind?
14: Whoops. Not on the East Coast talk like that, though.
0: I'm sorry. We had you potted down off the top. What did you say?
14: I said, people like that on the East Coast talk like Trump does. They just ramble. They get into a certain topic and they just ramble about it. They're not like the snowflakes out here in California.
0: Well, that's kind of a generalization. I mean, I've lived on the East Coast. There are some people who don't ramble on the East Coast that I know personally.
14: But older people.
0: Oh. You're saying this isn't a regional thing. This is an age thing.
14: It's an age thing and a regional thing.
0: Oh.
14: I mean, imagine the guy at the New York deli. Two guys talking at the New York deli. Hey, I'm on you. What about this?
0: Yeah. All right.
14: It's a regional thing.
0: Okay.
14: It's not done here.
0: All right. Thank you, Stephen. It's an interesting theory. I don't know if I subscribe to it. I mean, I know that it could be part of a Saturday Night Live skit or a part of a movie, I suppose, if you wanted to write those lines into the scenario. I don't think that's what's going on with President Trump. I really don't. I never have. He's been this way since as long as I've covered him as a politician. At any rate, I want to play a clip here. This is a Borders Are Tom Homan. And he turned a question around on a CBS News reporter. This is the immigration correspondent for CBS News, Camilo Montoya Galvez. So the two are sitting down. They're facing each other face to face. And Montoya Galvez asked Homan about the number of deaths in ICE custody in the Trump administration. And, well, you're about to hear Borders Are Tom Homan turn that baby right back around on him.
29: 26 could set a new record high in the number of detainees dying. What is being done to prevent that? And I know one partial explanation is that more people are being detained, and so tragically more people are dying. But that can't be the only explanation, can it be?
15: How many people died during the Biden administration? How many people died in custody during the Biden administration? Do you know?
29: A significant number.
15: Do you know?
29: But this is going to be the highest year. In 2026.
15: I'm just asking,
29: if the pace continues.
15: Do you know how many died during the Biden administration?
29: I don't have the data here, but...
15: Of course you don't. Again, it's another loaded question against the Trump administration. ICE has the highest detention standards in the industry. I hope your viewers go to ICE.gov and look at a section called detention standards. We have the highest detention standards in the industry, higher than any state or federal institution.
0: What Homan is saying to that reporter is what I've been saying here on the Shane Reaction from the very get-go when I took over this program. Put it in context. Give it relevance. Don't just throw out one statistic from one side and then leave it hanging there. That doesn't do anybody any good. If you're going to come at me with that question, okay, fair enough, but let's put it in perspective. Let's talk a little bit about the Biden administration. How many deaths were there? How many people were actually in custody as opposed to today? From a statistical standpoint, I'm going to guess that there were far fewer people that were being held in ICE detention centers in the Biden administration than there are being held in the Trump administration, right? And I'm just guessing off the top of my head. And this guy comes armed with that question and nothing else? I mean, if I'm that reporter, first of all, I'm going to go to my producers and say, okay, I didn't do my homework. You didn't do your homework. We got to do a better job the next time we sit down with someone like Tom Homan. And good for Homan. That's the way you handle that. No question about it. NBA. This I find interesting. Experimenting with two pieces of technology as we head into the season. They made this announcement yesterday. Select exhibition games are going to include a smart basketball that has a Bluetooth sensor in it. It'll collect data for future use in real-time officiating decisions. Yeah, they're going to have a smart basketball. In select games, they're also going to use wrist wearables to communicate with the replay center in designated situations. So the wrist wearables, wristbands that are cameras. Huh, isn't that interesting? The wearables went through what the NBA called a successful pilot program in the summer league. Technology will not extend into the regular season. But guess what, folks? This is just the beginning. Okay, here's what we're going to do. Luis has been working diligently and rapidly and thankfully to get this clip cut from Governor Newsom. Governor Newsom has just spoken about what President Trump had to say in Nebraska. And what we're going to do is we're going to roll it out in its entirety. It runs about a minute, and we're right up against the clock right now. So I want to give it the time it deserves. We're going to do that on the other side of the break right here on the Shane Reaction. Thanks for being here on this Tuesday. We're back in a moment.
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0: We've got the clip ready to go. Governor Newsom has just spoken publicly for the first time about what President Trump said in Nebraska last night about Iran, nuclear weapons, and a potential attack on two California cities. So we're going to roll out that full clip for you straight ahead. But first, it is the bottom of the hour, so it's time for some of the top headlines from the KFBK newsroom.
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32: Here are the latest headlines from the KFBK newsroom. Governor Gavin Newsom wants the state threat assessment center to be on the lookout for any threats to his state. During a political rally in Nebraska, Trump said the Iran war is a small price to pay to keep the country safe, before adding that Tehran could destroy a city, adding, let him take out Los Angeles, let him take out San Diego. Newsom said Trump was deranged and dangerous for the comments. Republican candidate for governor Steve Hilton says Democrat Javier Becerra has backed out of a Los Angeles Times debate scheduled for today. The cancellation comes less than a week after the candidates faced off on CNN, and as Becerra faces new questions about a story he's told about his family's immigration roots. A proposition that could shape the future of recall elections is on the California ballot. If passed, Proposition 5 would do away with the second question for recall elections, asking who should replace a state elected official if they're recalled. Instead, voters would only be asked if the elected official should be recalled.
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32: The Kings lost their season opener last night to the Los Angeles Lakers, 127-103. Preseason action continues on Thursday when the Kings play the Lakers in Los Angeles. Your next update in 30 minutes. I'm Dina Kodiak. Let's get you over to the KFBK Traffic Center for a look at traffic and weather together on KFBK, Sacramento's News Radio.
2: And thank you, Dina. And right now, traffic is brought to you by Smud, Orange Grove Avenue and Watt Avenue. We have somebody apparently in a Mitsubishi Eclipse into a pole there, and then they took off in the vehicle, and CHP is going to be looking for them. Westbound on 50 at 16th Street, traffic hazard is reported. It's a van partially blocking the number one lane, westbound 50 around 16th. Keep a lookout. Cap City looking pretty heavy if you're coming in southbound, and that starts just after Marconi and goes to Cal Expo. Southbound I-5 also a little heavy coming in from 80 to Garden Highway. And you can count on Smud as your community-owned, not-for-profit electric service to power you safely and reliably with clean energy and low rates. 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
31: Now, Sacramento weather.
3: Bright sunshine, hot this afternoon, high 99 to 103. Clear tonight, low 59 to 63. Very hot for tomorrow with sunshine, high 100 to 104. And sunshine on Thursday with a high 98 to 102. I'm AccuWeather's Andy Robb on KFBK, Sacramento's News Radio.
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18: Leaders from OpenAI, Meta, Anthropic, and Google faced tough questions about AI safety during a New York City Council hearing Monday. When asked to quantify the risk of a catastrophic AI failure, an OpenAI executive said she couldn't give a number, prompting the council speaker to call the answer flippant. The company said they're committed to safety, but could not guarantee AI systems will always follow safeguards or that they would accept legal responsibility for harm. The hearing included questions about job losses, data privacy, and the need for stronger oversight as the council introduced 10 bills regulating AI in New York City. Meantime, OpenAI says they'll start adding an invisible watermark to AI text created in the European Union. The company says people around the world will be able to use the watermark, but only if they opt in. The watermarks are not visible, but can be easily detected electronically. And Lucid Motors is dramatically scaling back its production of electric vehicles. It comes as demand is falling for their cars. Tech Report. I'm at Mattinson.
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0: Not a lot of time left for the live line, but maybe, 8, 9 minutes, something along those lines. 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And you can start your message with KFBK. I do want to get to this right away because this is a developing story. We are hearing for the very first time, publicly speaking, Governor Newsom from California responding to what President Trump said last night in Nebraska, which has caused a lot of controversy. Newsom and other Democrat leaders, the mayor of Los Angeles, the mayor of San Diego, are criticizing President Trump, saying that he's inviting attacks on American cities. The White House is saying, no, that's not true. President Trump was talking about a hypothetical situation. Had the United States not prevented Iran from developing a nuclear weapon, that eventually they could use a nuclear weapon like that to attack cities like San Diego and Los Angeles. So that's the two sides of it. And now let's roll out this clip that we have just gotten into the KFBK newsroom.
8: So if you didn't think the November election mattered, just considered what just happened. The President of the United States, the same one who sent in the National Guard into Los Angeles, sent 700 active duty Marines to the second largest city in the United States of America, just invited Iran to take out Los Angeles and San Diego, where, by the way, over 130,000 active duty personnel are stationed, our best and the brightest. This is not only madness, this is dangerous, and it's deranged. And the question is self-evident. Where the hell is Congress? Where the hell are you, Speaker Johnson? Marco Rubio, the great J.D. Vance, where is your outrage? Find a backbone. Do your damn job. In the absence of that, it's time for all of us to do our job. And we'll do that. We're going to stand up this November, and we're going to put an end to the presidency of Donald Trump as we know it. We will take this country back.
0: Pretty consistent. We've been hearing this message from Governor Newsom now all the time. That's his only message so far. The White House has responded saying that's nothing but hyperbole, that the rhetoric that we are hearing from Governor Newsom is just rhetorical, obviously, and hyperbole and propaganda to benefit him and his campaign when he runs for president in 2028. Here's what White House Communications Director Stephen Chung said about everything that Mr. Trump said, President Trump said in Nebraska. He said Trump was clearly stating U.S. cities would have been threatened if a nuclear Iran hadn't been stopped. And he said the backlash is from a media freakout. Governor Newsom today directed the State Threat Assessment Center to monitor for any possible threats to the Golden Gate State after what he said Trump's invitation for Iran to take out Los Angeles and San Diego. That's what Newsom said Trump was doing. Boy, he will not resist. The moment he can get after Trump and pounce, he'll do it. The problem that he faces in 2028 is he's got to have something more than that, and right now he doesn't. He just doesn't have it. And that's the problem. That's the predicament he finds himself in. But for the time being, President Trump is still there, and he feels like he can still use that as a weapon. Do you really think that Governor Newsom thinks that President Trump invited Iran to attack San Diego and Los Angeles? Do you think he really believes that in his heart? Hard to believe. President Trump today, by the way, have you been following what's going on in France? What a storyline. All kinds of riots. Hundreds and hundreds and hundreds of arrests. Young people out there rioting. So President Trump talked about it today. He said that the escalating riots in France were being driven by out-of-control mass migration. The U.S. ambassador to the United Nations, Mike Waltz, said essentially the very same thing. And he's blaming unchecked immigration and broader European policy failures for this unrest. Here's a quote from Waltz on all of this. I think we would always condemn lawlessness, condemn the violence that we're seeing in Paris. This is what Waltz told Fox News. But I think we also have to recognize that when you have open borders, when you have this pro-migration, unchecked immigration kind of policy, coupled with policies over the years that deny people basic energy, that overspend on all kinds of other government programs, that you see a level of frustration boiling to the surface. Interesting. Right? All of these factors colliding at once. Open borders, overspending. France, by the way, they've got themselves a big time spending debt problem. This is a headline from the Wall Street Journal today. France's appetite for magic money has turned into a debt bomb. Subhead reads this. After years of overspending, the country has emerged as one of Europe's weakest links. Investors are bracing for things to get worse in France. Let's go to the live line right now. We've got time for one call. Will from Somerset joining us on this Tuesday. Hi, Will. What's on your mind?
9: Well, I just got a short one. The way I took what the president was saying is I think he was talking about the Democrats and saying they were basically giving Iran the green light for the last 10 years in the nuclear programs.
0: Mm-hmm. Yeah.
9: Even farther back than that. And I think that's what he was saying.
0: I think that's what the communications director from the White House, Stephen Chung, was saying as well. That Trump was clearly stating U.S. cities would have been threatened if a nuclear Iran had not been stopped. Yeah. I think you're right,
9: too.
0: That's good, Will.
9: Yeah, I think that's all I had to say.
0: Appreciate that very much. Will calling in from Somerset. That's his read on it. That's a read of a lot of people, by the way. That he's reminding the American people, look, we had to stop Iran. You don't stop Iran, they're going to have a nuclear weapon. They have a nuclear weapon, then that's a really big threat to the entire world. Mr. John McGinnis is set to join us straight ahead.
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0: 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Listened to your discussion with Kevin Kiley yesterday on your program, and it was nicely done.
1: Thank you, sir.
0: It was interesting.
1: I think he acquitted himself quite well, frankly.
0: Mm-hmm. He always does.
1: He does. Very bright guy.
0: He's always a smart cat. He really is. Let's talk a little bit about the big news of the day. A couple of big stories. Number one, it was last evening, I think it was, when Republican Steve Hilton posted this video and said, Javier Becerra just dropped out of a debate with the LA Times with me that was supposed to happen today and did not happen. We've heard nothing from Becerra. We've heard nothing from the LA Times.
1: Yeah.
0: This is the weirdest story, John.
1: It's very, very odd. I was hoping that Dr. Pat Suchong, who now owns the LA Times, he's a very, very bright guy. He did allow his daughter to run the Times for a period of time. I thought he was stepping back in and kind of changing a little bit of the what had been, way back when, a very good newspaper, but in recent years has just fallen off the rails. I can't for the life of me understand how this would not be worthy of some coverage from them.
0: I don't get why they didn't cover it. I mean, you go to their website right now. I've been looking at it all day during my program. They have not updated a single thing about this story. Now, there's no information at all on a debate that they owned, apparently.
1: Yeah.
0: And then Becerra has said nothing.
1: Yeah.
0: Now, all of this, according to the California Globe, which is reporting on it, goes back to an independent reporter who apparently started to try to follow this trail of what Becerra talked about in the first debate of how his parents came to the United States of America together with $12 in their pocket and lived the American dream. And this reporter starts going back and looks at the paper trail and discovers, you know what, that probably wasn't the case at all.
1: No, it doesn't sound like it. It just does not seem consistent with the facts. In fact, Javier Becerra's father was, from every indication, born in a place called Sacramento, California, and then later did go to Mexico, came back. He was gainfully employed by the railroad for a long, long time. Information that I saw actually indicated that very shortly after their marriage, in fact, upon their marriage, they bought a home.
0: So my understanding from this reporter's findings is that he's born in Sacramento, goes to Mexico where he's raised, then as a young teenager comes to the United States of America solo, works for the railroads as you described, then goes back to Mexico, then marries his wife, Javier Becerra's mom, and that's when they come to the United States, and very shortly thereafter apparently buy a home.
1: Right.
0: Now, you can't do that with 12 bucks in your pocket.
1: That is not a $12 scenario. It's just not.
0: No.
1: And so the whole thing, maybe because that has been the refrain of Mr. Becerra throughout the course of this campaign, but if you do a bit of a dive going back to his congressional campaigns and when he ran for re-election, he was appointed AG initially, you didn't see that poverty story, the $12 on the part of his parents. So where that came from, I don't know, but it has been very much his refrain in this campaign, and maybe that's enough to cause him to back out. I can't imagine. I just can't imagine.
0: Where, oh, where is Javier?
1: Yeah, it's a great question.
0: We're running a big song. I don't know if you've heard. Oh, thanks.
1: Honestly, when you think about it, it defies any kind of logic. If you want to be the governor of the state of California, you should, by rights, have some extraordinary plans that you want to implement, right or wrong. You should harbor all kinds of thoughts and plans and energy that you want to bring to the equation to make California as good as it can possibly be. How could you be silenced?
0: I don't get it.
1: It's counterintuitive.
0: I don't know. One of the pieces of speculation that we heard from Steve Hilton in the video that he posted was maybe Javier Becerra dropped out because Steve Hilton cited a poll that he tied to CNN, which indicated that the number of viewers or listeners who watched or listened to the debate by a large margin, by like 70 to 20-some percent, I don't know what the exact numbers are, but a huge margin, believed that Hilton won the debate. Now, I've told you and I've told my listeners, I think Hilton clearly won that debate. But I can't find that poll anywhere.
1: That would surprise me a bit unto itself, quite candidly. You have to assume, I think, logically, that the people watching that debate would be Californians. And again, I don't know. You and I are curious about this. We also know.
0: Well, maybe it's not. I mean, if it was on CNN, maybe they polled people in Maryland or who knows.
1: Perhaps. But I've not been able to find that either. I've looked for it. I'm going to ask Mr. Hilton about that.

0: adds to the mystery of this whole story, this whole saga. It's just such a weird chapter.
1: It is.
0: At any rate. Okay, the other big story has to do with what President Trump said in Nebraska last night. And I know that you've heard the clip. So many of us have heard the clip. And then Governor Newsom comes out, and he's critical. The mayor of Los Angeles is critical. The mayor of San Diego is critical. And they're saying, well, essentially what he was saying is he was inviting Iran to attack San Diego and Los Angeles. And the White House is coming in out and saying, no, that's nonsense. What he was doing was saying, hypothetically, had we allowed Iran to build a nuclear weapon, then cities like San Diego and Los Angeles could be attacked, potentially.
1: I believe that's actually true. And I will. I have no difficulty whatsoever protesting some of the statements that Mr. Trump has made historically. I think he's sometimes can be very reckless. This was probably not artfully expressed, but I think what he was saying was, if you don't believe me, let's see what happens. Let the people who are critics or resisting what I'm trying to do here see what happens if LA or San Diego get hit. That's my suspicion. But this is the season for hyperbolic responses too, right?
0: So, right. Right.
1: Yeah, I do not believe that that Donald J. Trump has any desire to see Los Angeles or San Diego blown up.
0: And not that any of us are going to change the way the man operates,
1: right.
0: Okay?
1: Right.
0: But you and I both know he goes off script,
1: right.
0: And he gets himself in a bind.
1: He does. He does. I wish he didn't, frankly, but he does.
0: Can you imagine running damage control for him?
1: Yeah.
0: That's a challenge.
1: Oh, my goodness gracious.
0: Not as big a challenge as running damage control for Joe Biden, but
1: well,
0: a challenge.
1: Different set of circumstances.
0: Exactly. Yes. That's where I went on my show as well.
1: Yeah.
0: So I enjoyed the discussion you had with Kevin Kiley yesterday, and you've got another guest today.
1: I do. Assemblyman David Tongipa from the Fresno area will be here in the studio just a little while, and we got a lot of things to talk about. He has the benefit. He enjoys the privilege of being unchallenged. Every assembly member is up in the state of California, but he has no challenger, so he's working very diligently to try to help other campaigns out and share the message without being under pressure.
0: If you could run against him, would you even think about getting in the race? Absolutely not.
1: No, the guy is formidable, and he's a young man. He's the youngest member of the assembly.
0: Yeah,
1: and he I know exactly where he grew up. I patrolled the area that he grew up. Certainly not a silver spoon kind of environment.
0: Oh no.
1: He overcame that, and he excelled in academics and athleticism at Fresno State, and has gone on beyond that to grad school, and he's been very successful in business. He's a bright star.
0: Well, I'm curious to get his read on where everything stands. We're just weeks ahead of the midterms now.
1: Yeah,
0: we're not far off. Yeah. All right, John. John's got another great show all lined up and ready to go. Hopefully you can stick around and listen to that. My name is Sam Shane. This has been the Shane Reaction. Appreciate you being here today. Tomorrow is Wednesday. We'll be back. We hope you are too, and have yourself a great afternoon.
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3: 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We'll update you on that new surf park in Placer County. And Josh Robbins, our legal analyst, joins us at 7:15 with the latest Supreme Court cases impacting California. We'll talk to you tomorrow.
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0: Just mentioned ago on my program, a headline in the Wall Street Journal about the massive debt in France. And it's not just in France, folks. It is here in the United States as well. We're looking at a national debt of $40 trillion and growing in the U.S. We've got a bond market that's not stable. And I think there is an answer for you to protect your wealth, and that would be precious metals. Hi, friend. Sam Shane here. I've been bullish on gold and silver for a while now. Many Wall Street experts are as well. They see higher prices ahead with debt soaring, national debt. 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
15: He led one of our nation's largest law enforcement agencies. Now, he leads you through conversation. You can call him the sheriff. John McGinnis.
1: And a very happy Tuesday afternoon to you. We've got a big show coming up. Assemblymember David Tongipah will join the conversation this afternoon. But first, I want to go through a couple of lists of concerns that are plaguing the state of California and see how that fits into the midterm elections. We'll talk about all that coming up, but right now it's time to get you up to speed on the headlines of the day in the KPK Newsroom.
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16: Here are the latest headlines from the KFBK Newsroom. Some celebrities are fired up over the November 3rd election.
17: At a rally to get people excited about the November 3rd election, Robert De Niro showed up.
18: When masked and armed ICE thugs stalk our polling places, what do we say to them? Keep your hands off our vote.
17: He had some choice words for President Trump.
18: And when that coward, that piece of Donald Trump.
17: Mark Ruffalo also was there.
18: They're going to try and stop us from taking our country back, and we're not going to let them.
17: The message was, hands off our vote. I'm Jason Campadonia.
16: Governor Newsom has vetoed a bill aimed at helping pay for billions of dollars in needed repairs to the Sacramento-San Joaquin Delta levees and water infrastructure. Senate Bill 872 would have created a dedicated state fund for Delta levee repairs and for canals damaged by sinking land. The Delta's roughly 1,100 miles of levees protect communities from flooding while also helping safeguard a water system serving millions of Californians. The CHP is issuing a tire blowout warning due to prolonged excessive heat. The CHP is urging drivers to inspect their tires for low tread before driving on hot pavement. For the most accurate results, tires should be inspected while cold. Your next update in 30 minutes. I'm Dina Kodiak. Let's get you over to the KFBK Traffic Center for a look at traffic and weather together on KFBK, Sacramento's News Radio.
19: 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And well, let's see what's going on. Southbound on I-5 coming out of the Woodland area. It is going to be heavy most of the way to the causeway, or the bypass, if you want, coming out of Woodland. I'm not sure exactly why. We're going to have to research that. In the meantime, Cap City Freeway is going to be very slow and go through Midtown, and that starts around T Street all the way to Cal Expo. Southbound is heavy coming in from the Marconi Avenue area to the American River, and also southbound I-5 getting into the downtown area is slow back to, well, 80. Have an injury? 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
10: Now, Sacramento weather.
20: This afternoon, sunny, hot, high 99 to 103 for the rest of your Tuesday, low 59 to 63 with clear skies, bright sunshine remaining hot tomorrow, high 100 to 104, Thursday's high 98 to 102. 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
21: From ABC News, I'm Chuck Siebertson. Against all odds, says a statement from her lawyers, the woman seriously injured in a botched execution in Tennessee, Krista Pike, is conscious, speaking, and continues to receive critical medical care. They say she's still handcuffed and shackled to the bed. Her prognosis, unclear, say Pike's attorneys. This is how the Los Angeles County District Attorney describes a home where investigators say 21 children were living.
22: This house could only be described as a house of horrors for these young, incredibly young children.
21: DA Nathan Hawkman says the parents have been charged with child abuse and neglect. He says nannies were instructed to discipline the children.
22: And what was going on has been alleged in the complaint of that discipline is nothing short of absolute physical abuse, beatings, and punishment on a daily basis.
21: Officials say all the children were born via surrogate mothers. In connection to a deadly school shooting earlier this year in British Columbia, Canada, the FBI announces an arrest of an American from Bellingham, Washington, James Bryant, 30 years old, accused by investigators of assisting the gunman.
23: In addition to providing money, technical advice, and particular items to be used in the shooting, Bryant agreed to record a live stream feed of the attack and broadcast it in a way that would maximize notoriety for the shooter.
21: The February shooting killed five children and one adult at a secondary school in British Columbia. Cornell University has tapped a law firm, Kings and Spalding, to conduct the investigation into the school's handling of Jane Doe's gang rape allegations. The investigation would be led by Sally Yates, former acting U.S. Attorney General. Her publicist confirms that Eva Marie Saint, probably best known for starring opposite Cary Grant in the classic movie North by Northwest, has died at 102. 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

0: Good afternoon and welcome aboard. Happy Tuesday to you. John McGinnis with you on KPK News Radio, 93.1 FM, 1530 AM, and live absolutely everywhere on the iHeartRadio app. Hope you're having a great day. We got lots of things to cover this afternoon on this beautiful, warm October day. It is nice and warm out there. Looking at a whole lot of things going on, we are obviously getting dangerously close to the midterm elections, which obviously represent the executive branch of government elections in the state of California as well. And it's interesting to note some observations that are being shared. I do want to give credit to Dan Walters, CalMatters, a piece that he has written, an opinion piece, and he points out the fact that Californians are in a sour mood these days, and for good reason. He says the state's economy is stuck in neutral with scant job creation since the end of the COVID pandemic. Major sectors such as high tech are experiencing layoffs and job shrinkage due to tied to two other states for the national highest unemployment rate, which is really truly a sad state of affairs for the state of California. Now, there is one potential out there that obviously is the subject of a lot of controversy and a lot of discussion in recent days, and that is the artificial intelligence world, which is, I think, largely filling in gaps in high tech where things have begun to fail. Meanwhile, he points out California's cost of living, especially housing, utilities, and fuel, has climbed sharply more than 100% since 2000, with personal income adjusted for inflation has actually declined fractionally since 2020. That is a bad, bad, bad set of circumstances, and there are others that he doesn't mention. He points out a recent poll by the PPIC, the Public Policy Institute of California, that reflects the angst. He says majorities of California adults, 54%, and likely voters, 52%, say the state is headed in the wrong direction, per PPIC. This belief is held by nearly all Republicans, 94%, and a majority of independents, 55%, compared to just 1 in 3 Democrats, 32%. PPIC continues, the Californians are much more pessimistic about economic conditions over the next year, with 7 in 10 adults, 71%, and likely voters, 73%, as well as 6 in 10 or more across parties, 61% Democrats, 90% Republicans, 72% independents, expecting bad economic times for the state. So it's bad now. And the belief is, in the minds of many, and you can include me in this, I definitely see it going down. It's going to get worse. So if Californians are dissatisfied with the present and sour on the future, one might assume that they would express that negative frame of mind by rejecting the state's political status quo in favor of candidates who promise change. That's certainly a reasonable assumption, I believe. However, as Mr. Walters points out, with voting by mail beginning in just a few days, actually beginning now, the Democratic Party has dominated California politics for the last 3 decades, and they can comfortably expect to maintain or even increase its hegemony. All of the statewide offices, including the governorship, will remain in Democratic hands, per the poll by PPIC and UC Berkeley's Institute of Governmental Studies. Have found that Mr. Becerra has a double-digit lead over Republican challenger Steve Hilton for the governorship. And I think that probably is inflated, but we'll see where it lands in just a few short weeks. Democrats will retain, in their estimation, supermajorities in both houses of the legislature and perhaps gain a few congressional seats. I'm not so sure about that. They do credit the gerrymandered districts that voters adopted last year to help neutralize Republican gerrymanders in other states. And a handful of legislative and congressional districts are in play, but the macro results favoring Democrats are certain. Republican candidates, rather, from Hilton down, are handicapped by low voter registration and California's deep disdain for President Trump. Just 27% of voters approve of Trump's performance. That's according to the Berkeley IGS poll. The most uncertain and therefore most interesting aspects of this year's election are very close. A battle for the mayor's office of Los Angeles, pitting veteran incumbent Karen Bass against a left-leaning city council member, Nithya Raman. And I know a lot of people are so unhappy with Karen Bass that they want to see a change. But I got to tell you, Nithya Raman would be going from the frying pan to the fire, and that's my estimation. I think it would be an absolutely terrible outcome for the City of Angels, and put honestly, two avowed Democratic socialists in the two largest cities in the nation. There are a few Democrat versus Democrat duels for congressional seats as well, and some polarizing ballot measures. Five of the 14 statewide ballot measures relate to taxes, including two that would increase them and three that would make increases less likely. The biggest and one that caught a lot of attention in the beginning, I personally am starting to feel a little better about this one, Proposition 40, which they say would impose a one-time 5% tax on a wealth of about 200 billionaires in the state. But there's so much more to that. It is not limited to billionaires. It's an open-ended opportunity for the governor and the legislature to tax as they see fit, with proceeds from this particular ballot measure going mostly to shore up healthcare services. Proposition 40 is sponsored by Healthcare Worker Union and generally draws support from some, but not all, Democratic political figures and unions. Meanwhile, billionaires are spending hundreds of millions of dollars to oppose Prop 40 and pass two other measures, 41 and 42, both of which, by the way, I support, that would undermine Prop 40's implementation if it survives the election. And Prop 40 was ahead in the polls until relatively recently, although barely. It was very, very close. More recent surveys found that the base was eroding and the massive campaign cranked up. So the result, I think, is very much in doubt. I believe Prop 40 does not pass personally. And if 40 wins, it could still be neutralized by the passage of 41 and 42. And I think an absolutely foreseeable legal challenge to the constitutionality of this nightmare. Prop 40, this is Mr. Walters' words, Prop 40 exemplifies the nation's social and political polarization, and its outcome, whatever that may be, will reverberate for years to come. I believe he is correct on that. But there are other things. There are so many other things that maybe California voters have just, they're not thinking about it. I look at the Board of Parole hearings and the influence that the executive branch has put on that body and appointed people there and retained people there, kept them in their seats, notwithstanding their horrifically indefensible decisions. They have moved with haste, the legislature and the governor have moved with haste to shorten the prison terms to unreasonable for people who have engaged in horrific, violent criminal conduct on a predatory basis against the most vulnerable among us. And that just, I don't know how that possibly cannot be a significant factor for the average voter in the state of California. And there is, I think, probably, to the best of my knowledge, the biggest boondoggle that has ever existed. And there have been many, but this one I have to put at the top of the list, and that is the so-called high-speed rail, the bullet train. It is, there is no train. There is no track. This is a fantasy that is costing over $100 billion. And, the voters were duped on this one and encouraged to pass this back when. But the fact that nothing has come of that and the money is, continues to be spent, and there are all sorts of challenges associated with the acquisition and maintenance of property for that particular function. It is a mess. So there's so much more to talk about on this. We've got to take a break here and get caught up on other business, including traffic with Dana Hess. But we're going to be joined right after this by Assemblyman David Tongipah, who has a lot of thoughts on this stuff. I want to pick his brains because he's right in the belly of the beast. That's coming up right now. My pal Dana Hess.
1: Yeah, well, you know, somebody said that when the sun finally burns out, they'll have to finish high-speed rail in the dark.
0: That's so true.
1: Brought to you by Brakemasters in North I-5, just south of Garden Highway. We have traffic hazard. They're not telling us what it is, so it'll be a surprise. South on Watt Avenue. Another traffic hazard there. A vehicle with its hazard lights on, southbound cap at Watt Avenue. Watch out. In the meantime, on our freeways, we've got heavy traffic, Cap City already. That's going to be northbound most of the way through Midtown. Southbound, you got some slow traffic, and that comes in El Camino Avenue to the American River. You were lost in the gridlock, and the lights are forever long, but when the temperature's up and your vehicle's down, just head on over to any Brakemasters stop sign, download coupons, and schedule an appointment from your smartphone. Brakemasters. Traffic on the 10s every 10 minutes, mornings and afternoons. 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
0: Hey there, John McGinnis here for my friend and your truly conservative real estate broker, Samantha Pastata. Now, Sam and I were chatting and talked about the importance of election season. It is that time, and while everybody has an opinion, here's the concern that we both have. How many of those people are actually going to inform themselves, shore up their beliefs, and exercise their constitutional right to vote, to get involved, to do what needs to be done? We complain about taxes, housing, crime, our schools, the cost of living, but ultimately elections are where citizens can have their say. 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And local elections are very, very important in this process. 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

0: Thanks for staying on board. I'm John McGinnis on KPK News Radio, 93.1 FM, 1530 AM, and live absolutely everywhere on the iHeartRadio app. Very happy to have in studio the Honorable David Tongipa, my friend from the Central Valley, the Clovis area, Fresno area, who is still has the distinction of being the youngest member of the legislature, unless some other youngster has snuck in. Is that still the case?
1: Nope. No youngster has snuck in yet, so okay, I am still
0: okay,
1: the youngest.
0: Okay, yeah. And bringing great things to the valley from the capital to the extent you can, given what's involved there. But I've been talking, I'm sure you haven't had a chance to listen, but kind of going through sharing the results of a column written by Dan Walters recently, which he talks about, Californians are unhappy with good reason. And he goes through a few, I think, very compelling reasons why Californians are unhappy. I added some to that. But he laments the fact, as do I, that the polling data suggests that Californians are likely, with some very, very few exceptions, to continue to keep the status quo. You're in the, as I say, the belly of the beast all mm-hmm. the time. Can you make sense of that? I mean, the economy in the state of California is not doing well at all. We overspend. Revenue is not down at all. It's very robust. Our liberties are being attacked all the time. We're turning bad people out of the institutions. Mm-hmm. The list goes on and on and on. And I know you've never heard of this thing called the high-speed rail, but that's not so high speed, right? Mm-hmm. So what's your sense? Why is it like this?
1: Well, so Californians, there was a poll that was done recently, and it showed that 60% of Californians believe the state is on the wrong track.
0: Yeah.
1: 80% of them have no idea whose fault it is. And I think that's actually a part of the issue, as I am in the super minority. I understand that I'm part of the Republican minority leadership. And I tell everybody, I don't ever blame the majority, because what am I going to blame them for? Winning and doing everything they said that they were going to do? I blame the minority for not creating a robust plan to beat crazy. Because if I can't beat crazy, and they have crazy ideas, they want to release sexually violent predators from prison, which we have seen happen.
0: Yeah.
1: They want to make what they called crimes of necessity, to add in mental health diversion programs. So that way people can steal, like almost legally steal, and just get away with it because it was a crime of necessity. Yeah. That's an actual comment out of the legislature. You know, and then you hear all this other crazy stuff that they're doing. So if I can't beat crazy in the minority, that's my fault, not their fault. And I think that's what we're trying to really show, that 80% that do not know the problems here in this state, where it's coming from and whose fault it is. If you have neighbors, friends, and family leaving California to go to Texas, Tennessee, Florida, they're not fleeing the country.
0: No.
1: They're not mad at the war because Texas has the same war in Iran.
0: Right.
1: You know, Florida has the same war in Iran. They're leaving California. And that shows that there's an issue here. And if unaffordability was under the Biden administration and under the Trump administration in this state, well, there's one common denominator, Gavin Newsom and the supermajority of Democrats that have 100% power. And if they can't solve the issues in this state, and it's the richest state in the richest country in the history of the world, and they've had 16 years of unfettered unilateral power, there is not enough money on earth that could give them the ability to solve these issues.
0: No, you're absolutely correct. They're going to keep coming for it, however. Mm-hmm. It's an insatiable appetite. To the extent that it makes me wonder, is it really the fact that they want to do more with it? Or is there something about the taking, the confiscation of resources from people who have earned that is appealing to some people? I have to wonder about that. I think there may be that element in play. And you say it's the burden of the minority to turn things around, to beat crazy. And I can say this freely because I'm never going to run for office. But the reality is,
1: I am trying. I do need some help.
0: I blame the electorate. Mm-hmm. Because to your point, they know that things are not good, and they can't identify why they're not good or who's responsible for that. Well, I think it is the legislators that they have elected, the members of the executive branch that they have elected, and that all goes back to them, the voters. They have to inform themselves and make wise decisions. I'd love to see people ask them, who is it that you're unhappy with?
1: Well, and this is what we have to do a better job at, is if you think about Monday Night Football, gets about 24 million viewers a night.
0: Yeah.
1: Fox News gets about 2 million. Yeah. Go and speak to the 24 million. And that's what, again, we as elected leaders have to do a better job at disseminating the information out there. And go in and speak human. Go and speak normal. And it's what I would say that my colleagues in the majority have done a good job is they have a lot of good intentions that are bad ideas. But when Zoran Mamdani is out there and he's trying to be the cool guy, He's connecting with people who don't believe that their breakfast, lunch, and dinner should be politics. You know, right. And it shouldn't be. Right. I mean, our founding fathers didn't want everything right. to be political. It was a horse ride on a Tuesday into town once a month for them. It wasn't this every single day. And I don't want politics to be everything anyways. And it's where, actually, I've spoken to this ideology with Victor Davis Hanson before, where we've talked about the ideology of conservatives. If we see government's a problem, none of us want to be a part of the problem. You know, in the ideology of liberals, they see government as a solution. Sure. They all want to be a part of the solution. So it's ingrained in our own individual values of why we don't like to participate, because we believe it's the problem. So you stay away from problems. But if on that socialistic side, I mean, when Zora Mamdani this past weekend on Theo Von's podcast was saying socialism is solving everything for the individual, yeah. no matter what, so they can live a dignified life.
0: Yeah.
1: What in the world does that mean?
0: Yeah.
1: You know, but it sounds nice.
0: It does. And I got it. You got to give him his due. He's got a certain charm about him mm-hmm. that I think has won people over. But if you look at what it is he wants to do and what his true ideology is, it's horrifying. Mm-hmm. And I would ask, if I had the opportunity, show me one place on this globe in the history of time where socialism has worked.
1: Mm-hmm.
0: It has not, and it will not. It's foreseeable that it will not work. When you look at what capitalism had done in this country, and it turned it into the greatest generation in the world, but I suppose we're getting too far from perhaps the clear understanding of how it's supposed to work, and there's more fog being imposed upon the voters and the public writ large to really truly understand where we need to be. But I would just love to see a better style of communication, I suppose, of the legitimate points.
1: That is exactly what we're trying to work on. And it's such an interesting thing. Like, we are so prosperous right now. Like, I grew up, I mean,
0: yeah,
1: we talked
0: I know
1: about
0: exactly
1: before.
0: Where you grew
1: I'm
0: up.
1: From yeah. North. Yeah, you know exactly yep. where, because you just used to answer a lot of police
0: exactly,
1: calls out
0: exactly.
1: there to come and take care of our area. But coming from North Highlands, growing up in low-income housing, being on SNAP and EBT, and I see... It's such an interesting Thomas Sowell talks about this, that human yeah. beings are not greedy. They're envious. And when you see a time of such prosperity, and you see whether there's like billionaires and multimillionaires, and they're living a lifestyle, and then even though the general population in the most poor, the 1% of the most impoverished individual today is living better than anybody in the 1800s.
0: Of course.
1: You know, they've got it's central heating
0: hot,
1: and air.
0: Hot and cold running water.
1: Turn on a faucet, and they live better than anybody ever in the 1800s whatsoever.
0: Yeah.
1: But yet, there's more. There's more that when it comes to the envy side, and that's why envy is actually one of the Ten Commandments.
0: Absolutely.
1: You know, do not covet what somebody else wants. But that is a proven fact that we've had throughout society. So when we see that, we've got to do better at, again, disseminating the information, taking care of the individuals here, and creating a message that matters to the people.
0: Absolutely true. Speaking of envy, I envy the chance to get back in this conversation. We've got to take a break now, get caught on other business. Coming right back with Assemblyman David Tongipa. Don't go away.
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9: He led one of our nation's largest law enforcement agencies. Now, he leads you through conversation. You can call him the sheriff. John McGinnis.
0: And as we jump back into the conversation here, Shirley, I do want to ask Assemblyman Tongyapa his thoughts about this so-called high-speed rail. I think it's an absolute boondoggle. It goes right through his district, or would, theoretically. Get some details on his perception on that coming up. But right now, it's time to get you up to speed on the headlines of the day in the KPK newsroom.
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10: Here are the latest headlines from the KFBK newsroom. Krista Pike is awake and speaking after her botched execution last week in Tennessee left her in a hospital. That's according to her attorneys. Pike had been intubated and on a ventilator as she remains at a Nashville hospital. Pike survived two doses of phenobarbital during last Wednesday's failed execution. All remaining executions in the state have been paused as a result. California counties have begun mailing general election ballots. Every active registered voter is set to receive a vote-by-mail ballot, and voters can return it by mail at an official drop box or at a voting location. State election officials say voters can track a mailed ballot through California's Where's My Ballot service. A strong El Nino could bring severe storms to California this winter, putting many public schools at risk of damage or closure. Scientists are warning of possible flooding, mudslides, and strong winds. Many school buildings need repairs, and nearly 60 districts are seeking money to fix roofs and other problems before storms hit.
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10: A heat advisory will remain in place for the Sacramento region until late Friday night. Highs are expected to break 100 degrees for the next 3 days, but the weekend should be pleasant. Highs on Saturday will be in the 80s, and Sunday is only forecast to reach into the high 70s. Your next update in 30 minutes. I'm Dina Kodiak. Now traffic and weather together on KFBK, Sacramento's News Radio.
11: And this traffic report is brought to you by Smud. Eastbound 50, just west of Stockton Boulevard, two-car crash. Try to move it over to the shoulder right now, so give them plenty of room. In the meantime, we have another accident. Northbound 160, just north of Del Paso. Two vehicles, they are on the right shoulder. In the meantime, heavy traffic all the way through Midtown. That's going to be northbound on the Cap City Freeway, most of the way to the river. If you're southbound, a little slow and go, too, coming in from Martin to the river. And northbound I-5, southbound I-5 and 80, very heavy as they intersect there. I mean, traffic is jammed up, especially eastbound 80 going across the top at 5. You can count on SMUD as your community-owned, not-for-profit electric service to power you safely and reliably with clean energy and low rates. 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
2: Now, Sacramento weather.
12: Bright sunshine, hot this afternoon, high 99 to 103. Clear tonight, low 59 to 63. Very hot for tomorrow with sunshine, high 100 to 104. And sunshine on Thursday with a high 98 to 102. I'm AccuWeather's Andy Robb on KFBK, Sacramento's News Radio.
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1: All the Eastern Sierras, Yosemite, Death Valley. I've got all the mountains.
0: All right. And that swath of geography for which you have representative responsibility includes some construction that is the site of a promise that I believe is not likely to ever be kept. That promise is high-speed rail. You have not been shy about your analysis and conclusions relative to high-speed rail, but give us an update. Where is this? Can I ride that train next week? Is it going to happen? Yeah.
1: Well, you know who agrees with you on that assessment that you'll never be able to ride it in your lifetime? Governor Newsom.
0: Yeah, I know.
1: In a leaked video from 2016, he went into this meeting and said, we'll never ride this. And it's not even high speed. It's just higher speed rail.
0: Yeah.
1: And so if Governor Newsom is saying that, but yet they're so willing to just keep, you know, when you're in a hole, the best way to get out of a hole is to stop digging.
0: Hey, put down the shovel.
1: Put down the shovel. Yeah. That's the first step. And for some reason, and actually I know why, it is politically advantageous for them to keep moving this project forward. That is it. It is not a real infrastructure project. And for people to like really realize what California high-speed rail actually is, it is the most expensive infrastructure project happening on the world today.
0: Yeah.
1: The International Space Station was built in 13 years in space. We are on year 18. And this is a train. Japan built high-speed rail in the 1960s.
0: Yes.
1: And we still have not laid a single layer of track. We have random concrete pillars all over the Central Valley, most of them in my district. And
0: the reason for those, I assume, is so there can be photo ops to show that, yes, something has been done?
1: You have to say that, okay, well, look, we've spent about $16 billion. Well, there has to be something tangible for people to see. But it's the part where it's a lie. I know it's a lie because there are portions of high-speed rail right now that are not compliant with both state law and federal law. There are easements that have to be moved. And one of them is a federal canal. The other one that is a non-legal portion of this approved spending plan that they've been doing on high-speed rail, tunnels under the Burbank Airport. You cannot do that under FAA guidelines. So the plan in itself that they are funding right now is one, unconstitutional and illegal on the state side because now their approved plan is a single track rail for the Central Valley portion. And two, it's not even workable. Like it physically cannot be done because of the federal canal easement that needs to be moved and also the tunneling under the Burbank Airport that is in the approved final plan. And so for me, I am all for modern infrastructure.
0: Sure.
1: I am not for fantasy projects just so they can send money to those that are politically playing the game and supporting those legislators to just get them back into the budget to keep sending $1 billion to something that will never happen. It is impossible to happen.
0: I don't believe there was ever a market for it. If there was ever a market for high-speed rail in California, I think the venture capitalists would have funded it, right? I just don't see it as existing. And by the way, the technology that this represents in theory, and it is simply theoretical, goes back 18 years.
1: Mm-hmm.
0: Real high-speed rail now is vastly faster than this proposed idea. And again, I make the trip from the north to the south part of the state with regularity. It's not a difficult thing to do. There are multiple ways to get there. There are flights every hour on the major carriers going from Sacramento and the Bay Area to Southern California, to Burbank, to LAX, to Long Beach, to San Diego, if you want to go that far. And it's not an unbearable drive, for that matter, on two major interstate freeways. So the whole thing, I think, is a sham. I remember being, it's a disgraceful time, actually. There was an officer killed in the line of duty, and I was going to deliver the eulogy, and I'm in the green room at the church. Governor Brown was near the end of his term, and he comes into the green room and says, are we going to get my choo-choo train built? And I said, not here, Governor, not now. We're not going to talk about this now. But that, I think he legitimately believed in this. He wanted it to happen for reasons that probably have nothing to do with what's best for the state. Maybe it's just kind of a personal thing for him. But when Newsom came in, he was, I know about the leaked tape, but in addition to that, he offered commentary that showed he did not believe this was a wise thing to do, yet he has failed. I think he has failed miserably insofar as he has not seized the opportunity to speak truth on this.
1: Well, it's because it's turned from an infrastructure project to a jobs project. There are thousands of people working on it, but it's where I share with a lot of them too, because I have my, I have siblings that are part of the union. I know people who are working, and I tell them, I was like, you're going to be so busy with other real infrastructure, sure, real roads, real dams, real bridges, that you don't need a justified project, that it will never happen. And so that's why, is because all of the money going from high speed rail is then being back funneled into political donations. That's truly what it is. Yeah. And there's just no way around it. If you follow the money, you'll find out. But here's the interesting part about high speed rail. $230 billion is now the new estimate for a fully funded, train from San Francisco to LA. If you just took that $230 billion and then subsidized one-way tickets from Los Angeles to San Francisco, you could pay for every ticket, complete ridership, for the next 315 years.
0: Yeah.
1: If you just paid for all the flights,
0: that's incredible,
1: and fully subsidized at
0: that
1: current one-way ridership, you could do it for 315 years at the current estimated cost for California high-speed rail. That's how ridiculous this project
0: is. Absolutely incredible. And as for those good union jobs, yeah, I want to see those materialize too. But we have aging infrastructure that needs to be replaced, updated, retrofitted, all sorts of things that need to be done that represent legitimate work that the taxpayers legitimately need. So why not be serious about this?
1: Well, here's an amazing quote from President Nixon. He said that once you have these public infrastructure projects the way that they are, and if you wanted people to work forever when it comes to digging a hole, you don't give them shovels. You give them spoons, and they'll dig forever.
0: Exactly.
1: And that's what they've been doing, is now everybody not only has a spoon, we're asking people to scoop out dirt with their hands. So yeah, that way they can work to dig a hole forever.
0: Absolutely incredible. We got a lot more to talk about. Time is passing very, very quickly. I do want to check in with Mr. Dana Hess to get you caught up on KBK traffic. Much more conversation coming up with the Assemblyman right after this. Don't go away.
2: Notice I'm right on time.
0: You are indeed.
2: Yeah, brought to you by Staples. And right now, westbound 80, just west of Childs, non-injury collision being reported there. Not many details to go along with it. Looks like they're pulled over to the shoulder now, so keep a lookout. As we check, the freeway's starting to get heavy through Davis on eastbound 80, and that starts just after Richards, and it goes all the way across the causeway, and then it goes away. Cab City Freeway, northbound, heavy all the way to the Midtown area and around the Marconi Curve. Also, northbound I-5, downtown, slow and go most of the way out all the way to about, let's see how far it goes now, to about Garden Highway. It's almost like having aftershock in town. Steeples and Staples, as it's sometimes pronounced. Easy deal days are here, but not for long. 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All ends October 17th. Staples, that was easy. Traffic on the 10s every 10 minutes, mornings and afternoons. 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

0: 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You talk about high-speed rail, and of course, I wish everybody had the awareness of this that you have. It's right in your backyard. You see exact. I think you have a clearer view of what a boondoggle this is than probably anybody else around. I know that you have posted videos on this. They're very informative. Do you have a sense as to where the electorate in the state of California are on that particular issue?
1: I think a lot of people realize that they are being stolen from. Yeah. You know, and again, it goes back to that 80% that they just have no idea whose fault it is. And it's where what we're trying to build is a way to get them the information in a very fast, simple way. It's why I've been working with Nick Shirley on just highlighting, you know, look how successful he's been. Like right now, Tim Walz, who was almost the vice president of the United States, is now no longer going to be the governor of Minnesota because of the exposure of fraud, waste, and abuse in our government and system. And Minnesota doesn't hold a candle to how much money is wasted here in California.
0: Well, just by sheer numbers alone, right? The state of 40 million people versus, what, 8.5 or so in the state of Minnesota. And, of course, they have had unchecked, unbridled horsepower, the party in power, supermajority, to do whatever they want. And the Nick Shirley thing, it's a real sad commentary, because there was a time not all that long ago when there were good members of the traditional media that were doing that kind of work. And honestly, I worked with him, and sometimes, honest, they were a nuisance to me, but they were demanding information. And guess what? They got it. They had to get it. I had to provide it to them. I was bound by the government code to provide that information, and I would never fail to do so. Now, I see evidence of it all the time. They'll make a perfunctory call for something. They get told no, and they go away. So that gives rise to the Nick Shirleys of the world.
1: Exactly. Well, I would say that is real journalism. You know, just somebody being unafraid to ask questions. And it's why I think people resonate with him, is because he's kind of just this normal vanilla guy who's just asking questions. And again, people used to trust legacy media. Didn't matter. But then the legacy media lost their own values. And then that's where independent journalism is really starting to pop up. What Christopher Rufo's doing is really where I'd recommend a lot of people to go check out.
0: Very, very, very good. I quote his information all the time. Mm-hmm. Where do you see things right now? We're on the precipice of a midterm election. Do you think, do you have hope that there'll be some change?
1: I have hope as long as everybody shows up. You know, they should check their mail today. Yeah. And they should, if they want to stop getting text messages, they want stop to get targeted ads, fill out your ballot and turn it in. You know, that is the biggest thing, you know.

0: We've got voter IDs on the ballot. If you care about this election, you have a chance to do something about it. You know, if you care about the state in the direction in which the state is going, you have something to do about it here in California. And that's to do your job. And, it, you know, there's a lot of people who complain about it. And then there's very few that do something about it. But everybody has a chance to do something by voting.
1: I had the pleasure of working with you to get signatures for Prop 39, the voter ID initiative, way out of your district. I appreciate that very much. You jumped in and I think made a compelling difference. And you've got some great ideas on selling the message of voter ID. I love it. I really appreciate the enthusiasm you bring to the equation. And I think you mentioned Zohran Mamdani, and I invoke his name occasionally. I don't like anything he stands for. I think he is absolutely horrible for the city of New York and, in fact, the state of New York and the United States of America. But I will give him his due. The guy has a certain charm, and he can sell a message to people who are not inclined to engage in critical analysis, not be appropriately skeptical. So I think a big part of what you bring to the equation is the ability to persuade and encourage people to see the light. I've never heard you tell a lie. You tell the truth, and I think it's a very, very important part of what you do. Do you see any hope for more recruitment of more people of your caliber, your skill, to get into the legislature? Would that help make a difference, do you suppose?
0: Well, we're going to try to recruit some. And so, and I appreciate you saying that. You know, I always tell everybody I spend way too much time doing this and I need to get a life.
1: Yeah.
0: But I'm not married and I don't have kids. So my number one focus is just let's take care of this state and let's do something about it. And so when I see Zohran Mamdani and AOC, you have to have a counter revolution to that.
1: Yeah.
0: Because we can't allow them. And I'm younger than both of them. So, you know, that's my big goal, is to make sure that they're not the only ones talking to our generation. And I knew Charlie Kirk. And so for me, you know, they've killed people that I know.
1: Yeah.
0: And I've dedicated my life to just making sure that we have this counter to get us back to the American values. Because it's not a new idea to centralize government and put everything under a powerful central government. The new idea is the American foundational values of small government conservatism. You should be able to do your own job. You should be able to take care of your own family. And the only way to counter the Zohran Mamdanis is to have our own individualistic government and really embrace that rugged individualism again and reject that warmth collectivism that Zohran Mamdani is trying to really feed down to everybody else.
1: And that I hasten to add has never, ever worked anywhere.
0: Never worked anywhere.
1: Assemblyman David Tongipa, appreciate your time very much, sir. It's great to see you. I hope to have you back again real soon.
0: It's always great to see
1: you. All right. That is it for us, but stick around. You have the lovely and talented Kitty O'Neill coming up next with the afternoon news. I'll see you back here tomorrow. Have a great one.
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3: KFBK political analyst Gary Dietrich talks about the Richard Pan Kamala Harris event that excluded specific media, including the New York Times. 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
15: It's 4 o'clock now at KFPK. Good Tuesday afternoon to you. I'm Kitty O'Neill. Stories now trending. President Trump facing some backlash after his suggestion that Iran could take out two major California cities. Gubernatorial candidate Steve Hilton now defending his latest campaign ad. And a major update on the Tennessee woman who survived last week's execution attempts. Traffic and weather together right now. Dana Hess in the KFPK Traffic Center.
16: That's some good headlines there.
15: I'm reading those thinking, if you'd asked me years ago, would I ever be saying any of these things?
16: This cannot be real.
15: Nope.
16: Right now, what is real? We have an accident westbound 80 just west of Childs Road. A two-vehicle accident. Both should be pulled over to the shoulder. Nobody injured there. And as far as freeways are concerned, well, the heavy traffic's on the other side of that accident. That's going to be eastbound most of the way through Davis. And it's not really going to let up to get past Childs. Traffic on the 10s every 10 minutes. Mornings and afternoons. Dana Hess, KFPK News Radio, 93.1 FM, 1530 AM.
15: All right. Thanks, Dana. The forecast.
17: Clear tonight, low 59 to 63. Bright sunshine, hot on Wednesday, high 100 to 104. Thursday, sunny and hot, high 98 to 102. Friday's high, 92 to 96. I'm AccuWeather's Andy Robb on KFBK, Sacramento's News Radio.
15: And just 98 degrees all over Sacramento, Carmichael, Roseville, Elk Grove. And we'll start here with your top national story.
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15: Yeah, just getting this news. Attorneys for Krista Pike, the Tennessee inmate who survived a failed execution, saying she's awake and speaking as she received treatment at the hospital. News Nation's Connell McShane has the latest.
18: Her attorneys now say they're grateful for the first responders and medical team at the hospital, who they say treated Krista like a human and have provided exceptional care to her. Now, we've told the story a number of times how she survived two injections that were designed to be lethal as Tennessee officials attempted to put her to death. Last week, the state now, with the governor leading the way, has suspended executions. But Krista Pike conscious and speaking, according to her attorneys.
15: Pike was sentenced to death for the 1995 torture and killing of a classmate. Your top local story, Governor Gavin Newsom joining a number of politicians and criticizing President Donald Trump for suggesting that Iran might want to destroy part of California. KPK's Delaney Joyce has more.
19: At a Nebraska rally, Trump made comments that were interpreted by some as a suggestion that Iran should take out Los Angeles or San Diego.
20: It's a small price to pay for keeping the world safe, keeping our country safe. They can take out a city. Let him take out Los Angeles. Let him take out San Diego.
19: The comments have been met with backlash by California leaders. Governor Newsom condemned the remark on X, saying Trump is deranged and dangerous. Attorney General Rob Bonta joined in on X, saying this is a shocking low, even for Donald Trump. White House Communications Director Stephen Chung says on X that Trump's comments were misconstrued, insisting that Trump was trying to say U.S. cities would have been threatened if a nuclear Iran hadn't been stopped. Delaney Joyce, KFBK, Sacramento's News Radio.
15: The governor enacting a threat monitor, and we'll talk to you about this on our Pound 250 line today. But right now, more news with KFBK's Joe Michaels.
21: Kitty, gubernatorial candidate Steve Hilton defending a viral campaign ad that's drawn widespread criticism, even from his own party. The ad features two young women sitting on a bed with a pride flag in the background, one woman urging the other to try a new experience, that experience being voting for a Republican. Many call the ad provocative and sexually suggestive. Hilton saying, "We obviously need to do things differently in California. The way we do campaigns," Hilton says, "we have to do that differently as well." Republican candidate for state school superintendent Sonia Shaw calls the ad creepy, weird garbage. With mail-in ballots arriving in mailboxes this week, the latest poll shows Democrat Javier Becerra leading Steve Hilton by double digits. The state of California preparing for the upcoming election. Democrats worrying over possible interference from the federal government. We get that story from KFBK's Dina Kodiak.
22: With reports that 1,000 federal election monitors may be sent to every state, California officials are expressing concerns about the federal government's plan.
23: We will not tolerate efforts to intimidate voters or interfere with the electoral process. And if anyone crosses that line, my office will act as we have in the past.
22: Attorney General Rob Bonta. Last November, when federal election monitors visited five counties in California for a special election, the state also sent its own counter observers. In the months before the midterm election, California and the federal government have disagreed over how elections should be run, especially mail-in ballots. However, Bonta says California's election process will be business as usual. Dina Kodiak, KFBK, Sacramento's News Radio.
21: The proposed Rancho Cordova Entertainment District is now getting the green light to move forward, but as KFBK's Kai Arellano tells us, residents have some concerns.
24: The Rancho Cordova Planning Commission has approved the plans for development on the proposed downtown Dova project and is being developed by Cospier. They are planning for a plot of land behind the Home Depot between Sunrise Boulevard and Kilgore Road. However, residents are worried about how the project is being funded, citing how Rancho Cordova taxpayers are being asked to participate but believe the project would be privately funded. Other concerns are if the project is not successful, then taxpayers cannot recoup their investments. Co-founder of Cospier, Joshua Wood, says taxpayers will be protected because the project will need to meet quality standards set by the city. Kai Arellano, KFBK, Sacramento's News Radio.
21: If you haven't noticed, it's hot. Pretty hot for October. CHP issuing a tire blowout warning due to the prolonged excessive heat. CHP officers urging you to inspect your tires for low tread before driving on hot pavement. Tires should be inspected while cold for the most accurate results. It's 4:06. I'm Joe Michaels with that safety tip on KFBK. The afternoon news with Kitty O'Neill.
15: All right. Thank you, Joe. Yeah, lots of heat. And the number of accidents involving driverless vehicles have surged in recent years. Waymo reported 219 crashes in Los Angeles County last year, more than triple the number of crashes from 2024. As News Nation's Nancy Liu reports, the company claims its vehicles still are safer than human drivers.
25: In January, a multi-vehicle collision at a San Francisco intersection killed a passenger and a dog in another car. The Waymo was unoccupied and at a stop with other vehicles when it was rear-ended by a speeding car, and an investigation found the Waymo was not at fault.
15: Demand for robo-taxis, though, continues to grow, even in the face of challenges. Waymo has expanded its operation to 14 cities and reports 500,000 paid rides weekly. You see them driving around Sacramento, too. Okay, so today, your point of discussion is about President Trump and the remarks that he made about taking out Los Angeles. Let him take out Los Angeles and let him take out San Diego. You know, was he joking? What did he mean? Is it a dangerous thing to say? Governor Newsom wants the State Threat Assessment Center to be on the lookout for any threats. Is he overreacting? Would he be underreacting if he said nothing? Shouldn't he say something? What do you make of all this? Pound 250 on your smartphone, keyword open mic. We'll get your thoughts coming up. Right now, we've got more of your top global and national stories on KPK News Radio, live everywhere, iHeartRadio app.
0: From ABC News, I'm Chuck Sieverson. Against all odds, says a statement from her lawyers, the woman seriously injured in a botched execution in Tennessee, Krista Pike, is conscious, speaking, and continues to receive critical medical care. They say she's still handcuffed and shackled to the bed. Her prognosis, unclear, say Pike's attorneys. This is how the Los Angeles County District Attorney describes a home where investigators say 21 children were living.
1: This house could only be described as a house of horrors for these young, incredibly young children.
0: DA Nathan Hochman says the parents have been charged with child abuse and neglect. He says nannies were instructed to discipline the children.
1: And what was going on has been alleged in the complaint of that discipline is nothing short of absolute physical abuse, beatings, and punishment on a daily basis.
0: Officials say all the children were born via surrogate mothers. In connection to a deadly school shooting earlier this year in British Columbia, Canada, the FBI announces an arrest of an American from Bellingham, Washington, James Bryant, 30 years old, accused by investigators of assisting the gunman.
3: In addition to providing money, technical advice, and particular items to be used in the shooting, Bryant agreed to record a live stream feed of the attack and broadcast it in a way that would maximize notoriety for the shooter.
0: The February shooting killed five children and one adult at a secondary school in British Columbia. Cornell University has tapped a law firm, Kings and Spalding, to conduct the investigation into the school's handling of Jane Doe's gang rape allegations. The investigation would be led by Sally Yates, former acting U.S. Attorney General. Her publicist confirms that Eva Marie Saint, probably best known for starring opposite Cary Grant in the classic movie North by Northwest, has died at 102. 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
15: 102. How about that?
16: She was gorgeous. Just gorgeous.
15: Yeah, look at that. What a long life. I wonder if anybody asked her, you know, to what do you attribute your long years? I don't know. Anyway, okay.
16: I think being gorgeous.
15: Is that what it is? Okay.
16: Yeah, well, I'll get you through.
15: Well, Dana, what do we got on our road situation here?
16: I'll never know. 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We got an accident there. Apparently on the off-ramp with injuries, so I'm going to get that out there right now. Otherwise, downtown of the Split, 18 minutes northbound Cap City. If you're heading out, Split to Roseville is going to be 10 minutes on eastbound 80. Not a bad ride out to the Douglas Boulevard area. Downtown to Elk Grove, 11 minutes on I-5, 16 minutes on 99. And again, northbound Fruit Ridge on the off-ramp, there's an accident working with injuries. 20 minutes to Folsom, eastbound 50. Again, a two-minute delay, that's all. 22 minutes downtown to Woodland, northbound I-5 to Main Street. And downtown to Davis, westbound 80, 11 minutes at this time, but always subject to change without notice. Staples, easy deal days are here, but not for long. 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Staples, that was easy. Traffic on the 10s every 10 minutes, mornings and afternoons. 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
15: Thanks, Dana. And yeah, our forecast, we've been talking a lot about this weather. We're just going to be hot through the rest of the week. That's pretty much what we've got. Highs around 100 and the lows around the mid-60s or so. And it looks like Thursday, another really hot day before we get that cooling trend. A little bit on Friday and then Saturday and Sunday, should be definitely cooler, so especially Sunday. So 98 in Sacramento right now, Granite Bay with 97 degrees. Okay, so President Trump giving a speech that if you listen to what he said, it has been something that he's getting a lot of backlash for.
20: And again, remember, with the word just artificial, it's a little bit high. It's a small price to pay for keeping the world safe, keeping our country safe. They can take out a city. Let them take out Los Angeles. Let them take out San Diego. This is a very small price to pay, and it's going to be over with very soon. It's essentially almost over with.
15: So much there you can comment on. And of course, Governor Newsom, as we said, wants the State Threat Assessment Center to be on the lookout for any threats. I mean, what would his response be? What should it be? What do you make of Trump's comments? #250 on your smartphone, keyword open mic. We'll get to that coming up. I think Gary Dietrich addresses that a little bit coming up in his segment, and that is straight ahead here on KPK News Radio and live everywhere on the iHeartRadio app.
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15: Well, it's time for our Tuesday conversation with KFBK political analyst Gary Dietrich. Gary, there was so much talk about this Richard Pan Kamala Harris campaign event last weekend, and really more for what media was excluded than the ones included. Welcome, and yeah, let's go with that.
10: That's right, Kitty, and there are so many layers to this thing. We don't have time to unbake this cake, but friends, try this on for size. So Kamala Harris comes into town to, allegedly help out Richard Pan in his race for the House against Kevin Kiley. And the New York Times, amongst others, that one perhaps most notably, was uninvited, never apparently was invited to this event, was told they could not come. Then later on, the Harris and Pan campaigns blamed each other, saying they were pointing fingers, they were responsible for the media list. So where this is going to end up, who knows? But the bottom line, Kitty, is this is not the kind of distraction you want in a very tight, very high-profile campaign 4 weeks from Election Day.
15: Okay. Well, let's talk about Governor Newsom ordering threat monitoring after President Trump made some remarks about Iran taking out L.A. and San Diego.
10: Well, and not only that, saying that the 25th Amendment now definitely needs to be invoked because he and other Democrats are saying that the president definitely invited Iran to go ahead and take out L.A. and San Diego. Republicans saying, no, it's a joke, and he was talking about why we should put up with higher gas prices temporarily, whatever. Key, this is another one of these things. The president has a way, a quite unique way, of being the most incendiary thing in politics, even though he is not on the ballot in 4 weeks.
15: Although he tells everybody to pretend that he is.
11: Pretend I'm running, please. Just pretend. Because I am on the ballot. And if we don't win, they'll end up impeaching me.
10: Oh, there's that, of course.
15: Okay, well, let's talk about the GOP and the midterm challenges now.
10: Well, the thing about the GOP is, of course, U.S. House, that everybody's been watching that for the start of this midterm season. But now that all of a sudden the U.S. Senate looks like it's some people saying better chances for the Democrats to take it than Republicans. That was supposed to be a long shot. Now, Kitty, drilling down further, same is happening now with the governorships. And most notably now, Kitty, state legislatures. Why would people in California care about state legislatures across the country? Because they are the ones that pass the bills that determine the next set of House districts. And that also can have effect on the Electoral College. So, yes, friends, we will be watching state legislative races, at least balance of power in those red and blue for you come election night.
15: Oh, yeah. Big, big night. Well, let's talk about tonight. You'll be here with the Pat Walsh Show?
10: Indeed, I will. And I have a feeling the triple digits and other hot things in politics will be coming up.
15: Phew. All right. KFBK political analyst Gary Dietrich. Thank you.
10: Of course, Kitty.
15: Okay, 420 now. Traffic and weather together. It's Dean Hess.
16: Yeah, we plummet on the weekend.
15: We do.
16: It's down in the 70s.
15: Yeah, like 30 degrees difference or something.
16: I don't know what to pawn, you know? But yeah, wow.
15: Thank goodness.
16: Don't put away the stuff yet. Bonnie Plumbing, Electrical, Heating and Air. And right now, they bring you this look at traffic downtown of the Split. Still about 18, 19 minutes northbound Gap City. So, yeah, it's kind of a long run there, or more than twice your double time. Split to Roseville, 10 minutes eastbound 80. Going to Elk Grove on I-5 still looks good. That's 11 minutes there. If you're on 99, it's about 16 minutes. So, as usual, you decide. Downtown to Folsom, well, it's 20 minutes. Eastbound 50 to Folsom Boulevard. And if you're going to Woodland, northbound I-5, a 22-minute ride there. And 11 minutes to Davis. Westbound 80 gets you out to Childs. Just getting word now. Eastbound 80, Truxell, as you go across the top of town. Have a crash. Couple of vehicles involved there blocking the number 2 lane. And, yeah, this looks like it's going to be with us for a while. Freedom is an unclogged toilet. 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Traffic on the 10s every 10 minutes, mornings and afternoons. 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
2: For tonight, clear. Low for the rest of your Tuesday, 59 to 63. Hot tomorrow with bright sun. High 100 to 104. Thursday, sunny and hot. High 98 to 102. And partial sun on Friday. High 92 to 96. I'm AccuWeather's Andy Robb on KFBK, Sacramento's News Radio.
15: Okay, and we have Elk Grove at 99 and Eldorado Hills 96 degrees. 422, let's get some business and money news. Kelly Brothers from Cap Trust.
12: New record highs today for the NASDAQ and the S&P 500. And this high point is powered by technology and not a whole lot of other stuff. The AI engine is firing like crazy, but the rest of the market just kind of treading water at this point. And that's fine, especially with oil still pushing $90 a barrel. Yields are higher. The Fed is expected to raise rates one more time before the end of the year, although probably not this month. But even with all that, to have a market at an all-time high is still fairly astounding and shows the resilience of this market. Dow up 253 at 51,521. NASDAQ up 122. The S&P up 45 points, closing above 7,800 for the first time ever. Gold up 30, 41.87 an ounce. 10-year bond yield 5.28%.
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15: October is National Disability Employment Awareness Month. And this year is Pride Industries' 60th anniversary. And it's Pride Industries that is hosting the fourth annual I Am Able Disability Job Fair. It's Wednesday, October 14th, so next week, 11 to 2 at the Safe Credit Union Convention Center. Pride PR Director Kat Matru.
14: And the cool thing about it, the unique thing about it, is it was designed by people with disabilities for people with disabilities. We have what I call my accessibility team, and that included individuals who are deaf, blind, autistic, and who use a wheelchair to ensure that this event was accessible as possible to all. We've got over 30 employers coming, excited, ready, willing, and able to interview people of all abilities.
15: And in terms of the prospective employers,
14: some of the employers who are joining us, we have some big companies, Five Star Bank, Sacramento Regional Transit, the Safe Credit Union, Raley's, Bosch, Smud, really, really big companies, a lot of state organizations joining us. And then we have a lot of partner groups, resource groups that will just have information for people of all abilities, Best Buddies, Canine Companions, Alta Regional, Cal Able. So there's a lot going on.
15: And Madhu says these job seekers are just like anyone else who wants to be productive.
14: And to see these employers step up is heartwarming. Kitty, it's quite an event. If you're interested in just coming down and checking it out, it warms your heart. And again, the number of people who are with a disability who really want to work, it overwhelms you. These people who just want to be part of communities, enjoy the power of a paycheck, just like everybody else, just like everybody else.
15: Yeah, so again, it is next week, October 14th, and it's a special time for Pride Industries, again, celebrating, gosh, it's a wonderful time. They're celebrating 60 years.
14: Looking good at 60 years. That's Pride Industries on me.
15: Don't let her fool you. Kat Madhu still looks good. And again, if you want more information, go to kfbk.com, the afternoon news with Kitty O'Neill. Still to come on the KFBK afternoon news. More of your top stories, traffic and weather together. The Sacramento Kings have a wonderful way to pay tribute to a longtime broadcaster, G-Man. We'll have that coming up on KFBK News Radio, live everywhere, iHeartRadio app.
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15: It's 4:30 now at KFBK. I'm Kitty O'Neill. Stories now trending. U.S. officials working to get more information on the mysterious death of a Russian lab worker. And Kaiser nurses will soon be getting millions in back pay. Those stories and more right now. Traffic and weather together. 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
16: 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And on your freeways right now, it is pretty busy out there at this time. We got stalled traffic, Cap City northbound, and also going across the top of town because an accident at Truxell on eastbound 80. That slowdown begins all the way back to West El Camino Avenue. And let's see what else we got going on here. Cap City Freeway, pretty heavy all the way through Midtown. If you're going northbound, southbound slow there at the American River. And injured at work? Go downtown. 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
15: All right, and we've got that KFBK forecast now.
2: Clear tonight, low 59 to 63. Bright sunshine, hot on Wednesday, high 100 to 104. Thursday, sunny and hot, high 98 to 102. Friday's high, 92 to 96. I'm AccuWeather's Andy Robb on KFBK, Sacramento's News Radio.
15: We've got 99 in Sacramento, and Granite Bay has 97 degrees. Your top story, the U.S. and others are pushing Russia for more information about the mysterious death of a lab worker in Russia. The victim worked at an anti-plague lab in Siberia before she died. ABC's Elizabeth Schulze has the latest.
4: The State Department reminding Americans not to travel to Russia, saying the U.S. government has limited ability to help U.S. citizens in Russia, especially outside Moscow. That warning coming as President Trump says he'll speak soon with President Putin.
8: I have a call scheduled.
20: Yep. When is that call scheduled for?
8: Very soon.
4: The U.S. stepping up pressure on the Kremlin to release more details about what happened inside that lab. On the ground in the region, some images show signs of normalcy, but at least three hospitals are still in quarantine.
15: And we'll continue, of course, to follow that story. Meantime, more news with KFBK's Joe Michaels.
21: Kitty Kaiser will be paying more than 1,000 nurses millions in back pay after a payroll error caused years of underpayment. KFBK's Dina Kodiak reports.
22: The California Nurses Association reached an agreement with Kaiser after filing a complaint in 2024. An arbitrator ruled the nurses should get back pay. The back pay goes back to at least 2021 and could total tens of millions of dollars. The CNA represents 25,000 nurses at 22 Kaiser locations. Kaiser said it disagrees with the union's claims, but will follow the arbitrator's decision and pay the nurses. Dina Kodiak, KFBK, Sacramento's News Radio.
21: A new California law will allow residents aged 80 and older to permanently opt out of jury duty without documentation. The law goes into effect in 2028. The legislative bill advanced with overwhelming support through the State Assembly and House and Senate. Some older adults currently seeking an exemption from jury service must first obtain documentation from a health care provider. Well, the Golden Gate Bridge will be closing half of its lanes this week for major construction. KFBK's Kai Arellano reports.
23: The Golden Gate Bridge will be under major construction and is closing three of the six lanes every night of this week. The construction is for a 10-year effort to prepare for the next earthquake by reinforcing the northern and southern side spans first. By 2031, they will have started working on the main span of the bridge. One southbound lane and two northbound lanes will be open from 9 p.m. to 5 a.m. during the week. This will be until 7 a.m. on Saturdays, with the last closure occurring on Thursday. Kai Arellano, KFBK, Sacramento's News Radio.
21: Of course, coming to San Francisco this week, Kitty, you gotta be fired up. The Blue Angels are back. Of course, they weren't there last year because of the government shutdown. The military couldn't participate, and it's going to be running through October 12th. Ship tours, military band performances, and the whole kit and caboodle. Blue Angels, Fleet Week, San Francisco, coming up this week.
15: Well, I can't let that go, Joe, without telling people that the California Capital Air Show is also this weekend with the USA Thunderbirds and the Canadian Snowbirds. So I guess you could get your fill and go both days, but don't want to overlook all the great action in the skies here.
21: Sure.
15: Yeah. Okay. Plenty to go around for everyone.
21: And no construction. Well, never mind. There's plenty of construction around here, too.
15: Yeah.
21: Sorry. Sure. Rumble in there.
15: Okay. Thank you, Joe. Now your top global and national stories on KPK News Radio, live everywhere, iHeartRadio app.
24: ABC News, I'm Chuck Sievertson. Why the district attorney says parents of 21 children at a home in Los Angeles County have been charged with child abuse and neglect.
25: This house could only be described as a house of horrors for these young, incredibly young children.
24: DA Nathan Hochman says nannies were instructed to discipline the children with daily beatings, and that all were born via surrogate mothers. In connection to a deadly school shooting earlier this year in British Columbia, Canada, the FBI announces an arrest of an American from Bellingham, Washington, James Bryant, 30 years old, accused by investigators of assisting the gunman with money, technical advice, and more. Her publicist confirms that Eva Marie Saint, probably best known for starring opposite Cary Grant in the classic Alfred Hitchcock movie North by Northwest, has died at 102. Wall Street indexes closed higher, the S&P and NASDAQ at new records. This is ABC News.
15: All right. And coming up, we'll be talking about what a lot of people are very upset about. President Trump saying that, Iran, it's kind of a long, here, I'll just play it so I don't take it out of context.
27: And again, remember, with the war, it's just artificial. It's a little bit high. It's a small price to pay for keeping the world safe, keeping our country safe. They can take out a city. Let them take out Los Angeles. Let them take out San Diego. This is a very small price to pay, and it's going to be over with very soon. It's essentially almost over with.
15: Okay, so what do you say? What was Governor Newsom supposed to do? Some say he's overreacting by saying he has a threat monitor going. Yeah, if it was you and you were the governor of California, would you think it was funny? Would you be offended? What do you think of the comments themselves? Lots of ways to go. #250 on your smartphone, keyword open mic. We'll talk to you ahead on KPK News Radio, live everywhere, iHeartRadio app.
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8: Here's something pretty disturbing I discovered while researching this podcast. This is what it actually says on the Los Angeles Police Department website. The site states that the Adult Missing Persons Unit investigates 3,200 cases a month. And 70% of those missing people are found or returned voluntarily within 2 or 3 days. It goes on to explain, and I quote here, "Since being a missing person is not a crime, police are given a very limited role while conducting these types of investigations." At the bottom of the webpage, it gets more disturbing. There's a section titled, "What if they never returned?" And here's the official police advice. In such situations, you may want to enlist the services of a private investigator to assist in your search. If you can't afford a PI, the police elaborate, quote, "Another option would be to contact the Salvation Army, which has a missing persons locator program." There is not a single sentence on the LAPD website that would lead a loved one of a missing person to have any faith that the police would properly investigate it. What the LAPD is basically saying is, if someone you love goes missing, don't overreact. They'll probably turn up, unless they don't, in which case you should get someone besides the police to look into it. All this is my way of saying, if the police took missing persons cases as seriously as they do, say, bank robberies, I wouldn't have had to do this podcast in the first place and end up chasing a violent criminal halfway around the country. I'm Neil Strauss, and you can hear the full story of To Live and Die in L.A.
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10: Hey, what's happening, fellow sports fans? It's Andy West. Let's look back on this day in sports history, October 6th. We'll start off today in 1926. Babe Ruth becomes the first Major League Baseball player to hit 3 home runs in a World Series game as the New York Yankees beat the St. Louis Cardinals 10-5 in Game 4 at Sportsman's Park in St. Louis. Only 3 others in the history of baseball have accomplished this feat: Reggie Jackson, Albert Pujols, and Pablo Sandoval. Oh, and Babe again, he did it in 1928 as well. Today in 1993, Michael Jordan announces his retirement after 9 seasons in the NBA. Of course, we know MJ was not done. He'd return on March 18, 1995, and he led the Bulls to another 3 NBA titles. And today in 2010, Roy Halladay pitched the second no-hitter in postseason history, leading the Philadelphia Phillies over the Cincinnati Reds 4-0 in Game 1 of the National League Division Series. Halladay had also pitched a perfect game earlier in the season, making him the first pitcher to do so in the same calendar year.
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15: And we've got traffic and weather together. 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
16: 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Get in the zone. Right now, downtown of the split, northbound Cap City, it's still about 24 minutes northbound Cap as you go 50 to 80. And then on to Roseville from there is 10 minutes to Douglas Boulevard. Heading south, well, on I-5 to Elk Grove, it's 14 minutes. And add two more to that on 99. So, again, it's just a flip of the coin. Downtown of Folsom, well, 21 minutes eastbound 50. And Folsom Boulevard, just east of Mineshaft Road. This is going to be shortly after sunrise. We have a report of a fire out there. It's going to be in the center divide. You might see some emergency equipment. Just be on the lookout. Downtown to Woodland, it's 23 minutes northbound I-5, 11 minutes to Davis, westbound 80. And quick fix, turn into a real replacement. 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
15: All right, thanks, Dana. KFBK Forecast. It's going to be hot still through at least Thursday, like around the hundreds, kind of what we've been having, and the lows around the mid-60s and so forth. But the change is coming on Friday, when it looks like we're going to be maybe more in the 80s and then or maybe 90. But Saturday, like in the 70s. So, yeah, relief is coming if you're tired of this heat. It's 99 in Sacramento and 98 in Carmichael. So what about President Trump saying that Iran, let him take out Los Angeles, let him take out San Diego?
12: It's just unbelievable that I don't believe he meant it, but the fact that the president's saying things like that is just unbelievable. And what's even more unbelievable is the people who support this make-believe president.
13: No, not San Diego. We enjoy vacationing down there very much. Not so much their politics, though.
14: Anything Gavin Newsom says has a political purpose.
17: Hi, Kitty. Sadly, once again, Newsom and his cohorts are dead wrong. If Iran can hit Diego Garcia, a tiny British atoll in the middle of the Indian Ocean, with one of their missiles, they certainly have the capability to hit a major city on the West Coast. And that is what President Trump was trying to warn us about.
15: And Governor Newsom says in response that he wants the State Threat Assessment Center to be on the lookout for any threats to his state. Your thoughts, pound 250 on your smartphone. Keyword is open mic. We'll get more of your thoughts coming up. Also, something really, you know, some good positive news here. What the Kings are doing for longtime announcer Gary Gerald. That's coming up. 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

0: with the King, 42 years with the team. Sacramento Kings Chief Operating Officer Martina Colacatranis.
1: We are so lucky that we are officially dedicating Media Room, and we're going to call it the Gary G. Mann Gerald Media Center. Hard to believe. It's been 40 years and 3,000 games.
2: Who's counting?
1: Yeah, and you have been the voice of this franchise, the key storyteller, and you are somebody who has created all the memories. And most importantly, you are somebody who has preserved the history of this franchise for each and every one of us, and everybody knows that. So we are so grateful for you. And as we celebrate this building 10 years, we were sitting around, John and I, in the executive meeting, and we're thinking, how could we possibly honor you for everything that you have done for us? And we thought, let's continue to honor you in the room where stories continue to be told by everybody here in this room.
0: The 86-year-old Gerald has worked for four Kings ownership groups and over 20 head coaches.
3: Thank you so much for being here. Thank you for your interest and support. Martina, I thank you, and John, Vivek, Scott Perry, our general manager, Doug Christie, the coaching staff. There are so many people in this organization that make you feel like you're part of something special, your family, and you can't put a price tag on that. And sure, there have been countless memories over 41 past seasons, now 42. I don't really think that I'm worthy of this designation, but it's taken me a while to kind of get a handle on it. But I got to admit, it's pretty darn cool. And when you think about the company, pretty select company I'm in, you start with Chick Hearn in Los Angeles, the media center under his name, Al McCoy in Phoenix, Don Poyer in Memphis, Harry Glickman up in Portland, and right off the top of my head, that may be about it. So I'm in good company, and I have no one to thank more than all of you folks. Your friendship, your support has just been stellar. I wish that my wife could be here. As many of you know, she's in assisted living. She's bedridden, but she remains a great fan and a great supporter. Bobby, my son, and his wife Kim are here, and I'm so happy about that as well. I don't want to drag this out, but just thank you for being you, and thank you for being here, and thank you for your support. And you know, when you start a new season, everybody is full of optimism and renewed hope, and certainly we're right there right now. So let's see a season with far fewer injuries, a good competitive spirit on a nightly basis, consistency in that department, the wins will take care of themselves. And I think we may surprise some folks along the way. Thank you again. This is terrific.
0: Yeah, Gary Gerald there, entering his 42nd season with the team. He's called more than 3,000 Kings games. Traffic and weather together right now. Data Hess in the KFBK Traffic Center.
4: Everybody loves that guy.
0: He is one of the nicest people. Really, you ever met him? He is such a gentleman.
4: Yeah, remember, he used to be with us. Yes. I had the fortune at one point to meet him.
0: Lovely
4: he,
0: man.
4: He did brush me off, but other than that.
0: Stop.
4: 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I'll try. Downtown of the Split, 24 minutes northbound Cap City, so it's still pretty heavy. Split to Roseville, no problems. There, 10 minutes eastbound 80 to Douglas. Going to Elk Grove, a little slow, 14 minutes, about a three-minute delay there southbound I-5, and 16 minutes, which is a six-minute delay there southbound 99. Got a traffic hazard, too, a Honda Prologue stalled number 2 lane at Mack Road, the west off-ramp. Downtown of Folsom, 21 minutes eastbound 50. You go into Woodland, 23 minutes northbound I-5. And you go into Davis, it's going to be 11 minutes westbound 80. And, it brings you up to speed. 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Traffic on the 10s. 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
0: All right, thanks, Dana. And we've got a look at that KFBK forecast.
5: For tonight, clear. Low for the rest of your Tuesday, 59 to 63. Hot tomorrow with bright sun, high 100 to 104. Thursday, sunny and hot, high 98 to 102. And partial sun on Friday, high 92 to 96. I'm AccuWeather's Andy Robb on KFBK, Sacramento's News Radio.
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0: Kelly Brothers handles that from CapTrust.
1: British Airways is planning a record 106-seat business class on their new A380 jumbo jets. A380, of course, the world's largest passenger plane. It's the double-decker, but it currently has 97. They're moving up to 106 business class cabins. First class is going to have 12 seats. Premium economy is going from 55 to 84. Standard economy shrinking from 300 to 215. So premium is where these airlines are making money. If anyone in the market is making money these days, S&P and NASDAQ closing at all-time highs today. Dow up 253, 51,521. NASDAQ up 122. The S&P up 45 points. Closing above 7,800 for the first time ever. Gold up 30, 41.87 an ounce. 10-year bond yield, 5.28%.
0: All right, our thanks to Kelly Brothers there. President Trump says he'll be speaking soon with Vladimir Putin over reports about a potential outbreak of the plague in Russia. Trump telling reporters outside of the White House he hopes to provide a new update about the situation in Russia by Wednesday. Russian officials have said that at first a woman at an anti-plague research institute died from an unspecified form of disease, but then they changed the story and said she died from pneumonia. We'll have much more news, traffic, weather coming right up. We'll hear a little bit more about the California Capitol Air Show. The other Grand Marshal, there's two. I'm one. And Bob Thomas is one on Saturday. So Saturday and Sunday, we've got a great show coming up. That and more on KPK News Radio, live everywhere, iHeartRadio app.
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10: Three staccato cries of Mayday and an eyewitness report of a mid-air explosion is about all that is known this morning of the British Columbia air disaster, which yesterday claimed 52 lives.
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0: It's 5 o'clock now at KFBK. I'm Kitty O'Neill with the afternoon news. Stories now trending. Concern, citizen concern over Sunday's officer-involved shooting in the Arden area. Governor Newsom joining those criticizing President Trump for suggesting Iran could perhaps attack California. And the latest on the Tennessee woman who survived last week's execution attempts. Traffic and weather together first. Dana Hess, KFBK Traffic Center.
26: And in the 5 o'clock hour, a lot of heavy traffic out there. I'm looking at the map, seeing a lot of red right now, north and south on I-5. If you're trying to get into and out of the downtown area from, let's say, Woodland or what have you, it's going to be a long ride. Northbound through downtown, by the way, on I-5 is slammed until you get to the river. Northbound Cap City, heavy all the way through Midtown until you get to the river, but it's not going to let up until you get all the way out to about Watt Avenue. So things really, really slowing down this hour. Traffic on the 10s every 10 minutes, mornings and afternoons. Dana Hess, KFBK News Radio, 93.1 FM, 1530 AM.
0: 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Let's get the KFBK forecast.
27: Clear tonight, low 59 to 63. Bright sunshine, hot on Wednesday, high 100 to 104. Thursday, sunny and hot, high 98 to 102. Friday's high, 92 to 96. I'm AccuWeather's Andy Robb on KFBK, Sacramento's News Radio.
0: 99 in Sacramento, Roseville 98, Eldorado Hills 95. We start with your top national story. Attorneys for Krista Pike, the Tennessee inmate who survived a failed execution, they say that she's awake and speaking as she receives treatment at the hospital. News Nation's Kelly Milan reporting from Nashville.
28: Against all odds, Krista Pike is conscious and speaking tonight. Now, she is receiving critical medical care. Her attorneys say that she has severe burns on her arms. But you still have to remember, she is still an inmate with the Tennessee Department of Correction. And her lawyers are going to be meeting tomorrow to talk about this independent investigation inside her botched execution.
0: Pike was sentenced to death for the 1995 torture and killing of a classmate. Your top local story, concerns over the use of deadly force being raised after a 34-year-old man was shot by Sacramento County Sheriff's deputies in the Arden area over the weekend. KPK's Delaney Joyce has more.
1: Deputies were called to a car wash near Eastern and Marconi Avenue around 11 a.m. on Sunday after receiving reports that a man, now identified as Ingold Goose,